0: asking a Senate Appropriations Committee for another $87 billion for the Iran war. Defense Secretary Pete Hegseth being asked by Senator Dick Durbin, Illinois Democrat.
1: Do you have a new estimate about what the war has cost us so far in this, the fifth month of the first year of this war in Iran?
2: Senator, the estimate we have as of today is $37.5 billion.
0: Democrats pressed Hegseth on the cost while citing cuts to Medicaid and rising consumer prices. The wreckage from a deadly Pan Am plane crash in the ocean 74 years ago that helped lead to requirements for the passenger safety briefings on every flight today has been found off the coast of Puerto Rico. You're listening to ABC News.
3: Here's the official forecast for tonight, mostly cloudy and 76. Partly sunny tomorrow, a chance of showers and thunderstorms. The high 89, heat index making it feel like 98. Tomorrow night, more rain and thunderstorms and 71. Thursday, mostly cloudy, showers and thunderstorms possible and a high of 86. Showers continue into Thursday night, dropping down to 71. Showers, thunderstorms, and a high of 86 for Friday. 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
11: Normal is broken, common sense is weird, so we're here to help you transform your life and your money. From the Ramsey Network in the Fairwinds Credit Union Studio, this is The Ramsey Show. I'm Jade Warshaw. Next to me, George Camel. We will be taking your calls about your life and your money for the next couple hours. It's a live call. 888-825-5225 gets you on the line. Harold is on the line. He's in Colorado Springs, Colorado. Hey, Harold. How can George and I help?
12: Hey, what's going on, guys? Thanks for taking my call. I'll make it really brief. I'm 70, going to be 71, still working full-time, been there for 20 years. I've blown all my money all over the years by traveling, going to different countries, continents. I started listening to you guys when I was 62, 63.
11: Okay.
12: And I'm totally out of debt. I have no debt. My house paid off. I have credit cards. No, I don't owe anything. Okay. I have no personal debt. No, nothing on wheels, as Dave says. I have no debt on wheels at all.
11: Okay.
12: But I'm frustrated because I've lived a, like Dave says, so you spend like you're in Congress. Today, I just went out and had prime rib for lunch.
11: Living your best life.
12: I am, and I don't know when I'm going to die, right? Next week?
11: Two years?
12: 5 years?
11: But you have nothing saved, Harold?
12: No, not really. No, nothing to speak about. I make $3,500 a month on Social Security, another $3,500 a month from Costco where I work.
11: Mm-hmm.
13: Are you full-time? What's your hours like?
12: Yeah, I am. I'm full-time. I had a chance. I went part-time for a little while. But I'm working because of my benefits are so great there that...
13: Yeah, Costco crushes the game on the benefit side.
11: Are you investing 15% at the very least, Harold, of that $7,000 that you're bringing in?
12: You know what? I'm not. I have my 401 and my Roth at Costco for the last 20 years, and I know there's some money there, but...
13: How much is
12: it? I think it's $663,000.
13: Okay.
11: Thousand
12: as of yesterday.
13: That's not nothing.
12: No, but I mean, it's nothing that I like pull out or use because I'm at a point in my life, you guys, maybe it's psychological, but I feel like I'm going insane because it's like, what do I do with my life now? I'm just working. I have my dogs.
11: Are you healthy?
12: I don't know what to do, you know?
11: Are you healthy?
12: Pretty healthy. I'm a little chunky from eating so darn good, but...
11: Listen, that's all right. You have a family? Do you have grandkids, wife, significant other?
12: They're all gone. They're out of state. They're in Virginia. They're all successful. You know, they're all... My son's been in the Air Force for 20-some years, and mm-hmm. all my grandkids, and...
11: But you have good relationships? Do you have good relationships with them? Okay.
12: Yeah.
11: So you're not alone. You're not alone. You're just chilling.
12: Yeah,
13: you're in this weird sort of purgatory, Harold, where you're not like rich, but you're not broke. And so I think you just haven't really taken the time to create a vision for what you want this sort of quarter to look like of your life. To go, okay, what does it look like? Is it me working full time? Do I want to travel more? Do I want to go see family? Do I want to pick up a hobby, start a business? It sounds like you're sort of itching for some purpose, something you can sink your teeth into.
12: Yeah, because otherwise I'm just like sitting around the house with my dogs, endlessly working on the yards because I have a huge yard and stuff. Mm-hmm. And I'm always out there like, mowing, pulling weeds, cutting the bushes. And I just so, I think what it is, I'm
11: aimless.
12: Like this kid and I'm anxious and I want to do stuff, you know? And
11: snap your fingers, what would you be doing? If we just said to you, hey, you have a genie in front of you, do the little I dream of genie thing and you can have what it is that you want. What would that look like? Would that be I no longer work at Costco? Would it be I live closer to family? Would it be I moved overseas? What would that be?
12: You know, definitely not living close to family, because I think that's when you start taking on all their responsibilities and their needs and stuff. You get involved.
13: Yeah, you got to watch the grandkids. That's a real drag, man.
12: but I myself would probably be on a beach down in Playa del Carmen somewhere.
11: Okay.
12: With a drink in my hand. I don't know. That's how immature I am.
11: No,
12: I'm
11: that's
12: sorry,
11: not immature. But... It's not immature. It's
13: I hope
11: just
13: to have
11: about
13: your energy at 70, Harold. I don't have it now at 37, so I pray I get some later on.
11: You need something to aim at. I think that's what George is getting at, and that's what I'm getting at, too. And we can do that. If you say, you know what, I'd love to see what it would look like for me to move down by the beach to get myself a little condo. Maybe I move down to Mexico. Let's put that on the board and let's start working towards that. What must be true in order for that to be the case? What age do we want that to happen at? How much money in the bank would make you feel secure, right? And even if you don't ever do it, because you get down the line and you go, you know what, I actually didn't want to do that. I just loved dreaming about it. I loved thinking about it. That's also fine.
13: But at least it's now just, well, I was just unwilling versus I regret never figuring it
11: exactly.
13: out. So you might make a list of, here's the things I want to stop doing ideally. These are things that are draining me. Here's what I want to start doing. And for you, that might be, I delegate the lawn work for $300 a month. Someone else can deal with it because it does not fill my tank. It does not reduce my anxiety. I'm going to throw in a spa day here or there. And then that's going to factor into a real budget.
11: Mm-hmm.
13: So now you need to figure out, can I sustain the life I want without needing to keep this full-time job?
11: Yeah. And the thing that must be true for you is starting today, you do need to start investing 15%, because a day is going to come when you let that Costco job go and you're going to want to replace that $3,500 a month. You're going to want to draw whatever that is, you know, $30,000 a year off of your nest egg, $35,000 a year off that nest egg to kind of take the place of that money. And so by you investing, that's going to make sure that money is there for you to do just that.
12: Yeah. Now, Liz, I listen to you guys every day, and I don't see a lot of callers, you know, that are in that position of, man, I'm old and I'm still working. What the heck do I do? You know what I'm saying? Because it gets scary. It becomes
13: a reality. Well, what are you scared of?
12: I don't know.
13: That you can never stop?
12: Man. Yeah, because I'm 70 and I'm like, I love working with the people that I do, and I enjoy the interaction with the employees and my members. And
11: I think you need that for your mental health. I think you need interaction. I think you need purpose. I think you need to be using skills and using your talents. I think that's has to be a part of life, no matter if you're working a 9-to-5 or you're volunteering or you're mentoring someone. You just need to use your functions and your devices. And I think that's what you, I don't know, but based off of what you're saying, I think you're afraid that if you let this job go, that's like the beginning of the end. And it's kind of a downward spiral from there on. And so just tonight, I think, Harold, I think two things are your homework, and these are going to be things that you look at for the rest of the week and into the weekend. Number one, start playing out that dream of moving to Playa del Carmen. And what does it look like? Would you be willing to sell your house? Start looking online at what little properties look like. Get some numbers and put some real vision to what that is. And then you can actually decide, do I really want this or do I not? That's thing one. And then thing two, I'm actually going to give you Ken Coleman's book, Find the Work You're Wired to Do, because I think that you deserve to know exactly how you're wired, what your skills are, what you enjoy to do, and how you can kind of filter that into other activities. Maybe it's not just working at Costco. Maybe you get involved in a local ministry. Maybe you start volunteering at a school or at a hospital. Whatever that is, you just need to get into the game and start using your personality. Because, George, this guy's got a great personality, I can tell you that.
13: I want to hang with Harold, I'm going to be honest.
11: Yeah, you sound like a good time. You sound like, listen, at the family reunion, he's the one that everybody's flocking to.
13: But the key here is, I want you working because you want to, not because you have to. That work optionality changes your life.
11: Yeah, agree.

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9: 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Caleb is in Little Rock, Arkansas. Hi, Caleb. What's going on?

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1: Life that things are changing, whether it's a job loss, it's a move that's coming up. A lot of times when people are pregnant and having babies or if there's a diagnosis, all of those things kind of cause us to put things on pause while we stack up the cash that we need to endure that next season. There's a couple of things I hear, though, when it comes to car repairs, and I want to say this to you, Caleb, but I want to say this to the broader audience that's listening. Emergencies are considered things that are unexpected, things that are completely necessary, and things that are needed, like within a specific time. When it comes to cars, regular maintenance, or when we know we drive an older vehicle, those are things that we want to be putting aside money monthly, like a sinking fund. We just know there's a maintenance line item on our budget, and that way, when something happens, it's not like, oh my gosh, it's an emergency. So that's just a little tidbit there. But let's talk about the temporary housing situation. How much time do you think you have left with your grandma and her residence?
2: Most likely, probably 6 to 8 months, I would say at least. You know, granted, she's 93, so that could change any time. But, you know, Lord, hopefully it'll be a good at least 6 months.
1: And what happens to her residence if she were to, God forbid, if she were to pass away or if she were to go into like an assisted living? What's the plan for that home?
2: It will most likely be sold by my father and my aunts.
1: Got it. Okay. Alrighty then. And are you living in that area strictly for her, or is your job there? Tell us more about that.
2: No, ma'am. I work at a state park. I'm actually not in Little Rock. I'm about 120 miles south of there. That's just the only place anyone would know. I'm in the middle of nowhere. My job with Arkansas State Parks, I've worked with them for 12 years, and realistically, one step above my current position, it comes with housing, about a 20% pay boost, and, you know.
1: How do we get that?
2: I'd expect it. Well, you have to be picked for, at the very least, one of the trainee programs, which is one of the reasons that I'm, you know, looking a little harder at the future now, because I was turned down for my sixth time yesterday.
1: Oh, man, I'm sorry. Do you know why you were turned down? Did they tell you?
2: So for the first one, they said my qualifications, you know, they were excellent, but I lacked a more managerial experience. So I worked, my current job is, you know, I'm a facility manager and I have employees underneath me. So I worked that for another year. The next time they said, yes, your management experience is good now. You need more maintenance experience. And so then I got my supervisor to agree to let me work 2 days a week with maintenance.
1: Okay.
2: Got all that. And the next time they said, well, you need even more maintenance experience. So I did that for another 6 months. And then this time they wouldn't even give me a reason. So.
3: Wow.
1: Oh, I'm sorry.
3: Well, what would it cost to rent around you? Let's say that wasn't an option and you got to get out of grandma's. What would it cost to rent somewhere, whether it's on your own or with a roommate?
2: Realistically, the town that I'm in, there's only the only place, and I know this sounds strange, it's a town of about 800 people, and that's including the dogs and cats. The only place to rent, there's low-income housing, which for my $43,000 a year income would hit me about $800 a month, and that's just down the tubes. You know, it's no movement forward in life.
1: No, that's not
2: almost
1: true.
2: No.
1: Let's talk there, because I'm glad that you said that, because I want to challenge that belief. Renting is not down the tubes. Renting is a fabulous option that prepares you for being able to buy. It's a preparation deal. It's not down the tubes, because the truth is, the opposite is, oh, I'll just buy a house and I won't have enough money for repairs and I won't have enough money if property taxes go up next year and I'll be house poor.
3: And most of my payments goes to interest.
1: Trust me, and this is coming from Caleb. My husband and I rented for 10 years while we saved up and paid off debt and saved up a down payment. And I don't regret it one bit. I'm 42 years old now. I don't look back and go, oh my gosh, I can't believe I rented for 10 years. I go, thank God I rented for 10 years. So I just want to let that kind of put that in your back pocket and think about that later. But the $800 a month, I think that's a fantastic price, number one.

0: If you're getting close to Medicare age, let me tell you what I'm seeing and hearing. 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
3: 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I went to rehab, I found God. And today, my partner in life and partner in business, Cameo, and I, working every single day to make things right, to live honestly, heal what was broken, and do things the right way. That's why Scenic City Golf Carts donates a portion of every sale to Blood Cancer United in Michael's honor. It's our way of turning pain into purpose. If you are struggling with addiction, I want you to know something. You are not alone. You can call me directly at 423-303-9728. I am not here to judge you. I'm here to listen and help however I can. I was there myself, and I found another way. Healing is possible. I'm living proof.
4: All right, we've got Bill who's on the line in Chicago, Illinois. Hi, Bill. How can George and I help today?
5: Hi. Good afternoon. Thanks for taking my call.
4: Yeah, you bet.
5: So I'm looking for your thoughts on the following situation. My wife and I are retired in our mid-70s, do well financially. We have two children who are married, each have two grandchildren. And we're wondering about, should we start giving them money now when the grandkids are small rather than waiting for inheritance someday?
6: I love this idea, Bill. And I'm going to speak on behalf of your kids and say they would love it too. Now, are they doing
5: Wonderful.
6: Well financially on their own?
5: Yeah, they're all doing pretty well.
6: Nice. What's your net worth?
5: About $5 million.
6: Fantastic. You guys have done an awesome job.
4: Way to go, Bill.
6: And what is this, like, break that down for us. How much of this is your primary residence? Do you have properties? Is it all retirement accounts?
5: It's basically all retirement accounts.
6: Fantastic. Wow. How much do you want to give, and do you want to give to something specific, like buy them a thing, or is it just here's money, do what you want with it?
5: You know, the last few years we've been giving them $10,000, $15,000 at Christmas, something extra, and we're probably going to kick that up a little bit more, maybe $20,000, $30,000 a year.
4: Wow.
6: Awesome. Well, you can give, I mean, without even having to file a form with the IRS for gift tax, you can give each kid $38,000 between you and your wife.
5: What? Yes.
6: So you can at least give up to that amount if you want to do a straight cash gift. But I would, you know, talk to them about it and see, hey, what are the current needs? What could really help you guys out? Is it an experience? Do we just take them on a great cruise once a year internationally with the grandkids? Or do you want to just give them cash to help bolster savings or car replacement funds?
5: Okay, great. Yeah, we've been kind of talking about this, and, you know, we've been fortunate in our lives, and we just don't want to wait till we die and have them both get a big pile of cash.
6: Yeah.
4: I love that.
6: Well, there's an old saying, you know, better to give with a warm hand than a cold one. And it's a dark phrase. It's dark. But I like the idea. You know, you want to see your kids thrive and enjoy this money while you're alive versus, well, once they're in their 60s and I'm 95,
4: yeah, sure,
6: they'll get some inheritance to do what they want with. The best time is when your kids could use a leg up when they're raising young kids.
4: Yes.
6: Things are expensive. Daycare is expensive. Everything's expensive, especially for those in their, you know, right, 30s and 40s. So I love this idea of giving while you're alive. There's a great book, too, Bill, that will go into this. It's not a Ramsey book, but it'll help you think about this in a different way. It's called Die with Zero. Again, sounds very dramatic, but the idea is you don't need to go into the afterlife with $28 million if you don't want to.
4: Yeah.
6: You can spend it while you're alive.
4: I love that idea. A little bit of both is great. You know, there's an inheritance there when you pass away, but if you're able to give while everybody's alive and kicking and can enjoy it and in their youth, why
6: I mean,
4: not?
6: That's my plan, at least.
4: Yeah.
6: And my goal is set kids, them up so well to where they don't even want the inheritance. Like, we're good, man.
4: Yeah, yeah. I think the line is, you want them to still be productive human beings and feel,
6: yes,
4: like I'm not relying on this money to take the place of my own productivity.
6: If you give it to someone who is not managing money well, they're just going to manage more money terribly.
4: Mm-hmm. Yeah.
6: So you want to make sure, that's why I always ask, are they doing well? Are they,
4: yes,
6: you know, they're not in crippling debt and going further into it. Are they,
4: yes,
6: working full time? So there's some good pieces there to say, what's the work ethic like? What's the current family dynamic like before you just go hand a pile of money over?
4: I agree with that. Great question. Thank you so much, Bill, and well done. Next, we've got Marcia, who's in Tallahassee, Florida. Hey, Marcia, you're on the line.
7: Hi. Thanks for taking my call.
4: Yes, ma'am. How can we help?
7: Well, I have a couple questions. I'm retired. I've been through some situations, so now I'm disabled, basically, and I'm dealing with a fixed income. But I do have some debt, and I'm trying to figure out how to get out of it. I'm following the plans that you guys set up, and I've been trying to put money away and paying off the credit cards that I have. But I still have, like, a personal loan, and I have some money saved, and I'm wondering if I should use that money to pay off some of these things and then just maybe start from scratch, even though my income is not going to change.
4: What is your income, your fixed income?
7: About $74,000, $75,000 a year.
4: Okay. What's that breakdown every month?
7: I have a mortgage. So, take home, spending about $6,000 something.
4: About $6,000. Okay. And you mentioned some credit card debt. How much is credit card debt and how much is personal loan debt?
7: I have a $30,000 personal loan debt. I've paid it down to that. Then I have about $8,000 plus credit card, plus four cards.
4: Okay.
7: That I'm trying to pay off.
4: And there's no more debt? That's the only two?
7: Those
4: categories?
7: Are the only two, yeah.
4: Okay.
6: What's left on the mortgage?
7: I have $255 left on the mortgage.
6: $255.
7: I have a lot. Yeah. Okay. I have some equity in there. So.
6: Are you living alone or do you have family?
7: I'm living alone.
6: Okay. And how old are you? I don't know if I missed that. I know you said you're retired.
7: Oh, I'm 63.
6: 63. Okay. What's the nature of the disability?
7: Military.
6: Okay. because I'm wondering, you know, do you have a skill set and experience where you could actually go make more than the disability is offering you to, if you wanted to get out of this thing faster?
7: I can't, no. Mobility-wise, I'm handicapped that way.
6: Okay.
4: Understood. Now, you did mention you had some money saved. How much non-retirement money do you have saved?
7: Well, about I have $20,000 in a like a mutual fund plus an IRA, and I have I'd say about $1,800 just like in regular saving.
4: Okay, so $1,800 in savings. Did you say the $20,000 was in the IRA?
7: It's in a mutual fund and IRA. I have about $5,000 in IRA.
6: Okay.
4: Okay. And the other's just in a mutual fund, a brokerage account?
7: Yes. Yes.
4: About $15,000?
7: Yes.
4: Okay. Okay, so you're right. There is some money at your disposal to kind of start cleaning some of this up. I would keep the $1,800 in savings. I'd probably drop it down to $1,000 and just keep that as a starter emergency fund. It's just there in case something pops up that is unexpected and you need a little buffer there. That'll keep you from running to a credit card, right? But then that leaves you almost $16,000 that we can start. We can fully knock out the credit cards, right? We can knock out all 8,000 of those. And now you've got another 8,000 that you can throw towards these personal loans. And so you could begin to clear that out. Do you know off the top of your head what you were paying each month onto those credit cards to pay the minimums?
7: To pay the minimum, probably about $1,000 something.
4: Yeah. So if we reach over and pay off those credit cards today, essentially, now you've got $1,000 back in your month-to-month budget that you can put towards paying off the remainder of the private loans or personal loans.
7: Okay.
4: Now, let's get back to what George was saying, because I do wonder, you did mention that your mobility was down, but everything else seems to be intact. I would be curious, and it might just be something that fills up your, you know, personal time too, just to see what other skills, what other things that might interest you that you can do with your time, because it is important for all of us to do some sort of work that matters and have that sense of purpose every single morning. And obviously, the benefit to that is we can make some money in the process. And in your case, it would really, really help, because I'll tell you, what I envision for you, Marcia, is to look up and have this mortgage paid off one day when you're ready to fully retire. And when you've said, you know what, I'm just not working anymore. I'm hitting that age. I would love for that mortgage to be off of your plate. Have you thought about that?
7: Yes, I do. I do think about that.
6: I like this plan. Do you have, is this VA disability? What kind is it?
7: Yeah.
6: Okay. Because yeah. you should be able to work part-time with no earnings limit if you can do something that's not physical. And that could help speed this up if you're looking for ways. Otherwise, you're going to go at the current pace you are, try to bring your expenses as low as you can, but we can't pull the other lever, which is income.
4: Yeah, that's right.
6: So this is just going to take a while if we don't pull one of these other levers on the expense or income side. You just got to make the budget and go, all right, it's going to take a couple of years to get out of this thing.
4: The good news is you have that disability locked in.

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2: From ABC News, I'm Chuck Sievertson. American forces have pounded Iran for the 11th night in a row, says the U.S. military, adding that tonight's attacks are over, asking Congress for $87 million more dollars for the war, saying it so far cost over $37 billion. Defense Secretary Pete Hegseth at a Senate Appropriations Committee hearing today.
3: Despite the surging cost of the conflict, General Dan Kane, the chairman of the Joint Chiefs of Staff, struggled to answer whether Iran will have the ability to toll the Strait of Hormuz if the United States leaves the region. Senator John Kennedy.
4: Will they toll the strait?
5: Sir, that's a hypothetical question, and I don't know the answer to that.
4: Oh, it's not hypothetical.
3: Pressed by Kennedy, Hegseth told lawmakers that the most likely outcome would be Iran exerting control over the Strait of Hormuz and charging tolls. Peter Haralambos, ABC News.
2: A major flash flooding event in central West Virginia right now. In central Upshur County, the town of Buckhannon and surrounding areas, National Weather Service has received reports of stranded motorists and swift water rescues. Millions along the Gulf Coast prepping for the second named storm of the hurricane season. ABC's Rhiannon Alley.
6: Tropical Storm Bertha is gaining strength and making a run west along the Gulf Coast. Outer bands bringing high waves and winds to Panama City Beach, Florida.
2: The forecast is for Bertha to head for New Orleans and then Houston. Health Secretary Robert F. Kennedy was pressed on criticism of the Trump administration's response to the stomach bug parasite outbreak linked to iceberg lettuce from Mexico that's grown to at least 1,600 cases in five states.
7: We do have the outbreak under control. We have done extensive forensics, epidemiological forensics, and we've identified the source of the outbreak. We and the companies that have been involved have implemented a recall.
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8: Here's the official forecast for tonight. Mostly cloudy and 76. Partly sunny tomorrow. A chance of showers and thunderstorms. The high 89. Heat index making it feel like 98. Tomorrow night, more rain and thunderstorms and 71. Thursday, mostly cloudy. Showers and thunderstorms possible and a high of 86. Showers continue into Thursday night, dropping down to 71. Showers, thunderstorms, and a high of 86 for Friday. 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

0: Well, welcome back to the Ramsey Show here in the Fair Ones Credit Union studio, continuing to take calls about your life and your money, where we have Miles, who's in Bismarck, North Dakota, on the line. Hey, Miles, how can George and I help out?
1: Hey, guys, how you doing? I got a question about my mortgage. First off, let me say I have 5 kids, married, got a single income. Wondering if I should refinance my house. I have about $100,000 left on it in order just to have some more cash flow during the month while my kids are still young. My oldest is 16, so I just want to enjoy time with them as much as I can.
0: When you say refi, are you trying to get a lower interest rate, or are you thinking about like recasting it so that you can get a lower payment on the same terms?
1: I would refinance to a 30-year. I'm on a 15-year right now, and then the interest rate would be a little higher, but my monthly payment would be cut at least in half.
0: I don't love that idea. Are we thinking about cutting the payment in half because it's too much of your take-home pay?
1: We have some money left over at the end of the month, probably saving like maybe $1,000 a month. My thoughts are my kids are getting older. Just to have more wiggle room at the end of the month is basically my thought on it.
0: Tell us what you're bringing home every month, and then tell us how much the mortgage is.
1: All right, I'm bringing home between about $6,000 a month after taxes and everything's taken out. Mortgages with taxes and all that, and insurance is about $1,400 a month.
0: Okay.
2: That's very reasonable.
0: Uh-huh. What else is going on? Your wife's at home, so I'm thinking there's no daycare costs, or are there?
1: Nope. Wife's at home. She homeschools our 5 children. I don't know, have a little money anxiety. We both do the finances together, but I would say I'm the main one that looks over the numbers on a regular basis and maybe too much.
2: Are you investing right now? Do you guys have other debt?
1: We don't have any debt other than our mortgage.
0: Great.
1: I am investing. I have some money in a money market account, and then money in an index fund, and then my 401k.
2: How much are you investing as a percentage of your total income right now?
1: I do 4% in my 401k. I work for a major railway, so they don't take out Social Security. They take out 2 different tiers of retirement, and that second tier is about an extra 5%. Compared to the normal American.
2: Okay. So you're only investing 4% of your household income right now?
1: Yeah, outside of that extra tier 2 that the railroad takes out. Yeah.
2: Okay. And that creates sort of a pension for you?
1: Correct, yeah.
2: Okay.
0: I'd love if you were investing, I mean, truthfully, assuming that you've got some money saved, and I'll ask about that in a minute, truthfully, I'd love for you to be closer to 15% that you're saving of your income. So that'd be around $900 a month, probably a little bit more if we took it off the gross. So I'm wondering what's creating this squeeze on your budget that's causing you to consider refinancing from a 15-year to a 30-year, because that's pretty drastic. And to be fair, it's going in the wrong direction. And so something is causing you to really consider like a drastic measure and almost doing something I'm going to call foolish. Not that you're a fool, but it's a very rash
2: move. It's moving you backwards. Yeah. Our whole goal in the show is to help you build wealth, and we found the best way to do that is to get debt-free as soon as possible, house and everything, to have as much margin as possible. So if you called in saying, hey, I've got a car payment, it's $500 a month over 3 years. If I refinance to a 6-year loan, I can get the payment down to $300. We'd all agree that's a bad solution. And so we're trying to find another solution, which is, you got $4,600 coming in outside of the mortgage payment. Where is all that money going?
0: Mm-hmm.
2: Can we squeeze some more money out of that? And then let's actually put down on paper, what are the goals with this extra $1,000? Because if it's just, I'll feel better emotionally, that may or may not be true. But if you go, I want a vacation with the kids once a year, it's going to be $6,000. Great. Now we know. Let's set aside $500 a month.
0: Or is it kids' college? Do you have some that are coming up that are getting to the age where they're starting to think about university or college?
1: My oldest is 16. She doesn't have an interest in college. I guess what we do is kind of just throw all the money into our money market account every month. We don't have a designated college fund, but we just stockpile that up.
2: How much is in there?
1: About $32,000 in a money market and another $14,000 in an index fund.
2: Is that outside of an emergency fund?
1: I The money market would be my index, or excuse me, my emergency fund.
0: Okay.
1: And I also have another $10,000 in a regular savings.
2: Okay.
0: Okay, good. So you've got some good money saved. You are thinking about education and putting some money there. I was a little confused, though, because it almost sounded like the college fund was the emergency fund.
1: Well, I would say, so the emergency fund is like the money market, the $32,000, then that $14,000 in the index fund would be above and beyond my emergency fund.
0: And is that earmarked for college? I think we need to put some parameters around what this money is. So I would say, and you jump in and tell me if I'm wrong. I agree, $32,000 emergency fund. Then you said you had an additional $10,000 saved that was kind of on top of that. We need to earmark what's that money for. And then you said you had $14,000 in an index fund. I'm almost wondering if you should take, you've got five kids, I'm wondering if you should take that additional $10,000, add it to the $14,000, and call that kids' college fund.
1: Okay. We are, our vehicles are kind of getting older too, so I have that on the horizon of saving up for a vehicle.
0: Okay.
1: So kind of just, I really like a slush fund.
0: Well, I don't mind. Listen, I don't mind if you said, hey, no, Jade, let's keep the $10,000 and that's going to be our vehicle fund. I'm fine with that. I just think we have to put very clear markers on what this money is for. Number one, it's going to make you feel better. It's going to give you guys some organization, and it's going to make you feel like, okay, I'm being very intentional about this. To your point, what you said, when it feels like a slush fund, is when it feels like anything goes, nothing's really solid.
2: Sort of floating.
0: Yeah, you don't want that feeling. You want to know, no, this is what that's for. So let's say $10,000 vehicle fund, $14,000 index fund, and that's for kids' college. And at this point, where you are in the baby steps, which is our overarching plan for your money, where you are right now, Miles, is let's bump up, and I know this is against your feelings right now because you're feeling like things are tight, but let's bump up the investing to 15%. Let's say, hey, on top of the $14,000 in the index fund, what would it look like if we continue to put another $150 or maybe $200 a month in there? And then instead of going backwards on the mortgage, what would it look like if we just continue to make the payment and maybe we threw, whether it's quarterly, whether it's once a year, maybe we aim for an extra payment every year, however we want to break that up. And that's you going in the right direction. But I think what would really help, and I don't know if you have one, are you guys on a budget?
1: Yeah, I have a written budget on just like on a notes app on my phone that we go over every month, but it's not hard and fast.
0: Yeah, the hard thing about that, I love that you have that because it's a great place to start. But the tough thing about that is you're not able to track your transactions in real time. So you can't really see if you're off track. And if you are off track, then it's not till the end of the month where you go, oh, crap, we're $1,000 over, or, oh, you know.
2: We should have had money left over. Where'd it go?
0: Yeah.
2: That's where the budget comes into play. So, Miles, hang on the line. We're going to gift you every dollar, the premium version, for the next year so you can connect your accounts and get a real plan with your wife going, listen, we're going to have $1,000 left over
0: mm-hmm.
2: because we are going to be in control of our money.
0: Yeah.

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6: All right, we have what may possibly be my favorite type of call on the line, line four, Jordan and Taylor in St. Louis, Missouri. All right, guys, set this up because this is my favorite.
7: Okay. Jordan and I own a home on 15 acres, and it was kind of always our dream, but now I'm to the point where I want to sell, and Jordan wants to stay.
6: Okay.
0: The dream changed.
6: What caused it to change for you, Taylor?
7: I have lost my job a couple of times in the last few years. One was a wrongful termination, and then one was my last place of employment. They filed bankruptcy, and we closed unexpectedly.
6: Mm-hmm.
7: And I've always been the high earner, Jordan's always had the more blue-collar job that allows more time to spend with our daughter, and then he carries really good benefits for us.
6: Okay.
7: So it's always really worked out, but I've always been the high earner. So when I've lost those jobs and with the amount of debt that we have, it's really impacted things. And
6: you feel it.
7: I've always just, yeah, I'm feeling it bad. And I've always just figured out a way to make it work, and now I'm tired.
6: I can understand that. So, and it's no shade on Jordan, but you're literally feeling the weight of the household on your shoulders.
7: Yes.
6: And one thing changes, and it's like crushing.
7: Yep.
6: Okay. Yes.
7: I feel like I'm failing.
8: What's the current incomes?
7: I make about, so I just accepted a new job about 4 weeks ago, because so this is kind of fresh where I just lost my job again. I'm expected to earn about $137.
8: Awesome.
7: And I used to earn $200 though, so that's okay. Part of the reason for this call.
6: What type of work
7: and
6: is
7: then
6: it?
7: Jordan, I work in automotive management.
6: Okay. And what is Jordan doing?
9: I work for the post office, and I'm close to about 65.
8: Okay.
6: Okay, great.
8: So still over 200,000 household income, which is fantastic. Mm-hmm. How much consumer debt do you guys have?
7: 192, including vehicles.
6: Okay, tell us about the vehicles.
7: The vehicles, so I used to always have a demo, a vehicle provided for me. Mm-hmm. And when I lost my job, I no longer had a vehicle. So I bought a Chevy Trax. Because they had 0% interest, and it was a $500 payment, and it could get me, I'm driving an hour to work now.
6: What'd you pay for it?
7: I bought, $28,000.
6: Okay, $28,000. And then what other, any other vehicles?
7: And then Jordan has a vehicle that we owe $42,000 on. It's an F-150.
6: Okay, F-150. Anything else?
7: We have a tractor.
6: Okay, you need that.
7: That's $20,000 that we have left on that.
6: Okay.
7: We have $3,000 left on a lawnmower.
6: Okay.
7: We have $7,500 left on vending machines that I'm currently trying to sell. So in my last dealership, we owned the vending machines in the company. So when it closed, obviously, I've sold one of them. I have two more to sell. And I think that would pay off the remainder of the loan that's owed on them.
6: How quickly can you sell those? I don't know much about that. Maybe you can educate me a bit on that.
7: So I just posted them like 4 weeks ago. I've sold one, and I'm trying as hard as I can to get the other two sold. I owe like $7,000 on the loan. I'm thinking, I mean, even if I can take six for it, I'm willing to do that just to get them gone and get a payment gone.
6: Okay. And you said the total was $7,000. Did I hear that right?
7: Yeah, $7,000 that we owe.
6: Okay, $7,000 that you own.
8: So
6: okay.
8: We still got $92,000 to go. What else is there?
9: What's okay. The camper?
6: Oh, camper.
7: Camper, yeah. So we have $9,700 on a camper that we no longer own because we weren't using it. So I tried renting it out to make income to try and pay off debt.
6: Mm-hmm.
7: And someone totaled it.
6: Oh.
7: And they left. It still left me with a payment on it.
6: There was no insurance paid out?
7: The insurance didn't pay the full value of the camper.
6: Okay. And
7: why?
6: Okay. I won't ask more questions on that. Okay. Anything else? Because yeah. I think we're still missing quite a bit here.
8: We're about 80 grand
7: short.
8: The
7: IRS.
6: Okay.
7: We owe the IRS $11,000.
6: Okay.
7: We owe a little over $2,000 on student loans and tuition.
6: Okay.
7: And then the rest is credit card debt. Our total is like $197,000 actually.
8: Wow.
6: Okay.
7: And the rest is just credit card debt.
8: And this is all while you guys have been making six figures or more.
7: Yeah. Yes. And I can't catch up. It doesn't, no matter how much I make.
8: Well, here's the good news is you guys have a great income. You got a lot of land. You could get out of this fairly quickly. The bad news is selling this piece of land alone is not going to change any of the behavior that got us here.
7: Yeah. And behavior hasn't changed until probably, recently, very recently,
8: okay.
7: Has the behavior changed.
8: What do you owe on all of this property, and what's it worth?
7: So last year it appraised at $695,000. I think I could probably list it for $715,000, maybe. I am working on my real estate license. It's just always been something I've kind of wanted to do.
6: Mm-hmm.
7: So I was thinking if I had my license, then I wouldn't have to pay real estate fees if I sold it, and I could keep more of the money.
6: Maybe, but I don't know about that. I think I'd want somebody who's been doing this for a long time to make sure you're getting the best price and they're not missing anything.
8: And you're pretty close to the transaction because it's your own property, so that could also muddy the waters and make things a little emotional, which could hurt you.
6: True. What do you currently owe on it? We know what it's worth, $715, but what do you guys currently owe?
7: We owe $453 on the primary mortgage, and we owe $120 on the HELOC. The contractor went over budget also.
6: Okay, so we're $573.
8: So you might net $120 after all said and done.
7: Yeah, I guess if you count in realtor fees, yes.
6: Now, okay. Let me ask this. Is there any separation that can take place between the home and just kind of like parcel out some of the land and say we want to get rid of a certain amount of land and make this more manageable for us but keep the house? Is that possible?
7: No. Not the way that it's parceled and the way that, and there's easement on the property and stuff for the farmers behind us, so it won't work.
6: And you're positive? No. Has anybody else looked at it?
7: I'm like 90% positive. I won't say I'm 100%.
6: I might add that to my due diligence list just to make sure, you know, it's easy sometimes to make assumptions and then you might find something that's like, oh, great, like I didn't know. I trust what you're saying, but just because we're talking about big numbers and big decisions, I would do some due diligence on that. But I agree with George. I don't think selling this land at this point is necessarily the key to you guys getting out of debt. I think it is a behavioral thing. However, long term, you might find that there is a lot of just emotional maintenance that's attached to this. So you might sell it for those reasons, but I would not sell it to get out of debt, if that makes sense. I might sell it to simplify my life, but it's not the key to you getting out of debt. Is that fair?
7: Yes, except I don't see the way out whenever, like, after I accepted this job, now we are $2,500 upside down every month to make minimums. So the money that I have in our checking account is going to go quickly. Like, I'm not going to be able to make it.
6: Understand.
7: I don't have enough funds to cover the monthly payments.
6: Okay. And what is the payment on the mortgage?
7: The mortgage is, the first one is $2,508. And then the HELOC payment is like $1,200.
8: Okay, so we're about $3,700 out of your take-home pay.
6: Okay, so
7: say that one more time.
8: Yeah, I mean, the mortgage and HELOC is still a small part of everything else. All of these toys, all the payments. So the goal is we got to focus on the IRS debt. So that goes to the top of the debt snowball. Mm-hmm. But in the meantime, let's try to sell everything that can be sold. Every car, every vehicle, every camper, every lawnmower, and just start from scratch. And if you guys do that, then I would see where we're at 3 months from now to see if it's still an unsolvable problem where we need to sell this land and start fresh and clean up the debt.
6: And I will say, and you can stop me, I think I do hear that you do want to simplify your life. And I do think that the land and the mortgage is part of that. Is that fair to say?
7: Okay. I don't mind the land. Like, I know that Jordan loves to hunt it, but I want a simpler life.
8: We can go hunt on someone else's land. Because right now, the dream that you both guys, that you had, is turned into a literal nightmare for you guys financially. This is not a blessing in your life. And it's okay to call a spade and say, we tried, we messed up, we made some decisions. Let's start over fresh.
6: Fresh start. Yep. Do all of it. Sell all of it.

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7: Well, George, you had a really interesting weekend.
8: Yeah, you know, I'm a hustler, Jade, so I didn't get any breaks this weekend. Me and the whole YouTube team from my YouTube channel, we went to the World Cup. Not into the World Cup, but outside the stadium.
7: Oh, okay.
8: Because inquiring minds want to know. How much did people spend on this thing?
7: I'm very curious.
8: So we filmed it, and God bless our team. They stayed up to like 3 a.m. to get this video out by yesterday morning. So I want you to watch a clip from this. We'll drop the link to the whole episode. It's about 16 minutes worth the watch in the show notes and description of this episode. So click down there to watch the full thing. Here's a taste, Jade.
7: Okay.
8: See what you think.
9: How much did you guys spend on your World Cup finals ticket?
10: Combined, we spent 30, bro.
9: Okay, so is that 15 apiece?
10: 15 apiece.
11: I'm going to file for bankruptcy after this.
10: I'm calling my credit card, and I'm saying this was never me.
9: So you put it on a single credit card?
10: Yeah.
9: So who's paying who?
11: I have to pay him.
10: Yeah.
9: What's the interest rate on this credit card?
10: I don't even want to think about it.
9: What's your credit limit on this thing?
10: It's already maxed. After this, it's maxed.
9: Call you and be like, hey, man, you know, you can't do this.
10: They let me through.
9: I got happy to collect 25% on 30 grand.
10: Exactly.
9: Wow. Okay, how much do you have in, like, checking right now?
10: Checking? I'm net negative, brother.
9: Shut up.
10: I've got no investments. I've got no savings. I've sacrificed everything for my life to be here today.
12: You know how much I sacrificed?
8: There you go.
7: Oh,
8: was just the scratching the surface of what I experienced.
7: I'm shook upside down. I don't even have a... When he said 30, I was like, 30,000?
8: Yeah, there's a couple of zeros after that.
7: And then the fact that his dog owes him 15,000 on 29.9%. This is going to go bad very quickly is all I'm saying.
8: Like, oh, I had secondhand stress just talking to these people. And here's the crazy part. There was only two camps. Guys like that who put it all on the credit card.

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1: Argentina fans, and the whole time I was like, all right, let's hope they win. Little did we know what would happen in this
2: game.
1: Gosh,
2: the next morning he probably woke up feeling like, quack.
1: Yeah. Like, can you imagine spending 15 grand to see zero teams score in the first 106 minutes?
2: I would never.
1: I'm sure it was still a great. And here's the thing that I always said, well, I'm going to be telling my grandkids about this. I'm like, you're assuming your grandkids are going to care. You're going to do this all for the grandkids? Don't put that on them.
2: So I got to know, is there comments? Like, what are people saying about this?
1: This is the top comment on the YouTube video. The winners of the World Cup are Spain, Visa, MasterCard, and American Express. And someone added, and FIFA, $9 billion this year.
2: Oh, gosh.
1: Yeah, they're the real winners here.
2: Wow.
1: Just extorting money from people for this once-in-a-lifetime experience.
2: I love a lifetime, once-in-a-lifetime experience. I love if you can afford it. I love if you've saved up over time and budgeted for it. Then I'm not mad. Then I think it's like, yeah, good for you.
1: Yeah, but otherwise, just watch it at home, guys. Go to the watch party. And you'll have a good time, which a lot of people did. I met a lot of people who said, no, I'm not going into the game. It's not like that. I just wanted to be around it. And I was like, I understand that. You want to be around the energy.
2: I hope you gave those two guys every dollar so that they could at least maybe next time this comes around, do it with a little bit more wisdom.
1: Yeah. Well, the problem is we met a lot of international people. And every dollar is a U.S. budgeting
2: point.
1: App. So the ones that were U.S., I could hook them up. The other ones I said, good luck, God bless. And watch more Ramsey show.
2: Okay, well,
1: so check out the whole episode. We'll drop a link in the show notes. That was just one of the many people I talked to, and they were very entertaining. As much as it was chaotic, it was a lot of really fun, interesting people that we got to talk to. So a very fruitful time in New York. We did some other ones. Asked people the cost of living in New York. How much are you paying for rent? That was a fun one.
2: I would like that.
1: International people, how much they have in debt? How do you view debt? How do you view America's debt?
2: What do they... I'm like, what did they say?
1: You'll have to watch it. Subscribe to the George Camel YouTube channel. And again, we'll drop a link to the World Cup episode if you want to see how much people spent on tickets. But goodness gracious, it made me even more fiscally responsible.
2: Yeah. And you already are.
1: Thank you.
2: I almost want to know how much was your ticket.
1: Well, we didn't pay. What, for the flights?
2: I guess you didn't. Wait a second.
1: We didn't go into the game.
2: You didn't go into a game?
1: No.
2: George.
1: This is my life, Jade. I was just in the worst parts of it, in the Vuvuzela zone. And people, you know, hawking flags.
2: Yeah.
1: All to then go home.
2: Oh, wow. Okay.
1: But it was fun. It was worth it for your entertainment, folks.
2: There
1: so
2: you go.
1: Go
2: it was
1: check
2: all
1: it out.
2: A sacrifice.
1: Yep.
2: Well, I mentioned earlier, and now I'm going to do my seamless transition into every dollar.
1: Smooth.
2: That it's very smooth. Yeah. I want you guys to have a good time. Do those life once in a lifetime events. Listen, I went to see Beyonce and I spent more than I've ever spent on a concert ticket.
1: Did you go like sinking fund? Like, all right, I'm going to put away $500 a month to have $6,000 in a year.
2: Yeah. I knew it was coming. And so when it was time, I was ready.
1: Well, this makes Beyonce look cheap. I mean,
2: yes, it does.
1: This makes Taylor Swift tickets look like a bargain.
2: Yeah. You're going to be in a sinking fund for a really long time in order to do that. But I'm telling you, people love every dollar. It allows them to do the things that not just they need to do, but the things that they want to do, and they can have a plan for their money. You can find that on the Every Dollar Budget app on the App Store for free, or you can find it on Google Play. All right. We've got Sam, who's in Minneapolis, Minnesota, on the line. What's up, Sam?
3: Hey, guys. I'm fanboying so hard right now. I love the Ramsey Show. I love you guys. Thank you for what you do.
1: Thank you.
2: We're glad you're here.
3: Okay, so I'm on baby step two. I am currently not investing in my kids' college accounts. I opened them up 9 years ago when my son was born. I have four children, ages 9, 6, 4, and 1. And there's about $20,000 spread out across the four of them. My mom is currently investing in it like $25 a month per kid and $100 on their birthday.
2: Good.
3: And my wife brought up rolling it over or moving it into like an IRA or like a Roth IRA account for my kids. Mm-hmm. And it was kind of like, I didn't know if that was a good idea or not. Neither my wife or I went to college. We're not really big believers in it, I guess, if that's blasphemous or not. But
2: is she talking about now or later if they don't use the money?
3: She was talking about it now.
2: Okay.
1: Well, you can't now. There's a rule that 529 has to be open for 15 years, at least,
3: okay,
1: before you can even begin the rollover. And then it's

0: $35 max per child, so up to the Roth IRA limit for that year. This year it's $7,500 until you hit $35,000. And that's only if they don't end up using it for college.
1: Right.
0: Because I know, you know, we all think, well, who knows, 20 years from now, what will college be? Well, what if they go and it's three times as expensive as it is now?
1: Right.
0: And now they're in crippling student loan debt because mom and dad said, you probably won't go. So I would rather be safe than sorry and have the money and then not need to use it or roll it to a different person. You can change the beneficiary anytime. Again, you can roll over up to $35,000 into retirement. Mm-hmm. There's so much you can do with these accounts, and the tax advantages are so good that I would hate for you to miss out on that.
1: What was her purpose in doing that? What was her purpose in making that move? Is she trying to solve a different problem?
2: I don't know, honestly. My wife brought it up. I didn't really want to touch it. We're not investing in it right now, like I said, anyway.
1: Mm-hmm.
2: And it was just kind of on my wife's behalf, I thought I would ask you guys.
0: Yeah.
1: My guess is maybe she was thinking, since you guys aren't currently investing, if you rolled it over, it could be there either for your retirement or for the kids' college. But to George's point, it doesn't work that way. It's got to be one or the other. And you guys are in baby step two. Keep chunking away at that. After that, you'll build up your 3 to 6 months of expenses. And then before you know it, you'll be investing 15%. And what I'd advise you to do is go over to RamseySolutions.com and use our investment calculator and start calculating, if you start investing, you know, from this age to that age, how much money that you're going to have. And when you know those numbers, it gives you a lot of peace. Or if you don't like the numbers, you can start to plan for a scenario where you do like the numbers.

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6: Today's question comes from Victoria in Louisiana. 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I understand earning interest on bank deposits and how stocks can increase in the market, but how and when does compound interest happen?
5: I love this question.
6: This is super fun.
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6: Wish we could do like a whole like Bill Nye visual with this to make it easier. But so there's a couple things going on here. Number one, compound interest is more like a bank deposit, like your high-yield savings account. The bank says, hey, we'll pay you 3% on your balance. So every month, the bank looks at your balance and, you know, per day, and they go, all right, here's what paid out per day. We're going to pay it out at the end of the month. That's pretty easy to understand.
7: Yep.
6: 3% on $10,000, divide that by 12 months. That's how much you'll make if you just left that amount in there. Now, compound growth is actually a little different. That's what's happening in the stock market. And it's not as straightforward because the stock market goes up and it goes down. So I buy a share of Jade Incorporated for $10, right? Now, Jade's crushing it. The revenue comes in. We're all excited for Jade's company. She's crushing it. The stock goes up to $15.
7: Well, thank you.
6: Now, remember, I bought it at $10. So I just made $5 profit. So now as you start to go, okay, I have multiple of those shares, now the profit increases. And so now I got $15. Well, Jade's company is now, they're going for $20 a
7: share.
6: Killing
7: it.
6: So now I just made money on top of the money I already made. And so over time, that growth compounds to where you don't have to actually invest $1 million. You invested $10,000 or $15,000, and over the course of decades, it grew. As the sort of the piece that you had of ownership
7: grew.
6: So that's how the stock market works, is you have a share price, that share price goes up and up and up and up, bada bing, bada boom, you can retire one day. And we've seen about 10 to 12% on average in the overall U.S. stock market.
7: I love that. You know, I'd pay good money to see you explain that Bill Nye style, but I think the closest I could get is investing essentials.
6: There we go. That's true. We are going to walk through this in nerdy detail, how to choose mutual funds, how to, you know, sort of filter and balance where you invest, when you invest, where do I put this money, what about the kids, what about estate planning and taxes and insurance, how do I keep the government's hands off of it, how do I hand it to my kids without destroying them, and at what point do I do that? What about trusts and wills? We're going to get into all of it at Investing Essentials. It's a virtual event that Dave Ramsey and I are doing September 1st and 2nd, so you can join us from anywhere. Two nights, a couple of hours a night. It is definitely worth the ticket price if you want to learn about this stuff. So,
7: all right, Victoria,
6: jump on RamseySolutions.com/events.
7: There's your answer. If I had your information, I'd send you a free ticket, but I don't have it right here. All right, Dawn is from Dallas, Texas on the line. Hi, Dawn. How can George and I help today?
8: Okay, hi. So the good news is I got married 3 weeks ago.
7: Ooh, congrats.
8: Thank you. We have a situation where my husband and I need some guidance on. So before this marriage, I was married before. I've been divorced for about 8 years now. In my first marriage, I took out a life insurance policy on me and one on my ex-husband. They're $500,000 term life insurances on each of us. Okay. After the divorce, I kept the life insurance policy on both me and him because he was paying child support and other expenses. And if something were to happen to him, you know, you know, it would be difficult. So anyways, with that, my new husband, he says it feels weird to pay life insurance on my ex-husband. He's not 100% against it, but he's not 100% for it. And he doesn't know what to do. But then on the other hand, you know, I want to make sure my kids are taken care of because we have a set of 14-year-old twin boys who are about to go into high school. You know, we're staring down college. You know, there's just so much going on at this stage in life. And if I want to make sure something were to happen, that they're taken care of. But on the flip side of that, I also want to respect my husband's decisions and follow his lead. But then he's like he doesn't know what to do. So go ahead.
7: I can see two sides of it. I can see how I'll tell you how my brain is seeing it. Obviously, the purpose of insurance is to replace income. That's necessity, right? So before you were married, obviously, this guy was, you know, you were married to him, so he was part of the income situation. And then even as an ex, maybe he was paying child support or alimony, that sort of thing. At this point, now you're married to somebody else. There's kind of a new situation going on financially. The only piece of this that I could see a connection to is the kids. If your ex-husband was saying, hey, this is kind of an inheritance thing. When something happens to me, I want the kids to have this money. That piece I can totally understand, and them being the beneficiary of that makes sense to me if that's something that he wants to do from a legacy perspective. And as your current husband, I don't know that that should bother me to that extent, because this is their dad. So how are you guys viewing it? Is he viewing it from more from a marital perspective or more from a children's dad's legacy perspective?
8: Well, Mike's husband, you know, or his health, it was difficult to get the life insurance to begin with. And, like he had gotten rejected multiple times over the course of the times we have tried. And so, his health is not great as we speak. And then, so I'm also got that in the back of my mind. And then, but my new husband, he's like, you know, he's a truck driver, so he makes pretty good. And, you know, he's adamant that, you know, these are his kids. He will do whatever he can to take care of them. But the fact of the matter is, you know, he's a truck driver. I'm a teacher. There is only so much money that we make. And with being a teacher, education is important to me. So I want that option to be there for my kids to be able, if they want to go to college, to whatever college.
7: So if your ex-husband said, if your ex-husband said, I want you guys to keep this policy and the purpose of it is for the children's college, and if my life exceeds that, then it's there for them, you know, as they begin their life and start their life, then I think that's a wonderful thing. And I hope that he has a will and some documents that can really outline some of those things that he wants for his children. There's part of this.
8: Well, the policy, I am the policy owner. I got it through, so I'm the one who's always paid.
7: And you're listed as the beneficiary, I guess.
8: I am the beneficiary of the policy. I always have been.
7: Mm-hmm.
8: So I don't even think he even remembered we had the life insurance policy until the other day when I called and talked to him about it.
7: Uh-huh. Mm.
8: So,
9: well, the main distinction is you are not hanging on to this policy to hang on to the past. You're hanging on to it to protect your kids' futures.
7: Right.
9: So until they are independent on their own, they're through college, they're working, okay, now they're fine. But right now, the truth is, let's say you got rid of this policy, well, you might not be able to afford college and support them. And so part of having kids is it's your obligation to support them. Now, that might be through child support. That might be because you want to. But I would keep it for that reason, and it really has nothing to do with, you know,
7: the new husband.
8: Yeah.
9: And so I totally understand his side of it, so I don't want to diminish that. It is uncomfortable, but that's the nature of a broken marriage and kids from a different father. Mm-hmm. That's just part of what he signed up for.
7: Yeah,
9: is a little bit of this discomfort and messiness.
7: And if, I mean, I'm trying to put the shoe on the other foot. If for some reason my kids, I was separated from them through, you know, a divorce, I'd want them to still have life insurance on me so that they have access to whatever money I've accumulated or, you know, obviously get that death benefit, if I were to leave this earth. So I can totally, totally understand it. And it's just a good lesson, guys. Life insurance is so important. I said it earlier, but I'll say it again. The purpose of life insurance is to take the place of income that's, people are dependent on. So you don't take out life insurance policies on children. You take them out on working individuals. And we always suggest 10 to 12 times your yearly income is what you would need. And Xander is a great place to look that up. If you haven't looked it up, Xander Insurance, that's where I get my life insurance. Term life is what you're looking for. That's where George gets his. And if you call them up, they are going to hook you up and take good care of you.

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3: From ABC News, I'm Chuck Sievertson. An 11th straight night of air attacks against Iran has wrapped up, says the U.S. military. While there's no ship traffic through the Strait of Hormuz, the threat of attacks by the Houthis is having an impact on one of the Strait's gateways, says ABC News Chief Global Affairs anchor Martha Raddatz in Jordan.
4: New concerns emerging in the critical Red Sea. Two oil tankers turning around after Iran-backed Houthi rebels threatened shipping traffic there. All of this spiking oil and gas prices.
3: Defense Secretary Pete Hegseth before the Senate Appropriations Committee urging approval of President Trump's $87 billion additional funding for the Iran war.
5: If we don't make critical investments right now in tech, in compute, in AI, in autonomy, in space, our adversaries who are already making these types of investments could outpace us.
3: 911 calls released revealing the scope of a family drowning tragedy in Ohio. Two children watching as their parents die. Five people dead trying to save a struggling swimmer. ABC's Trevor Ault.
6: Police say Sunday evening a group was fishing in the Scioto River just north of Columbus when one of the adults dove into that river and started to struggle. Two children left on shore, both under 10 years old. They saw that heartbreaking struggle as their mother and father jumped in to help.
3: Tropical storm Bertha strengthened in the Gulf of Mexico today, but was expected to weaken as it heads for the Gulf Coast, hitting the Florida Panhandle to Louisiana to Houston. ABC's Victor Akendo in New Orleans.
7: Coastal flooding is possible as well as 1 to 4 feet of storm surge. We saw residents getting ready. We stopped by a sandbag location. People here have been through their share of storms.
8: And the city right now urging residents to get their preparations done today.
3: Major flash flooding is reported in central West Virginia. The National Weather Service says it's in central Upshur County, town of Buckhannon, and surrounding areas. 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
9: Here's the official forecast for tonight. Mostly cloudy and 76. Partly sunny tomorrow. A chance of showers and thunderstorms. The high 89. Heat index making it feel like 98. Tomorrow night, more rain and thunderstorms and 71. Thursday, mostly cloudy. Showers and thunderstorms possible and a high of 86. Showers continue into Thursday night, dropping down to 71. Showers, thunderstorms, and a high of 86 for Friday. 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
18: Live from Studio C. A dimly lit room, deeper than the bowels of the Armstrong and Getty Communications compound. And hey, y'all, got some breaking news as we walk in the studio. Pete Hegseth, the Secretary of War, has canceled his behind-closed-doors briefing of Congress about where things are on the war with Iran, which is kind of a big deal because he has not talked to Congress for a long time since the war started back up, certainly, and there could be good reasons for him canceling it. I mean, he is running a hot war in which we are bombing people and they are shooting at us and they fired at some of our bases overnight and that sort of stuff. So he might have good reasons like, hey, I can't be there at 9 o'clock. I got to go figure this out and then be back. But he is going to address Congress later this afternoon, and there are going to be lots of questions from lots of people in both parties. This isn't one of those deals where one party is going to be rah-rah for whoever's being questioned and the other person is going to, or the other party is going to be, killing them. Both parties are going to be very skeptical because the latest polling that has come out is at best 65-35 issue right now against, and it's not popular with either party. So it'll be interesting to see how Pete handles that. He's asking for $87 billion more dollars. The problem would be from the negative crowd, I think, would be even if you think it's a terrible idea that we're there or got in or whatever, that's for the history books now. What do we do at this point? Because we can't just leave and have Iran in charge of the strait. So maybe they'll get into that conversation this afternoon. I do not know. Just came across kind of a funny anniversary that it is.
19: It is the, I think, 4-year, would that be right? 22, probably 3-year anniversary of the Oppenbarbie weekend. Oppenbarbie weekend, when the movie Oppenheimer, by the same guy who did The Odyssey, Christopher Nolan, and the Barbie movie came out the same weekend. Remember, it was like the first big movie weekend after COVID, and it was supposed to rescue the whole motion picture industry, and it kind of did. But it was funny that both of those movies, you couldn't, if you tried, come up with two movies more opposite ends of the spectrum than that. Oppenbarbie. Speaking of Christopher Nolan, I'm going to the Odyssey maybe today. Haven't decided yet. My tickets aren't so good for the IMAX, which I'd be sitting in the front row and staring straight up at the screen. And some people are getting actually motion sickness, which I get motion sickness really easy. Motion sickness by sitting close to these IMAX movies, the pictures moving around and everything like that. So trying to avoid that. But if, as I often tell my kids when they're complaining about things like that, if that's the worst thing that happened to you today, you've got one heck of a good day going on. Other stories I look forward to getting to. Yet another scandal at top medical schools where they were discriminating by race against various very, very qualified candidates to get into medical school and become doctors. It has happened again, this time University of California, San Diego, where they were clearly doing something unconstitutional, according to the Supreme Court in several different rulings, and by not letting various Asian and white kids get into medical school versus other Hispanic and black kids who had much lower qualifications. That is horrible. It's horrible all the way around. You can't fix racism with racism, as John Roberts, the head justice of the Supreme Court, once said, and makes perfectly good sense. You can't fix racism with racism. So it's just bad all the way around on the face of it. But particularly for medical schools, to not have our best people getting in or not. Very, very frustrating. Joe is here, by the way. He is not on vacation again. He did not decide to take a post-anniversary vacation. We're having a technical problem with his microphone in which he would sound horrible. So we'll bring him back in just a second. I do want to start the show officially, though, so we don't get in trouble with the FCC. And then we'll be off and running. It is, I'm Jack Armstrong. He's Joe Getty on this. It is Tuesday, July 21st, the year 26. We are Armstrong and Getty, and we approve of this program. Let's begin the whole shooting match today. 4 hours of it at Mark.
20: Tonight, thousands watched them on that nest cam, the beloved bald eagles, Jackie and Shadow. What's just happened to Jackie?
19: There you go. We both thought that was amusing last night on ABC News. David Muir treating the eagle with a human name like it's the war in Iran. He has one tone of voice, whether you're talking about war in Iran, who won the World Cup, or a baby eagle flying out of a nest. He has the same tone of voice, which I find quite hilarious. Maybe we'll get to that story later. I know some of you actually are into it. Oh, another news story breaking. Lindsey Graham's sister announced she is going to run to take his seat, or to hold on to his seat is the way she's portraying it. She says that her brother, Lindsey, did a lot of work, and she wants to keep that work going, and so she is going to run. As we said last week when she stepped in as the interim, we're not big fans around here of family names holding on to seats, whether it's mayors, congresspeople, senators, or presidential families. But if she's actually running, she gets to run. I mean, I have no problem with her running, and she'll be facing competition from other Republicans. But she said she wants to continue Lindsey Graham's work, which I find kind of interesting because a lot of the reporting was that she was more into domestic issues and kind of tempered his foreign policy thing. You know, Lindsey Graham was all about protecting U.S. power around the world and keeping us safe and being the world's policeman and all that sort of stuff, and that she was not as into it. So I don't know if she would be continuing his work or not, but she'll have to explain that as she runs. Trying to figure out what other big stories we're going to be getting into, other than a British ship was bombed yesterday by the Iranians and they had to completely abandon ship. And in the last 24 hours, zero oil tankers have crossed the strait. Zero. So the strait is not open, no matter how you look at it. Got more on the headlines of all these different stories and a lot of fun stuff for you. I hope you can stick around. Stay here.
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1: I'm really sucking down this doctor-approved coffee today. Now that the doctor has said it's good for you, Katie, bar the door.
2: Don't be a pussy. Drink 4 or 5 cups at least. That's what I say.
1: Katie, put on the apron and learn to be a barista instead of bar the door.
2: Right.
1: Joe joins us on the show because we had a technical problem. Did you have some?
2: Delighted to be here. Yes.
1: Did you have some titles for us that we missed out on?
2: I did indeed. Dems wake up to the DSA threat. Too late. Or wider war is here.
1: I'd say.
2: Yeah. We were talking about the green shoots of resistance I was seeing from mainstream Democrats against the DSA. I think they've been putting down roots for a while. The plant is healthier than I suggested yesterday. We're not privy to the insider Democratic Party discussions, the behind closed doors discussions. It's now become clear they are a full 4-alarm red alert DEFCON 1 against the threat from the socialists within the Democratic Party. Who wins that battle? I don't know, but it's on.
1: Yeah, well, who wins that battle? Because I was about to say, I remember when the Republicans were 4-alarm fire, DEFCON, whatever, all hands on deck when Trump rose to first place in 2015, and we got to stop this now. And Trump took over the party and has been running it for a dozen years almost. And I'm not comparing freaking communists to Trump taking over the Republican Party. But
2: it's an apt comparison.
1: An insurgency is is an apt comparison. And the fact that you can't always stop an insurgency.
2: Right. And the very Republicans who are tutting about Trump now go to him hat in hand.
1: Yeah, I know. I remember some of these people. It's hilarious. Lindsey Graham would be one of them. I remember some of these people on cable news. Let me tell you one thing, Jim. Donald Trump is not going to be the nominee of our party. You see him groveling about Trump all the time. Yeah. It's kind of hilarious. But hope to God we don't see that in 3 years with the socialists. These various mainstream Democrats that are coming out and saying, no, we can't be the party of communism. And they're saying, no, I have always been a communist. And you must be misquoting me from back in 2026.
2: Right.
1: I saw which one of the guys in New York, the political family, he was the governor, it was groping people. Which one is he?
2: Oh, Cuomo.
1: Cuomo? Whichever Cuomo he is.
2: Chris is the muscled one, isn't he?
1: Chris is the muscle one I lifted weights next to.
2: Andrew Cuomo is the gropey one.
1: I lifted weights with Chris at the gym.
2: Right. Gym buddy.
1: Yes. Andrew is the former governor. And
3: sweetheart. Honey.
1: I saw him on one of the cable news channels.
2: Excelsior.
1: Excelsior. He can speak his mind at this point because he's irrelevant. He lost to Mamdani. But he was out yesterday saying we cannot be taken over by this left-wing socialist party. And he gave a little speech about how socialism has never worked and killed people and all this sort of stuff.
2: Of course, he's
1: in the I got nothing to lose part of his life.
2: Yeah, and as you point out, and as I pointed out in the title, sometimes you realize, you know what, that energetic but nutty coalition that we kind of thought, let's let them in because they're votes. Sometimes that infection spreads, and it's over.
1: We've got a race today, right, in Arizona, in which you've got an insurgent left of the mainstream Democrat running against a Democrat, so we'll see how that goes.
2: Yeah, Elizabeth Warren weighed in yesterday or 2 days ago, endorsing El Sayed, the Islamist communist rich man who's advocating Medicare for all, while his wife laughs at people who are on Medicare and tells them to go to hell. One of the great, ridiculously hypocritical candidates in the history of mankind, but he is ascendant for sure, and Liz Warren on his side.
1: Yeah, so we'll see how that turns out. Holy cow. I did mention briefly in your absence the British tanker that got taken over by Iran yesterday or got shot at, and they were forced to abandon ship. And so zero tankers made it through the strait in the last 24 hours.
2: Oof.
1: And so that's what I wonder what the questioning will be in Congress today when Secretary of War Pete Hegseth goes in there. Since it's not popular with either party, I saw Britt Hume going after the war yesterday. I saw, who's the blonde woman? Laura Ingraham.
2: There are so many of them.
1: Saying, man, they're going to have to
2: dye their hair these days.
1: Indicating to me that they feel like their viewership on Fox isn't really into this war either. And I don't know what he's going to say. But the problem is, it's not like, so I was, we got to get out of Afghanistan yesterday because I thought we were going to get the same result whether we stayed or left, which I think is clearly true. The Taliban was going to take over whether we left yesterday or in 5 years. This is a different situation. We can't just leave now. The strait would be in the hands of the Iranians. That would be a major change in world energy policy if we just stopped today.
2: Well, right, and the Houthis now are talking about choking off that other strait. That's apparently we'll have to memorize the name of that next. Leaving now is absolutely not a choice. Luckily, though, we have the brave leadership of Donald J., who gave the big speech about something or other to do with elections and has now started another trade war with Canada. So onward and upward.
1: So what did Canada do to piss him off yesterday? I saw the headlines break everywhere that we're launching a pretty big tariff on all kinds of stuff coming out of Canada.
2: The only explanation I've gotten, and this is a quote from the White House, the tariffs were a response to the country's, quote, discriminatory treatment of American products.
1: An additional 50% tariff, which is a huge increase, on goods from Canada, including wine, hockey sticks, and cement. Ah, I had an order for all three of those. Just right. A weird situation where my driveway needs fixed.
2: Right.
1: I'm about to bust out a little hockey.
2: Right.
1: And wine.
2: I was going to get drunk and build myself a hockey rink. Now what? Now what, huh, Trump?
1: Now what? Yours is way better. Gonna get drunk and build a hockey rink. That's funny.
2: You hit me
1: right where I live.
2: This is Trump's America. Yeah, I don't study Canadian-U.S. trade. I know as much as the next guy, but I can't believe this is where our attention ought to be. All right.
1: The White House said the tariffs were a response to the country's discriminatory treatment of American products. Some sectors and goods, including energy, potash.
2: Yeah. Yeah, you got to have it. You got to have it.
1: What's potash or potash?
2: It's a part of the making of cement.
1: Oh, okay.
2: So it's a
1: Hey, Wall Street Journal.
2: Mineral.
1: You can't just throw that word in there and assume all your readers know what the hell that means. You got to put in a little parentheses, a common ingredient in cement. And fish or critical minerals.
2: Well, those will be exempt from the new tariffs.
1: Will be exempt from the tariffs, yeah.
2: Big time potash importers are breathing a sigh of relief today. Hockey stick enthusiasts, not so much.
1: Wow. This hockey stick just got really expensive.
2: And it's a long, long, long time. Wine enthusiast, including fabulous California wines, I asked the following question. Canadian wine?
1: Yeah, I don't know anything. I've been out of the wine game for 2 decades. So is Canada a big wine producer? Not to your knowledge?
2: I've never heard the two words strung together.
1: Oh, okay.
2: Yeah. Oh, that reminds me of a charming story.
1: Tastes like potash, as far as I'm concerned.
2: reminds me of a charming story. I was aboard the cruise to Alaska with my bride, and I was going to one of the many interesting educational lectures held by historians and experts as you cruised to your next location. It was wonderful. And one of them was a reference to, I think it may have been the English explorers or somebody trading with the natives, including for moose butter.
1: Ew. And what part of the moose do they squeeze to get that to come out of?
2: That's the thing. I went up to the guy after the lecture. I said, hey, I've got a question for you. Moose butter, what is the process involved? And he busted out laughing and he said, oh, my God, I'm sorry. I should have explained. It's actually like moose fat rendered down into a lard.
1: So nobody was out referred there to as the gentle touch milking a moose.
2: Well, because I said to the guy, I was picturing somebody milking a moose, and I want to meet that man and shake his hand because he's got stones. And he laughed again. He said, "Sorry, sorry. It's just an expression. If you can milk a moose, man, you're a good farmer."
1: Okay, we're actually going to get headlines with
2: Heather Myers.
1: Heather Myers, in theory, we got some technical problems, but with Heather Myers coming up in just a second, and then we got mailbag and more news of the day and everything that's going on. And if you miss a segment, get the podcast Armstrong and Getty on demand.
4: Armstrong and Getty.
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1: At the very beginning of this war, we made a lot of jokes about, is it Strait of Hormuz or Straits of Hormuz? People seem to be going back and forth. It's becoming very clear now that the reason it's been referred to as the Straits of Hormuz for all these years is there are different straits, and one of them is being controlled by Iran, and boats are trying to go through, sometimes because Iran will let them. The strait that we're claiming is open, nobody's going through because Iran really has the ability to shoot at that one. More on that a little bit later. How about that nut job that tried to set a fire in front of a federal building in New York yesterday because he's anti-ICE and everything, and he had the dumbest plan I've ever heard of?
2: What was his plan exactly? I know he had like axes and knives and fireworks and gasoline.
1: He had an airsoft gun. So he's going to shoot with an airsoft gun as people come running out of the federal building and give them, you know, minor wounds, maybe put out an eye if he gets lucky. I don't know. He was a crazy person, it would seem.
2: Yeah, clearly. Clearly, yeah. Headlines. We were hoping to have Heather Myers back, and wouldn't that be delightful? But apparently that's not going to happen. So we'll hit him ourselves. 10th consecutive night of strikes on Iran. Gas prices climbing. 50% on a bunch of Canadian imports. We mentioned that. The FDA rescinded its finding that Taylor Farms lettuce tested positive for cyclospora, the explosive poo-poo bacteria.
1: Sorry, Taylor Farms, that you were a company nobody had heard of, but now everybody's heard of it, but only in a negative way, and we were wrong. Sorry about that.
2: Well, no. I must jump in again. There's enormous circumstantial evidence that it was their lettuce, at least. Probably, but they can't find chemical proof of it. I actually have all sorts of information about this outbreak and how difficult it is to track down where the stuff came from. And then how hard it is to get this stuff off of lettuce, which has many nooks and crannies, by physically washing it.
1: That's why I don't eat salad. It has become very clear that the mainstream media really enjoys saying explosive diarrhea, because I've not heard those two words together more in my life than I have in the last week or so, and it's daily.
2: I like the more, what is the word, delicate sensibility stations and networks that are still saying explosive stomach discomfort. It's not my stomach. Keep going.

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1: Stuff is really, really nasty. Like your pot, folks, grow your own is my advice. Grow your own lettuce. If you live in that sort of climate.
2: And then take it to Taco Bell and say, hey, when you make my burrito, use this?
1: Yeah, exactly. It's like when you... I've occasionally had the pleasure of catching a fish in an area with lots of fish restaurants and by the ocean, whatever, and you bring the fish to the restaurant, and for a modest fee, they will do
2: really?
1: You your fish.
2: It's like a corkage fee for fish.
1: Exactly. Yeah, exactly. And it's wonderful because it's obviously very fresh. It was wriggling, 45 minutes ago. But you got to do that with lettuce now. Excuse me, can you use my lettuce on my 69-cent taco? I have no idea what a Taco Bell taco costs these days. Probably more than that.
2: The other ingredients of which are also suspicious.
1: Oh, wait, now they do have attorneys. Let's see. Lindsey Graham's sister, Darlene, is going to run for the full term.
2: Yeah.
1: I know. I'm down with you. I don't like legacies. I don't like when a husband dies and his wife then occupies the office for the next 7 terms.
2: But she's running, and she'll be opposed, so it's different than being appointed.
1: Yes, yes. Indeed, yeah. They will have a primary process, unlike, say, Kamala Harris's anointing, which is one of the all-time stupid moves in the history of politics. Let's see. What else do we got? Oh, and Britain's got a new prime minister. Don't bother learning much about him. They've had 7 in 10 years. This guy's doubling down on the same stupid policies that got him into the trouble they're in. So, yeah, Andy Burnham, hello. Andy Burnham, goodbye.
2: Is it going to be similar to when they had the head of lettuce, speaking of lettuce, in the polls there in Great Britain?
1: Yeah, uncharacteristically lettuce-heavy day on the show so far. But, yes, very much like that.
2: Which will last longer? Teresa, was that her name? Teresa Meyer.
1: You're thinking Theresa May.
2: Theresa May, that's
1: no,
2: it. Wasn't it her?
1: No, it was, it flitted into my head and flitted out again. I'll have it for you in a second.
2: Anyway, it was a short-lived prime minister. And
1: Liz Truss.
2: There you go, Liz Truss. Who will last longer, Liz Truss or this head of lettuce that was the polling in Great Britain for a long time?
1: This is why I'm not invited to the better gatherings. I have no interest in small talk. The friendly talking in bubbly tones about what I did on vacation, then listening to you talk about what you did on vacation, blah, blah, blah. But I know of Liz Truss, who's prime minister. I've wasted my life. I've wasted my brain. I can't unlearn this stuff. Stupid, stupid brain.
2: It reminds me, my 14-year-old wants to talk to a particular girl that he's got a crush on, and he was asking me yesterday about how to go about that. We'll get into that after we tell you about Simply Safe, which is a darn good idea. 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
2: It's kind of funny giving my son advice on how to approach a girl that he is interested in, given the fact that when I was his age, I wouldn't have never even considered approaching a girl.
1: Yeah, but you developed some class A game later. I've observed it in action.
2: Well, what I'm telling him, and I think it's true, you just got to get the conversation started. And it doesn't really make any difference whatsoever what it is. Just get a conversation going, and then you'll be into it, and it'll be off and running. And if she has any interest in you at all, actually, if she has anything other than, already predisposed dislike of you, the conversation will be up and running. If she's already formed an opinion of not liking, she might shut you down, which sometimes happens.

0: but not very often.
1: Good Lord, it's hot. Does this milk taste funny to you?
0: Oh, the shoes are cool. Where did you get those? I was looking at those the other day. Whatever. Doesn't make any difference.
1: Woman wearing men's shoes? What?
0: People wear the same tennis shoes. Are you excited about school starting again? Anything! Just got to get it going. Do you hear the new album from whoever?
1: Yes.
0: Did you watch the World Cup soccer? Doesn't matter.
1: That's a good one.
0: You'll be off into a different conversation in moments anyway. You just got to start with something.
1: Oh, man. What was I going to say? Oh, more headlines. The Houthis are blockading Saudi Arabia now. All right, here we go. War. Hamas has selected a new leader. Holy cow. He's got to go to select quote right now or one of your fine insurance companies and to get a little life insurance. Not tomorrow, today. That'll do. That's enough news. It's all depressing. I have sent to Hansen a Twitter thread I ran into yesterday that I've already begun implementing in my own life. Your TV shipped with all sorts of settings you don't want on it. It's set to pop.
0: I don't know this.
1: In a brightly lit Walmart or Costco or whatever amidst a bunch of other TVs in blazing fluorescent lighting. And all sorts of settings are wrong, including the setting that takes a screen capture of what you're watching every 30 seconds and sells your data.
0: Wow.
1: That is a setting, and it's a longish Twitter thread because it's like 12, 13 settings, but it goes into details, and it has like two or three of the big brands. And, you know, if you're at all tech savvy, even if it doesn't have your brand, you can probably find your way to the right settings. But it was quite a revelation to me, and I found out, my TVs were on the eco setting. So they weren't quite as saturated with color and brightness as they should be.
0: First thing I do when I get a TV is I go through the entire menu of settings. I am very particular about my this and that, my contrast, my brightness, my this. Mm,
1: yeah. I know the basics, but some of the stuff was about the director's setting. And take this off, the motion smoothing. They have that for the store display, too, but you don't want it when you're watching TV.
0: I'm highly troubled by the information capture that sends off to various places. Mm-hmm. I hate that. Absolutely hate it.
1: I don't want to forget. So, soon we're dealing with some technical gremlins, as you've probably heard already, but soon we'll have that posted under hot links at armstrongandgetty.com. Really cool if you watch your television at all. And I think most of us do.
0: Cool. We'll get into mailbag coming up. Stay here.
2: Armstrong and Getty.
3: 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Now, seeing my grandson out on the water, it means everything to me. Watching him and taking in the blue waves, the sea breeze, the blurry horizon.
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1: You can fight the socialism of the wackadoos of the Democratic Party, but is it going to make any difference if we're taken over very quickly by tech socialism, which is being pushed from all fronts by the tech bros? Interesting thought. Might have to get into that next hour.
2: Wow. Wow. Something new to fear? Be weirded out by? Here's your freedom-loving quote of the day. Hanson, you and I are going to work on a project together. Get your head out of the oven. It'll be fine. You know the omnipresent flags on the front porches of woke idiots? This house, we believe in diversity, equity, transgenderism.
1: I walk by one every day on the way to the gym.
2: Oh, my God.
1: Lots of yard signs and flags.
2: Are you so desperate for approval?
1: Well, what I think is funny is they're, we don't hate blah, blah, blah on their long list, and I just guarantee they would hate me. They probably already hate me.
2: Well, they hate anybody to the left of Liz Warren. They're brimming with boiling rage all the time. To the right, exactly. That's what I meant. By left, I meant right. Try to hang with me. Anyway, I would love to see a parody of that, and there are some good ones out there, with the following freedom-loving quote of the day. And this is from a cartoon sent along by one of our alert listeners. It's a teacher helping victims unlearn, and the cartoon is a bunch of millennial-looking or Gen Z-looking, bit-pierced, angry-looking, trans-ish, a couple of them. One, you are not a victim. Two, free does not mean free. Three, you are not entitled to someone else's hard-earned money ever. Four, you cannot tax a nation into prosperity. Five, the rich are not responsible for your financial situation. You are. And six, more government always means less freedom. Amen to that. Mailbag. Woo! Drop us a note, mailbag at armstrongandgetty.com, on the topic of Mamdani arresting Netanyahu. Let him do it, then Trump can make an example of the idiot in a New York minute. Mamdani can sit in federal prison and enjoy a BLT sandwich with leftover Taco Bell lettuce. Yes, that would be justice. That's Antonio.
1: Wow.
2: It's oddly specific.
1: Why are you wishing explosive diarrhea on your political opponents?
2: Moving along. Speaking of which, crappy situation in San Diego, writes Steve. Due to a city budget deficit, San Diego's closed 13 of the 28 public restrooms in Mission Bay Park and reduced porta-potties on Fiesta Island. These closures, which saved the city about $547,000 allegedly, have sparked frustration from families and park advocates during the busy summer season. We have had the honor, the pleasure of being on in San Diego for, gosh, how long? Forever. And have watched it swing further and further left and get crappier and crappier.
1: Well, I was complaining while you were gone about the lack of public restrooms in California because of the whole homeless situation. It's very, very angering.
2: Yeah, I would
1: Between trying to figure out the whole trans restroom thing and homeless people using it for their bathtub, people just have decided not to have restrooms, so you don't have public restrooms. We gave away public restrooms.
2: Yeah.
1: Along with other things we're giving away in civilization. Drives me nuts.
2: Yeah, indeed. Here's a note from Jonathan. Was listening to the show today, heard the communist jihadi dolt Hassan Piker, we'll talk more about this later, expresses admiration for the great Helmsman Mao. When I was in college ages ago, I was convinced by a professor, never take college students seriously, I'm living proof, that the great cultural revolution was the great helmsman's way of ensuring the perpetuation of his glorious revolution. So he had a professor pitching him on that Mao was a great man. I visited China in the early 80s with the tour, had the opportunity to talk with several guides and others and ask them about the wonders of the Cultural Revolution. My presuppositions were crushed. The universal response was that it was an absolute disaster for China and the Chinese people. They wouldn't tell you that anymore, my friend, if you took a tour. As Xi Jinping is a doubled down on Maoism. They talked about vicious student Red Guards enveloping the countryside, dispensing death sentences, and exiling engineers, teachers, lawyers, and other unfortunates to the countryside for quote-unquote re-education for years and years. Today, this is or should be common knowledge, so for Piker to express his devotion to a mass murderer who had no regard for his own people is disgusting, but totally in keeping with the vision of the hard left for the future of America.
1: And President Xi's family was one of those families that was sent to the countryside and lost everything they had for re-education and all that sort of stuff, which is one of the reasons it's amazing that he's gone the direction he has.
2: Yeah, yeah. Fascinating from Carolyn, Jack, in answer to a question you had about what it's like when hyperinflation kicks in one of your failed countries. You guys were talking about the Iranian currency, blah, blah, blah. I was born in 1951, raised in Zimbabwe, formerly known as Rhodesia. Their currency took a little slide, too. Grew up with the Rhodesian pound. It was 4-1 to the dollar. Then they converted to Rhodesian dollars, and if I remember correctly, this was valued at the same amount. Well, things went from bad to worse, and literally wheelbarrows full of money were required to just buy main basics and staples. Finally, they issued 100 trillion Zimbabwe dollars. This wouldn't even buy an egg. Going to the grocery store was an adventure as prices climbed steadily and changed from the time you entered the store till the time you left. As in Iran, people were bartering their skills and services till one morning people woke up to find the government had dollarized the currency. Their currency was worthless, and now you needed U.S. dollars.
1: Wow, that'd be a scary thing to live through. We have no idea political scary.
2: Right, right. Carolyn mentioned she came to the U.S. in 1985, took a citizenship test, and to this day I'm so proud to call myself an American. We're proud to call you an American, too, Carolyn. Glad you're here.
1: God, the idea of losing everything you've made in your life overnight because of government malfeasance I can't imagine how you deal with it. Well, it makes you so angry you get a gun and you put on a bandana and you take to the streets and you're willing to die for it. That's how mad it makes you.
2: In many cases, yeah, yeah. Let's see, Roter with an interesting thought. The idea of the seven deadly sins has been around for more than 1,500 years. Today, seemingly half of a generation suffers from at least two of the seven, envy and sloth. They covet what other people have and are too lazy to work to obtain their own worldly goods.
1: I'm a gluttony man.
2: As you pointed out yesterday, some people, yes, he is. That was my scale. That was weird.
1: Throwing a dash of lust, gluttony and lust. And unfortunately, they don't go well together. The gluttony keeps you from being able to fulfill your lust.
2: You almost have to pick one. Yeah. But as you pointed out yesterday, some young people believe that socialists are just very social. They like to get together and talk to each other. We've got to play that again.
1: Oh, it is too good. Well, you're right. We should have played that every hour yesterday. Let's play it every hour today.
2: I know. And then Roter suggests, I now hereby propose we recognize an eighth deadly sin, stupidity. Oh, my brother. So true.
1: The eighth deadly sin, stupidity.
2: And then he says, Jack, go to Jersey Mike's, get the number 13 Mike's way and some pepperoncini. Oh, yeah.
1: No way. As long as I don't get the, you know what?
2: Yeah,
1: that's what I'm trying to avoid. If you missed the segment, get the podcast. More on the way.
0: Armstrong and Getty.
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4: From ABC News, I'm Chuck Severson. The House has passed a bill to fund the government through December 4th. Most Democrats voted against it because they say it wasn't negotiated in a bipartisan manner and funds ICE.
5: On this vote, the yeas are 220, nays 205. The bill is passed.
4: The government is set to run out of money at the end of September. The bill now goes to the Senate, where it needs 60 votes to pass. U.S. forces finished an 11th night of air attacks on Iran, says the U.S. military. A blockade is being enforced by Iranian-backed Houthi rebels at the Strait of Hormuz. This says the U.S. has its own blockade, says President Trump.
6: The blockade is up and fully, nobody gets through. Nobody gets through the block. It's like a steel wall.
4: There are nearly 3,000 flight cancellations, as FlightAware, as violent storms affect millions from Kentucky to the Northeast. Tropical Storm Bertha expected to skirt the Gulf Coast from Louisiana to Houston. ABC's Victor Akendo in New Orleans.
7: One woman we met loading up on sandbags for her house and her mother's. You've been through it all at this point here. Do you feel like it's best to be prepared?
8: It's better to be prepared than not be prepared, because you never know what could happen. And if you're prepared, you're not going to be caught off guard.
7: Tina told us that during Hurricane Katrina, she had more than 10 feet of water in her home.
4: New Jersey Governor Mikey Sherrill says this glitch in the state's driver's license application system has been fixed.
9: Sherrill said roughly 6,600 people answered no when they were asked if they were U.S. citizens while applying for driver's licenses. But the system incorrectly registered them to vote anyway. She said less than 400 of the non-citizens cast a ballot in elections before the glitch was noticed and fixed. The White House immediately seized on the news, saying the example adds to the reasons why lawmakers should pass the Save America Act, which would require proof of citizenship to register to vote.
4: ABC's Peter Harlambous. 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
10: Here's the official forecast for tonight. Mostly cloudy and 76. Partly sunny tomorrow. A chance of showers and thunderstorms. The high 89. Heat index making it feel like 98. Tomorrow night, more rain and thunderstorms and 71. Thursday, mostly cloudy. Showers and thunderstorms possible and a high of 86. Showers continue into Thursday night, dropping down to 71. Showers, thunderstorms, and a high of 86 for Friday. 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
1: Pentagon has announced we've had 100 troops injured in the last 2 weeks since the fighting started again. These numbers are going to start to add up to get people's attention. We got more on the war in Iran and where that's going after a 10th straight night of bombing coming up a little bit later this hour. So this next clip, we played it yesterday and people loved it so much. We thought we ought to play it every hour. You ought to hear it. This is definitely nut picking where you pick one kukula and hold them up as an example of this is what they're all like. Probably too many of them are like this.
2: I wouldn't play this down. This definitely fits what we were talking about last week about the appeal of the DSA.
1: This is a college kid trying to explain what socialism is.
18: I know, I saw a statistic, amazing for you guys, more than half of young Americans now prefer socialism over capitalism. So if you can look into the camera and give a 30-second elevator pitch on why socialism is better than capitalism.
19: Community. Are you tired of sitting alone and being by yourself and having no one to talk to? Be a socialist. It's all about community. It's about literally sitting down and having coffee with a random stranger and talking to them, talking about the game. Hell, I have hugged more strangers in this past summer because of the Knicks game, because of the World Cup, because socialism works. It's the watch parties that Zoran hosted. It's about the parties that we allow. We don't have cops hogging every single site and saying, oh, you can't be here because there's too many people. Instead of allowing people just being in their nature, a natural element of talking to each other, to bond over things we love and share. So that's what socialism is. It ain't a scary word. It ain't me taking your house. It's about me making sure your house remains in your hands and some millionaire doesn't take it from you. That's it.
2: Wow.
1: Whoa, and his vote counts the same as yours.
2: Which either motivates the hell out of you to get out and vote to cancel his, or makes you stay at home shaking your head.
1: All these years of talking about this sort of stuff and elections and everything like that, I still don't quite understand. And I've asked them before on the air, and they're never honest about it. Political professionals.
2: Mm-hmm.
1: How much of your job is appealing to the dumb people who have no idea what's going on all these cable news shows and you know, articles in the New Yorker and think pieces you write for the whatever? You act like it's about policy. Isn't it a fact that to get over the finish line, you need a whole bunch of people like that guy or dumb people who are, on the other side of the political aisle who really have no idea what they're talking about?
20: You just
1: got them into your tent by the millions, and that's what's won your election. And I've never gotten any political professional to ever admit that that's part of the job. It has to be part of the job.
2: I know we both like reading and talking to some of the real thinkers in politics. Your Jonas Goldberg and your Tim's Sandifer and all. But in terms of actual electoral politics, you'd be better off watching Inside Baseball. Or just about equal.
1: Dancing with the Stars.
2: There you go. It's about frightening and or enticing people who have no idea what's going on to come to your trough.
1: I mean, that guy clearly doesn't have the slightest idea. I mean, even the slightest idea what socialism versus free market is as a conversation.
2: Yeah, he knows nothing about politics, although at the very end, he finally got to it. Like, you get to keep your home and a millionaire can't take it from you. So at least he heard something from somebody that stuck in his head. But here's the part of that.
1: I've never made more friends in any time in my life. Oh, all these watch parties with the Knicks. That's socialism.
21: What you just said is one of the most insanely idiotic things I have ever heard. Everyone in this room is now dumber for having listened to it.
1: That is true.
21: May God have mercy on your soul.
1: Also true.
2: That's one of my favorite lines from any movie ever. that was an Adam Sandler vehicle, wasn't it?
1: I do not know. Waterboy, maybe? I think that's from Citizen Kane.
2: Okay. So, politically speaking, obviously, he's an idiot. But I think from a marketing point of view and observing social interaction, not socialism, but anthropology, whatever, the modern world. I have now come into this narrative multiple times, including that great piece I shared from the Wall Street Journal, I think it was Friday. The DSA has realized young people are lonely. They are craving in-person interaction. They're craving purpose. We're going to give it to them. So as I was pointing out last week, they have game nights. They have fun runs. They have ice cream socials. They have 100 excuses for young people to be in together in person. And, oh, you know, it reminds me, honestly, of some of the youth things I did through my church as a kid. A lot of it was social, and then there was the Christian aspect of it that was part of it. But the draw for a lot of kids was absolutely the social aspect of it. Mm. There are a lot of things we did that had nothing to do with the New Testament or the Old.
1: Kids have both been to church camps that they went to because of the social stuff.
2: Right, exactly. And that's what the DSA is doing, and they're doing it effectively. And while
1: that's a good example.
2: That halfwit was absolutely a halfwit. I think we scoff at that strategy at our peril. To our peril. Around our peril.
1: Under our peril.
2: Exactly. Yeah, we should not do that because they're onto something.
1: A different thing I mentioned last hour, which I don't know much about. Maybe I'll look more into this. Somebody was writing about tech bros socialism. And I suppose that's a right term for it, because your Elon Musk, your Peter Thiel, your Mark Andreessen, your various people who are always talking about the future under AI are talking about a post-work world with top-down distribution and equity.
2: Yeah,
1: how is that not socialism? I mean, that's clearly what it is. It's going to be some sort of tech socialism. Elon, who's clearly a free market guy, and you know, he's Trumpy, and he's warning us about the wokes and socialists all the time. I think his argument would be, well, that's what we're going to have to do because there's going to be no jobs and AI is going to do everything. But there's still no way to describe that other than a government-run economy.
2: Right.
1: Distribution of funds.
2: Yeah. And let's just all agree that the textbook definition of socialism is not what we're talking about. We're talking about widespread redistribution of wealth and heavy government industrial partnerships to keep people from revolting. That's what they're talking about. And that's absolutely what they're talking about. 100%.
1: Yeah. And I don't understand why they never have to answer for that. Who's going to collect all this money when AI is being so productive? Who's going to decide who gets how much? What's the structure for that that will be any better than any other system that's tried this in the past?
2: Right. Yeah, it's not like they're not admitting it. They're just not explaining how it will work structurally, because I don't think it will.
1: Well, they talk about the devils in the details.
2: Oh, yeah. Yeah, 100%.
1: That's the whole ballgame.
2: Yeah. Here. More on that after a word from our friends at Incogni. There are thousands of places on the internet that have a file with your name on it, with your home address, your cell number, your email address, maybe even your medical conditions, your age, how you vote, your kids' names. Thousands of them. You do not have time to contact all of them and tell them, hey, get rid of my info, because that is your right. But Incogni has time.
1: Got a perfect example. A friend of mine contacted me last night and said, hey, I wondered, you know about this sort of stuff more than I do. Just got contacted by an old friend from a job years ago I haven't talked to, who said they need money. And if they could just Venmo me $7.50, they'd Venmo me the money back. And I said, that's absolutely a scam. 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
1: That's one of the key tells, which I only know just because we've talked about it and warnings, is the whole small amount of money thing coming out of your account. Or
2: yeah, it's a test. It's a low resistance. Is this the sort of person that it's worth pursuing this scam on? Yeah.
1: Wow. It's frightening. Yeah. The frightening part is that in this particular case, it was somebody they worked with years ago, but they had their phone number and sent you a text from their phone number like it was them saying, hey, I've got a financial problem and I need some help.
2: Yeah, yeah. I got hit with the party invitation thing and got suckered not too terribly long ago. I undid it pretty easily.
1: I'd fall for that, absolutely.
2: Yeah.
1: I wouldn't think twice. Oh, that sucks.
2: Yeah.
1: Bastards. Yeah.
2: Well, and I have a friend who's getting married coming up in the fall, and his invitation, it's all electronic, and the event, the schedule, and just all the information you need is electronic, like it is these days. But you need to sign on to the little invite site, whatever it is, to show that you're an actual guest. Blah, blah, blah. It is so similar to the scam. I was tired and distracted one day. I should have recognized the subtle difference. I didn't. But it's pretty good. It's pretty sophisticated.
1: Yeah. I got hit with a text yesterday that I'm 2 months behind on my rent from the company that does the stuff with the house that I rent. Mm. And I know that I'm not, but it had the link to their portal, which I stupidly clicked on, but it looked like the real portal, and I think maybe it was. So I don't know. I don't know if they got hacked. I'm trying to straighten that out today, but I may have clicked on a bad link and, like, ruined my life. In fact, I might be completely broke as we speak.
2: Oh, maybe, no.
1: And drained of my bodily fluids.
2: No.
1: In fact, my kids might not even be at my house right now. Who knows what's going on?
2: Michael, if he hits you up, just say, I don't carry cash. That usually makes him go away.
16: It's actually true.
2: Yeah. Yeah. Speaking of not having any cash, back to the socialism theme. We'll be talking about this a little bit more later. If you haven't heard the DSA's actual platform, I have it in front of me, and it's effing Fruit Loops. We touched on it some yesterday. And also, absolutely true now that mainstream Democrats are recognizing, oh, wait a minute. This is not a mildly annoying part of our big tent party. These people are coming for us. So that war will be interesting to witness.
1: God, I'd say.
2: From over here on the right side of the aisle, all us fascists gathered together plotting our fascist plots.
1: Why are the sales for mini alcohol bottles up when people are drinking less? I have a bit of a suspicion about that story.
2: I can't imagine.
1: As a guy who knows a lot of alcoholics. What's going on there?
2: What is going on there?
1: Among other things we got on the way. Stay tuned.
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1: Booze, bigger isn't necessarily better. A number of alcohol companies have noticed sales of smaller bottles on the rise. That's fueling a move for them to offer more mini bottles. Experts say consumers appear more willing to buy alcohol when they don't have to drop as much money to do so. Makes sense. And sometimes, especially with wine, Carolina, you just want the one serving, right?
2: Okay, so...
3: No. Wrong. No, I don't.
2: That might be. It's doesn't make much sense, really. Booze is too expensive, so you're buying the tiny little bottles. I assume you're drinking the same amount, so it's actually more expensive to do it that way. So that doesn't really make any sense.
3: Way more.
2: Yeah. I was thinking it might be, and I have no proof of this whatsoever. Most secret alcoholics I've known, I was never a booze guy. I was a beer drinker. I was never a booze guy, but most booze like alcoholics I've known, they're all about the little mini bottles. And because you buy them and you can like pour them into your coffee at work or watching your kid play Little League or whatever it is you're doing. And I just wondered if all this, people are drinking less at bars and stuff like that thing. People are, yeah, I'm not drinking anymore either. Pouring your little tiny bottle into your thing at the Little League game.
3: You know, as a man who just dropped a substantial amount of money at a liquor store yesterday, whenever there are people in front of me in line who are buying a bunch of little bottles, they're not sophisticates, okay? and alcoholics come from all walks of life, obviously.
2: Absolutely.
3: But they definitely look like people who are trying to get away with like, day drinking, all day drinking.
2: Why else would you be buying little bottles of alcohol?
3: Well, here's, I got to do like alcoholic hacks. That'll be my new, my website that'll get lots of hits. Get the big bottle that costs a lot less and get the little travel bottles at the drugstore for like your shampoo or whatever. It's obvious. Of course, I haven't rotted my brain with, you know, constant alcohol.
2: Would you like me to explain it to you from an alcoholic standpoint?
3: Yeah.
2: In your own mind. You think you're just going to have this one or two, or you're stopping today and you won't need them tomorrow or whatever.
3: Oh.
2: That's what happens. You have to constantly lie to yourself about how much you're going to drink. Otherwise, I mean, if you took it all in, it was, I'm going to drink 800 beers this week. So the smart thing to do would be to buy them in bulk at Costco. You know, you buy 1 6 pack at a time thinking, oh, this is all I need. Yeah, I need one more. I need another one. I need one more six pack. You know, today I need to buy more six packs. That's the why that is.
3: Huh, interesting.
2: Yeah. I wanted to talk about, because, this is doesn't fit in. We're doing China cabinet coming up later.
3: Yeah, look okay. Inside the China cabinet.
2: I like it when you say that way. I hope, I'm old and, you know, I'm in the winter of my life and my time has passed. My generation's time has passed. I hope the young people figure out what to do about this whole algorithm thing that we're all living under in terms of our news flow. I don't like my algorithms that I've got on my Twitter, that I've got on my YouTube. Can I get different ones? Should I start multiple accounts so I can switch around with algorithms? And it locks you into an information flow, and it's almost always unhealthy. My Twitter feed is just depressing as S. And I'm like, quit. I mean, I've noticed it affecting me.
3: Mm. Yeah.
2: We've been on Twitter for many, many, many years. It's just recently that I started looking at the for you suggestions from Twitter. I used to always go to sites. I never had them fed to me. I don't know why I started doing this. But now I look at the for you stuff, and it figured out kind of what I'm interested in. I'm kind of a guy that likes, you know, the world's going to hell stuff. And so it just feeds me endless world's going to hell like it's the only news. And I've noticed it having an effect on my mood.
3: Yes, it's true. They don't call it joy scrolling.
2: And I want to, like, I wish I could go in there and say, hey, make the algorithm more optimistic. Send me good news, because I know there's plenty of it out there.
3: Right, right. Just saw a story in the New York Post. The Treasury Department stopped $100 million from going out to dead people in Social Security, I think it was. I'll bring you the details later. I almost didn't click on it. Because it was good news. because it was something positive. I thought, what the hell's the matter with you? But yeah, it's about the algorithms. Neil Ferguson, we referenced this yesterday, co-wrote a great article about how historians are now helpless against algorithms, trying to straighten people out about the Holocaust or whatever. And I was reading about that, how young men, they go down that road, that the Nazi-ish road, and they just get flooded with the stuff. It's terrible.
2: Yeah, that needs to, hey, young people, fix the algorithm problem.
0: Armstrong and Getty.
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1: So we played the clip earlier. We played it yesterday. We'll play it a lot. It some part of it will probably end up in the clips of the year, I would guess.
2: Oh. I love that.
1: The college kid explaining socialism and saying, socialism is great. I've never made more friends. Watching Knicks games together and watching the World Cup together. That's socialism. And somebody texted, that idiot child doesn't know the difference between socialism and socializing.
2: Exactly.
1: It reminds me of the scene in Spinal Tap when Bobby Feckman says the cover of Smell the Glove is sexist. And Nigel Tufnel says, what's wrong with being sexy?
2: Right. Yeah,
1: it is exactly the same thing.
2: Yeah.
1: No, yeah. Socializing is awesome. No. There's a political movement called socialism. It killed 100 million people last century.
2: What?
1: It's got nothing to do with watching basketball games together.
2: I thought it was game nights and fun runs. Oh, no.
1: Wow.
2: Oh, Lord.
1: Wow.
2: Yeah. Yeah. So the mainstream Democratic Party is waking up to the threat of the DSA. We'll talk about that a little more later on. Also, Jack, I know this will warm your heart. There's a new specialty in counseling that's getting more and more folks going to it. It's counseling to get you over the stupid, counterproductive counseling you've had.
1: Oh, wow. What do you call that? Meta-counseling or counter-counseling?
2: I like counter-counseling. Yeah, it's alliterative anyway. Or assonant, I guess. Anyway, it doesn't matter. What was I going to say? Oh, in particular, a new trend among counselors to make everything that's bad that's ever happened to you trauma.
1: Yeah.
2: And say you should sever relations with your family.
1: Oh.
2: Skyrocketing levels of people reporting, yeah, my counselor told them, don't even talk to your mom anymore.
1: Yeah, that's common.
2: Oh, my God.
1: I have lived that. I can't talk about it. Not in my family, thank God.
2: Yeah.
1: But, oh, that is a bad one.
2: Yeah, so much to come. But first, let's take a look inside the China cabinet.
3: China. Don't trust China.
2: It occurs
3: China
2: to me,
3: is asshole.
2: That's true, sir. I apologize for interrupting. It occurs to me we haven't done this for a while. And I was thinking about the fact that several different presidents have said, you know, we really need to pivot away from the Middle East, which is a quagmire and a pain in the ass, because China's the real threat.
1: I was thinking about this, too. Fareed Zakaria made it the focus of his Sunday show. And I thought, you're right, but I don't know how to get out of it. China, such a big winner in this. Us being distracted from the biggest threat on the planet being China. The fact that we're using so many of our munitions and everything like that. China doesn't worry about the Middle East. Why have we always gotten sucked into the Middle East and been the ones to try to fix the problems? Which I reel a lot of you America Firsters who've

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1: Part of Japan. According to Japan's defense ministry, the destroyer sailed to the area alongside two other Chinese naval vessels and a Russian frigate. Just frigate. That's what I say. And the Japanese have filed an official complaint, not an informal or unofficial complaint, an official one. And how about this? Okay, I probably should have led with this. From the Wall Street Journal, China aggressively patrols disputed waters. Now the U.S. Coast Guard is moving in. Ships have been pulled from the Middle East to form more flexible expeditionary squadrons.
2: Oh, boy.
1: U.S. Coast Guard ships deployed previously in the Middle East are now operating out of Singapore and the Philippines to help challenge China's assertion of power in the Pacific.
2: That sounds like just a straight up, I wonder what would happen if we did this. They so bogged down in the Middle East that they can't even pay attention to this, and we sent some ships over there. But
1: yeah, it's similar to Russia's model: probe, probe, probe, test, test, test.
2: It's not.
1: Push.
2: It's not like China's not aware how. I hate to use the word bogged down, but that might
1: occupied.
2: might be accurate at this point. It's not like we can pull out and let Iran have the strait. Trump might disagree with what I just said, actually.
1: So the 654-foot fast-response cutters are part of the Coast Guard's reimagined expeditionary cutter squadron, which can be sent anywhere in the world. Their first deployment is the Western Pacific, where tensions have run high as China escalated what is called a gray zone campaign to project control around Taiwan and the disputed waters of the South China Sea. They're beating the hell out of the poor Philippine Coast Guard. Man, do they bully them. Just trying to stretch their area of control outward, outward, outward all the time. And now the U.S. is sending, we are sending our Coast Guard vessels. Moving along, Xi Jinping had a big conference last week touting open source AI and taking a swipe at AI dominance. If you fall for this, you're either young and naive or stupid. Xi Jinping talking about AI development should not be a solo performance by a single country, but a symphony of global cooperation. He called for cooperation within the framework of the UN to ensure that AI is secure and controllable. And he highlighted the potential dangers of autonomous systems making life or death decisions. What is the grand prize of AGI? He's asking, why use it to create closed systems? We need to share this technology. The minute China gets a one-inch lead on AI, they'll say, open source my ass. Now we're leading. Come on, wake up. Unbelievable. Commie devils. Speaking of AI, we've talked about this a bit, the controversy over data centers and Kathy Hochul, the twit governor of New York. Electric bills. Clearly, yes. Twit with an I. With their temporary moratorium on data centers, because it's politically kind of hot on the left, and because it gives her a chance to blame sky-high electric bills in New York on data centers.
2: Oh.
1: When it's all their idiotic doubling down
2: right.
1: on green energy farces that funnel money to their cronies. Only somewhat related to the China cabinet, but I wanted to throw it in and get to this headline from the New York Times. China, Russia, and others seek to inflame debate over AI data centers. And, you know, I hate to give the New York Times much credit because they are just a biased, ridiculous pain in the ass right now. But honestly, if the New York Times is out saying, look, a lot of this anti-AI stuff, the anti-data center stuff is being fed by the Chinese and the Russians. Then you know it's just so obviously true that not even they can ignore it. Here's the story. State-owned newspaper in China recently published a satellite image of a data center in Gainesville, Virginia, writing in English that the development of AI intelligence posed a threat to America's physical and financial well-being. The comic strip, made to look as if it had been published by a Maryland news outlet, created with OpenAI's ChatGPT by people in China, ironically, circulated on X this year, blaming data centers for soaring electricity.

0: It showed a tycoon smoking a cigar and clutching bags of cash.
1: That's what tycoons do.
0: That's a classic, isn't it? It's from like the Depression. Wow. Video shared on X by a known covert Russian influence operation questioned the validity of a data center that an American company, Firebird, is constructing in Armenia, the small Caucasus nation that's been the focus of Kremlin pressure. Quote, the country's electrical grid instability may render it useless, the video narrator says. So much of the controversy you're seeing is being fed, financed by China and to a lesser extent, Russia. Actually, Iran, but Iran's kind of busy getting bombed right now, too. And this is actually a great description of the way they work. It's Jessica Brandt, former official with the Office of the Director of National Intelligence. She says, quote, foreign actors aren't manufacturing American debates over the future of AI. They're exploiting them.
1: Mm.
0: The goal is to deepen divisions in order to dent our appeal and weaken us from within. Speaking of your doom scrolling on Twitter, so much of that stuff is being fed to us by our adversaries.
1: I know that's true. That's why I want an opt out. I wish YouTube, well, of course they're not going to do this because that's how they make their money, or they think they make their money. I want an opt out. I don't want an algorithm. I'll make my own decisions.
0: Yeah. Yeah.
1: Just randomly feed me news stories. No algorithms, but you know, they're never going to do that. But it's so bad for us. Even if it's not unhealthy stuff, you're so siloed on your information.
0: Right. You gave a great example. Well, why don't we say that was a tangential but relevant end to a look in the China cabinet.
1: China.
0: You gave a great example. I think it was off the air
2: China.
0: About the algorithm bubbling fencing that we'll discuss after a quick word from our friends at Rough Greens. Your beloved dog needs good nutrition. Yeah, it's, dog's food is probably decent, right? But it's not great. And that's why so many thousands of people are turning to Rough Greens, America's number one dog supplement.
1: So this is what it is. 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
0: 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Rough Greens makes any dog food better. You type Armstrong in there, you'll get nothing.
1: I don't know how hard it would be to set up like a different Twitter account to get a different algorithm, or if Twitter or Google or whoever would figure out it's still me. You know, they're very wily.
0: Or do you spend 45 minutes one day just deliberately clicking on things that are different?
1: Maybe that would do it. I don't know. But if you're the sort of college kid who got interested in what Israel's doing in Gaza, and you got fed every single day the worst pictures of rubble and injured people in Gaza, you would think that's the number one story in the world that everybody's following, and Israel is evil. As opposed to, I didn't click on those stories. I don't get fed anything about Gaza ever on Twitter. Ever.
0: Many of those messages crafted by Hamas, Iran, and Qatar. That's right.
1: I get nonstop stuff about nutjob socialists out there, which the nutjobs, you know, college kids who believe that stuff probably don't get at all. And vice versa. So, yeah, I don't. This algorithm problem is serious.
0: Can we come up with the random go-rhythm?
1: That's what I want. Yeah,
0: just a digest. So, although that doesn't work as a business model, they'll say, "Yeah, no, no, we make a lot of money by feeding you what you want, so we're making you miserable. That's your problem, sad sack."
1: So I carry around a clicker in my hand, like a home plate umpire, to keep track of things. 8,362. That's how many times I've seen the old man flipped by the bison at this point.
0: Oh.
1: And he did an interview yesterday. We've got a little of what the flippy had to say from his hospital bed, among other things on the way.
3: I go buffer fast, I go buffer slow.
0: No, you go buffer faster, trust me.
3: I've got buffer.
1: Yeah, we've got that coming up, among other things. Stay here.
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0: We're hearing from the 65-year-old man who got flipped 8 feet in the air by a bison this month at Yellowstone National Park. The video, which was everywhere on social media, shows the bison chasing Carl Isom McDaniel around a grove of trees and then launching him skyward. He broke his femur in 4 places, had surgery. Now recovering at Bozeman Health, he is sharing his story from his hospital bed.
11: They move faster than you could ever imagine. He just kept coming, and he was more aggressive. And as soon as he got off that tree, he launched me in the air.
0: Isom McDaniel says he's relieved it was him and not his 13-year-old grandson who was hurt.
1: You know what? That's funny. I had never thought of that. Of course that's what he was thinking about. That would have been the only thing on my mind is how do I keep this thing away from, you know, my kid or grandson. It didn't even occur to me. That's what he was afraid of. That's what I would have been afraid of.
0: Boy, for those who slept through science class, your femur's the big bone in your leg. He broke it in four places. That's a serious damn injury.
1: It's supposed to be among the worst pains a human being can feel, is having your femur broken because it's such a big bone.
0: He seems okay. God bless him.
1: We got a little more of him from the hospital bed, although the setup there by Tony DeCoppo, you're assuming there's a human being in America that isn't familiar with this story that you need to reset it? Because I don't think there's ever been anything with such reach and saturation as this story. Trump being elected president didn't have the reach of this guy getting flipped by the bison. Okay, here's the guy from his hospital bed.
11: We saw the bison, and he was down. He wasn't showing aggression or anything like that until it picked a target. That target happened to be me. At the time, I had my grandson with me. It was like, you need to get up to the amphitheater. I will deal with this down here. They move faster than you could ever imagine. He just kept coming, and he was more aggressive. And as soon as he got off that tree, he launched me in the air. Even though I was on the ground, he could have stomped me. He could have gored me. Could have done anything.
1: Yeah. Yeah. I just saw the video again. For some reason, I hadn't paid attention to the end of it. When he's on the ground and the bison starts walking toward him, he had to be thinking, I'm done for. And then for whatever reason, it turns around.
0: Yeah, well, maybe it was that photographer who took the video who was screaming at the thing and trying to distract it.
1: Maybe.
0: Or in the pool, poor old fella.
1: That's funny.
0: So they literally, as we're talking about this, are showing it on live TV.
1: It had never occurred to me. Of course, he was scared to death the kid was going to get run over. Sure. I had another thought on that. Oh, did I see the other day that they run 35 miles an hour?
0: I could believe that, I suppose.
1: Oh, my God.
0: It's a gigantic beast.
1: If that thing was coming at you at that speed, you'd be thinking, how is something that big coming? It'd be like if Lawrence Taylor was coming at you. How is something that big running that fast?
0: Right.
1: Whoa.
0: Right. Yeah.
1: You run that experiment 1,000 times. How many times do you end up able to talk to the press a week later? I don't know. Very often.
0: Watch out for those big old beasts if you're at a national park.
1: First of all, when you're spinning through the air, if it's just now you're into, well, it's like spinning a roulette wheel. Do I land on my feet and break my leg, or do I land on my head and I'm instantly dead? Let's see.
0: Right. This will be interesting. There's the ground. There's the ground again. There's the ground again. Oh, leg.
1: Or back at such an angle that I'm alive but paralyzed from the neck down for the rest of my life.
0: Right.
1: Yeah, you're lucky all these guys have broken femur. Although, God dang it, at age 65, I can't imagine what the healing process on that is like.
0: You know, how much time do we have, Michael?
1: Does he get to sue Buffalo Bill Cody, or is there anybody he can sue?
0: Stop
1: the
0: it.
1: Buffalo Bills. That's who I would sue, the Buffalo
0: for
1: Bills.
0: Encouraging, right.
1: Yep.
0: Encouraging the bison to be more aggressive.
1: Or people's interest in Buffalo. I'd have had no interest in Buffalo if it weren't for Josh Allen.
0: Right. You can get, say, $50,000 settlement anyway.
12: I'm hoping he gets an endorsement of some sort.
1: Right. There's got to be something. Hi, I'm the old guy that got flipped through the air for Pennzoil or whatever he's going to.
0: I think it would have to be like Tylenol or.
1: That's a good one. Or painkiller.
0: Or how about like Levi's jeans? I got gored by a buffalo. Look at these jeans. Totally fine. Levi's.
1: I like Tylenol. Whether you've got a headache at the end of a long, stressful day, or if you've been flipped in the air by a bison and you point to the screen and it shows you, Tylenol is the answer.
0: Right. Oh, boy.
1: That's got to happen.
0: So nothing's going to screw you up worse than counseling these days. We'll have that story for you. Plus, the Democratic mainstream is starting to realize, okay, we need to fight these lunatics, the DSA.
1: That therapy story doesn't surprise me in the least. Can't wait to talk about that. If you missed the segment, get the podcast Armstrong and Getty On Demand.
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17: From ABC News, I'm Chuck Sievertson. U.S. forces ended an 11th straight night of air attacks on Iran, says the U.S. military. Another reason why there's no oil tanker traffic through the Strait of Hormuz, a blockade not only by the U.S., but by Iran-backed rebels from Yemen, having an impact on one of the Strait's gateways, says ABC News Chief Global Affairs Correspondent Martha Raddatz in Jordan.
18: New concerns emerging in the critical Red Sea. Two oil tankers turning around after Iran-backed Houthi rebels threatened shipping traffic there. All of this spiking oil and gas prices.
17: Defense Secretary Hegseth on Capitol Hill pushing for over $80 billion more for the war. Republican Florida Congressman Carlos Ximenes.
19: We go back to that 60-day ceasefire, which allowed Iran to breathe. We had them on the ropes. We should have kept our pedal to the metal and continue. And then if they wanted to negotiate, fine, come to the negotiating table. But while we're negotiating, we're going to continue our operations until we come to some final agreement.
17: At the Hegseth hearing before the Senate Appropriations Committee, Washington State Democrat Patty Murray.
20: So here we are 5 months later. The strait is closed. The ceasefire hasn't just disintegrated. This war is now spiraling out of control again. The president is threatening escalation and war crimes and suggesting this could be another forever war.
17: Latest tracking on Tropical Storm Bertha has it skirting the Gulf Coast, heading for New Orleans and later Houston, filling sandbags in New Orleans. Torrential rain, flood warnings, and tornado watches affecting 85 million Americans from Louisville to the Northeast. The House Tuesday night passed a bill to fund the government through December 4th, six Democrats voting with the Republican majority. The bill will need 60 votes in the Senate to pass to avoid a government shutdown on September 30th. 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
17: After hosting Lebanese President Joseph Aoun at the White House Tuesday.
23: We are going to solve a lot of problems. We've already solved some of them for Lebanon. As you know, there's a Hezbollah problem. But we've done some things that I think the world will take notice. The
17: president announced he'll allow American carriers to resume direct flights to Lebanon. Those flights were suspended by President Reagan in 1985 following the hijacking of TWA Flight 847. Searchers say they've located the wreckage of the Pan Am flight that crashed into the waters off Puerto Rico in 1952. That crash led to the flight attendant safety requirements you see today about where to find the life vest and how to put it on. Chicago, now home to a quad of rescued belugas.
24: The four female beluga whales were relocated to saltwater habitats of Shedd Aquarium's Abbott Oceanarium in Chicago, the first in a coordinated international effort to rescue a large pod of 30 belugas from Marine Land of Canada. Now closed and no longer able to provide care for the whales, the four belugas, all female, and the subpod kept together due to their bonds. They were transported by plane and truck in specialized water containers There are plans to move more belugas from the closed marine park to facilities in the U.S. Michelle Franzen, ABC News.
17: Powerball sales have now started in the United Kingdom. Players are vying for the same jackpot as those in the U.S. Chuck Sievertson, ABC News.
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3: Here's the official forecast for tonight. Mostly cloudy and 76. Partly sunny tomorrow. A chance of showers and thunderstorms. The high 89. Heat index making it feel like 98. Tomorrow night, more rain and thunderstorms and 71. Thursday, mostly cloudy. Showers and thunderstorms possible and a high of 86. Showers continue into Thursday night, dropping down to 71. Showers, thunderstorms, and a high of 86 for Friday. 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
27: It was the third attack on that base in 24 hours. And now CBS News has learned that nearly 100 U.S. service members have been injured in the Middle East over the last few weeks. Most have returned to duty.
1: I would imagine that's going to be one of the topics of conversation for Secretary of War Pete Hegseth this afternoon as he goes before Congress. He canceled, I guess postponed is probably a better word, his behind-closed-doors update with Congress. He's a really busy guy. There's an active war going on. There's all kinds of reasons he could have for, I can't be in a meeting right now. Trump's meeting with the president or prime minister, I never know which, of...
0: Just say leader.
1: Of Lebanon today. And...
0: Grand Poobah.
1: Who knows what he's going to say about that. He doesn't seem to quite understand the difference between Lebanon and Hezbollah and their relationship. Often
0: some statements have been a bit fuzzy on that distinction. Yes.
1: The Iranian president has put out a statement today. We're engaged in a full-scale war. Okay, well, let's learn a little more about that with Tree Inkst of Fox.
28: Another heavy night of U.S. strikes against Iran. This was the 10th consecutive night aimed at degrading Iran's ability to threaten vessels in the Strait of Hormuz.
1: Go on.
28: Now, CENTCOM released a statement about these strikes and their activity in the region, saying since early May, CENTCOM forces have helped facilitate the transit of approximately 900 commercial vessels and 450 million barrels of crude oil. They went on to say American forces remain postured and prepared to hold Iran accountable for unwarranted aggression towards civilian mariners seeking to freely and openly transit the strait.
1: Fox often has these reports about how much oil and how many ships are getting through that nobody else has. I don't exactly know what the discrepancy is there.
0: Well, I don't appreciate the nothing but negative that you get from the other networks. But if your argument is the strait is too open. Yeah, it is. No, it's not.
1: Well, as evidenced by what happened yesterday. Go on, Trey.
28: Early this morning, Iran attacked another tanker off the coast of Oman, forcing the crew to evacuate the vessel, according to maritime tracking groups. This does come after President Trump issued a new warning to the regime about killing American forces in the Middle East. The commander-in-chief said every time Iran kills an American soldier, they will pay for that killing many times over.
1: Yeah, I don't know. I don't know where Trump's head is on this. I mean, it's been lots and lots of threats of wiping them out or this or that. There is some belief that that all this shaping is going on, that we're taking out all kinds of air defenses, the rebuilt air defenses, whatever they had left of air defenses, and that we're about to unleash some serious holy hell on Tehran. I have no idea. Here's Charles Daggett of CBS News on how Iran seems to be getting better.
2: How Iran's missiles managed to evade U.S. and Jordanian defenses show that Iran's tactics are evolving, says retired General Qasid Mahmoud. The Iranians have advanced technology and they improved missiles, he said, with unique capabilities that are tricking air defenses. In a post on Truth Social, President Trump warned every time Iran kills an American soldier, they will pay for that killing many times over.
1: Yeah, I don't know if we're doing anything any different than if soldiers hadn't been killed over the weekend.
0: Yeah, boy, I have so many thoughts swirling in my head, including the fact that the regime just hanged two young men, ages 18 and 23, for the sin of when protesters were running terrorized away from the special security forces, opened their doors and let them in. That was these guys' only sin. As somebody was screaming, let me in," they let them in, and so they got hanged for it. That regime is not going to comply because we killed a bunch of people. It won't work unless we kill enough of their people that they can't hold on to power anymore. I read some great analysis by Michael Doran, who I've quoted before. He's the director of the Middle East Center at the Hudson Institute. And he was talking about, the title of his piece for the Free Press is what the U.S. and Iran are fighting over. The terms of a deal to end the war are being thrashed out in the skies above the Strait of Hormuz. But his characterization I really liked. General Ahmad Vahidi, we've mentioned him before, he's calling the shots. And he is ordering the attacks that killed the Americans recently. And here's what Doran says. Vahidi launched the attack not simply to answer Trump. He was also sending a message to Speaker Mohammad Ghalibaf and Foreign Minister Abbas Araghchi, the officials negotiating with Washington. You may sit across the table from the Americans, the strike in Jordan signaled to them, but I am the man calling the shots. Vahidi is a diehard jihadi. For him, men like Ghalibaf and Araghchi have their uses, but they also need to know their place. They serve the Islamic Republic as infidel handlers, officials who translate the demands of the IRGC into language acceptable to Western diplomats. Their proximity to foreign power, however, can breed illusions of their own importance. To remind them who rules, Vahidi occasionally speaks in the language he knows best, violence.
1: It's something that 25 years now, so I guess it'll be the quarter century anniversary of 9/11 coming up here in September. 25 years after that, we've lost our memory muscle about jihadis, the fact that they are a thing, that they exist, that there's nothing you can do but kill them because there's no other way to deal with them.
0: Yeah, that radicalized Islam, fundamentalist Islam is coming for the West. I think I retweeted it yesterday. A historian talking about how all of the great cities in the Middle East were Christian cities until the rise of Islam, when they, at the point of a sword, slaughtered whoever they had to slaughter and took them over in the name of Islam. Islam is relentlessly expansionist and perfectly comfortable with violence. Still is, at least certain aspects of Islam, and there are hundreds of millions of people who hold that view of Islam. Your Muslim dentist down the street? Probably not. Probably a perfectly good guy and a good American, but that doesn't change the fact that there are God knows how many who do want a conquest of the entire world in the name of Muhammad.
1: So before we take a break and start talking about how therapists make your life worse in some cases, Wall Street Journal has got an opinion piece today, a couple of national security experts with a fairly depressing view of this whole thing. Iran's fortitude is its decisive edge. The Ayatollahs want to fight and have a greater tolerance than Trump does for pain. I'll just read the first paragraph. Tehran has a wartime advantage over Washington because the ruling Iranian elite want to fight and has been willing to endure far more pain than Donald Trump has. That's, man, you talk about age-old reality about war. Who's willing to take this to the end and fight to the death over it? Mm-hmm. One side is and one side isn't. Who usually prevails in those battles?
0: Mm.
1: It's pretty simple mathematics on war right there.
0: Yeah, I'd say.
1: So that's that.
0: We, Judy and I were looking into what vacation we might want to take next, like next year. And one was proposed, and the guy, he was with the cruise company that we really like, he said, now, this is super adventurous. You're going to learn a lot. You're going to have a lot of fun, but you're going to need a vacation after this vacation. And I'm like, you ate a minute.
1: That's the way I do vacations. I lose weight on vacations.
0: Oh, no, thank you. But anyway, it reminds me now of a lot of modern counseling. You're going to need counseling after your counseling to get you over your counseling. Great example of that coming up.
1: Yeah, I've got such a good story that I
0: do
1: can
0: it.
1: I tell it or not? Do it.
4: Of course you should do it.
0: Text me all the details and I'll pretend it's my story.
1: Okay, and since nobody heard this, that's what I'll do.
0: Perfect.
1: Stay around. It's a good one.
9: Armstrong and Getty.
1: Thousands of places on the internet have a file with your name on it. 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
1: I want to congratulate Spain on defeating Argentina to win the tournament. It was a great day for Spain's players, fans, and your annoying friend who studied abroad for one semester. I wish I could be celebrating in Barcelona. You're running with the bulls. Yeah, during regulation time, Argentina didn't score, and they had zero shots on goal. Which sounds exactly like my dating life in high school. And college, yeah. I'm not saying the game was lopsided, but Spain could have subbed in Mitch McConnell as goalie and nothing would have changed. You see what I'm saying?
2: That's pretty good.
3: Fallon with some good old-fashioned comedy riffing.
2: That was a good tag, the Mitch McConnell goalie.
3: Yeah, yeah, it was indeed. Jack, Shoshana Rubley was shocked by her therapist's advice given in her second session. But the counselor was recommended by someone she knew and had impressive credentials, so she did as she was told. She cut off all ties with her mother.
2: Guarantee you, the therapist told her, your mother is a narcissist. That is the therapy. You don't need to go to any schooling. Well, first of all, you don't need much schooling to call yourself a therapist to start with. But this is all the schooling you need, at least in the modern era. Somebody comes in, complains about their husband, their mom, their boss, whatever. Oh, he's a narcissist. Classic narcissist. That's 100%. Every single person claims that their ex, their mom, their boss, their sister is a narcissist in the modern world.
3: Wow. How interesting.
2: They can't all be narcissists, all right?
3: Says the 42-year-old freelance marketer, quote, it was an argument made from authority, so I followed it. But is it really good therapy to break your mother's heart? Apparently, this is the new trend in counseling. Instead of urging families to communicate better, work on their issues together, work on their relationships, therapists are taking the opposite tack. They're encouraging estrangement as a means of self-care.
2: Yeah, I don't know if it's new. I know somebody who did this, I don't know how many years ago, probably a decade ago, they told me this story. I know somebody who did this, which I thought at the time, I don't know how they feel about it now, but I thought at the time, I thought, man, that's pretty drastic. This was cut off the entire family.
3: Yeah, yeah. Well, like, somebody had to be the leading edge of this movement. Perhaps your friend's counselor was. Proponents of the trend hold it advising patients to consider a cutoff from a close relative or spouse they deem toxic or unsupportive can protect their mental health and allow for emotional growth. Meanwhile, critics, many of whom are researchers who've studied relationships for decades and aren't online influencers, giving away some of the rest of this, we'll get to, say that it encourages self-centeredness and self-delusion and ruins families. And
2: it does encourage self-centeredness.
3: Yeah, see, that's the thing. There's an argument back and forth. Most therapists agree that sometimes people are justified in breaking ties, especially if they're physically or emotionally abusive.
2: All right. Way to do the Mott and Bailey argument.
3: Well, right, exactly. But what's changing is the bar for what's deemed abusive, certainly abusive enough for a cutoff, says William Doherty, a therapist and professor of family social science at the University of Minnesota, who's researched the ways that therapy may be harmful. And I tried to click on that link, but it was a dead end. I wanted to read that study. He says, we're in a culture where we emphasize fragility. Everything becomes trauma, and the solution increasingly is to split and leave. But it should be the tragic exception that you cut off a parent or loved one, not business as usual in therapy.
2: Well, my experience, some with therapy and some with other people in therapy that I've known throughout my life, the therapist always tells you the other person is the problem. How often does a therapist ever tell you you might have a problem yourself?
3: Yeah. Yeah, that's exactly the point they get to next.
2: Of course, the other person's not paying them $160 every Wednesday at 2 o'clock.
3: Among some 7,000 estranged parents, I never got to this, about 25% of the population in this country is estranged from or has cut ties with a close relative at any given time. 25%.
2: Wow, that's
3: 10%
2: awful, huh?
3: Are estranged from a parent or child.
2: Wow.
3: Yeah, I know.
2: That is heartbreaking.
3: Yeah, this family sociologist and professor at Cornell believes that more rifts are likely as tensions over politics and social issues continues to rise.
2: You asked the question a week or so ago that I think fits with this also.
3: Mm.
2: Once you get to a certain percentage of people are anxious or depressed? Aren't you just talking about the human condition? Yeah. And the same with this. Once you get to a certain point of your sister's a narcissist, your mom's a narcissist, your boss is a narcissist, by your definition, aren't we just talking about human interaction is difficult and we got to figure out a way to make it work?
3: Yeah, people tend to look out for their own interests and maybe they're not as sensitive to yours as they ought to be, but that's humans, right? So they surveyed 7,000 estranged parents just a couple of months ago, and a third believed their adult child's therapist had influenced or recommended the decision and the relationship. And says, to your point, Jack, here's another licensed marriage family therapist says, a lot of therapists are taught to believe whatever the client is saying at face value. They're forming conclusions based on one person's account, but they make the point later on that, you know, a lot of these people have emotional problems. And cutting off the relationship isn't going to help them. Where's the quote? Essentially, you're not solving the right problem, which is the mental health crisis. And this is the most tragic part. You may be encouraging them to cut off their best source of support, said a senior scholar and senior therapist at the Family Institute at Northwestern University, who often sees people in his practice who have been encouraged by previous therapists to sever ties with loved ones. And then, you know, how much time do we have? We don't really have much time. There's this one gal they cite a lot who's a big-time famous influencer online, has a zillion followers, whatever, and she's all into it that, you know, these people have had trauma and they were abused by insensitive narcissists or whatever. And it's yet another example of a fringy, not very good idea that for whatever reason appeals to a certain kind of person and is readily available online. So in the past, that person would have had access to a few people in their hometown, wherever they practiced, and probably people would have compared notes and thought, she's always telling you to cut off your family. My sister and I fight a lot, but I don't want to cut her off. Instead, she's now online and influencing hundreds of thousands of people with her bad ideas.
2: That's a pretty drastic thing to do.
3: It is indeed, yeah.
2: You only get one go round in life, and you only have one set of parents and siblings and friends and all that sort of stuff. So,
3: yeah, yeah.
2: Anywho, do what's best for you, all right? Ask your therapist if it's a good idea.
3: People are complicated. Relationships are hard.
0: Armstrong and Getty.
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2: This is a topic that I think we're on the front end of. Might become a national conversation more and more as years go by. We overdid it on the whole therapy thing, I think. Mm-hmm. Therapy definitely has a role. There are people that have all kinds of horrible things occur in their lives or mental problems or whatever, and they need expert help. Then there was this narrative for many, many years I think Woody Allen started it in the 70s with, you know, going to therapists or whatever. But then there was this narrative, probably pushed by the therapist world because they make so much money off of it, that people that don't go to therapy are some sort of Neanderthal, knee-jerk, anti-science, closed off, whatever sort of, you know,
3: ignoramuses
2: are emotionally stunted or something like that.
3: Mm-hmm.
2: And so that became a thing. And I remember, years ago when I was dating, how many women would say, the fact that you go to therapy is so attractive to me. Like they considered that really a positive quality that you go to therapy.
3: How
2: interesting. And I think we way overdid it, where everybody goes to therapists. And I'm telling you, and I have done, I've spent enough money on this, I'm perfectly confident saying this. Most of it, it's crap. Most of it is crap. You're wasting your money. Most of it is crap. Not only wasting your money, it's making things worse. First of all, oftentimes bad advice. And secondly, holding out hour by hour, week by week, thinking this person who doesn't know any more than you and probably less about how to handle human relationships is going to fix your problem. So you're just putting off this situation where it is working with your kids or your parents or your job or your marriage or whatever it is. I have known, I'll be vague, I have known too many therapists. For instance, how would I know multiple marriage counselors who have slept with one of the patients that they were working with?
3: Multiple.
2: And that couples would come to them to try to save their marriage, and they end up sleeping with one of them. How would I know multiple unless it was a common thing? And I remember when we used to talk about this and take phone calls, the number of people who called up and said that happened to them, and we were like blown away that that could happen. Turns out it's kind of like the, you know, the weird hot blonde teacher who sleeps with her teenager. It happens way more often than you think it does.
3: Right.
2: So you are in the most desperate situation in your life trying to save your marriage, and you go to this marriage therapist who's going to sleep with your husband or your wife.
3: Right. Well, we were chatting off the air about the fact that a number of people who either are psychology majors in college or mental health professionals, they got into it because they're trying to figure out their own brains and why they're so unhappy or messed up or whatever.
2: Very, very common.
3: Keep that in mind.
2: And of course, I didn't say all. If you heard all, well, then you weren't listening, that therapy is crap. But most of it is crap.
11: It's crap.
2: And you're going to spend a ton of money, and think about their incentives. Do they have the incentive, those of them who aren't very, very good or honorable, do they have an incentive to tell you you might be the problem? Who's the common denominator in all your stories? Do they ever say that to you? No, because you're not going to come back and give them $160 next week if you do.
3: Yeah, yeah.
2: There is an incentive problem there. Oh, we got this text. I wanted to read this one. This is on the whole cutting people off thing that Joe just brought us, that story.

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1: And this fellow was saying, look, people who identify as transgender deserve our full respect of their choices, and we can't discriminate against them, blah, blah, blah. And, you know, I was thinking, I wouldn't make any assumptions about anybody, but to me, that's a sign that that's a very confused person. I think cases of actual gender dysphoria, whatever that is, and like most maladies of the mind, it's really kind of difficult to say precisely what it is. I think it's mostly a, and I've read a fair amount about this, and agree or disagree, that's fine. It is a profound statement of, I'm not happy being me. I want to be someone else. Mm. It's halfway to suicide. Ooh. It's, I don't want to continue living the life I'm living. I want to make a major change. Some people go for a hot young wife, buy stuff, move somewhere else. If you want to go farther than that because you're really miserable, you think, I'm actually a woman. I'm going to live as a woman. Then I will be happy. It is the same thing, and it speaks to somebody who is unhappy and confused. And I don't hate any of these people. I hate the activists, but I feel terrible for them that they're that unhappy. Anyway. Yeah.
2: Too much self-care.
1: Too much. What's the term for when you have to hang a name on something that's just the human condition? I suffer from whatever.
2: Right.
1: Placebia. You know, we're going to talk about rough greens, and it's funny because out of the corner of my eye, I see this headlines. 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
2: 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Of course.
1: Yeah,
2: my question is, can we eat salad again?
1: No. Maybe. Yeah, indeed. How much do we have more time left, Michael? I missed it. Are we done? Yeah. 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Yeah. So
2: I'm going to go hold off on another 10 years just to be sure on not eating salad. I haven't in the previous 10 years and I won't in the next 10 years.
1: I seriously clicked on this article thinking there's one thing I don't want to read. Can I eat lettuce now? What to know about the cyclosporiasis outbreak? As investigators continue to study the outbreak and its possible sources, many people have questions about what safety.
2: Explosive diarrhea!
1: Here's the latest advice. Did the Food and Drug Administration really walk back its recall of the Taylor Farms iceberg lettuce? Can I eat romaine instead? What can I do if my favorite foods are from Taco Bell? Baba, people have many questions. Here's what you should know about which foods are under scrutiny and what you should and shouldn't eat. Question number one, FDA said Taylor Farms lettuce did not test positive. Does that mean I can eat lettuce now? Not necessarily is the answer.
2: Thanks for that.
1: Yeah, no kidding.
2: That's the very conversation my kids were having last night. What about romaine?
1: Calm down, son. Calm down. We can eat romaine again soon enough. I know you're having a tough time. So I want to talk more about the DSA and the fight with the mainstream Democrats, but I want to squeeze this in. It's worth
2: it. Will I ever have a wedge salad again?
1: Son, you pat him on the shoulder. It'll be okay, buddy. I do enjoy the wedge. Oh, the blue cheese, the bacon.
2: I don't know what these words mean, actually. I see them.

0: cherry on menus. Tomato.
1: As I'm looking for the real food, I see them on the menu.
0: Oh my God, you're a salad fraudster. You're a bandwagon jumper.
1: I'm just throwing around terms I've seen on menus again as I'm looking for the actual food.
0: I thought this was worth squeezing in. Katie Pavlich tweeted that every American needs to listen to this entire speech. Marco Rubio talking about left-wing violence and that sort of thing. And she says, not just clips, it is phenomenal. Thank you, Secretary Rubio, for recognizing the severity of the problem, most importantly, working to combat it. Well, that was commented on by the excellent AG account on Twitter that many people are familiar with, AG Hamilton 29. It started out, the pretext, I think, was that it was as if Alexander Hamilton was tweeting, but it's evolved. This guy's a really, really good thinker, and I am going to quote him now. If you want to understand the entire problem with our political conversations right now, Marco Rubio delivered an extremely consequential speech identifying and pushing for action on the significant threat of growing left-wing violent extremism. There were 60 countries there as part of the call to action. Another administration official went on an entertainment podcast where he engaged in a bunch of conspiratorial nonsense with little substance. Yet the ex-political conversation was overwhelmingly focused on arguing about the latter while ignoring Marco's speech and associated planned actions. Too many people now view politics as just a form of entertainment instead of a means through which we resolve or address real issues. These incentives are doing real harm to our ability to achieve anything substantive. He's right.
1: If Marco Rubio gets elected president, that speech he gave last week is going to be the turning point that allowed that to happen. Because he got so much good press out of that in conservative quarters.
0: Right, right. And contrasted with the other contender, the obvious contender, J.D. Vance, and his playing footsie with Nazis, pretending to give credence to conspiracy theories to keep those folks on his side. I hope maybe you're into whatever. Maybe you think George Bush planned 9/11, Kennedy assassination was the CIA, and the moon landing was faked. But I hope you're bright enough to know when somebody is pandering to you and doesn't believe what you believe. J.D. just thinks he's so clever. Anyway.
1: It's amazing to me, switching topics, how much conversation is going on about the 3,000-year-old poem, The Odyssey by Homer, because of this movie. So many think pieces and podcasts and YouTube documentaries, you know, what they got, what was left out, or this take on it, or, you know, it's woke or not woke, or it's conservative or not conservative, or whatever. But just, that's got to be a good thing, isn't it? That such a major part of Western civilization is being discussed at great depth 3,000 years later?
0: I think it absolutely is. I'm seeing backlash against some of the leftist lunacy in ways that are pleasing me. Oh, and backlash against some of the tech stuff that's making people miserable, too. And I'm hoping the war against Western civilization may have reached its apex.
1: Ooh, well, I got a comment on that I'll have to get into later.
0: I hope. I don't know.
1: Lots of stuff on the way. Stay here.
2: Armstrong and Getty.
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15: Josh, well revved ahead of you. 3:43.19, don't forget. Here he goes. I think he's going to do it. Keep going, Josh. Keep going, Josh. It's a world record. Get in. Get in. Oh, my word. He said I could do it. He said I will do it. I'm telling you I'm going to do it. I'm telling you when I'm going to do it. I'm telling you where I'm going to do it. And he's done it.
1: So, new world record for the mile, 3:42.66. You're running a mile in 3 minutes and 42 seconds. Broke the world record that had held for 27 years, I think it was. A long, long time.
0: Wow. A Scotsman.
1: Yeah, a white guy.
0: Hasty, yeah. Wow, that's fast.
1: That is fast. Did it have anything to do with the shoes? I don't know. I did a little research on that. It's not as the long distance running, those spongy shoes, but they don't wear the spongy shoes in a mile. They wear really flat, spiky shoes. So I'm not sure it had anything to do with that.
0: Yeah, I don't know.
1: So
0: you'd look at me, you'd think, boy, that guy's knowledgeable about fast running, but you'd be wrong. I'm not.
1: We've talked a lot about how nostalgia has had its run and it's over. There was a time when nostalgia was really fantastic.
0: But so much better back in the day.
1: Nostalgia was better back in the day. It's not anymore. And nostalgia is all about, you know, your formative years or were you alive at the time for the most part. Not always. I mean, yeah, there's some Abe Lincoln memorabilia I would like to have, and I wasn't alive at the time, so. I guess that's not always true. But here you got some Beatle lyrics handwritten by John Lennon on the back of a Valentine's Day card that sold for $656,000 yesterday at an auction. The song is If I Fell, which I don't know that song.
0: Oh, that's good. Good early song. Yeah.
1: Anyway, but that would be probably...
0: If I fell in love with you and I promised to be true.
1: So probably somebody who was, you know... a teenager in the 60s, and that mattered a lot to them, probably. Mm-hmm. And then in future generations, will it mean anything or not? I don't know. But other things that were in this same auction, there was some cool stuff here. Oh, I saw one thing. Wilt Chamberlain's warm-up jersey. Just said Chamberlain on the back from the Golden State Warriors. Freaking, I'd wear that every single day. Except it'd be way too big. It'd just hang off me, and I'd look like a little kid. But I think I'm more into stuff you could wear or use that would be cool rather than just something that I have in a drawer and I show it to somebody now and then.
0: Well, as you may recall, I for a time owned John Oates' guitar.
1: Oh, that's right.
0: Didn't do me any good.
1: Like I have one of the main guitars that Dwight Yoakam's lead guitar player played. I have that, and I enjoy playing it, and it's a good guitar. So, I don't know, whatever. And I didn't pay any more for it than a regular guitar, actually. Here's one I know you would like, Joe. First of all, if you remember the movie Airplane, when they would put it on autopilot, they would have these inflatable pilots that sat in the seat.
0: Oh, yeah.
1: They sold one of those for $200,000 yesterday. Hoverboards from Back to the Future. How about Willy Wonka's hat from the original 1971, his top hat that he wore, sold for $350,000.
0: Wow.
1: That's pretty cool. The .44 Magnum revolver Clint Eastwood had in when he was police detective Harry Callahan. This one specifically from when he said famously, "Go ahead, make my day."
0: Oh, I've seen that clip like five times lately. YouTube keeps showing it to me.
1: That's
0: because they know I watch it.
1: That's a cool clip. That actual .44 Magnum sold for $200,000 yesterday. But here's the one I know you would want, Joe.
0: Uh-oh.
1: The rug from The Big Lebowski. Really ties the room together.
0: The very rug that tied the room together.
1: The very rug. They sold that yesterday. How cool is that?
0: How much?
1: Let's see if I can find it here. I'm on the New York Post, which makes it impossible to look at things with ads.
0: Yes.
1: So you're not actually selling. $350,000.
0: See, I could afford one piece of memorabilia or not, or another, I always think the same thing. What am I going to do with this? I'm going to show it to people, and they're going to say, wow, and I'll get a certain amount of joy. I'll look at it a lot.
1: That's why I would like something I would wear. I'd wear Wilt Chamberlain, says Chamberlain across the back, his warm-up jersey. I would love to wear that.
0: You know, if I could buy Paul's lyrics to Yesterday or John's to I Am the Walrus or something like that, I would buy those, and I would be super excited about it. And 2 weeks later...
1: Right. You'd think, if I'd have put that in an index fund.
0: And I love it more than I can tell you, that music. But each their own.
1: If you missed the segment, get the podcast Armstrong and Getty on demand. There's another hour to go.
16: Armstrong and Getty.
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19: From ABC News, I'm Chuck Sievertson. An 11th night of air attacks on Iran was carried out early Wednesday, says the U.S. military. A new issue keeping oil tanker traffic stopped at the Strait of Hormuz. A blockade by the U.S. and now also by Iran-backed Houthi rebels from Yemen, helping spike oil and gasoline prices. Defense Secretary Hegseth at the Senate Appropriation Committee pushing for over $80 billion more for the war. Illinois Democrat Dick Durbin.
20: Do you have a new estimate about what the war has cost us so far in this, the fifth month of the first year of this war in Iran?
21: Senator, the estimate we have as of today is $37.5 billion.
19: New Jersey's governor saying a software problem in the state's driver's license application process mistakenly added non-citizens to voter rolls.
22: New Jersey Governor Mikey Sherrill says officials became aware of the issue last week and that all 6,600 people are being scrubbed from the voter rolls.
23: We don't deflect, deny, or exploit problems for our own gain. We find them and we fix them.
22: The White House says the episode, quote, underscores the absolute necessity of the Save America Act.
19: ABC's Mary Bruce, that voter ID proof of citizenship bill does not have enough support in the Senate to pass. Millions are prepping for Tropical Storm Bertha. It's southeast of Florida. Tracking has it skirting the Gulf Coast, heading for New Orleans and later Houston. In New Orleans, ABC's Victor Akendo.
24: One woman we met loading up on sandbags for her house and her mother's.
25: You've been through it all at this point here. Do you feel like it's best to be prepared?
26: It's better to be prepared than not be prepared, because you never know what could happen. And if you're prepared, you're not going to be caught off guard.
24: Tina told us that during Hurricane Katrina, she had more than 10 feet of water in her home.
19: The House Tuesday night passed a bill to fund the government through December 4th. It'll need 60 votes in the Senate to pass to avoid a government shutdown September 30th. 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
19: Evidence and testimony was presented at a preliminary hearing Tuesday to determine if the singer David should go on trial for the murder and dismemberment of 14-year-old Celeste Rivas Hernandez. ABC's Alex Stone.
29: First, they dealt with a couple of things, one being whether he was going to be shackled in the courtroom, and the judge decided that he will be shackled. The handcuffs will come off, so at least he can write and he can drink water, but otherwise, he's going to be shackled at the feet and at the waist to his chair.
19: David, real name David Burke, has pleaded not guilty. Hearing continues Wednesday. Former Army soldier charged with arson and being held without bail in New York, accused of Monday's incendiary device attack on a federal building in Manhattan. New social media limits in France.
30: French Parliament has adopted a measure that would ban children under 15 from using social media. Outgoing French President Emmanuel Macron says he wants the new law to take effect at the beginning of the new school year, though the measure is currently under review to see if it violates the country's constitution. It would require tech companies to ban accounts they suspect of belonging to those under 15. How that's done would be in the hands of the tech firms. Mike Dubusky, ABC News.
19: The World Cup across North America set viewing records. Nielsen says Sunday's final drew 38 million on Fox. the most watched English language soccer telecast in U.S. history. Another 23 million watched on NBC Universal's Spanish language Telemundo. Chuck Sievertson, ABC News.
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3: Here's the official forecast for tonight. Mostly cloudy and 76. Partly sunny tomorrow. A chance of showers and thunderstorms. The high 89. Heat index making it feel like 98. Tomorrow night, more rain and thunderstorms and 71. Thursday, mostly cloudy. Showers and thunderstorms possible and a high of 86. Showers continue into Thursday night, dropping down to 71. Showers, thunderstorms, and a high of 86 for Friday. 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
7: 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Gary McNamara and Eric Hurley talk about everything from politics to social issues and news of the day. Whether you're up late or you're just starting your day, welcome to the show. 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
8: All across America, we are Red Eye Radio. He is Eric Hurley and I'm Gary McNamara. Good morning. Thank you for being here this morning.
9: Thank you.
8: Man, what a zoo of a day it was yesterday, wasn't it?
9: Yeah, it was a crazy day. Another crazy day in the neighborhood. Yeah.
8: Oh, my gosh.
9: Yeah.
8: Where should we start?
9: Let's
8: start. How about we start with my representative to the federal government?
9: For the time being.
8: For the time being, yes. I mean, she's.
9: We haven't brought her up in a while.
8: No, we have not. She's been quiet. And so it's like, and we're talking about Jasmine Crockett.
9: Yeah.
8: And so you wonder what is she thinking? You know, what is going on? And Jasmine today decided to talk about soccer.
9: Oh, this should be good.
8: Just in case you don't know, Jasmine Crockett is my congresswoman.
9: That's right. She serves your district.
8: Yes.
9: And they are eliminating your district.
8: Yes.
9: They're moving everybody out. There won't be any people living there anymore. Wouldn't that be funny? When they redid redistricting, they just told everybody, well, now you've got to move too.
8: Yes. It's going to be the
9: people have to move.
8: It's going to be the only place in Texas without people.
9: Yeah. Well,
8: I know.
9: Well,
8: somebody's going to say you're
9: on this side of Fort Worth, maybe.
8: East of Weatherford. Yeah. But this is, by the way, just by three blocks. And so people know, because I always get this when people catch half of it.
9: Yeah.
8: And I always talk about the fact that I live in a Democrat district.
9: Right, yeah.
8: Or a Democrat precinct.
9: Uh-huh.
8: And I'm going to guess I think it's like roughly 60-40.
9: Yeah.
8: And people ask me all the time, oh, why did you move there?
0: because I was one of the first.
9: You actually started the district, and then all these liberals said, we're going to turn Gary's precinct blue.
0: Yeah, exactly.
9: And that's what they did.
0: And I'm surrounded by red precincts all over the place. But
9: that's I'm the opposite. I live in a red precinct for now. it's on the line, and I do live in a red district. It's still Beth Van Dyne.
0: I was initially in a red district. Yeah, remember, we shared the same congressperson back when we
9: Kenny Marchant.
0: Yeah, when we started together. Yeah. Yeah. So it when the redistricting.
9: And nobody has ever seen him in public, by the way, including the entire time he served in office.
0: And so I was red, then blue, mm-hmm. and then going back to red again.
9: Right, right.
0: Just by three blocks.
9: Yeah.
0: Three stinking blocks. Well, actually, three and a half. I forgot there's like a half street in there. So three and a half blocks.
9: Yeah.
0: I can walk out of my district in about 3 minutes. I can ride my bike out of the district in about a minute.
9: Yeah.
0: Well, on a cold day. Yesterday, when it got up to 107 where I live.
9: Yeah. I was riding around, and it was reading on my truck. It was reading 109, which can be misleading on your vehicle because there's a lot of radiant heat coming up, you know, from the ground and everything else. But I think officially it was around 107. And what they say, the heat index... the feels like, because we got to talk like kids now. The feels like temperature was, I don't know, 115, 117, something like that.
0: Which brings us to the question, how many temperature genders are there? No, okay, let's get to the audio cut here.
9: All right.
0: Jasmine Crockett, here we go.
9: All right.
0: Ready?
9: All right.
1: The World Cup that captured the imaginations of the entire world when they saw all of these people of color that was playing for all these teams. And ultimately, if you recall, the last two teams, it was Argentina and Spain. And it seemed like the vast majority of the world was rooting for Argentina, or actually against Argentina, right? And why was that? Just give me an explanation if you could guess, if you'll just let them finish the answer.
2: Spain had the best team. Maybe that's why they were rooting for them.
1: There's also a racist history that
10: Mr.
1: exists.
10: Mr. Byer, you're recognized.
0: This is the Smith. I mean, there's some other great stuff that we'll get to on the whole Smithsonian. You know, the Smithsonian was there, and that she was talking to a professor at that particular point.
9: Yeah,
0: and then she just got blasted. It's like. Spain colonization of Latin America?
9: Yeah.
0: Did you forget about that? Have you not read the history books? If there's any history books left,
9: right.
0: It's all, excuse me, have you not read the history cloud?
9: Yeah. For those under the age of 70, a book was never mind. You gotta go out of your way to make soccer racist, right?
0: Yeah. Well, unless you're just trying to say that the majority of people here in the United States that love soccer. By the way, I may be making this up, but because I actually don't have the statistics in front of me, but I don't believe that the majority of soccer fans are probably conservative. And the reason I say that is based on. Living in Portland.
9: Right.
0: So, is she saying again that the majority of people around the world who love soccer that are liberal are racist?
9: All right. Are they?
0: Yeah. Wow. I mean, this is like a Kamala Harris thing again.
9: Yeah, exactly. Yeah,
0: I remember when Kamala Harris lost in the primary and said, I lost because of racism and sexism.
9: Right.
0: Well, there wasn't one Republican voting in that.
9: Well, okay, we'll go back to our era. And if you and I were to say, or someone that were to ask us, I guess, who was one of the greatest soccer players of our generation?
0: Pele.
9: Pele.
0: I watched his... I watched, you know, I would have been in college probably. I watched his final game.
11: Yeah. Yeah.
0: And I remember
11: that.
0: And I didn't watch soccer. You know, I really have never watched soccer. But when there's a great athlete like that.
9: Pele rose above that.
0: Rose above everything.
11: Right.
0: And I mean, I was shocked that I was cheering for a non-white athlete.
9: Exactly.
0: I hope Jasmine Crockett is happy now.
9: Yeah, it's like, right. How dare you? In fact, I was shocked that Pele had teammates. I thought it was just him.
0: It was him. Right.
9: It's right. Think about, remember the hype around him because he was good.
0: Yeah, he was.
9: I mean, you know, there's for soccer players, obviously Messi is, you know, the one everyone's talking about now. Did he beat the record? He was on the verge of beating a record.
0: Did
9: he hit it?
0: Look, I pay attention as much to soccer most of the time as I do this apparent controversy over the movie Odyssey.
9: What? Oh, my gosh. And the thing is, isn't it like 9 hours long? It's like really long, isn't it?
0: Well,
9: long movie.
0: A friend of mine sent me a meme on the Odyssey thing, and I'm like, yeah, there's a controversy or something on there.
11: Yeah,
0: I said, with all the other things going on in the world, that hasn't been my number one focus. What's the whole thing there? And he said, Dylan Mulvaney's in it. And I'm like, I had to look it up. I was like, I got to look this up. I don't even know. And he's not in it.
9: Oh.
0: Dylan Mulvaney's not in it, but there is a transgender in it.
9: Okay.
0: There's a transgender actor in Odyssey, yes.
9: Oh, that's the controversy.
0: Well, that's one of them, and there's a whole bunch of others. I mean, it's being hit by the left and some on the right, but the majority of mainstream people on the right say it's a good movie.
9: All right.
0: Which I will see when it comes out on Pluto with commercials 5 years from now.
9: Yeah, right, exactly. Exactly.
0: Because I just don't.
9: Yeah, I mean,
0: I just don't go to many.
9: I keep seeing it, and it's like Matt Damon. I don't. It's weird because I don't see Matt Damon in that role. It just didn't seem like a fit to me. I don't know if he was the original choice, but I think Pauly Shore was the original choice. But
0: you know, the last movie I went to see
9: in a theater.
0: In a theater, I know what it was. Huh. I actually went to a matinee that started at like 11 o'clock on a Friday afternoon.
9: Yeah,
0: and there were about five people in there.
9: Right,
0: and it was, I think it was 2018, 29 Midway.
9: Okay,
0: which was a great. And the reason I went was because I thought about the fact that it was the most, you know, realistic, even. You know, using all the new, you know, whatever technology they use, AI back then, even it was the much more accurate as to what the dive bombers actually felt and saw as they were coming down.
9: All right.
0: And so wonderful movie. Woody Harrelson was great in that movie.
9: Yeah.
0: I think he was Admiral Halsey.
9: He was
0: great in he was absolutely great in that movie. In fact, to me, his best roles is between that and the crazy guy in 2012.
9: Yeah, yeah.
0: But
9: Brendan Fraser is playing Eisenhower in a movie, and I don't know if it's out yet or it's about to come out.
0: And I never forget watching that movie, and I stayed for the credits.
9: Yeah.
0: And then I read up on it.
9: Right.
0: Do you know that that movie Midway? Which is a great movie about the Battle of Midway.
9: Mm-hmm.
0: They couldn't find any investors in Hollywood, in the United States, to invest on that.
9: No, it was foreign investment a large extent.
0: And where was the foreign investment from for the movie Midway?
9: China. Mm-hmm.
0: Wow.
9: Yeah. Right.
0: Now, I don't know if it made money or not. I'll have to look that up to see if it made money.
9: Now, if you slow it down frame by frame, there's subliminal messages in it. If you play it backwards, the story goes completely differently.
0: DSA in America.
9: Yeah.
0: DSA in America.
9: Yeah, exactly.
0: Let Hassan Piker wear a Mao uniform when he gives a speech.
9: Right.
0: Yeah. But
9: yeah. It's, you
0: really have played the racism card as far as you can take it when you're scanning to see racism in everything and you're like, as Jasmine Crockett, Argentina versus Spain. Racism.
9: Uh-huh.
0: And she couldn't even figure. She was like, well, they were against Argentina for Argentina. Well, whatever.
9: Racism. Whatever it was racist.
0: She didn't even think it out.
9: No, she didn't. No, she didn't. Which proves there is no basis for those claims. She just screams racism.
0: Right. It's just, that's just hilarious.
9: Yeah.
0: That really was one of my favorites of the entire day. It was like, what in the? I mean, there's some good stuff yesterday with the whole Smithsonian, and getting the head of the Smithsonian there before Congress, who could not tell you what a woman was.
9: Right.
0: It was just the beginning of it.
9: Yeah.
0: And Brandon Gill from Texas just blasted her. We'll have that audio.
9: Yeah.
0: On the way in.
9: And apparently Mamdani is not going to arrest Netanyahu. Who knew that he didn't have the authority to arrest Netanyahu?
0: And he's breaking his campaign promise.
9: That's the first thing I thought it was. He breaks, because I think it was the New York Post that put it, breaks another campaign promise. He's not going to be able to arrest Netanyahu. He was never going to.
0: And was it the New York Post that had the, or I don't know if it was the New York Post, but I saw one article that was written up on it saying one of his senior people said, look, he can't do it, so everybody stop talking about it.
9: Yeah.
0: It's like, well, the only reason they're talking about it
9: is because promoted it.
0: Your boss promoted that he could do it.
9: Right. And he brought it up again recently.
0: Yeah, I love that. I love when Democrats do that.
9: Yeah.
0: Stop bringing it up. It's not important.
9: Yeah.
0: Well,
9: quit talking
0: about
9: it.
0: Your guy says it is important.
9: Right. Yeah.
0: Don't pay attention to what they're saying behind. Don't pay attention to the man behind the curtain.
9: Quit talking about the government-owned grocery stores. It'll happen. It's going to happen. Quit talking about free bus rides. All these campaign promises he floated out there. That won't happen without the rest of the state paying for them. Wow. Communism at its worst.
0: Or best.
9: Yeah. No, that actually might be the best they can do.
0: We are Red Eye Radio.
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0: Here when I'm with you. He's Eric Carlin. I'm Gary McNamara. Coming up on the bottom of the hour, a 14-state regional grid says there could be rolling brownouts, whatever, because of the heat. It includes parts of Texas, but it's not ERCOT that's operating under normal conditions, even with the heat that we've had. To me, yesterday, the Weather Channel said where I live was 107 yesterday.
1: Yeah.
0: And so we'll get to that story, plus another story that I have that that relates to that. The Democrats going after black Democrats for not supporting socialism.
1: Oh.
0: We'll get to that and more on the way.
1: All right.

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4: And I'm Gary McNamara. All right, the war in Iran, where's it going to go? This is really interesting. On Special Report yesterday, Mark Thiessen was on, Republican strategist. He was on with Brett Baer and talking about the hearings yesterday with Hegseth, saying, okay, you know, what's the goal? What are we going to do? Here we go. Ready? All right.
5: Let me just play devil's advocate on some of these Democratic senators saying, we don't know the plan to end. Like, how do we end this? And they're saying they haven't laid out or heard a specific strategy.
6: I can give it to you right now.
5: Go ahead.
6: It's very simple.
5: Which is why I asked.
6: Okay, so we stop the fighting in the ceasefire on the 20-yard line. We take it into the end zone. We have about 14 days of combat where we have to take out all the targets that we have available. We took out 85% of their defense industrial base. We take out 95% of it. We set back all their programs, and we further entomb the nuclear dust. Then we stop major combat operations. We impose the blockade. We open up Kargil. We open up the Strait of Hormuz. And then we go and we help the Iranian people overthrow their regime the same way that the United States, we have muscle memory doing this. We've liberated 400 million people during the Cold War without boots in the ground. We armed the Contras, we armed the Mujahideen, we armed UNITA Angola, we helped Solidarity, we helped Charter 77 in Czech Republic. We know how to bring down regimes without boots in the ground. We helped the Iranian people. Trump has been tweeting out every day now for the last several days, pictures of Iranians being executed by the regime. He's standing with the Iranian people. Let's help them overthrow their regime, weaken it militarily, and then help them do the job and finish.
4: That was the goal from the beginning, though. That was the 8-minute speech.
7: That's it.
4: And the goal is, how do you get the people to do it? What I believe is, it's not just taking out the military and the infrastructure. It's what they started to doing, which was taking out every level of government that was in there, and then taking out the next level, the next level, the next level, the next level.
7: Right.
4: Is that part of their plan? And if you don't do that, will the people rise up as they have not yet done? And who do you give the weapons to? You know, what's this? We've never heard the whole story about the Kurds stealing the weapons. It was like that became a non-story that nobody wants to cover.
7: What happened to the weapons?
4: Yeah.
7: And what's our situation with the Kurds?
4: And how much of that story is true, because nobody denied it.
7: Right. Right.

0: We are Red Eye Radio. He is Eric Harley, and I'm Gary McNamara. Welcome and good morning. Hey, you know, something that I need to bring up here, because we had talked about it before we went on vacation.
1: Yeah.
0: But I found it out when I was back in New York over the weekend.
1: Right.
0: They have canceled the Buffalo Naked bike ride. Remember, we talked about the Buffalo Naked bike ride that was being held to protest the use of fossil fuels.
1: I took vacation and, time off for that.
0: And oil dependency. They canceled. They said because, number one, one of the causes, threats of violence.
1: And also the bicycle seats were too small.
0: Plus just general complaints. Now, the only thing is, again, we believe that people, if you wish to do it, you get the permits, you can do what you want.
1: Uh-huh.
0: But there were a lot of people also, knowing Buffalo, I mean, they may be liberal, but the last thing they want are naked people going around. And Buffalo is not Portland. So I knew there would be complaints on it. But as we said, the only point that we made is if you're doing this because of oil dependency and natural gas, oil, whatever.
1: Right.
0: Then what I asked is, and I think this is even the more important question.
1: Right.
0: Are they going to have the naked bike ride in January to promote the use of natural gas and oil dependency to heat our homes? That is a fair question.
1: Yeah. I think that would be
0: right.
1: I think that'd be a good question to ask.
0: Really show that you're willing to sacrifice.
1: Yeah.
0: You know, remember.
1: And also demonstrate how cold the water is. Yeah.
0: Well, protesters, leftist protesters in the past used to suffer. We're going on a hunger strike.
1: Yeah.
0: Well, come on, taking a naked bike ride when it's 80 degrees in July, not a sacrifice.
1: I like the old hunger strike. Well, it kind of evolved. The hunger strike used to be a real hunger strike, and then it turned out it was like, he's only eating once a day. Like, millions of people around the world eat once a day. That's not a hunger strike. That's called fasting.
0: A naked bike ride in January in Buffalo to promote not using natural gas and any type of oil commodity to heat your homes. Now, that would get my attention.
1: I would say, how about, you know, how they used to do sit-downs? Do a naked sit-down.
0: I could see
1: January in Buffalo.
0: I could see George Costanza. Yeah. I was on the bike ride. I was on the bike ride. I was on the bike ride.
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0: We are Red Eye Radio. He's Eric Carney, and I'm Gary McNamara. Coming up on the bottom of the hour, a 14-state regional grid says there could be rolling brownouts, whatever, because of the heat. It includes parts of Texas, but it's not ERCOT that's operating under normal conditions, even with the heat that we've had. To me yesterday, the Weather Channel said where I live was 107 yesterday.
1: Yeah.
0: And so we'll get to that story, plus another story that I have that that relates to that. The Democrats going after black Democrats for not supporting socialism.
1: Oh.
0: We'll get to that and more on the way.
1: All right.

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0: people that are liberals, they're the ones that are really pushing the socialism and the communism.
1: Absolutely. Yep. Absolutely.
0: It's really amazing.
1: And it's a massive power grab. And a power grab through intimidation.
0: Well, but it's sort of the same as the whole thing, you know, Queers for Palestine.
1: Yeah.
0: They'd murder you.
1: Right.
0: Socialist, communist, if you're rich.
1: Yeah.
0: You're done. If you're rich, they're going to use that against you.
1: Right.
0: Mamdani's only saying the working people go to $1 million because he knows he needs your support to survive.
1: Right.
0: But if he really got power, your wealth is gone.
1: Yep.
0: It's amazing. 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
0: We are Red Eye Radio. He's Eric Carlin. I'm Gary McNamara. Oh, earlier, Eric, we talked about Journey's Jonathan Cain going after Bruce Springsteen and telling him to shut up.
19: Yeah, I wanted
0: to mention one thing of music over the weekend when I was with my great nephew, who's 17, going to college in a few weeks, and we're driving around. He said, "Uncle Gary, why can't music be more like the 70s, like Kansas?"
19: Oh, wow.
0: I turned. I like, what? The hell?
19: Yeah, I love that.
0: Where is this coming from? So he's going through. He's controlling the radio, going through it.
19: Yeah.
0: Billy Joel's Piano Man comes on.
19: Oh, yeah.
0: He starts singing the lyrics.
19: Oh, I love it.
0: Next thing you know, I mean, I never bought one Billy Joel album in my life, but if you grew up in that time, you know the lyrics.
19: You know it.
0: I'm going down the road with my great-nephew. We're singing the lyrics to Piano Man, and my nephew knows the lyrics. Blew me away.
19: I love that.
0: Absolutely blew me away.
19: That's great.

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9: Hey, good morning, everybody. Big Bertha is on the move, paying off debt. Nice job, Tennesseans. Play ball no more. And yep, it's slithering everywhere on this Wednesday, July 22nd. It is the Jed and JR Show. Hello, sir.
10: Morning, buddy. Orange or scarlet? Baylor running back David Gabriel George makes his recruiting announcement today. Football coaches in the Southern Conference say the Mocs will finish in the middle of the pack this coming season. And the Braves fall to the San Diego Padres last night in Atlanta, but their lead in the National League East remains at 3 full games. Those stories in sports, along with updates on traffic and weather this hour on the Talk Monster WGOW.
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12: TDOT will conduct a routine inspection of the I-24 westbound bridge over Chestnut Street today between 9 a.m. and 2 p.m. Use caution and watch out for lane closures. Brant Pulliam, Right Now Traffic.
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15: Partly cloudy today with a chance of rain and a high of 87. Right now it's 74 degrees and you're listening to WGOW, the Talk Monster, 102.3.
16: Last-minute summer travel plans take you to the Gulf of Mexico. Be careful. Tropical storm Bertha has strengthened in the Gulf, moving slowly toward the Florida Panhandle in Alabama, causing a tropical storm warning and storm surge watches. Paying for those vacations? Well, a study out shows Tennessee consumers can clear credit card balances faster than most of the nation. Part of that speed is attributed to Tennesseans making higher monthly payments than their peers in many other states. Out of Nashville, questions surrounding Tennessee's failed execution of death row inmate Tony Carruthers, it still remains unanswered after the Tennessee Department of Correction declined to respond to a lawmaker's request for details about what went wrong. The inmate's execution was stopped back in May after the medical staff spent more than an hour attempting to establish an IV. On the campaign trail, artificial intelligence is beginning to reshape political advertising in this state. And as Tennessee campaigns embrace the technology, two congressional ads are drawing criticism, despite a new state law aimed at increasing transparency around certain political deepfakes. The ads are in the Republican primary race for Tennessee's 6th congressional district. The Hamilton County Sheriff's Office arrested a man who worked at Daisy Elementary School as a janitor, Zachary Nelson, now charged with producing child sexual abuse material. This story just will not end. Now the Tennessee Supreme Court has named a 3-judge panel to hear a dispute regarding which board should operate the Chattanooga Metropolitan Airport. It's coming down. The demolition of AT&T Field in Chattanooga will make way for yet another development in the city. For now, it'll just be a green space until something is built there. Down off Main Street, a Southside Chattanooga social club, formerly known as the Common House, it's got a new name and new manager. It's called the Landing Social House, located in the former historic YMCA building. Out of Georgia, President Trump says Trump accounts could bring kids out of poverty and give more Americans the chance to benefit from investments in the stock market. But some parents say they're still waiting for that money to arrive. Today, the president plans to speak at a Georgia high school to promote the investment. From the environment, if you've spotted a strange flat worm with a head shaped like a hammerhead shark crawling across your yard, you're not alone. Tennessee is being hit hard with this invasive animal that loves the heat and humidity. It's native to Southeast Asia. The hammerhead worms are considered invasive because they have no natural predators. Instead, they prey on beneficial creatures such as earthworms and snails. They do produce a toxic slime that can irritate the skin. Effective methods of killing the worm include using alcohol or salt. Cutting it up is not recommended, as the worm can generate from body fragments. And finally, this Friday, the Jed and JR show will be live down at Coolidge Park for the celebration of the Americans with Disabilities Act, as we look at how far the community has come to help those with disabilities. More national and world news from ABC at the bottom of the hour.
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0: 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Bram, outstanding.
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0: 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I know you are loving this music. Thank you, MISTI. 6:08 is our time. Good morning, everybody. So glad to see you. You know, today I'm just happier to see you than most days. I don't know why. It sounds gay, but I'm sorry. I know.
2: You sound gay every day.
0: I know, but today I'm really, really, really gay. Okay, so listen to this. You ready for Bram? Listen to this, buddy. This is disgusting. All-you-can-eat sushi restaurant in Spain. Okay, that makes sense, right? But guess what? They've imposed a vomit fee on customers who overindulge to the point of throwing up. Signs posted in the restaurant say the restaurant reserves the right to charge patrons a cleaning fee.
2: Gotcha.
0: Oh, man.
2: Gotcha.
0: I mean, remember those days at Ryan's? And don't you love to go to those all-you-can-eat buffets people don't realize you can go back, but it's carpal tunnel problems because their plates are absolutely huge.
2: It must have been at Fall Creek Falls. There used to be fights there. They would have an all-you-could-eat seafood bar, I think, on Friday nights. Now, they don't do it anymore. They quit doing it when they revamped and everything else. But, I mean, it would make national news. There'd be fights when the crab legs came out because people would be fighting. There was like a sword fight one time. It's like, oh, my gosh, calm down.
0: Did you get something in the mail about coming to hear this, I don't know, something about doctors or whatever, but it's Red Lobster. That just doesn't scream sophistication, does it?
2: No, I think I might have gotten that. But I get those. Most of the time it's Ruth's Chris.
0: Yes.
2: They say, you know, let's talk about your investments. I go, my investment will be in the side dish and Ruth's Chris. What are you talking about?
0: Red Lobster? Okay, so a Japanese maker of robot wolves designed to scare off bears and other wild animals. They're being swamped with orders. It's a $4,000 monster wolf, a motion-activated robot with artificial fur and flashing red lights that scares predators away.
2: Now, I could see that at a campground or something like that. That would make sense.
0: Yeah.
2: If someone would want to rent campground spaces or whatever it is and say, by the way, we're protected. We're protected from the bears.
0: What's going on with ESPN? Undergoing a significant round of more layoffs for the first time in several years. But after taking over the NFL network in April. So does that mean it's cost prohibitive or they didn't realize how expensive it would be? And
2: I think there's some duplication of services and, some of the people they laid off. Cam Newton, your buddy,
0: really?
2: with the hats.
0: Yeah.
2: He was one of those. Carl Ravitch, who does baseball, and I thought he was really good. Now, some of the people they let go are like, they were marginal in what they did, but some of the talking heads and some of their NFL coverage. So you could understand some of that because if they acquired NFL Network, NFL has some of their people. So there would be some duplication of services. I get that, but they just cut back on the spending a little bit. We've never seen that at Cumulus Media nationwide, so we wouldn't know anything about that. In Radio Land.
0: Yeah.
2: I was shocked when I saw Carl Ravitch on there. Maybe it's just me, but I thought he was really good. He covered the College Baseball World Series and a bunch of baseball-related things. I thought he was really good.
0: Stephen A. Smith, get rid of him. He's horrible.
2: Well, he's not horrible because he's a ratings demon.
0: He screams all the time.
2: Well,
0: we're not
2: critiquing. We're saying what brings money in.
0: Wow. So he's extreme. People talk about him all the time, you think?
2: Oh, yeah. Oh, my gosh. They push him on everything.
0: Okay.
2: If you go on just our starter website, which I think is MS Now or whatever it is, every day there's Stephen A. Smith thinks this on this. So they promote him a lot.
0: New York's mayor, Mamdani, said, nope, he is not going to be able to arrest Israel's Benjamin Netanyahu. He can't do it.
2: Yet he said another, he wanted to do it.
0: He wanted to do it. Yet another campaign promise down the toilet, but he is urging the federal government to do so as part of a war crimes court.
2: See, Netanyahu is going to address the United Nations.
0: Mm-hmm.
2: So he's going to be in New York. And Mamdani earlier threatened to say he'll be arrested in New York because there was a world court that, by the way, the United States does not give their, you know, their endorsement of, but who has accused Netanyahu of war crimes.
0: Speaking of New York City, 5 people have now died from Legionnaires' disease. Do you remember when this came out? The first time?
2: I do.
0: 1976, Legionnaires' disease.
2: It was in Philadelphia, right?
0: You are right.
2: Yeah.
0: At the annual American Legion Convention. So I guess it's coming from air conditioning units?
2: That's what it was at the time that helped spread Legionnaires' disease.
0: I mean, that's some serious stuff. And finally, I've never been snow skiing before, but...
2: Really?
0: Lesotho. Do you know where that is?
2: I do not.
0: It is in Africa. It's becoming one of the hot places to ski. It's in the coldest country on the continent with temperatures plunging to 18 degrees between June and August. But it is in Africa. Who knew? I'm going skiing in Africa.
2: Well, there's snow in Hawaii.
0: Yeah, that's true. Carl was there 33 years. So sad.
2: Yeah, I thought he was good. Some of the other ones, I could kind of see they didn't stand up. I thought he was technically really a good broadcaster. And
0: Jay Bilas gone as well.
2: Really?
0: That's what it says. Jay Bilas gone too.
2: He played for Duke and has been, wow, Jay Bilas.
0: Bilas.
2: And he's been the number one basketball analyst for a long time. Now, he has other network gigs, but he has been one of their faces of college basketball for years.
0: Nope. I just looked it up. No. Jay Bilas was not fired or laid off. Rumors of his departure stemmed from a viral prank post by a fake account on a recent wave of layoffs at the network. So, no, he is not out.
2: Yeah, that would be hard for me to conceive.
0: All right, here's JR with more sports.
2: San Diego Padres bounce back, beat the Atlanta Braves 8-3 last night in the second game of that series in Atlanta. Padres homer 4 times against Braves pitching. Braves limited to just 4 hits last night. Game 3 of that series this evening. The Biloxi Shuckers shutting out the Lookouts 5-0 last night at Erlanger Park. Biloxi may be happy to be in Chattanooga with Tropical Storm Bertha bearing down on the Mississippi coast. The most followed recruiting battle in Chattanooga in a long time will come to an end later on today. Baylor running back David Gabriel George will make his announcement today on the Baylor campus. DGG choosing between Tennessee and Ohio State, the senior running back listed as the second best running back in the country. Football coaches in the Southern Conference have predicted the Mocs will finish in the middle of the pack this upcoming season. Preseason coaches poll, Mercer picked number 1, Tennessee Tech 2nd, then East Tennessee State, followed by Western Carolina. Mocs pick 5th in the 10-team league, then Furman, Wofford, Samford, Citadel, and VMI. Mocs begin the season on the road Thursday night, August 27th at West Georgia. SEC Media Days, 4 more teams facing the media today in Tampa. Football coaches and players from Alabama, Florida, Texas A&M, and Ole Miss will preview their coming seasons today. Almost 40 million people watched the World Cup final game between Spain and Argentina, according to TV rankings. Through the 104 games of the World Cup, the average viewership was about 8 million viewers per game. And as we talked about, massive layoffs being announced at ESPN. Gone are football analysts Ryan Clark, Cam Newton, and baseball announcer Carl Ravitch. And that's the latest in sports on the Talk Monster. 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
4: TDOT will conduct a routine inspection of the I-24 westbound bridge over Chestnut Street today between 9 a.m. and 2 p.m. Use caution and watch out for lane closures. Brant Pulliam, right now, traffic.
5: Partly cloudy today with a chance of rain and a high of 87. Right now it's 74 and you're listening to The Talk Monster, WGOW 102.3.
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0: was listening to Howard Stern on the way in today, and this was an interview from several years ago with David Crosby. It's fascinating. What a life.
1: He's lived an interesting life, no question about that.
0: He lived an interesting life, and his favorite his favorite group of all time was, Donald Fagen. What am I thinking of?
2: Steely Dan.
0: Thank you.
1: Yes.
0: Steely Dan. Yeah. His favorite. His absolute favorite. More cowbell, somebody said there.
1: Exactly.
0: Bram, how you feeling, man? You got some rest?
2: Yeah, I'm all right today. Yeah.
1: Yeah, you look great. How's the treatments going?
2: Oh, they're great.
1: Okay, good.
0: Hey, Bram, are you going to make today's first station
1: all market
0: luncheon?
1: All market meeting.
2: Yeah, I'll be there. I'm not sure what I will do there, but I'll be in attendance. What should I expect?
1: You should be a sponge. Yeah. And just listen and absorb all the great things that are going on.
0: They're going to say, let's see, they'll say, things are going great.
1: We'll have a lot of statistics on there.
0: Tough economy. Economy. Mm-hmm. If you know anybody who's interested in being a salesperson, we would love we would love for you to please recommend that person. We want to welcome Bram as one of our new employees. Then Yaffe will talk briefly.
1: Yeah, you could tune that
2: Sounds
1: out.
2: Like it's going to be quite the shindig.
1: Oh.
0: Looney will talk, our station
1: say, by the way, you guys are the last priority here, but just so.
0: And then Jessica will say, things are going great with KZ106.
1: Yeah.
0: Don't forget.
1: Promotions director, Jess. Yeah.
0: Promotion director. Don't forget the big concert coming up in Chickamauga.
1: Yeah.
0: We're not sure what's going on with 102.3.
1: Yeah.
0: But there is a great picture of JR from 1976 with hair.
1: 78.
0: Yeah, it's fantastic.
2: He looks like a spry young lad.
0: He looks
1: I was
0: fantastic.
1: Young once. I was young once.
0: My wife and I took a weekend trip to Cincinnati for a long weekend on our 34th anniversary. We stayed in a hotel called The Graduate on the University of C campus. What a great trip. Surprisingly beautiful place. 34 years and they're still going at it. I hope.
1: Well, I didn't say that.
0: Well,
1: I'm a fan. I've spent weekends in Cincinnati. I've been to UC, been to some Reds games, and I like it. I like Cincinnati. It's big enough and small enough, in my opinion.
0: I tried to get Caroline to look at what's the college there? Starts with an X.
1: Xavier.
0: Is that good? Is that a nice campus?
1: I'm not sure I've ever been on campus per se at Xavier, but it's a great school. I know that.
0: The only person in broadcasting with real job security is James Lee Reynolds III. You know, you're right. And he's getting ready to just signed another season with the Mocs. I mean, he could do that forever. He could do it with the pins on when he's in a nursing home. They will never fire.
1: Well, I don't know about that. I'm one slip of the tongue away from getting the axe.
0: They love you, man. They absolutely love you.
1: Well, like I said, people love me in this world because why? I always say, I work cheap. I show up on time.
0: Always dressed and ready to play.
1: And most of the time I show up sober. So if you do those three things, you can have a long career.
0: Deanna. Who I love, our wonderful sales director, was sitting on the couch yesterday just listening to our show. She goes, this couch is disgusting.
1: It is.
0: Thank you. I mean, it is gross. And you have slept on that couch when you've come in from a late night of broadcasting.
1: I've slept in a lot of gross places, so it doesn't affect me that much, just to be honest with you.
0: Can we not do, I mean... Please, listeners, if there is a couch somewhere on your commute today, I think they picked up the mattress off Signal Mountain Road. It was a nice one.
1: I saw two mattresses coming in.
0: We need a couch. And if there is a couch.
1: Yeah. It might be a little waterlogged, but we'll set it out and let it dry out. And it'll be better than the one we have here.
0: Nothing says I love you, honey, like the melodious reactions to Skyline Chili. Is that in Cincinnati?
1: Oh, God, yeah.
0: Really? That's great.
1: I don't know why Cincinnati is the chili capital of the world, because there's Skyline, there's another one called Gold Star, there's three big things, but Skyline is obviously the one.
0: That's from Bubba. Bubba's going on vacation.
1: I mean, and it's chili over spaghetti. It's chili over noodles.
0: Oh, okay.
1: Oh yeah, that's what Skyline's known for. At I guess Steak and Shake, they call it what? Chili three ways or chili five ways.
0: You know,
1: that will get you going now. I won't argue.
0: I drove by. Is the Steak and Shake at Gun Barrel Road still open?
1: Oh, yeah.
0: Okay, because it looks abandoned, but it is open.
1: No, it doesn't look abandoned.
0: Yeah, but it did. I drove by at like 10 o'clock in the morning. Like, it's not open yet, but it just.
1: No, I think they're.
0: They're still going.
1: Yeah.
0: I love Steak and Shake. It's so great.
1: Like I said, when that picture was taken, I was working across the street from the original Steak and Shake that began in beautiful Normal, Illinois. My kids love this story because our studio was open. It was glass all the way around so people could see in. And we were right across the street from the Steak and Shake. So we call the Steak and Shake across the street and say, hey, I'm at WAKC, and here's my order. And they would come to the window at the Steak and Shake and just wave the bag saying your order is ready.
0: That's great.
1: You'd put on a long record, dash across the street, get your order, and come back.
0: See, yeah. I always wanted to do our Channel 3 from the bottom of the EPB building. those were perfect.
1: Yeah.
0: Perfect places.
1: Yeah.
0: Only if that couch could talk. No, this one doesn't have a lot of history.
1: Not this one, just me. Yeah. I was going to say, and there's a lot of... Some of the couches here when KZ was in its younger days, or the KZ, carpeting in the KZ van, might have had some stories to tell. If these walls could talk.
0: Ooh, that blue light.
1: Yeah.
0: All right. We're back after this.
1: You sure?
0: You got some more 60s stuff, buddy? I think you're feeling good today.
1: Look at him.
2: I can find something.
0: A little Woodstocky? What are you playing? What are you playing? Prince?
2: Hey, don't tempt me.
0: Cars? What about some Cars?
2: Right up.
0: Oh, this is good. This is good.
1: He just played it.
0: Yeah. Don't
1: Fear the Reaper, buddy.
0: Don't Fear the Reaper. It's a good workout song because it lasts a long time.
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4: ABC News, I'm Sherry Preston. In the midst of the 11th straight night of attacks by U.S. forces on Iranian targets, Secretary of State Marco Rubio says Iran may want to talk but hasn't kept its promises.
5: Iran has been reaching out to the United States, both directly and indirectly, to engage in talks about settling the differences with regards to what's happening in that part of the world. Unfortunately, so far, even though we have reached agreements, they have not kept their commitments.
4: Secretary Rubio speaking at a meeting of Southeast Asian allies, Iran retaliating by firing missiles and drones at Jordan. The death toll from the Ebola outbreak in Congo now just one shy of 1,000 people. Tropical Storm Bertha still on track for landfall in Louisiana later today or early tomorrow, and people from Tennessee to upstate New York are cleaning up after strong storms overnight. OpenAI, now in some of its AI models, got out and started hacking all on their own. The artificial intelligence models apparently broke out of what was supposed to be a controlled testing environment. This is ABC News.
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6: TDOT will conduct a routine inspection of the I-24 westbound bridge over Chestnut Street today between 9 a.m. and 2 p.m. Use caution and watch out for lane closures. Brant Pulliam, Right Now Traffic.
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16: Partly cloudy today with a chance of rain and a high of 87. 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

0: 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Hey, Jed, when you said you'd slept on that couch, were you implying that JR has left bodily fluids on that couch? 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Yes, he leaks a lot. 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Oh, that's funny. I need to send that to him. We need to figure out how to change the car bright lights. People drive with their bright lights on even when the bright lights ain't on bright. They look bright, too bright. I just passed a truck in Sunny Daisy. Underneath, it had more lights. It looked like LEDs. I couldn't see anything. You're right. It is, especially in the size of my Miata. I'm blinded. That would be a good one. Blinded by the light. We could play that.
1: Now, my car, you put on the setting, and it will automatically bright if there's not cars coming the other way.
0: But it's not real quick. I mean, it takes a while for it to
1: change. Me or the car?
0: The car.
1: How do you know?
0: Because it happens to me every morning. You know,
1: it happens to you where every morning? With my car?
0: No.
1: You take my car out for a spin?
0: No, with trucks or cars that have that automatic dimmer, it still blinds you for a second. Then they turn it off. The car does. It needs to do it many, many, many feet before you get to the front of that vehicle. But it doesn't. So I'm blinded. And then it goes to. I found your missing mattress from Signal Mountain. They brought it to Soddy Daisy, threw it out on the corridor. It looks like a damn nice mattress. It does. It's a king size mattress.
1: The only thing better would be if your comforter was on it.
0: That's funny. What does this one say? Only if that couch could talk. Bubba. All right. So. You know, I'm looking at Facebook. But real quick question: why does everybody have to start off a Facebook post? We had a great time. Is every experience fantastic?
1: But you're the one that says that. You're the absolute poster child for that.
0: That is so wrong. Every post is like we had the greatest time.
1: That's the Jed Mescon. Good Lord! If anyone should not be saying that, it's you.
0: No.
1: Every guest is outstanding, and you're the best ever, and blah blah blah blah blah. If there's anyone that ever says everything is, you know,
0: okay, everything is
1: awesome. Everything is awesome.
0: I'm not saying it
1: anymore.
0: Yeah,
1: you will.
0: But everybody.
1: Yeah, you will. Yeah, you will.
0: Everybody. I mean, I'm not going to say it anymore.
1: Yeah, you will.
0: Spent the day visiting with friends. Had a wonderful time. Wonderful. No, it's not wonderful.
1: When have you ever said, wow, that place sucked?
0: Wait a minute. Okay, here's another one of those. Today is Mom's birthday. I bet her and Aunt Margie are partying big in heaven.
1: You know what?
0: Come on.
1: I will say this.
0: Stop it, people.
1: I will say this. If my children are listening, and they're probably not, do not put happy heavenly birthday to dad. Do not do that.
0: Thank you. Just let me, just forget me.
1: Yeah, just let me rot somewhere.
0: I'm not having a party.
1: I'm not having a heavenly birthday.
0: And I'm not in a better place. I'm freaking dead.
1: Well, I believe you're in a better place, but that's for me to decide, not you, because I'm there.
0: All right. JR, cleanliness. You know, and you have taught
1: me. It's next to godliness.
0: Yeah, and you have taught me.
1: Oh, my God.
0: You've taught me. Oh my God. You have taught me the importance of, you know, of coming to work clean. And I found this commercial, and I've been looking at it.
1: You didn't come to work clean before you met me?
0: No, not since I've met you. I'm really clean, but this commercial has really stressed the need of good hygiene, and listen, this is fantastic.
2: This is the time to give your skin a good, invigorating workout. Mm-hmm. If there is no visible dirt to wash off, there are body odors to be eliminated.
0: Yep.
2: By cleansing your skin of dried sweat, scales, and dust, which accumulate constantly. Your bath or shower should end with a brisk rinsing to carry away all soapy residue. This is really the best part of the shower. It stimulates the skin and wakes it up all over.
0: I can think of better things to do. Hold on, gets better.
2: Wait. Bathing and toilet articles should be kept for your own personal use. Don't share them with others. You wouldn't use another person's toothbrush, so don't use their towel or toilet articles.
1: I mean, my God, this is hard to listen to.
0: It's unbelievable. I mean,
1: that's what I told my mom. I said, Mom, I'm scrubbing. That's all I'm doing.
0: With a loofah that now looks like a piece of coral, all that hair on it. Bram, I hope you've learned something.
3: I mean, up showering. I don't know. It's compelling.
1: Yeah.
0: When's the last time you've taken a bath?
1: A bath?
0: Oh, man.
1: I mean, I have a bathtub.
0: Yeah.
1: Squeaks uses it.
0: Come on.
1: I think.
0: Guys don't. Come on. Really?
1: I think I came back from umpiring. It was about 120 degrees, and I did.
0: So Jed needed to take a shower before he went and did all those Jed's journals? No, I'm just starting to shower now. Jed, do you ever think of talking? You are the worst. Thank you. Let's see. Let's
1: another
0: go back and
1: satisfied customer.
0: Let's see.
1: I'll tell you what. I watch a lot of the World War II documentaries, and there's one World War II thing about sexually transmitted diseases and how to put on a prophylactic. Oh, my gosh. Think about the Army putting together a film on those various subjects.

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1: Blackwell Automotive, if you want it to run well, take it to Blackwell. Padres bounce back and beat the Atlanta Braves 8-3 in the second game of that series in Atlanta. Padres homer four times against Braves pitching, while the Braves had just four hits on the night. Game three of that series tonight. Biloxi Shuckers shut out the Lookouts. 5-0 the final score last night at Erlanger Park in game one of that six-game series. Biloxi as a team may be happy to be in Chattanooga as Tropical Storm Bertha bears down on the Mississippi coast. The most followed recruiting battle in the Chattanooga area in a long time will come to an end today. Baylor running back David Gabriel George will make his announcement today in the Baylor campus. DGG choosing between Tennessee and Ohio State. The senior running back listed as the second best running back in the country. Football coaches in the Southern Conference have predicted the Mocs will finish in the middle of the pack this upcoming season. Preseason coaches poll in the Southern Conference. Mercer picked first, Tennessee Tech second, then East Tennessee State, followed by Western Carolina. Mocs picked fifth in the 10-team league, then Furman, Wofford, Samford, Citadel, and VMI. Mocs begin the season on the road on a Thursday night, August 27th, at West Georgia. SEC Media Days, four more teams facing the media today in Tampa. Football coaches and players from Alabama, Florida, Texas A&M, and Ole Miss will preview their coming seasons today. And almost 40 million people watched the World Cup's final game between Spain and Argentina, that according to TV ratings. Through the 104 games of the World Cup tournament, the average viewership was about 8 million viewers per game. And that's the latest in sports on the Talk Monster. 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
4: TDOT will conduct a routine inspection of the I-24 westbound bridge over Chestnut Street today between 9 a.m. and 2 p.m. Use caution and watch out for lane closures. Bram Pulliam, right now, traffic.
5: Partly cloudy today with a chance of rain and a high of 87. Right now, it's 77, and you're listening to the Talk Monster, WGOW 102.3.
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9: 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And Chuck, hope you're doing great. Our favorite, June, it is a wonderful, wonderful Wednesday. How are you, ma'am?
10: It is greater than you think.
9: Yeah, what's going on? Are you walking?
10: No, but I will be before too long with the Lord's help.
9: Good.
10: However, on CBN News, a meteorologist, Bill Taylor, stopped his meteorological professionalism and had prayer for the people in Texas, and it's gone viral. You know, it's really wonderful when they break that professional mode. And my grandson prayed for the typhoon in Guam. Jake he's in the Marines, and so he prayed about that typhoon. You know, God answers prayer.
9: What did he pray for a typhoon for?
10: Well, he prayed that it wouldn't come.
9: Oh, okay.
10: It didn't.
11: So I prayed for that this morning for here. Guess what? Prayer's answered.
9: Yeah.
10: Hey, we've had over and over answers to prayer. Monty Fritz stopped his professional discourse the other night and led a man to the Lord while he was, Monty was talking about running for office and telling him all he was going to do. And there was a man there that needed prayer, so he stopped his whole thing. They had prayer meeting. You know, it's just simple, isn't it?
9: Yeah.
10: The word Zion means conspicuous. And the Lord, you know, they told David he couldn't conquer Zion, but he did. And I'm here to tell you my life has been littered with answered prayer.
9: Now we just got to make sure you start walking, right?
10: I believe I will. But if I don't, it doesn't mean that the thousands of answered prayers I've had in the past were not heard.
9: All right. Living
10: Thank
9: on a prayer.
10: Hey. It's a miracle I'm on your program. How about that?
9: Yeah, June, we love it when you call in. We appreciate your support.
10: All right. I appreciate answered prayer.
9: Stay well, June.
10: Thank you.
9: Why do y'all play music while June's talking?
11: I agree.
9: Well,
11: it's hard to concentrate. I can't hear what she's saying.
9: Yeah. I think we were supposed to play maybe some patriotic music, not with words.
11: No,
9: it's confusing.
11: Let's let the people talk.
9: All right.
11: Don't interrupt them.
9: Don't interrupt them. June needs a 1 minute time limit. No.
11: Yeah.
9: I love June.
11: She's okay. She's okay.
9: I love June. What else was I going to tell you about? Somebody suggested we look at the restaurant report card.
11: Hmm.
9: The score is ending July 21st. Wow.
11: Some failures.
9: 64.
11: Yow. Go ahead, say it.
9: 423 Taco. I mean, it's a public.
11: They're outstanding.
9: Person in charge was not aware of foodborne illness symptoms.
11: Yowza.
9: Two employees went outside and came back without washing their hands. Hand sinks did not have paper towels.
11: Neither are ours.
9: The queso was not at the proper temperature.
11: Uh-oh.
9: Wow.
11: I thought of you yesterday.
9: What happened, buddy? Oh.
11: I ran over a snake. I didn't mean to. Huh. So I'm just going down the river walk, and you know I'm at a blazing speed.
9: Oh, on a bike, too. Maybe it lived.
11: See, there was a guy on the bike that was going. He had stopped. And so I'm coming toward him. And I didn't realize it was a snake. So the snake took up from the road to three quarters. This big old, this is a good sized snake now. And then the biker stopped. So there was nowhere for me to go. And I got his tail. I got the back. And the guy goes, I think he's okay. I go, great. I just kept it.
9: Oh, was he a black snake?
11: Well, I don't see color. We know that. But
9: was he a rat snake?
11: He appeared to be black.
9: Ah, okay.
11: But I mean, it was a big old snake, and I was just getting some sun on the concrete of the river walk yesterday.
9: June's calls hit different with Bon Jovi in the background. That slapped. I thought it was
11: probably
9: pretty creative, Bram. Living on a prayer. You need to play some church lady music.
0: That'll be fitting.
9: That never gets old. It really doesn't. That's fun. If you need a twin-size mattress, there's one 75 South on the shoulder in the Miller Industries vicinity.
11: Yeah. That's the one I was talking about. I said, that looked like a good mattress.
9: It's been there for a while, hasn't it?
11: It's just a couple days. But it's right up against the retaining wall there. So.
9: Wow. That's from the Ottawa Birdman.
11: He's right. I saw it this morning.
9: The Ottawa Birdman's fantastic. I'd like to meet him. He's good.
11: He's average.
9: He's average.
11: He's a little bit better than average. That's where we're going.
9: Who's Frazier, too? Frazier's this guy named Frazier. He's very nice.
11: He had a show on TV for a long time.
9: Yeah, I did like that show. Frazier, we'd like to meet you, buddy. And where's Greg been? And what about the guy loving good? He just retired and screw you. I'm not listening anymore. We provided so much entertainment for him.
11: For him?
9: Yeah, on his way into work, and now ain't nothing from Loving Good.
11: That's right. Let me tell you, when I retire, you will never hear from me again.
9: Well, you know who?
11: I'll become a hermit. I'll be like Castaway.
9: Speaking of great people, we did hear from Dana.
11: Great.
9: Outstanding. No. Dana is lovely. She's lovely.
11: Like I said, we're not going to give superlatives every, so she's okay.
9: She's okay. I'm trying to think of a snake song. Oh, Smiling Faces. Remember that one? Remember that song?
11: Sneaky Snake by Tom T. Hall is even better.
9: Ooh.
11: But that's kind of a kiddie song.
9: But I do like the Smiling Faces, Hiding Behind a Snake. You've heard that one? You know, Smiling Faces.
11: Yeah, I know the song.
9: Isn't there a part in there about a snake?
11: Well, so tell me. And I got proof. Beware of the pat
9: on the back. Pop, pop. It just might hold you back.
11: Where's the
9: Genesee
11: snake part?
9: Misery.
11: Where's
9: Bam
11: the snake
9: has
11: part?
9: No idea what where's we're talking about, do you?
11: Where's the snake part?
0: Oh, no, I have no idea.
11: Undisputed Truth, right? Is that the name?
9: Snake Farm by Ray Hubbard. Never heard that one.
11: Undisputed Truth, Smiling Faces, isn't that right?
9: Yes.
11: Yeah, yeah.
9: We'll have to pull that one up. It's a great song. Undisputed Truth. Look it up, Bram.
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9: Hey, good morning, everybody. Big Bertha on the move. Paying off debt. Nice job, Tennesseans. Play ball? Mm-mm. No more, and it's slithering everywhere. Wednesday, July 22nd, it is the Jed and JR Show. Hello, friend.
11: I think I went out with her.
9: Slithering.
11: No, Big Bertha.
9: Yeah, Big Bertha.
11: Orange or Scarlet, Baylor running back David Gabriel George makes his recruiting announcement later on today. Football coaches in the Southern Conference say the Mocs will finish in the middle of the pack this coming season. And the Braves fall to the San Diego Padres in Atlanta, but their lead in the National League East remains at 3 full games. Those stories in sports, along with updated traffic and weather this hour on the Talk Monster, WGOW.
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13: TDOT will conduct a routine inspection of the I-24 westbound bridge over Chestnut Street today between 9 a.m. and 2 p.m. Use caution and watch out for lane closures. Brad Pulliam, Right Now Traffic.
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13: Partly cloudy today with a chance of rain and a high of 87. 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
9: If your last-minute summer travel plans take you to the Gulf of Mexico, be careful. Tropical Storm Bertha has strengthened in the Gulf, moving slowly toward the Florida Panhandle in Alabama, causing a tropical storm warning and storm surge watches. Paying for those vacations? Well, a study out shows Tennessee consumers can clear credit card balances faster than most of the nation. Part of that speed is attributed to Tennesseans making higher monthly payments than their peers in many other states. Out of Nashville, questions surrounding Tennessee's failed execution of death row inmate Tony Carruthers, it still remains unanswered after the Tennessee Department of Correction declined to respond to a lawmaker's request for details about what went wrong. The inmate's execution was stopped back in May after the medical staff spent more than an hour attempting to establish an IV. On the campaign trail, artificial intelligence is beginning to reshape political advertising in this state. And as Tennessee campaigns embrace the technology, two congressional ads are drawing criticism, despite a new state law aimed at increasing transparency around certain political deepfakes. The ads are in the Republican primary race for Tennessee's 6th congressional district. The Hamilton County Sheriff's Office arrested a man who worked at Daisy Elementary School as a janitor, Zachary Nelson, now charged with producing child sexual abuse material. This story just will not end. Now the Tennessee Supreme Court has named a 3-judge panel to hear a dispute regarding which board should operate the Chattanooga Metropolitan Airport. It's coming down. The demolition of AT&T Field in Chattanooga will make way for yet another development in the city. For now, it'll just be a green space until something is built there. Down off Main Street, a Southside Chattanooga social club, formerly known as the Common House, it's got a new name and new manager. It's called the Landing Social House, located in the former historic YMCA building. Head of Georgia, President Trump says Trump accounts could bring kids out of poverty and give more Americans the chance to benefit from investments in the stock market. But some parents say they're still waiting for that money to arrive. Today, the president plans to speak at a Georgia high school to promote the investment. From the environment, if you've spotted a strange flat worm with a head shaped like a hammerhead shark crawling across your yard, you're not alone. Tennessee is being hit hard with this invasive animal that loves the heat and humidity. It's native to Southeast Asia. The hammerhead worms are considered invasive because they have no natural predators. Instead, they prey on beneficial creatures such as earthworms and snails. They do produce a toxic slime that can irritate the skin. Effective methods of killing the worm include using alcohol or salt. Cutting it up is not recommended, as the worm can generate from body fragments. And finally, this Friday, the Jed and JR show will be live down at Coolidge Park for the celebration of the Americans with Disabilities Act, as we look at how far the community has come to help those with disabilities. More national and world news from ABC at the bottom of the hour.
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0: good to have you listening, everybody. 707 Misery. I remember just driving around in my
1: Vega.
0: My yellow Vega with my mud flaps that said, back off. No, Jeez. I was one of the ones that had the, you know, the outline of the beautiful woman on it.
1: The silhouette.
0: Yeah, the silhouette. Hey, the case is closed on this fact. Warren and Griffin, and by the way, happy birthday to the great Mark Warren. Mark Warren is so funny. He texted me yesterday. He goes, hey, just to let you know that James Howard brought me donuts to the office for my birthday. The case is closed on this. Warren and Griffin is Chattanooga's largest injury law firm. 35 years they've been in our city. Their attorneys, their support staff live right here. And unlike other law firms that use case managers to settle cases for cheap, a new client's going to speak to one of their attorneys. They're all local on that first call. There's a Warren and Griffin office in Cleveland, meaning those living in Bradley County get legal help. You don't have to come into Chattanooga. When a Warren and Griffin attorney stands up in front of a jury, those jurors know exactly where that person comes from. Warren and Griffin, being a part of this community, they've been doing it right for decades. 265-HURT, 265-HURT. From, speaking of Warren and Griffin, the Warren and Griffin text line, put a for sale sign on that mattress. Someone will steal it. It's the best way to get rid of trash.
1: Probably.
0: With all these mattress sightings, has anyone seen the new cleaning crew around Chattanooga? I have not. I think they're still probably hiring. I mean, they got to go through, you know, it probably takes a while to get on with the city, doesn't it? I mean, can it take any longer than Cumulus? Wow. I mean, it took months.
1: There's a lot of scrutiny that goes on to work here.
0: Just heard Talk 102.3 radio ad saying it doesn't matter what side you're on, your voice will be heard. Laugh out loud. Do they not hear Dale, Yaffe, and Max? Think only right-wingers are employed by Cumulus. Oh, not Max.
1: No, we got Jed.
0: I'm here. Play some Whitesnake. I pray that June walks and that no one ever has to be subjected to any religious people trying to convert others to their imaginary best friend club again. Wow.
1: Wow.
0: Wow. I don't like spiders and snakes. That's what it takes to love me. That was a good song. Okay, I think we got it all. Yeah. Hope everybody is doing well.
1: I hope most people are doing well.
0: Yeah. I'm kind of really into...
1: Some people, I hope they're having a crappy day.
0: You know what? I think that too. Alan, how are you, buddy? What's going on, man?
2: Good morning.
0: How are you?
2: Yesterday, I heard the debate about the blight, the homelessness stuff. Maybe that was yesterday.
0: Yeah.
2: And I actually saw yesterday, as I was driving down Signal Mountain Boulevard, a mobile showering unit. Have y'all seen this thing?
0: Yes. It was at...
1: My church sponsors that.
0: Yeah, it's right across from Baylor.
2: Okay, yeah, that seemed like an odd location for it. It seemed like the 11th Street area where y'all are talking about might be a better place for it. I don't know.
0: I don't know. I think they're there all the time, but it is. We had the guy on who runs it. And,
1: yeah. I think they go different areas
0: different
1: of towns.
0: But
1: so they've gone all over.
0: That's a big area. That Signal Mountain. You can't see it, but they're back there.
1: Oh, no question.
2: That's cool. Yeah, I'd never seen that thing before or heard him on the air here, but I thought that was a pretty cool thing there and was going to.
0: Yeah.
2: Bringing that to attention. Sound like you already know about it, though.
0: Yeah, it's cool. But, hey, Alan, what do you do, man? Tell us about yourself. Hello, Alan.
2: I've talked to y'all many times, buddy. Used to back in the day.
0: What do you mean? You're just now calling in? You've left us?
2: No.
0: Were you at
2: Power? JR, have I not called many times?
1: Many times.
2: Brian and
1: yes. Yes.
2: Jeff
1: yes.
2: And Hefe, yes. Many times I've called.
0: This person says, bring back Brian Joyce. It'll even it out. That's from Frazier.
2: Oh, that's a terrible idea. That's a terrible idea.
0: Come and visit us, Alan. We'll give you a koozie. We got about 100,000 they've ordered.
2: Yeah, maybe we'll do that sometime.
0: Okay, man.
2: All right, see y'all. You were the MC at my sixth grade graduation.
0: Wow.
2: I'm now 43. I was just going to bring that to your attention.
0: What school was that? Because I may have used the same speech. What was it?
2: It was actually the last year, I think, sixth grade was actually in elementary school. It was for McConnell Elementary
0: School. I remember it. Did you have blonde hair?
2: You remember it.
0: Yes, I remember.
2: Where was it at, man?
0: You know what? I'm going to surprise you. I think it was at the Baptist Church in Hickson.
2: Yeah, well, the Baptist Church in Hickson, that's specific.
0: You know, Abba's Castle, whatever it's called.
1: No, Abba's House.
2: No. It was over there at the one on the corner of Grub Road and Lower Mill, whatever that one is.
0: All right. Well, I do remember you, man. Were you a little chubby?
1: No, but you were.
0: I was.
2: You just keep throwing out generalities until one hits.
1: That's exactly right. Were you outstanding?
0: All right, take care, buddy.
2: Oh, yeah. Everyone was outstanding and terrific.
0: Did you have were those some of your best years, Alan, or did you have good high school years, or you'd rather be back in that sixth grade class?
2: No, high school was great. I had no problem in school. It was good.
0: Yeah.
2: I mean, you know, as the saying goes, if you only knew then what you know now, it would be a lot better.
1: Absolutely.
2: You'd be a lot better off, huh?
1: Absolutely.
0: Yeah. Hey, Alan, thanks for listening, man. And I do remember you. And your father had the air horn. Your father had that air horn when they called your name out in sixth grade.
2: There you go.
0: All right, buddy. Take care.
2: See you.
0: Alan. See, he's not going to get that if he calls Sunny 92 because they ain't picking it up. Do they have callers? Other stations take calls anymore? Who takes calls?
1: They don't put them on the air.
0: No. And we'll get to that request.
1: Yeah, yeah.
0: Wait, we just had a request for sports.
1: Make a request on KZ106.
0: Yeah, see what happens.
1: Well, when they get to it, they'll, hey.
0: Hey, here's Whitesnake. Go ahead, JR.
1: San Diego Padres bounce back, beat the Braves 8-3 in game two of that series in Atlanta. Four home runs for the Padres last night. Game three of the series, Braves-Padres tonight at Truist Park. The Biloxi Shuckers shutting out the Lookouts 5-0 last night at Erlanger Park. Biloxi may be pretty darn happy to be in Chattanooga as a team with Tropical Storm Bertha bearing down on Biloxi and the entire Mississippi coast. Most followed recruiting battle in Chattanooga in a long time will come to an end today. Well, maybe. Baylor running back David Gabriel George will make his announcement today on the Baylor campus. DGG choosing between Tennessee and Ohio State for his college career. The senior running back listed as the second best running back in the country. Football coaches in the Southern Conference have predicted the Chattanooga Mocs will finish in the middle of the pack this coming season. In the preseason coaches poll, Mercer picked first, Tennessee Tech second, then East Tennessee State, followed by Western Carolina. Mox picked fifth in the 10-team league, followed by Furman, Wofford, Samford, Citadel, and VMI. Mox begin the season on the road Thursday night, August 27th, at West Georgia. SEC Media Days, four more teams facing the media today in Tampa. Football coaches and players from Alabama, Florida, Texas A&M, and Ole Miss will preview their coming seasons today. Almost 40 million people watched the World Cup final game between Spain and Argentina, according to TV rankings. Through the 104 games of the World Cup tournament competition, the average viewership was about 8 million per game. Massive layoffs being announced this week on ESPN. Gone are football analyst Ryan Clark, Cam Newton, and baseball announcer Carl Ravitch. 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
5: TDOT will conduct a routine inspection of the I-24 westbound bridge over Chestnut Street today between 9 a.m. and 2 p.m. Use caution and watch out for lane closures. Brant Pulliam, right now, traffic. Partly cloudy today with a chance of rain and a high of 87. Right now, it's 77, and you're listening to The Talk Monster. WGOW 102.3.
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8: 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I ain't working here no more.

0: As we got this text, Jed, please give a shout out to Sergeant Jamie Barrow of the Chattanooga Police Department. Today is her last day. She has served our great city for 26 years. Tomorrow will be her last call. It would be cool if you guys could make a big deal out of it this morning. Jamie Barrow, today is your day. And thank you for your 26 years.
1: You think she's going to really work hard today, get there early, and just bust it all day long?
0: Well, let me tell you, this leads into my sponsorship here. 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So anybody know Jamie who would like to weigh in on her career? You know who she is?
1: I do know.
0: Let's see. So thank you. Thank you for letting us know. Once again, Jamie Barrow of the Chattanooga Police Department, 26-year career. Congratulations. Very cool. Yesterday was great having, I'm not allowed to say great. Yesterday was a very interesting program. We had Thomas McKinney on, a retired police officer. Fascinating career. And one of the most meaningful parts of that happened right after the show ended, where I got a text from Sheriff Garrett.
1: Oh, yeah.
0: Who was very complimentary of Tom McKinney and said he was his supervisor when he was a rookie cop. Wow. Impressive.
1: Should have made him work harder.
0: No. Man, the guy looks like he's always in great shape.
1: Who?
0: Sheriff Garrett.
1: Yeah, he does. He does.
0: I mean, but he eats out a lot. He must work out a lot. I mean, he's in great shape. I don't get it. I don't know
1: his heights, weights, times in the 40, be honest with you.
0: See, now that's a perfect build. I mean, I'm too short, and you can't wear, like, long jackets because you look like a perv. he's a perfect size.
1: No, I
0: height,
1: think...
0: perfect size.
1: No, I don't think that's true. Well, I mean, whatever you wear, you're going to look like a perv. So I don't think I would limit myself.
0: You know what? I woke up this morning, and I was really, really excited to see you. I was. Now you
1: get to see the 1978 version of me.
0: That is the greatest picture.
1: I was stumbling through just stuff in my man cave, and I came across a picture of young JLR3 from 1978. That's in the press box at Illinois State University.
0: Wow. Yeah, I had pretty good hair in 78, too. Pretty good hair. Remember when I was in 71, I had a David Cassidy haircut. Women love me.
1: Of course you did.
0: Hey, AT&T Field, I saw the Komatsu out there. They're getting ready to knock it down. I said that
1: coming
0: last
1: down.
0: Week. It's coming down, buddy. But you know what? The good news is for about a week, it'll be a green space. And then what'll it be, JR? A
1: mixed-use
0: development.
1: Yes.
0: Mixed-use development.
1: We'll have some retail on it.
0: We're going to put a small amphitheater there, and we're going to compete against Huntsville. All right.
1: And that's where we're going to have affordable housing. Affordable if you make $20 million a year. That's what we're going to do.
0: There it goes. AT&T Field. Bring back Hawk Hill to its former glory.
1: Oh, the memories. As a kid, I used to go and I'd go and peer through the... Jeez, wheeze. I'd try to hit home run balls on the homeless that were beyond center field.
0: Ooh-wee. But I guess they'll just, you can't blow it up. I guess they'll just tear it down. Recycle the metal.
1: I'm guessing. Brick by brick.
0: You know, it was nice to see it. It was a great, great facility. Passing by there every day. It was just, I mean, it was nice to look at. It was nice for visitors to come to town to see that it was there.
1: I guess.
0: Can you ask JR if he covered a Baylor game with the DGG guy? Is he really that good? And yes, he's covered many of those games.
1: Yeah, I covered every home game that he's played.
0: Because JR is the voice of Baylor.
1: So I do Baylor TV. And I guess in this day and age, who was it? Shekhi Mills Knight was the running back at Baylor before David came in there. And he plays at Ole Miss now, so he was not too shabby. And when David Gabriel Georges replaced him as the starter, I go, yeah, right. Yeah, he's every, I understand. And the people at Baylor get mad when you say he's the number two ranked running back in the country, because they go, everyone we've talked to said he's number one. But he's the perfect thing in the fact that he works, he's outstanding. He is outstanding, absolutely outstanding. I will use the absolute superlative. He's the best high school player I have ever seen, period. And I've seen a lot. I've done high school games of the week and blah, blah, blah, all that for, you know, whatever it is, 30 years. Best I've ever seen. And I mean, he does everything right. He's a good guy. He's a good teammate. He eats extremely well, works out hard, all the things. I don't know if I can
0: have that discipline. I'm going to turn my mic off. Go ahead.
1: I can't think of a flaw in his personality or his work ethic or his game. He's really good. He blocks. He does things that, you know, that running backs are supposed to do. He's a hardworking guy. You know, he's a good teammate. So, yeah, I think he's absolutely as good as
0: so, like, national betting, is that one of the bets for today of where he's going to sign?
1: I have no idea.
0: Wow.
1: Imagine in the fact that you can bet on anything.
0: Is he from Canada?
1: Yeah. Yeah. He speaks Canadian.
0: Does he speak French too?
1: Yes. No. That's his primary language.
0: Really?
1: Yeah. He's a French Canadian. Yeah.
0: Wow. Well, maybe he'll give back to that school someday. Let's hope.
1: If he doesn't, they'll still be okay.
0: They'll be fine.
1: Yeah.
0: Hey, I want to tell you, it's looking better and better. The Pinnacle Condominiums above Channel 3, they've painted it. It looks really nice. They have taken it out of the 1950s.
1: Didn't you say the same thing last week?
0: Yeah, but now
1: it looks...
0: Are we having
1: a flashback?
0: No, but it's almost finished.
1: Oh, great. Yeah.
0: Am I the only one that noticed these things? Like, am I the one that noticed that when they repainted the downtown Marriott that was just horrible looking for so many years?
1: See, a lot of times...
0: And this, it looks so good.
1: This is a flaw in me, but a lot of times when I'm driving, I'll be looking at the road, and I'll be looking at the cars in front of me.
0: I take great pride in this city, man.
1: I understand, but I take great pride in not plowing into people on the road and killing them.
0: You know what I miss? I miss the crystal sign in the downtown building, the crystal building.
1: Me too.
0: That was great looking.
1: No, it was just neat to have Crystal here. That's where it should be, not in Atlanta. I don't care what you say.
0: Did you see somebody ran into the Reed House?
1: Yeah, I did see that.
0: Wow.
1: But I didn't see what...
0: I think it was a medical emergency.
1: ...sort of damage was. Oh. Yeah.
0: That looks cool, too, when you drive by and they have the valet parking area and they're dressed up in those. I think that's cool.
1: Yeah, it sure is. No, it's not cool. It's a lot of other things. It's 108 degrees outside.
0: Which one of you is doing that clicking thing with your tongue? It may be me.
1: I did.
0: Yeah.
1: During that commentary.
0: Yeah. That may not be my tongue.
1: Well, whose is it?
0: That's making the clicking noise. Yeah, that's good.
1: You think that's the attitude of take this job and shove it? Shove it? Take this job and shove it.
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3: ABC News, I'm Shiri. Preston, the U.S. and Iran keeping up their back-and-forth attacks. The American military hitting Iranian targets for an 11th straight night, shipping through the Strait of Hormuz, slowing down again. And now, ABC News Chief Global Affairs anchor Martha Raddatz says...
4: New concerns emerging in the critical Red Sea. Two oil tankers turning around after Iran-backed Houthi rebels threatened shipping traffic there. All of this spiking oil and gas prices.
3: President Trump this morning will attend the dignified transfer of remains of troops killed in the Middle East. The Northeast cleaning up after strong storms raced through the area, leading to thousands of flight delays. At least four lawsuits have now been filed against Taco Bell after lettuce at its restaurants was linked to the outbreak of a parasitic bug that's made thousands of people sick. Congressman Andy Biggs, a strong ally of President Trump, winning the Republican nomination in the Arizona governor's race. This is ABC News.
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5: TDOT will conduct a routine inspection of the I-24 westbound bridge over Chestnut Street today between 9 a.m. and 2 p.m. Use caution and watch out for lane closures. Brant Pulliam, right now, traffic.
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9: President Trump calls corporate media fake news and the enemy of the people. Is he right? 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
5: Partly cloudy today with a chance of rain and a high of 87. 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

0: It is 7:35. Catoosa County has placed a 30-acre lot for sale that includes Fort Oglethorpe's historic World War II-era hospital. It's listed on the National Register of Historic Places. Unfortunately, this morning, no guarantee the hospital will not be demolished, which is why we welcome to the show Paula Muna, who represents the Historic District as part of the planning board for Fort Oglethorpe. You recently told the Times Free Press, quote, 1.2 million people have died for our country, for our freedoms, our democracy, our Constitution. And I think it's important to have these places to remember what happened and the sacrifices that were made. Paula, we just appreciate you being on the show. Pretty large petition of people that want to save this hospital, but I guess it's up to the developers. What's happening now?
1: Well, good morning, and thank you for having me on the show. Right now, as it stands, the property is, like you said, 30 acres. It consists of the historic Old Post Hospital that was built in 1904, and the addition, a huge complex, over 300,000 square foot. I read one source that said 378,000 square foot. Big brick complex that was used as a community hospital. So it started out as a post hospital, and then as the city of Fort Oglethorpe grew after the post closed, the old post buildings became the city of Fort Oglethorpe. You know, what our post office, their post office, and their a city hall and their hospital. Well, as the community grew, they outgrew the 23,000 square foot old post hospital and started adding on. So right now, as it stands, it is all lumped together and for sale by the county. It was donated to the county, and the county has listed it for sale. The problem is there are no stipulations or anything whatsoever protecting the historic building from being demolished. So we have a situation here where you have two totally different buildings with two totally different uses, right? And I think the goal here is to find the best way to utilize each of those buildings. And so I think that the best thing to do here is divide the parcel so we can market each building to the best investors, you know, for those uses. And it's two totally different uses, two totally different architectures.
0: Well, let me ask you, the condition of these buildings, I mean, people are going to be texting in and saying, you know, why don't you buy it? And it's like, well, how much do you think it'll go? And what are the conditions of these buildings? I mean, can they be saved?
1: Well, I'm not really sure because there's not been a proper formal inspection done on the Old Post Hospital. And that's what I'm concerned the most about. I've heard rumors that, you know, it's got black mold and it's got this and needs a lot of repairs. And that's okay, because I've seen what the city of Chattanooga has done with their historic buildings, and they've come across these same issues. And some of their buildings have had to be completely gutted. My husband's office is in a building that had to, a historic building that had to be completely gutted. And the city of Chattanooga is doing a wonderful job at, restoring or renovating, if need be, their historic buildings.
0: As we're seeing now, the demolition of the medical arts building that was just so expensive to fix, so they're tearing that down. But would the city, would Fort Oglethorpe ever consider just taking over that property and, I mean, turning it into some type of a tourist venue that could tie in with that area?
1: I would love for the city of Fort Oglethorpe to do that. That's a question that you can ask them. Any administration has to look at the properties within their area, right? So I'm on the Planning and Advisory Board for the city of Fort Oglethorpe. And when we have a rezoning application that comes in. We have to look at that property and say, what is the best way to utilize this property? And rezoning, is that the best way to utilize this property? And how does it fall in line with the long-term plan for the area? So,
0: hey, Paula, somebody just wrote in, Catoosa County resident here. Can the county legally sell the property since it was donated to them?
1: Yes.
0: This person says the post-hospital building would make an excellent museum of battlefield medicine, beginning with the Civil War and moving through the modern era. I agree.
1: Absolutely.
0: I think Rossville, you know, I think they all missed out. And Fort Oglethorpe
1: absolutely.
0: Even missed out on Civil War history.
1: Well, what a lot of people don't realize is that the address for the museum of the Chickamauga Park is Fort Oglethorpe. That is the address for Chickamauga, the museum over here. And in the hospital is within walking distance to Chickamauga Park. And Chickamauga Park has approximately 1 million visitors each year. So these people are already here. So really, you know, instead of looking at the old post hospital as a burden, we need to look at it as an enormous opportunity for heritage tourism. And this can be a game changer for this whole area. And absolutely, we could have a museum. You know, it could be mixed use.
0: This person says there was so much mold and asbestos in that old hospital that it would cost a lot of money to fix it up. Also, the stipulation is a good thing because it's been a burden on the taxpayers long enough. Catoosa County needs to get rid of it.
1: I'm not saying that Catoosa County needs to hold on to it or Catoosa County needs to invest millions in it. What we're saying is divide the property so each of the buildings can be marketed to the type of investor that will invest in it, and that the building can be utilized in the best way for the community. So each building has a different type of investor. You know, the type of investor that's looking at that 300,000 square foot building is going to be looking for some kind of healthcare facility or nursing home. And the type of investor that's looking at the historic building, they're going to be completely scared away by this 300,000 square foot building that they have no use for. So, you know, the best thing, whether you're looking at it from a historic preservation perspective or from an economic perspective, is to divide the property. Yep. and where the each building can be utilized in the best way.
0: Paula, it is a pleasure having you on, and I appreciate your quick response. We reached out to you, and you responded immediately. This person says, why not turn it into a VA facility or a VA doctor's offices for the North Georgia area? Someone says someone could fix that up and turn it into a period piece hotel that people, the tourists, could stay at while they're visiting the park. So you're getting a ton of response, which is great. And everybody texts in now on Talks Radio. So, Paula, tell us how people can join your effort.
1: Well, I have a petition going, and I will be set up at Labor Day at the Post here in the polo field in center of Barnhart Circle with a petition on September 7th, Monday, September 7th. I'll have a booth there. Or they can contact me personally, and I will be glad to help them.

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1: Campus, DGG choosing between Tennessee and Ohio State for his college career. The senior running back listed as the second best running back in the country. Football coaches in the Southern Conference have predicted the Mocs will finish in the middle of the pack this coming season. Preseason coaches poll, Mercer picked first, Tennessee Tech picked second, then East Tennessee State, followed by Western Carolina. Mocs pick fifth in the 10-team league, followed by Furman, Wofford, Samford, Citadel, and VMI. Mocs begin the season on the road on a Thursday night, August 27th at West Georgia. SEC Media Days, four more teams facing the media later on today in Tampa. Football coaches and players from Alabama, Florida, Texas A&M, and Ole Miss will preview the coming season later on today. And almost 40 million people watched the World Cup finals game between Spain and Argentina. That, according to TV ratings, through the 104 games of the World Cup tournament competition, the average viewership was about 8 billion per game. And that's Sports on the Talk Monster on WGOW.
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3: TDOT will conduct a routine inspection of the I-24 westbound bridge over Chestnut Street today between 9 a.m. and 2 p.m. Use caution and watch out for lane closures. Brant Pulliam, right now, traffic.
4: Partly cloudy today with a chance of rain and a high of 87. Right now it's 77 and you're listening to the Talk Monster. 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
1: 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In 1978, Ben Cohen and Jerry Greenfield forked over $5 to take a class on ice cream making. 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Fast forward to 2026. Now you have Ben and Jerry's scoop shops worldwide, including one in Chattanooga. The company has three U.S. factories that churn out pints of the cold stuff at a rate of about 400 per minute, making creations like Honey Graham Latte, Cherry Garcia, and Caramel Chocolate Cheesecake. Actually, 98 flavors in all. This American story is about two childhood friends who first wanted to open just a bagel shop, but decided to go this route. 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Ben has a medical condition where he lacks a sense of smell, so he relies on mouthfeel and texture to provide variety. And that's probably why each pint is packed with hunks, swirls, and other mix-ins that make each bite really enjoyable. Thank you. 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
1: 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And you know what? 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And every one of these stories, the people in the C-suite at this big headquarters, they love these stories about entrepreneurship.
0: Yeah, I do too.
1: Very cool. Thank you. 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Great, great employees. We do appreciate it. Okay, buddy. How you feeling, man?
0: Great, just great.
1: This person says, JR, is younger Manning going to be as good as people want or think on the Baylor team?
0: So I watched their 7-on-7 last Thursday at Walker Valley. And I was standing next to some of their coaches, and they were his accuracy was really good. And they said, when he grows into the body a little bit more, he should be pretty darn good. He really looked good.
1: People have,
0: the quarterback's going to start this year at Baylor is a 4-star who's already committed to the SEC. He's going to play at Ole Miss, so it's probably the perfect scenario where Manning's going to be the backup for him this year, and then get the opportunity to start. But he'll get some reps. He'll get some snaps this year.
1: I love the new version of the Jedge Journal and Business Spotlight. Those two guys are bat bleep crazy, but they make some phenomenal good ice cream. I agree.
0: That's probably true.
1: Did you realize that a year ago today, Ozzy passed away? That's a quick year, man.
0: What else happened? Oh, I think a year ago yesterday is when Joe Biden said, right, he was out, or 2 years ago yesterday.
1: Really?
0: That was the anniversary, I think, yesterday. Yeah.
1: That was pretty interesting. I'm about that hospital in Fort Oglethorpe. That's a great idea. Turn it into a museum for.
0: Yeah.
1: I mean, medical stuff is so fascinating.
0: Yeah. The Museum of Mold. That's I think that's what they should have. You know how much it costs when you've already got a building to reshape it? If you hear Rodney Dangerfield in Back to School, he talks about that it's easier to rent than do this. And
1: I still love that movie.
0: It's okay.
1: Have you driven by Macaulay and seen the medical arts building?
0: No.
1: Taken down?
0: Mm-mm.
1: It's just kind of went down with a whimper. I mean, there's no protests. There's no nothing.
0: Well,
1: I guess it's over.
0: Tough to have a protest when those big bricks are coming down.
1: All right. I feel I had good sleep last night, JR. I felt good. I'm into a cereal kick now. I'm eating a lot of cereal at night. I mean, 3 days in a row I've had cereal.
0: Mm.
1: I don't know. Do you think it's the hot weather? Do you eat less in the heat when you're in heat?
0: It doesn't. When I'm in heat?
1: Yes.
0: I haven't been in heat in a while now, but I'd like to remember what the feeling. If it's cereal that makes it happen, good Lord, get me a gallon of Captain Crunch.
1: I'm into grape nuts.
0: Of course you are.
1: Yeah. There's so many great cereals, like Captain Crunch would be fantastic.
0: Squeaks Captain Crunch.
1: About Life? No. Remember Life?
0: Yeah, that's
1: and how that would be in your teeth all day.
0: That sucked. No,
1: what? Life was a great cereal. Oh, how about Sugar Smacks?
0: I wasn't.
1: What did you like? Wheaties?
0: No. I've said.
1: Whoa! Oh man.
0: I've said many times, I'm not much of a breakfast person. So even as a kid, I was not into cereal that much at all. I'd eat cold pizza for breakfast. Still do.
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1: Good morning. Big Bertha is on the move, paying off debt. Nice job, Tennesseans. Nope, you can't play ball there anymore, and it's slithering everywhere on this Wednesday, July 22nd. It is the Jed and JR Show. Hello, friend.
0: Orange or scarlet? Baylor running back David Gabriel George makes his recruiting announcement later on today. Football coaches in the Southern Conference say the Mocs will finish in the middle of the pack this coming season. And the Braves fell to the San Diego Padres last night in Atlanta, but their lead in the National League East remains at 3 full games. Those stories in sports, updated traffic and weather this hour on the Talk Monster, WGOW.
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4: TDOT will conduct a routine inspection of the I-24 westbound bridge over Chestnut Street today between 9 a.m. and 2 p.m. Use caution and watch out for lane closures. Brant Pulliam, right now traffic.
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4: Partly cloudy today with a chance of rain and a high of 87. Right now, it's 77 degrees, and you're listening to the Talk Monster, WGOW 102.3.
1: If your last-minute summer travel plans take you to the Gulf of Mexico, be careful. Tropical storm Bertha has strengthened in the Gulf, moving slowly toward the Florida Panhandle in Alabama, causing a tropical storm warning and storm surge watches. Paying for those vacations? Well, a study out shows Tennessee consumers can clear credit card balances faster than most of the nation. Part of that speed is attributed to Tennesseans making higher monthly payments than their peers in many other states. Out of Nashville, questions surrounding Tennessee's failed execution of death row inmate Tony Carruthers, it still remains unanswered after the Tennessee Department of Correction declined to respond to a lawmaker's request for details about what went wrong. The inmate's execution was stopped back in May after the medical staff spent more than an hour attempting to establish an IV. On the campaign trail, artificial intelligence is beginning to reshape political advertising in this state. And as Tennessee campaigns embrace the technology, two congressional ads are drawing criticism, despite a new state law aimed at increasing transparency around certain political deepfakes. The ads are in the Republican primary race for Tennessee's 6th congressional district. The Hamilton County Sheriff's Office arrested a man who worked at Daisy Elementary School as a janitor, Zachary Nelson, now charged with producing child sexual abuse material. This story just will not end. Now the Tennessee Supreme Court has named a 3-judge panel to hear a dispute regarding which board should operate the Chattanooga Metropolitan Airport. It's coming down. The demolition of AT&T Field in Chattanooga will make way for yet another development in the city. For now, it'll just be a green space until something is built there. Down off Main Street, a Southside Chattanooga social club, formerly known as the Common House, it's got a new name and new manager. It's called the Landing Social House, located in the former historic YMCA building. Out of Georgia, President Trump says Trump accounts could bring kids out of poverty and give more Americans the chance to benefit from investments in the stock market. But some parents say they're still waiting for that money to arrive. Today, the president plans to speak at a Georgia high school to promote the investment. From the environment, if you've spotted a strange flat worm with a head shaped like a hammerhead shark crawling across your yard, you're not alone. Tennessee is being hit hard with this invasive animal that loves the heat and humidity. It's native to Southeast Asia. The hammerhead worms are considered invasive because they have no natural predators. Instead, they prey on beneficial creatures such as earthworms and snails. They do produce a toxic slime that can irritate the skin. Effective methods of killing the worm include using alcohol or salt. Cutting it up is not recommended, as the worm can generate from body fragments. And finally, this Friday, the Jed and JR Show will be live down at Coolidge Park for the celebration of the Americans with Disabilities Act, as we look at how far the community has come to help those with disabilities. More national and world news from ABC at the bottom of the hour.
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0: never gets old. 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This person says, hey, we're getting a great response from our entrepreneur segment. One of our daughters attended a ballet program in Vermont many years ago, had the opportunity to go to Ben and Jerry's in Vermont. The flavor they were featuring for people's feedback, Pop Rocks candy. Is saying right now traffic really necessary? I mean, who's expecting it to be traffic from yesterday or last week?
1: Well, we do that sometimes. That's just the name.
0: Yeah, sometimes we'll make a mistake and we'll run traffic from last week by accident.
1: Just kind of a, you know, trying to go retro every so often.
0: Damn good-looking mattress, Highway 27 by Tractor Supply. It is a king size. What is it? Okay. Let's talk about the lowlifes who throw mattresses out. Is it just so expensive to take it to a landfill?
1: No, I don't think that. I don't think that people throw mattresses out. How many times have you seen people trying to move a mattress and they put it on the roof of their car and then you have people trying to hold on to it? It becomes a surfboard in traffic. It just flies off and then I think after it hits the ground, I don't think people just are saying... I think with their couch, they'll say, I'm disposing of it by putting it on the side of the road. But I don't think that with the mattress.
0: JR, I'm going to have to disagree with you.
1: That's fine.
0: I mean, come on. These are lowlifes that throw the mattresses out, and they do it at night where nobody can see them. Of course they're throwing it out. It's not. No. Those are disgusting used mattresses that lowlifes are throwing out to litter this community. Those aren't the ones that I see the ones that are holding it down from inside the car. But they would go back and pick that up if it's a brand new mattress, don't you
1: think? If it's a brand new mattress, yeah, but...
0: Can we have some feedback from our listeners? Who are these people? Have you ever thrown out a mattress?
1: Those mattresses look like that couch over there.
0: That was the best. Deanna, our sales manager, sitting on the couch in the green room and goes, this is the most disgusting couch I've ever sat on.
1: No, I mean, the old KZ-106... furniture was
0: pretty bad. Okay, here it goes. Now we're getting some response. Wright County Landfill, $75 from mattresses. Ask why they have to take it apart. The springs get hung in the dozer tracks and mess them up. Oh, I didn't know that. Well, there is a queen-size mattress southbound 75 just past exit 11.
1: I told you about
0: that.
1: Yeah,
0: that's the one that everybody keeps passing. Let's see. Goodwill and nonprofit thrift stores can't take mattresses anymore because of the bed bug issue.
1: Huh.
0: Oh, I didn't know that. The landfill charges $50 to dispose of a mattress. Well, I had two mattresses that I had to get rid of, and I called one of those junk haulers.
1: Yeah.
0: It was simple. They came right out and charged me a freaking fortune. But
1: they
0: charge
1: you?
0: Oh, yeah. We got crap, those companies.
1: Yeah.
0: Yeah, they charge you. Yeah, it's expensive, about $100. Mm. You know, the 1-800 remove crap or whatever it's called. Yeah. And their truck looks as beat up as the mattress.
1: Now, every time I've gotten a new mattress, they haul the other one away, well, for quote-unquote free.
0: Times Free Press throws the community not news in the yards and not the streets, please, somebody is asking. Just remember that someone's rotten, disgusting mattress is someone else's mattress of pleasure. we haven't heard from Buzz in a while. Buzz Killington. Man, we have missed you.
1: Let's see what he has to say.
0: At 8:11, why not drop off the mattress at the homeless encampment? Yeah, that's a good one, Buzz. It's always great to hear from you. Make it next week before you text us again.
1: That's not a bad idea.
0: Can you burn a mattress in your backyard? Well, the springs aren't going to burn, are they?
1: I've heard rumor that someone out there somewhere burned a couch in his backyard. Then you just take the springs and...
0: Yeah. Well, Jed, right here is your answer. You paid $100 with somebody's junk. You'll pick up truck and pick it up, and then they threw it out on the side of the road.
1: There you go.
0: Yeah, you are correct. I guess we should just burn them, somebody says. I lost a mattress on 153 on accident. It flew off my trailer. My fault for not strapping it down. I thought it was heavy enough. We just need to invite out-of-town guests back to the city. The mayor always makes sure the road is clean before they get here. You don't think that they have mattresses all over Spain?
1: Not sure. Because, as Three Dog Night adequately said, I have never been to Spain.
0: But I
1: kind of like the Beatles. Yes, I was going to say.
0: Kind of like the Beatles. Bram. I know. You never heard that song either.
2: No idea what you're talking about.
1: Three Dog Night.
0: Three Dog
2: Night. I'm familiar with the band, just not that tune.
1: I've never been to Spain.
0: Remember Brian Joyce never heard of...
1: Blood, Sweat, and Tears.
0: What? Blood, Sweat, and Tears?
1: Bam Bam, how'd you get in that music school? Was it a pity?
0: No, he knows pretty...
1: Was it a pity? Was it, you know, that some...
0: Listen.
2: I'm really good at playing bass and I like jazz. I don't know.
0: Bram, you know what? He went to Berklee School of Music. That is incredible, Bram.
1: Do you think they're proud of that? You think they're proud that let you in when they listen to this show every day? Oh, I've never heard of that. I don't know. Come on.
0: Couch burning is a national pastime in West Virginia. I didn't lose a mattress yesterday on 153. However, I did use one.
1: Lose.
0: I did use one P on Highway 153. I don't know what that means. I don't know. All right. So now we got some answers. So... JR thinks that, no, those are by accident. Somebody lost those mattresses because it blew out or they couldn't hold on anymore from the inside.
1: And you think people just bring a mattress and dump them on the side of the road?
0: Absolutely.
1: Okay.
0: Yeah. Oh, yeah. All right. Here's JR with the Leak at Sports.
1: It's not in my area of expertise. I will say that. San Diego Padres with a bounce back win over the Braves. 8-3 the final score last night. Padres with 4 home runs. Braves only had 4 hits on the day in game number 100 of the season. Game 3 of the series, Braves and Padres set for tonight in Atlanta. Biloxi Shuckers shutting out the Lookouts 5-0 last night at Erlanger Park. Biloxi as a team probably pretty happy to be in Chattanooga with Tropical Storm Bertha bearing down on the Mississippi coast. The most followed recruiting battle in Chattanooga in a long time will come to a conclusion today. Baylor running back David Gabriel George will make his announcement today on the Baylor campus. DGG choosing between Tennessee and Ohio State. The senior running back listed as the second best running back in the country. Football coaches in the Southern Conference have predicted the Mocs will finish in the middle of the pack this coming season. Preseason coaches polled in the Southern Conference. Mercer picked number 1, Tennessee Tech second, then East Tennessee State, followed by Western Carolina. Mocs picked 5th in the 10-team league, followed by Furman, Wofford, Samford, Citadel, and VMI. Mocs begin the season on the road on a Thursday night, August 27th at West Georgia. SEC Media Days, 4 more teams facing the media today in Tampa. Football coaches and players from Alabama, Florida, Texas A&M, and Ole Miss will preview their coming seasons later on today. Almost 40 million people watched the World Cup finals between Spain and Argentina. TV ratings through 104 games of the World Cup. The average viewership was about 8 million per game. Massive layoffs announced this week, being announced at ESPN. Gone are some of the ESPN football analysts like Ryan Clark and Cam Newton. Also gone, baseball announcer Carl Ravitch. 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
5: TDOT will conduct a routine inspection of the I-24 westbound bridge over Chestnut Street today between 9 a.m. and 2 p.m. Use caution and watch out for lane closures. Brant Pulliam, right now, traffic. Partly cloudy today with a chance of rain and a high of 87. Right now it's 77 and you're listening to the Talk Monster. 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
12: Well, I never been to Spain.
1: There you go.
12: But I kind of like the mattresses.
1: See, the ladies are insane now.
12: But they sure know how to use
3: everybody, come on, come on. Everybody,
1: they
3: put
1: don't
3: your
1: abuse
3: hands
1: it.
3: Together. Come on.
12: They don't abuse it.
3: Mm-hmm.
12: Never gonna lose it.
3: Sing it.
1: What does it matter? Come on.
12: Mm-hmm. Well, I never been to England.
1: But, comma,

0: See, what we're talking about is somebody was saying there would not be all these mattresses all over the city right now if Spain soccer players were coming this week, because the city would have cleaned it up. But we said, we wonder if there are mattresses all over Spain.
1: And I responded and said, well, I've never been to Spain.
0: But you do like the Beatles. Let's see. Wait a minute. Hold it. I was dodging a mattress. What is the Jeff Styles show? It's 5 o'clock on Saturday mornings.
1: Yeah, Clint Powell has put together some of the podcasts that he does and featuring them, and it's going to run 5 o'clock Saturday morning.
0: This person says the city bulk trash pickup for Chattanooga, dial 311 to schedule a pickup. It is illegal to burn the mattress, furniture, and household garbage. So now you know.
1: Yeah, okay. In the city.
0: Is Dale Jackson doing a comedy bit with his voice? Is that real? I don't know what they're talking. I've never listened.
1: I'm not, you've talked to him.
0: Talked to him.
1: Is he going to be?
0: Says it sounds like he's here.
1: Oh, is he back there?
0: I think so. You know, in the green room, somebody changed the radio back there, to KZ. It's always KZ. Can we not show a little bit of love to this station?
1: It's rarely KZ. What are you talking about?
0: I changed it back.
1: Well, I was going to say.
0: Somebody left a dollar in the tip jar back there.
1: Saw that.
0: Used it.
1: You took the money?
0: Somebody bought a drink. What else? Somebody. What else?
1: Well,
0: somebody.
1: It's not supposed to be for you.
0: Well, it says. It says it's a tip jar. What are we supposed to do with it?
1: Well, I mean, they're not tipping you. What service did you provide to think you earned that?
0: I showed up today. I am working hard, so I took the tip, and I bought a Coke Zero. That is low, isn't it?
1: Yeah.
0: It's so low.
1: I mean,
0: I've been feeding the kitty outside, but there ain't no kitty.
1: Well, how does that work then?
0: I don't know. The food's gone. It must be something else that's eating it. Because the kitty, I think something ate the kitty.
1: And look at Bam Bam. He looks like he's, you know, a native of Ethiopia out there. Leave that food and that dollar in there for him.
0: His birthday is, I asked him what he wants for his birthday, and he couldn't give me an answer. I said, do you want fruit?
1: Half a box of Great Nuts.
2: That'd be great. Yeah, that and a dollar. Make my day. Make my year, actually.
0: I took your dollar. I'm so sorry. We can burn whatever the hell we want to in Marion County. Believe it.
1: I think we can in Hamilton. I think that's just a city rule.
0: Until there are stricter enforcement on littering and pollution, it's going to continue happening. Chattanooga has mattresses and couch problems. Cleveland is dealing with a company dumping illegal sewage out of a truck in the National Forest.
1: I saw that.
0: And was only charged a misdemeanor. How did I miss that story? Really? What company was that?
1: I don't know, but I saw the story several times.
0: Wow. Yeah. A misdemeanor. Yeah, it's like,
1: You're too busy littering. Focused on some snake or something like that.
0: Oh, somebody said that's Max's tip jar.
1: That could be.
0: How much does Max?
1: What was that?
0: Wow. Is he mad? Did you quit, Loper? Wow. I think he quit. No, he didn't. Please come back.
1: He's mad the radio got switched.
0: Oh. The word on Reddit is the Spanish team said Chattanooga was absolutely beautiful and outstanding, but they said the Wilcox Bridge was horrible, and there were a lot of discarded mattresses on the roadside.
1: And that's why they left and didn't come back?
0: Oh, well, I guess you'll just have to pay $100 to have somebody dump it on the side of the road. They better not have the 1-800-GOT-CRAP, whatever. They were very nice, but their truck, I mean, they barely made it. The truck looked really rough. Loper, you okay, man? I was worried. Did you slam the door? We thought you were quitting or something. Please don't leave us.
3: Not today.
0: Not today. Good.
3: Later. Back
0: in the week. I love Loper.
1: Yeah, we're getting free food today. No one's going to leave today.
0: What is it? It's going to be...
1: I have no idea, but Bam Bam probably squirrels some. Did you bring a cooler?
2: Yeah.
0: Wow. Guess what's coming up? book segment. Great. JR, we've said this many times. We need to read more.
1: Right.
0: Yeah. I'm reading a very good one now. All right.
1: I'm reading that book that Bubba gave me on Andy Griffith. Did you know? This is what I've learned. You've seen the movie Apollo 13, right?
0: Yes.
1: The mom in Apollo 13 that says, "My Jimmy, if this is a washing machine, my Jimmy could fly."
0: His mother.
1: That's Ron Howard's mom.
0: Yeah.
1: I didn't know that until I read the book.
0: I think I sent him that book. It's about the two brothers.
1: Yeah.
0: They're great. And what a normal life. Most of it. I mean, their father was definitely one of that spotlight. But he was a good actor.
1: He
0: tried.
1: He tried to be an actor. It was interesting. I think the younger brother, who's the star of General Ben, Clint, I think...
0: He's aged.
1: He grew some marijuana in his day. And that's in the book. Yep. That's in the book.
0: You are correct.
1: But Ron Howard said, there was a time I got a little tired of being called Opie all the time. People would make fun of him, all that kind of stuff.
0: You know what? Just be glad people remember you. Come on, Ron.
1: I mean, he's pretty cool.
0: He is cool. I would love to meet him.
1: Yeah, that'd be great.
0: Maybe we'll go to...
1: Spain?
0: Mm-hmm.
1: I doubt it.
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5: ABC News, I'm Sherry Preston. Not much talking, but more attacks in the Middle East. The United States carrying out an 11th straight night of strikes. Bahrain and Saudi Arabia this morning warning about incoming attacks. Secretary of State Marco Rubio asked about the potential for peace talks with Iran.
6: The problem we're having right now is that they're not serious about talks. If they're serious, we're serious. If they're not, then we will do what is necessary to protect that, our interests, and also the interests of our allies.
5: Later this morning at Dover Air Force Base, the dignified transfer for the remains of some of the troops killed in the Middle East. President Trump will be there. Parts of the Gulf Coast facing the prospect of a hit later today from Tropical Storm Bertha. Parts of the Northeast cleaning up after strong storms that canceled thousands of flights and spawned tornadoes overnight. Some of OpenAI's artificial intelligence escaping what was supposed to be a controlled testing system and then hacking into another company on its own. This is ABC News.
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7: TDOT will conduct a routine inspection of the I-24 westbound bridge over Chestnut Street today between 9 a.m. and 2 p.m. Use caution and watch out for lane closures. Brant Pulliam, Right Now Traffic.
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2: Partly cloudy today with a high chance of rain and a high degree of 87. 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

0: 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Okay, our listeners wanted it, so once a month we talk books, and our great guest is Lauren Gordon. She has a segment we call Worth Reading, and she manages Wild Aster, that's A-S-T-E-R Books in Georgia, which people can find online. And I said this last time, recent survey of more than 100 billionaires, reading ranks as their top habit to achieving what's great in life. Hey, how are you, Lauren? What's going on?
1: I'm doing great. How are you?
0: Okay, I've got to tell you, I heard a book that I think is outstanding, and it's called The Hill by Harriet Clark. And it's a novel, but I think it's based on a true story where she visited her mom in prison for like 35 straight years. Like every weekend, she visited her mom in prison. It's called The Hill.
1: Ooh, I'm looking that up right now. That sounds very interesting.
0: I heard it on NPR, and it really does. So her mom was involved in one of those terrorist organizations like from the 60s. They robbed a bank, and she was sentenced to a long time in prison. But she grew up in that prison. She visited her mom every single weekend, called The Hill. So pretty interesting.
1: Yeah, that sounds great.
0: All right, so what do you got? Mm-hmm. How are you?
1: I'm doing great. Well, I have a few books that have been bestsellers for us this past month. The first one I'm going to tell you about is called Mad Mabel. It's by Sally Hepworth. You might have seen this one around. It's got a very striking cover, but it is about a woman who is known as Mad Mabel in her youth because she's tied to all of these different crimes and these deaths. And now she's in her 80s. And she's kind of escaped all of the talk, and she's just a curmudgeonly woman now. But then her neighbor dies, and so then her past is being revealed. And this is a fiction book, kind of a mystery thriller. I think those are great for the summer.
0: Wow. I mean, this sounds like a great streaming series if somebody would do this. Mad Mabel. People would love that, I think.
1: Oh, I think so, too. And it's one of those ones that's hard to keep on the shelf, I think, at least in the area I'm in, Georgia. It is a top seller, so I hope that it gets adapted.
0: All right, Mad Mabel, what's next?
1: All right, next is something a little more sentimental. It's called This Book Made Me Think of You by Libby Page, and it is about a woman whose husband dies, and about 5 months later, she receives a phone call from her local bookstore that they says that they have a present from her husband waiting for her there. She's confused, but she arrives and finds 12 packages of 12 books that her husband had purchased for her, along with letters that go with each book. And the intention is she reads one a month for the next year to kind of help her through the first year without him.
0: Wow.
1: And so, yeah, it's really beautiful.
0: You know what? Here in Chattanooga at the Veterans Cemetery, there was a man who used to come every single day. And he would sit next to his wife's grave, and she loved to read, and he would read her a different book every week. So it's just, yeah, the power of books. All right, so this book made me think of you is the second one. All right, what's third?
1: Yeah. All right, the third one's a little weird one, but you know me. So it's called Dear Monica Lewinsky by Julia Langbein. So this is about a woman, and this is a fictional book, but it's about a woman who had an affair with her professor when she was in college, and now she's in her late 40s, and she receives an invitation to that professor's retirement. And, of course, this sends her into a little bit of a spiral, And so she starts revisiting her old journals. And at the time that she was having an affair with her professor was the same time that everything about Monica Lewinsky was coming to light.
0: Wow.
1: And so she was just reading these journals of her being so condemning of Monica Lewinsky. And she's just trying to figure out, like, where does she go from here? Because this guy kind of, like, ruined her whole career because of this affair. So she starts being visited by, it's kind of a ghost, kind of an avatar. Let's kind of think about like the ghost of Christmas past, but it's Monica Lewinsky, and she's helping this woman kind of re-examine this whole relationship she had with this professor. It's very tongue-in-cheek, very strange, kind of inspired by medieval prophets receiving messages from saints.
0: And you think what Monica Lewinsky went through, the world spotlight when she was 19, 20 years old. It's just
1: exactly
0: unbelievable what happened to her. Okay, dear Monica Lewinsky, that sounds great. All right, number four.
1: All right, the next one is Land by Maggie O'Farrell, another one you've probably heard being talked about. But we're doing it for book club at our store right now, and so we're pretty excited by it. But it is the newest from Maggie O'Farrell. She's the one who wrote Hamnet, which just got adapted into a movie. And this one is about Ireland in the years after the Great Hunger, and it follows a land surveyor who is making maps, and he believes that the maps will kind of be able to cement this period in history. But he's finding some strangeness, and he's getting a lot of pressure from the British government about it. But it is a historical fiction, very sweeping, very beautiful, atmospheric, what Maggie's known for.
0: And it's all in Ireland, is that right?
1: It's all in Ireland, yes.
0: We just did a travel piece on that, because that is one of the most popular places that people are visiting these days. So it's called,
1: Land by Maggie O'Farrell.
0: Okay, yes. And number five.
1: And number five, this one might be a little indulgent because I just finished reading this and I was just in love. It's called Three Men in a Boat by Jerome K. Jerome. And this is a classic. So this came out in 1889, and it follows these three men and a dog on a boat trip down the Thames over the course of 2 weeks. But what I really love about it is it's by a comedic writer, so it is very funny. It's a comedy. It's intended to be so. But it makes you feel very connected with the people of the past because they are dealing with stuff that you and I, I'm sure, have been dealing with all the time. Like, one of the things that they spend a whole page lamenting is when he needs to pack his toothbrush, but he packs it the night before the trip, and then he has to dig through his bag to make sure that he can unpack it in the morning to brush his teeth, but then he spends the day worrying if he's repacked it. You know, it's like the same stuff. And then also there is a house that a man bought that was full of this beautiful carved oak, but then the guy who bought it didn't really like the oak, and so he covered it in wallpaper. And so the main character is just aghast, and he's like, why would you do this to this beautiful carved oak? But, I mean, we've all seen people buy these gorgeous, gorgeous houses and then kind of strip them of the character. It was happening in 1889, too.
0: So it's called Three Men in a Boat, and is it just making a comeback?
1: I'm trying to make it make a comeback. So it came out in 1889.

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1: Post called New Voices, New Rooms. And then I'm also going to a book festival in Georgia called the Decatur Book Festival to talk with authors and patrons and other bookstores.
2: Hey, Lauren, the best book yet, though, I'm telling you, The Road to Tender Hearts that you recommended.
1: I knew you would love it.
2: Oh, that is the greatest book. And God, I just wanted to meet him. I want to meet that man. This note says, ask her about the Calamity Club, Catherine Stockett.
1: Oh, yes. So Calamity Club is also excellent. I'm still haven't finished it myself, but the reviews are definitely highly positive. Better than The Help is what they're saying.
2: Really? All right. So I'll have to check that out. But please, please get the Tender Hearts one. It's great. Lauren, it's better and better. We are so lucky to have you, and we thank you. And give us the website one more time.
1: That would be wildasterbooks.com, A-S-T-E-R, and bookshop.org, and just look up Wild Aster Books.
2: Lauren, thank you. We'll see you. We'll hear from you next month.
1: Absolutely. Hear
2: from
1: you then.
2: Take care of yourself. Here is JR with a look at sports.
3: 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Sports This Morning brought to you by Blackwell Automotive with over 100,000 repairs and counting, because Chattanoogans know if you want it to run well, you take it to Blackwell. San Diego Padres bounce back, beat the Braves 8-3 in Game 2 of that series in Atlanta. Padres homered four times last night against Braves pitching. Game number 3 of that series set for this evening. The Biloxi Shuckers shut out the Lookouts 5-0 last night at Erlanger Park. Biloxi might be happy to be in Chattanooga as a team because Tropical Storm Bertha bearing down on the Mississippi coast. The most followed recruiting battle in the Chattanooga area in a long time will come to an end in just hours. Baylor running back David Gabriel George will make his announcement today on the Baylor campus. DGG choosing between Tennessee and Ohio State as his college home, the senior running back listed as the second-best running back in the country. Football coaches in the Southern Conference have predicted the Mocs will finish in the middle of the pack this coming season. Preseason coaches poll, Mercer pick first, Tennessee Tech second, then East Tennessee State, followed by Western Carolina. Mocs pick fifth in the 10-team league, followed by Furman, Wofford, Samford, Citadel, and VMI. SEC Media Days, four more teams facing the media today in Tampa. Football coaches and players from Alabama, Florida, Texas A&M, and Ole Miss will preview their coming seasons later on today. And almost 40 million people watched the World Cup finals between Spain and Argentina, according to TV ratings. Through the 104 games in the World Cup tournament, average viewership about 8 million per game. 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
3: TDOT will conduct a routine inspection of the I-24 westbound bridge over Chestnut Street today between 9 a.m. and 2 p.m. Use caution and watch out for lane closures. Brant Pulliam, right now traffic.
4: Partly cloudy today with a chance of rain and a high of 87. Right now it's 77 degrees and you're listening to The Talk Monster. WGOW 102.3.
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0: I think we were dating. Yeah, Phyllis and I were dating, and she goes, I want to go see Harry Belafonte and at Chastain Amphitheater in Atlanta. And I'm like, really? Harry Belafonte? One of the best programs.
1: Really?
0: Oh, he was great. What a true gentleman. And we showed up at the ticket office, and somebody said, here, I can't use these. It's, you can go backstage and
1: there
0: introduce
1: you go.
0: Yourself. He, what? I mean, he was a beautiful man.
1: Uh-huh.
0: I mean, he was. It was a great show. Love that.
2: And a civil rights activist, very much
0: oh,
2: so.
0: Oh, yes. So, JR, did you hear Finebaum made his prediction last night? NCAA CFB championship will not include SEC team. So it is written, so it shall be. Oh, well.
3: Can they call
0: him? You can call him. Yeah. I don't know. Okay.
2: I mean, Ohio State's supposed to be up there. I don't know who the highest ranked. I see all the preseason polls. Okay. The highest ranked SEC team, I'm not sure at this juncture. But they'll come out with a poll, I guess, later on today or at the end of media days.
0: Have you voted early, or are you going to wait till the 6th?
2: Nah, I have not voted early.
0: I'm still laughing at that. God, that AI somebody sent us about you and me picking up mattresses. God, that is funny. We got some very creative listeners. This person is angry that we did the book segment.
2: Why? What are they angry about?
0: They said nothing boosts ratings like a book segment. I'm like, well,
4: they're just mad they can't read.
0: Yeah, thank you. Nothing boosts ratings like adult fiction book reviews.
2: We're pretty eclectic here at the Talk Monster. I can say that. If you want to, hey, you know what? If you want to talk politics and rah-rah and all that kind of stuff, you'll have 4 hours later on today.
0: Well, this is the same guy who called Sterling an idiot.
2: Well, then he's got some good sense. I understand, I understand that.
0: Let's see. That creepy pandering worked in the state of Georgia for the governor's race. Rick Jackson said, this guy's all over the place. Mm-hmm. He hates us.
2: Well, I say all the time, on sir, ma'am, whoever you are, on your radio show, then don't do that.
0: You run the girl off with these ignorant calls. I don't know what that means. Mike from Austin. Hey, Mike, I love going to concerts at Chastain Park. It's a great venue.
2: I love Chastain Park. It's hard to get to.
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0: And speaking of whom, guess who's on hold? One of our guests, Sterling. Big Bertha is on the move, paying off debt. Nice job, Tennesseans. Play ball no more, and it's slithering everywhere on this Wednesday, July 22nd. It's the Jed and JR Show. Hello, friends.
2: Are you sure it's the Jed and JR Show?
0: Oh, absolutely.
2: Okay, great. Orange or scarlet? Baylor running back David Gabriel George makes his recruiting announcement later on today. Football coaches in the Southern Conference say the Mocs will finish in the middle of the pack this coming season. And the Braves fall to the San Diego Padres, but their lead in the National League East remains at 3 full games. Those stories, along with updated traffic and weather this hour, on the Talk Monster WGOW.
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2: Well, yeah.
4: Partly cloudy today with a chance of rain and a high of 87. Right now it's 77 degrees, and you're listening to the Talk Monster 102.3.
7: Travel plans take you to the Gulf of Mexico. Be careful. Tropical storm Bertha has strengthened in the Gulf, moving slowly toward the Florida Panhandle in Alabama, causing a tropical storm warning and storm surge watches. Paying for those vacations? Well, a study out shows Tennessee consumers can clear credit card balances faster than most of the nation. Part of that speed is attributed to Tennesseans making higher monthly payments than their peers in many other states. Out of Nashville, questions surrounding Tennessee's failed execution of death row inmate Tony Carruthers, it still remains unanswered after the Tennessee Department of Correction declined to respond to a lawmaker's request for details about what went wrong. The inmate's execution was stopped back in May after the medical staff spent more than an hour attempting to establish an IV. On the campaign trail, artificial intelligence is beginning to reshape political advertising in this state. And as Tennessee campaigns embrace the technology, two congressional ads are drawing criticism, despite a new state law aimed at increasing transparency around certain political deepfakes. The ads are in the Republican primary race for Tennessee's 6th congressional district. The Hamilton County Sheriff's Office arrested a man who worked at Daisy Elementary School as a janitor, Zachary Nelson, now charged with producing child sexual abuse material. This story just will not end. Now the Tennessee Supreme Court has named a 3-judge panel to hear a dispute regarding which board should operate the Chattanooga Metropolitan Airport. It's coming down. The demolition of AT&T Field in Chattanooga will make way for yet another development in the city. For now, it'll just be a green space until something is built there. Down off Main Street, a Southside Chattanooga social club, formerly known as the Common House, it's got a new name and new manager. It's called the Landing Social House, located in the former historic YMCA building. Head of Georgia, President Trump says Trump accounts could bring kids out of poverty and give more Americans the chance to benefit from investments in the stock market. But some parents say they're still waiting for that money to arrive. Today, the president plans to speak at a Georgia high school to promote the investment. From the environment, if you've spotted a strange flat worm with a head shaped like a hammerhead shark crawling across your yard, you're not alone. Tennessee is being hit hard with this invasive animal that loves the heat and humidity. It's native to Southeast Asia. The hammerhead worms are considered invasive because they have no natural predators. Instead, they prey on beneficial creatures such as earthworms and snails. They do produce a toxic slime that can irritate the skin. Effective methods of killing the worm include using alcohol or salt. Cutting it up is not recommended, as the worm can generate from body fragments. And finally, this Friday, the Jed and JR Show will be live down at Coolidge Park for the celebration of the Americans with Disabilities Act, as we look at how far the community has come to help those with disabilities. More national and world news from ABC at the bottom of the hour.
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0: All right, great to have
13: everybody
0: you listening. Yes.
13: Fighting.
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2: Does he know kung fu? Or
0: he knows kung fu fighting.
2: Gotcha.
0: The guy's big. He's a big guy. Hey, Sterling, what's going on, buddy? And then we're going to get to Nick and Danny. Hey, Sterling.
14: Hey, what's going on, guys? Real quick, I enjoyed the book review. I think you should have that segment every day where you review a different book and you call it the Book Monster. You know what I mean? Where you just sit and you review everything from the preface to the acknowledgments, you know, cover to cover. So go for it.
2: This isn't PBS now. Come on.
14: No, I called because I didn't know. I know JR is a big, big sports guy. And has worked in that sports media realm for decades, longer than I've been alive. And I just wanted to see what he thought about all the ESPN firings. Now, I'm a fan of Ryan Clark. I think he does a pretty good job. But if you look at that list of firings, they fired guys that have been with them since 96. And they helped build that media, those media nominations every single year. I mean, those Emmy nominations every year.
0: Yeah.
14: I just wanted to see what he thought. I mean, Ryan Clark, of course, is the flashy name because NFL Live was a huge show for a long time. But if you there's like Paul Raddich, there's some people on that list that have been with them since the 90s. So I just wanted to see what you thought.
2: I guess it's more about money than anything else because they acquired the NFL Network. So I didn't know if it was duplication of services where NFL Network already have people that they want to stay in place. Or was it funds got a little bit tighter because they went out and extended themselves by an NFL Network? The name that jumped out to me was Carl Ravitch because I think he does a really good job covering baseball. And he was one of those that worked there for 33 years or whatever it is. But, you know, ESPN hasn't been the cash cow recently, but and they've had some layoffs over the time. But this was pretty big. I agree with you.
14: Well, listen, I'm going to be 100% honest with you. You know, I think I speak for a lot of people when I say, you know, you could have kept Ryan Clark and clipped Stephen A. Just buy him out.
0: Yeah, great.
14: And listen, I think he annoys everybody at this point. So, you know, but again, he's the loudest mouth, so I don't know if people are still fans of that.
0: Hey, Sterling.
2: Well, they are at this point. Stephen A. has the Jed Mescon. Love me, hate me, but don't ignore me. So...
0: Hey, Sterling, you know, somebody says Ryan Clark was terrible. All right, we got to go to this next thing.
14: Guys.
0: All right, buddy.
2: Take care, buddy.
0: Take care.
2: All right. We already know our friends that come in here a bunch, experts on Medicare. Danny Hare and Nick Keene from Senior Benefit Inc. on the road and calling in today. So we have both Danny and Nick. So we're going to take your questions. If you want to text some questions about Medicare, Medicaid, that world, 267-1023 is our number, 267-1023, the Warren and Griffin text line open for you. But Danny and Nick on the line with us. Good morning, gentlemen.
0: Hey, guys. How are you?
15: Good morning, gentlemen.
0: Nice to talk to you. We're getting close again. I mean, it's the fall. It's going to be the busy time of the year. So here we go. What is this year's Medicare initial enrollment period?
13: Yeah, annual enrollment period runs October 15th through December 7th. So, you know, we flash our eyes and wake up. It'll be here.
0: You know, people are writing in already. They're texting in. Am I automatically enrolled in Medicare at 65?
13: Great question. There are some instances where you are. If you're receiving Social Security disability income, if you are on disability, there's certain instances. If you're collecting Social Security early, there's certain instances where you are auto-enrolled into Medicare A and B. But most people who work 40 quarters or 10 years and go on Medicare as of 65 do have to elect whether they want to take Medicare Part B.
2: Did you get notified that said, hey, you need to do this, or is it something you're supposed to do without prompting and just are supposed to be aware at 65 that you need to do something?
13: Everyone seems to have a different experience here.
2: Gotcha.
13: So let me tell you what we hear normally.
2: Gotcha.
13: If what we see a lot of times, and why this is kind of a flashpoint issue, really, is this is one of those things that people don't spend their life preparing for, right? When you're my age, you're not saying, I need to prepare my Medicare insurance for when I turn 65, because it's not important to you when you're my age.
2: Sure.
13: But then when you get to be 63, 64, you start looking at retiring, you start looking at that, all of a sudden this becomes really, really, really important, right? So what I would say is for the individual that is wanting to have all their ducks in a row, their T's crossed and their I's dotted, they are going to want to reach out and get information, get confirmation, and get the ball rolling much earlier than Medicare is going to do so. If you call Medicare, they're going to tell you to reach out 2 months before you're 65.
2: Mm-hmm.
13: Well, most people are already trying to make decisions 2 months before they turn 65, right? That's part of the planning process. So, you know, realistically, what we would say to that is reach out to us. I mean, there's certain things we can help with ahead of time. There's certain things we can't, but we'll do everything we can.
2: When the deadline comes and goes, are they hard and fast where, you know, at the stroke of midnight, they're not going to let you in anymore?
13: It just depends. You know, used to, and there's still ways around it. I mean, I guess I shouldn't get too specific on the radio, but in the days of electronic applications, there's timestamps on things. Paper applications and wet signatures still exist. So I'll leave it at that. But nonetheless, what we would recommend is you've got October 15th through December 7th. Let's make sure we get it done during that time period and we won't have to worry about it.
0: Okay, Nick, I can ask you this question. This person's writing in. How do you know? I mean, where do you start? Do we call a place like SBI and just say, look, tell me what I need? That's all people want to do is just
2: hold
0: tell
2: my
0: us.
2: Hand. Hold my hand and guide me through.
13: So here, I say this, y'all are going to laugh at this. We were literally on the radio this morning up in the Tri-Cities, and I said almost this identical thing. But it all depends on how much people want to know, right? If you're that person that says, what's it going to cost me a month, and what am I going to have to pay? This is a really, really, really easy process. 15 minutes, you'll be out the door, you'll be happy. If you are the type of person that wants your hand held, that wants to be told what to do, we can absolutely do that. It's just going to take a little bit more time, right? And as we get asked the question, and you guys have heard this, you guys have even asked it before, you know, what's the best plan? What plan should I pick, right? The easiest question to that is there is no right answer to that. If there was one, be out the door, you'll be happy. If you are the type of person that wants your hand held, that wants to be told what to do, we can absolutely do that. It's just going to take a little bit more time, right? And as we get asked the question, and you guys have heard this, you guys have even asked it before, you know, what's the best plan? What plan should I pick, right? The easiest question to that is there is no right answer to that. If there was one plan that fit everybody, that's what everyone would have, right? And there wouldn't be all these different plans and companies. The fact is if you travel, that's going to depend on what type of plan you have. If you see a bunch of doctors, you're going to need a plan that allows you to see all those doctors. If you take, you know, I was looking at a list of medications yesterday that one of my agents showed me that printed off, you know, I'm going to say 12 or 14 font, was 2.5 pages long.
2: Yeah.
13: I didn't count them, but there was probably 50 of them. You know, if you take 50 medications, that's going to limit the options you have, because even though there may be 50 available drug plans, maybe only two of them cover your 50 drugs, right? So what happens a lot of time, what people don't realize, is that when we ask you these questions, we get a list of your doctors, we get a list of your meds. You and that information is doing our job for us. It is knocking out potential options that may not cover doctors, that may not cover scripts. It is knocking out potential plans that may not allow you to travel and have coverage. And then we put two options in front of you and you go, well, how did you come to this? Well, bang, bang, bang, bang, bang, bang, bang. And we're happy to share those with you as to why we came up with those options as well, just for full transparency.
0: All right. Listen, we got a ton more calls. We got a lot of texts coming in for Nick and Danny from SBI. So any Medicare concerns, this is it. You got 45 minutes. The phone lines are open. We're coming right back to you. Hold on, guys. We appreciate it. Here's JR.
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0: 102.3. Great. 922. Hey, you know, there's nothing better than doing endorsements for a company and having people stop me, text me, or call me about the company. It happens all the time. I was at 517 Subs the other day and somebody said, hey, Eddie Lloyd, tell me about Eddie. Okay. Well, perhaps it's because he's local, committed to excellence, shows up each day, takes great pride in seeing people who cannot get over what his team has done, and he's been doing this for years. Whatever it is, you need a new porch, a deck, a sunroom, bathroom, kitchen, even a new house. It never gets old to this guy. It's just the way he keeps reinventing himself year after year. The commercials, the testimonials, people swear by Eddie Lloyd. Lloydsconstruction.info. 902-5420.
23: Let me take care of the housekeeping that we're doing right now at the Talk Monster, WGOW. On the line with us, both Nick and Danny, but Nick does most of the talking, per usual. Nick and Danny, Danny Hare and Rick Teed from Senior Benefit, Inc., our Medicare go-to guys. Let me just tell you, if you have questions and you're hearing something right now and you say, you know what, I need to follow up on that or I need to do whatever, here's the number for SBI, 203-1282, 423-203-1282, or you can go online at getsbi.com, getsbi.com. 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
0: here's
23: here the program today, and you want some more in-depth or want them to help you, 423-203-1282, online getsbi.com.
0: This is a great question. You see those in commercials about this program that covers ambulance fees that they say insurance does not. Does Medicare cover ambulance and air transport fees? Great question.
13: Yes. If it's medically necessary, the simple answer is yes.
0: Wow, simple as that.
23: Is there ever an ambulance that's not medically necessary? I'm just wondering.
13: it's kind of like chiropractors are the easiest way to explain this. Medicare used to be a big example. Used to, chiropractor was just like a no-go with Medicare.
23: Right.
13: Because a lot of people will just say, my back hurts, I'm going to walk in here, see the chiropractor, and it's going to be better, right? Insurance doesn't pay just because you want to go. Insurance pays because a doctor tells you to go. So what we always told people was get a referral from your doctor to go to the chiropractor, and now it becomes medically necessary, right? So I'm not saying that there is or isn't an instance where an ambulance wouldn't be medically necessary, but when it comes to Medicare, That's all they care about. So think about when people call an ambulance. My chest is hurting. I think I'm having a heart attack. Well, that's medically necessary. Yeah, I've fallen. I broke a hip. I can't walk. Well, that's medically necessary, right? So from a Medicare standpoint, at least, that's not a problem. I mean, think about it. People in this market are using ambulance services every day.
0: Hey, Nick, one of the things that I warn people about is don't listen to other people's horror stories. I mean, you can sit around table and they'll talk about Medicare and you'll want to just get into a ball and cry because it's like, oh, my God, what have I signed up for?
23: You want to go to Cuba to get better medical care?
0: What is going on? I mean, why the disparities? Why all this stuff? I mean, I guess everybody's got something to say.
13: You got two options. Everybody's got something to say, and satisfaction is something that must be mentioned here.
23: I can't get no, baby.
0: He's too young.
13: We deal with that a lot, right? Here's what it is. A lot of people expect Medicare to be more. They expect it to give them better coverage. They expect it to cost less money, et cetera, right? Well, anytime you're not happy with something, rarely is your opinions of that going to be positive. Also, as we all know, people share negative things much more than they do positives.
23: Sure.
13: We hear this all the time, right? I got signed up for a plan that my doctor isn't even part of. Well, yeah, that's bad. My doctor left the network. I can no longer see. Yeah, that's bad. You know, this plan doesn't cover my prescription. Yeah, that's bad. What we would say to that is the people that you're hearing horror stories from didn't deal with Senior Benefit, Inc. If you deal with us, we're going to help you avoid those horror stories. And just remember, someone else's horror story has no effect on your story.
0: Great.
13: Worth mentioning that.
23: Are you a defender? Are you a defender? Do you say they do a good job overall, or do you say, yeah, sometimes
13: Medicare
23: is Medicare a good thing? You know,
13: Medicare is a phenomenal thing. There is a large portion of our population that would not have adequate coverage were it not for that program.
0: Hey, Nick, it's great that Danny just woke up.
23: Yeah, Nick and Danny.
0: Yeah, tell Danny it's great that he's alive.
1: Well, when you're on Medicare, then you have to be able to speak up and say yes. It's probably the best thing in the world.
23: Really?
0: Hey, Nick, thank God that AED's working because Danny just came alive, buddy.
1: Hey, Nick pays me to say shut up, okay?
0: That's good. Hey, Nick, Danny, it's good to hear from you. Nick, real quickly, what doesn't Medicare cover? I'm still baffled by routine dental, vision, hearing. I don't understand it. It impacts old people.
13: Yeah, the terminology is medically necessary. Routine dental, for instance, teeth cleanings. They're going to argue that teeth cleanings aren't medically necessary. Huh. They're going to argue that a simple small cavity on your tooth doesn't affect your ability to eat, therefore paying to fix it is not medically necessary. Same thing with an eye exam. If you haven't shown problems of vision, why would it be medically necessary to test it? Now, we're not saying either one of those are right or wrong. That's just what they're going to say. It's not medically necessary. Outside of dental and vision, there really isn't any traditional quote-unquote health services that Medicare doesn't cover.
0: You know, we have on a very, very popular guest, Ed Jones, who owns Nutrition World. It's just, you know, for years, it's supplements, mm-hmm. it's vitamins. But you think they'll ever change their mind about covering those types of plans as well for people who are just trying different ways to stay alive?
13: The holistic approach, the insurance industry doesn't agree with. We'll just leave it at that.
0: Wow. Gotcha. All right. We're going to continue taking your calls. Danny, go back to bed. We'll be back in like 5 minutes. So hold on, Danny.
1: You're just jealous.
0: All right. Hold on.
23: Absolutely.
0: Did you drive your Corvette today, Danny?
1: Hey, I am going to drive that Corvette next month.
0: Yeah. We have yet to see it.
1: Get the oil changed tomorrow. I'm going to take it and get it cleaned up.
0: Well, let me tell you, we love that Kia you drive. Thanks, Danny.
23: It's no Miata.
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3: ABC News, I'm Sherry Preston. President Trump has just announced that for every ship that Iran targets in the Strait of Hormuz, the United States will destroy an Iranian bridge or power plant. This comes after the 11th straight night of American attacks on Iranian targets. The president this morning will attend the dignified transfer of remains of soldiers killed in the Middle East. Tropical storm Bertha headed for a possible landfall in Louisiana. ABC chief meteorologist Ginger Zee says the storm could fall apart after a bit.
6: It's really those parishes south of New Orleans by 4 p.m. this afternoon for those gusts up to 40 miles per hour. And then it goes to barely anything by the time it gets to Texas because it really dies out. So it remains a tropical storm, makes landfall later this afternoon or tonight, then hugs just south of Lake Charles before just becoming a low pressure system into Texas this weekend.
3: The cyclosporiasis outbreak linked to tainted lettuce could be at over 11,000 cases in 41 states. This is ABC News.
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4: Partly cloudy today with a high chance of rain and a high of 87. Right now it's 81 and you're listening to the Talk Monster, WGOW 102.3.
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1: Nick, do you know CPR just in case?
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3: There's no question.
1: Oh, man. That was the best thing when Danny just came alive. We're like, use the AED. We did it. He's back.
3: Talk with Nick Keene and Danny Hare from Senior Benefit, Inc. And again, you could call them after this program is over if you want. I guess it'll be past Danny's nap time then. So 203-1282, 423-203-1282. And like I said, you can go online at getsbi.com.
1: Okay.
3: GetSBI.
1: I got to ask you, so you're not on the ABC or D, but you're on a plan, you know, like whether it's a Blue Cross or whatever. And then why do you always hear horror stories of like they're not going to accept it?
3: Oh, you and the horror stories.
1: They're going to turn it down. They're not going to accept it. They're going to turn it down, and then you have to go and fight for it, and then they usually approve it. That's usually what happens.
2: Are we talking about a procedure? Are we talking about being accepted at a doctor? What are we talking about?
1: It could be a procedure. It could be moving to an assisted living. I don't know. But they're always going to turn it down, and then you've got to petition it, and they usually approve it right after that.
2: So traditionally what you're talking about is prior authorization, whether it's for a procedure, whether it's for, you know, whatever it may be. Yeah, there's not much to say there. All insurance companies, and by the way, underage market operates the same as the Medicare market does. Prior authorization is across all forms of insurance, I guess you'd say, and health insurance.
1: Okay, I think one of the biggest mistakes people make is blindly auto-renewing plans without checking what's going on. Take some time.
3: Yeah, do they change every year? And if they change, can I change?
2: So, to answer your second question first, yes,
3: gotcha.
2: You can change every year irregardless, or you have the opportunity to. Depending on the type of plan you have, you should absolutely be reviewing your coverage every year. Medicare supplements update with the benefits. So if you have a plan, for instance, that pays the Part B deductible, if the Part B deductible goes up, your Medicare supplement's amount that it covers for the Part B deductible goes up accordingly. So the only thing you're reviewing on Medicare supplements essentially is price each year. However, when it comes to prescription drug plans, when it comes to Medicare Advantage plans, which by the way also have a prescription drug component normally, the drugs that they cover, the drugs that they don't cover, drugs changing, you know, access rules, whether it be step therapy, prior authorization, et cetera, all of that can change every year. So if you are on Medicare and have prescription drug coverage or a Medicare Advantage plan, at a minimum, you should be checking to see that all of your doctors, all of your medical facilities are still in network and that all of your scripts are still covered under that plan, no doubt.
1: Do you think people fail to overlook the need for supplemental coverage? Oftentimes,
2: I think it's like anything. It's like anything else in life. If Medicare supplemental coverage had the same price as Medicare Advantage, no one would choose Medicare Advantage. It's a cost benefit analysis thing. Everyone kind of, in our mind, we all try to beat the system in a way, right? We think, well,
3: yes, sir,
2: I'll go with the cheaper, lower coverage option, and if something changes down the road, I'll upgrade my benefits, uh-huh, right? The challenge with that thinking, and I think this is how I would answer your question, Jed, is the more comprehensive plans are harder to qualify for. It's not hard to figure out. If they're going to be on the hook for more, they're going to be a little bit stricter about who they take, right?
3: Sure.
2: So the idea of waiting for the wheel to come off, you know, well, if I get diagnosed with diabetes, well, if you're diagnosed with diabetes, you probably won't be accepted. If I get diagnosed with cancer, I'll upgrade my benefits. Well, you have to be 2 to 3 years removed from cancer.
3: Wow. Huh.
2: So essentially, to answer your question, we absolutely recommend when people are initially going on to Medicare and they're in their open enrollment scenario, which means they don't have health questions, they can qualify for any plan they would like. We certainly are more cautious for individuals that may come to us with health conditions that will keep them from qualifying later, right? We'll say, look, this is a more comprehensive plan. It does cost more, but if you don't choose this plan today, you may not be able to get it into the future, wherever the alternative has no health qualifications. you can buy it at any time down the road, right? So it's not that people necessarily overlook it. People just don't like paying for health insurance, and a lot of people don't want to pay for something they don't want to use, and that's probably more prevalent than overlooking it. They just set it to the side because it's not important.
1: I know people are going to ask you this question. Is there a number one Medicare Advantage plan? That are you allowed to recommend one?
2: Well, the only way that you – the am I allowed to recommend one? Yeah, of course.
1: No, I mean, are you allowed to say –
2: I can recommend anything.
1: I mean, are you allowed – like SBI, we say – nope, we say definitely, you know, Kaiser or Aetna. That's who we would recommend.
2: I see what you're saying. Well, the first thing we would tell you is we're not in love with any of these insurance companies. They're a tool for us. No, there is no one company that's better. Certain areas offer certain – certain companies may go after the HMO. Here in Knoxville, Humana has a phenomenal HMO. Here in Knoxville, they don't have such a good PPO. Other companies have better PPOs. Every area you go to, because those plans are network-based, you may go to one area and one company's the number one provider. You go two counties over and it's the fifth provider. So remember, it's all about, and once again, even if the company is the best company overall, let me ask you a question. If that company doesn't cover one of your drugs and doesn't cover one of your doctors, is it the best for you?
1: Ah, okay.
2: Probably not, right?
1: Yeah.
2: So I think the whole, we're not trading 1792 gold pieces here, right? It's all about what's best for you. And that's why I mentioned earlier, you hear these horror stories. The best advice I can give you is ignore them, because their horror story has no effect on you. You do your research, you get with someone like us, answer the right questions, pick the right plan, you won't have a horror story.
1: All right, texts are coming in. I'm turning 65 and I'm on Social Security disability. How will that impact my Medicare?
2: You should be auto-enrolled into Medicare, but remember, as we always say, we are not Medicare. If you have questions like that, that is our recommendation, but we would always recommend that you reach out to them and verify that.
1: Nick, how do you decide if you are still working? How do you decide? Should I be covered by my employer health plan, or should I switch to Medicare if I'm 65 or older?
2: Outside of the obvious, we had a lady come into the office yesterday. At her office, basically over the last 3 years, every year when they renew the insurance plans, coverage is going down and cost is going up. So she calls us. She says she's turning 65. We say, come on in. Let's do a cost-benefit analysis. She says, no, I'm flushing them and buying what you got. We said, fair enough. But for most people, what we say is it's simple. It's, you know, people treat car insurance like it's a pair of black sneakers, right? We're quick to call State Farm or Allstate and say, I've got comprehensive coverage on my car, $2,500, give me a quote. But we don't treat our health insurance like that, right? You should. You should absolutely be comparing benefits and costs, because at the end of the day, health insurance boils down to this. What am I paying, and what am I going to pay out of my pocket? And when I pay this out of my pocket, what are they going to pay, right? So in some instances, you and a spouse may be paying $900 a month on a group plan. You go over to Medicare and both get a zero premium Medicare Advantage, and you may be saving $500 a month and have comparable coverage to what you had at work. So it's situational specific, and it's simple. It's nothing more, guys, than just a cost-benefit analysis. What's it going to cost me? What am I going to get versus what am I paying at work? And what am I getting?
3: See, I go with this in the fact that I have my insurance here at work, but if I went to Medicare and dumped my insurance here, would my daughter? I have two daughters that are still on my insurance plan. They'd be
2: and,
3: so.
2: And see, that's a whole. This is becoming more common. Younger spouses, right? I'm 60, turning 65. My wife's 59, and then same thing, right? So that is a mitigating factor, if you will, that is always going to push back toward group insurance. And the reason is, let's just use you, JR.
3: Yeah.
2: Let's say that you dropped it you went the Medicare route and then you had to go to the marketplace to get policies for your kids. You would be paying more.

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0: WGOW 952 right now. Just a few more moments to get your Medicare-related questions in. You can call us or text us at 267-1023. That's the Warren and Griffin text line. 267-1023 is our telephone number. 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
1: Hey, Danny. How are you, buddy?
2: I'm doing good, sir.
1: Are y'all sharing the same room? What's it look like there? Are y'all in like different stalls?
2: He won't sit in the office with me.
1: Okay. Hey, Nick, here you go. Can you have both at the same time? I have Blue Cross Blue Shield employer paid for, so can I get on Medicare when I turn 65 with the same program?
3: Technically, yes, you can. Depending on the size of your employer, if there is more than 20 employees, your Medicare will be secondary, your group will be primary.
1: Huh.
3: So in a lot of instances, we don't recommend that, but absolutely you can have Medicare and group insurance.
1: Will my current insurance coverage allow me to delay Medicare enrollment? And should you ever delay enrollment?
3: This is a great question, and this is a very simple answer. When you become Medicare eligible, if you have insurance that is considered by Medicare to be what's called credible coverage, meaning it covers at least as good as Medicare is expected to, you can absolutely delay Medicare Part B and Part D due to credible coverage. The second part of the question is there ever a reason you should do that? Absolutely. We talked to someone last week. Them and their wife have a phenomenal health insurance plan. The company he works for pays 100% of the cost, and they give them an HSA that pays 100% of the bills the insurance doesn't cost. They would be insane to go on Medicare. Uh-huh. So there's a small example, but absolutely there is times where it does make sense to delay Medicare.
0: What if your doctor retires or something like that, and all of a sudden, so your world has changed. Can I change my plan then, or am I forced to wait?
3: Just depends. So if you have a Medicare supplement or traditional Medicare, you can go to any doctor that accepts Medicare. So that would not be an issue. If you have a Medicare Advantage plan, specifically an HMO, that could be an issue. If you have, like, say, a PPO, you don't have a registered PCP that's mandated you see, so that wouldn't matter. Plans are different, but there are some instances where that could absolutely create a challenge. We deal with that every year.
1: All right, listen to this one. You may have already covered this. I just tuned in, but is it better to stay with traditional Medicare and purchase a supplemental plan
3: versus group insurance or Medicare Advantage, or we don't know?
1: Nothing. No, it's
3: so
1: that's
3: let me
1: stop
3: let me
1: right
3: shoot
1: there.
3: Both scenarios. Medicare and a supplement is traditionally going to be the most comprehensive coverage you can buy. Medicare pays everything but, and traditionally the supplement covers the but. So it just depends on what you're looking for. If you're the individual that says, I don't necessarily want to waste money, but I don't care what it costs as long as I can sleep well knowing I have the best insurance.
1: Hey, Nick, go ahead.
3: No, I was just going to say Medicare and Medicare supplement is always going to fit that bill. Outside of that, it's a cost-benefit analysis. Do you travel? Can you find a network-based plan that covers all your doctors? Does it also cover all your prescriptions? It's not just cut and dry to say what's best.
1: This one is extremely sad. This guy has liver cancer. He's waiting on a liver transplant, but his teeth have taken a hit, and they've had to be pulled out because of health reasons.
0: Yeah.
1: Will Medicare cover that for him to get maybe new teeth?
3: In most instances, yes, they will.
1: Okay. I'm 65, but don't plan on retiring for 3 more years. Should I apply for Medicare?
3: If your group insurance at work is considered to be credible, you do not have to apply to Medicare. However, we would encourage you to do a cost-benefit analysis of your group insurance at work versus going the Medicare route.
0: And is that when they just sit down with you and you will help them along with that process?
3: Yeah, so basically what that looks like, and I'm just going to use generics here.
0: Sure.
3: But let's say you're paying $200 a month, and you have a plan that has a $4,000 major medical deductible, right? If I can get you a plan that costs $200 a month but has a $1,000 major medical, I've limited your liability 75%.
0: Gotcha.
3: For the same cost, right?
0: Uh-huh.
3: So it's all about simply, just like I said, the car insurance example earlier, you know, what are you giving me, and what am I paying?
1: By the way, this is the best text ever. Somebody wants to know, where does the guy work with 100% of everything?
0: Yeah, I want to apply for a job there.
1: Hey, Nick, Danny, y'all are fantastic. We do miss y'all. We thank you for calling in from Knoxville, and we're just glad Danny's okay, Nick.
0: You won't let him.
2: That's a matter of opinion.
1: Yeah. All right, Nick. Y'all take care, buddy.
0: Nick and Danny.
3: Take care. Have a blessed day.
0: From Senior Benefit Inc. You can go to the website, getsbi.com.
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5: From ABC News, I'm Sherry Preston. President Trump saying on social media this morning that for every ship shot at in the Strait of Hormuz, the U.S. will destroy one Iranian bridge or power plant. The warning coming after another wave of strikes overnight and after alerts were issued in Bahrain and Saudi Arabia. Today, the president attends the dignified transfer of remains at Dover Air Force Base for the 4 most recent soldiers killed in the war.
6: The wife of 30-year-old Sergeant Michael Swinton of North Carolina telling ABC News he was an amazing husband and father to his 2 young children. The father of 25-year-old First Lieutenant Tyler Feehan tells ABC, "Our hearts are shattered," calling his son and the others who were killed our heroes.
5: ABC's Martha Raddatz and Amon Jordan. This hour, the family of Nolan Wells is releasing the results of an independent autopsy conducted on the 18-year-old who died after attending a 4th of July boat excursion on one of Mississippi's barrier islands with friends. Family attorney Benjamin Crump.
7: Somebody saw something. Somebody knows something. There were almost 300, 400 people. Somebody knows something.
5: Police say Wells drowned. The autopsy by the family says the cause and manner of death are undetermined. Tropical storm Bertha taking aim at Louisiana's Gulf Coast. ABC's Victor Okendo in New Orleans.
8: We met residents preparing to secure their homes, loading up on sandbags. They have been through their share of storms in New Orleans. They tell us they'd rather be prepared than caught off guard. As Bertha approaches, some of those gusts could top 35 miles an hour. The heaviest of the rain will be south of us. Some areas could see 6 inches, and that could lead to flooding. We'll likely see some thunderstorms as well. 1 to 4 feet of storm surge is possible.
5: New data from the CDC shows a confirmed 4,173 lab-confirmed cases of cyclosporiasis. This is ABC News.
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9: This is Jed Mescon. If your last-minute summer travel plans take you to the Gulf of Mexico, be careful. Tropical storm Bertha has strengthened in the Gulf, moving slowly toward the Florida Panhandle in Alabama, causing a tropical storm warning and storm surge watches. Paying for those vacations? Well, a study out shows Tennessee consumers can clear credit card balances faster than most of the nation. Part of that speed is attributed to Tennesseans making higher monthly payments than their peers in many other states. This story just will not end. Now the Tennessee Supreme Court has named a 3-judge panel to hear a dispute regarding which board should operate the Chattanooga Metropolitan Airport. It's coming down. The demolition of AT&T Field in Chattanooga will make way for yet another development in the city. For now, it'll just be a green space until something is built there. From the environment, if you've spotted a strange flat worm with a head shaped like a hammerhead shark crawling across your yard, you're not alone. Tennessee is being hit hard with this invasive animal that loves the heat and humidity. It's native to Southeast Asia. The hammerhead worms are considered invasive because they have no natural predators. Instead, they prey on beneficial creatures such as earthworms and snails. They do produce a toxic slime that can irritate the skin. Effective methods of killing the worm include using alcohol or salt. Cutting it up is not recommended, as the worm can generate from body fragments.
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0: monster. I am Tennessee's most trusted journalist. I also am a DEI hire, and I'm excited to be here. I'm very excited to be here with you.
1: I finally found the correct microphone.
0: Oh, thank you very much. I moved, so that's not your fault. I moved. That's my broadcasting error, not yours, Max. You know, I come in here today, and I bring Max a gift. And what does he do? He sabotages me from the second the show starts. From the very second the show starts.
1: I'll tell you just like I tell Yeffie. You get what you pay for.
0: Okay, fair enough. Fair enough. Max, thank you very much. That is Officer Max there. He is directing traffic poorly, reminding you of the days when he was a police officer, I'm sure. And we also have Austin here with us. I am Dale Jackson. This is Talk Radio 102.3, the Talk Monster. I'm a DEI hire and Tennessee's most trusted journalist. So thank you so much for spending some time with us here today. And today, you know, we got a lot to get into. And there's some stuff we touched on yesterday, which we're going to hit in the seven things again, because I think one of them is a very important story. There is an interesting data center story in Tennessee that is developing, and I think it's being handled, how do I put this? Dishonestly. And I think it's being handled dishonestly, so I'm going to try to talk a little bit about that, and we will have a conversation there. And on the front of local news, a pretty disturbing story out of Daisy Elementary. And this is a pretty troubling thing. And I do not like this at all. And I'm hoping that they are going to just absolutely nail this freak to the walls. But we'll get to that in just a little bit, because we got a lot to get into. You can weigh in here, of course, always jumping in here and joining us on the text line, 423-267-1023. You can jump in and share your opinion there. I'm a little limited on my sound effects and all these other things, so if you don't like the sound effects, good for you. If you do like the sound effects, tough. So get ready. You're going to lose out on some of those here today. But we appreciate you sticking with us. I told Max I moved to a different location, and it's completely just wrecked the entire show. But we're going to power through this. There is no question there. We'll still bring you the same subpar quality broadcasting that I bring you every single day. So get ready for that today. Let's go ahead and get to it. It is time for the often duplicated, never replicated, the most critically acclaimed segment here on Uncancelable with Dale Jackson, brought to you by Tennessee's most trusted journalist. It's the seven things you should be talking about today.
2: Now time for the seven things you'll be talking about today. Number seven.
0: A Vietnam veteran still mad about the Charlie Kirk highway situation. And you know what? I think I've kind of come around to where they're at on this, even though it's only a portion of their road there in Sumner County that has been renamed. It's not the whole thing. So they're a little overreacting a little bit, but they didn't even tell them about it. They didn't have a conversation about it, and they could have picked any road in order to do this. We all know that in any county or city you're in, there are route roads this and county road this and all this other stuff. You could have easily have chosen something there, but I don't think the people who did this maliciously. So I think some of the overreaction's a little silly. This is just like when we came back from Vietnam. It's like, no, I think it was a little worse when you guys came back from Vietnam. So I'm not going to buy into that part, but okay, I've come around.
2: Number six.
0: Hey, you know how on social media it's kind of hip for young ladies to hate on men and tell you how terrible they all are? And sometimes we are. I mean, don't get me wrong. We're all pretty awful, myself, of course, excluded. But now you have single women now complaining that they're being left out by heteropessimism. Yes, a rising wave of heteropessimism is basically a system where women are feeling disappointed and antagonistic towards relationships with men, and it is causing them problems because they're not being able to experience the family lifestyle. So they are now sad and lonely. I mean, I have a suggestion. It's not radio appropriate, but maybe you should just stop being a certain way.
2: Number five.
0: All right. The stimulus money is running out. And as it's running out, we are learning more and more about what was done with it. And we often find ourselves not happy about it. The Biden area stimulus money, well, we're learning a lot of it went to illegal immigrants. Remember they were talking about not wanting to sign on to the housing bill? There were some senators that don't want to sign on to the housing bill because they knew that eventually the money would work its way to illegal immigrants. This is what they're talking about. This is what they're talking about. Cities like Nashville went out of their way to take money that was for stimulus programs, which were supposed to be about, dealing with COVID and all the other things that we were dealing with, and give it to illegal immigrants in order to help defend them from deportation. That's what those cities are doing with your money. They are using your money to protect illegal immigrants from your own government. Amazing. What a grip.
2: Number four.
0: So you're going to see something about this in some of the news and online about a Johnson City study here in Tennessee where they looked at people's concerns about data centers. And you want to talk about a botched survey? This is it. You go to 6,000 people and you say to them, hey, here are a bunch of things. Which ones of these are you concerned about when it comes to data centers? Well, they're going to say they're concerned about all of them. I mean, that's what they're going to do. 5,500 of the individuals polled said they were concerned about the environmental impacts, noise pollution, and proximity to residential areas. And so obviously it's being repeated as a vast majority of people, even in these red states, are upset about data centers. And I think it's a little overblown. And by the way, we think it's all about AI. The internet ain't real life. Most American voters have a favorable view of AI. Isn't that interesting?
2: Number three.
0: Now, here is something that I can get behind when it comes to the spending of money, taxpayer money, money that it makes a little bit more sense when you're looking at using this stuff as opposed to using it and giving it to illegal immigrants. How about this? Chattanooga City Council is recommitting to a program aimed at prepping students for the future by starting their college savings. Chattanooga 2.0, a nonprofit organization, requested more money from the city to add to its Chattanooga Future Fund. The fund has been created to help students get a foot in the door when saving for their future, talking about depositing $100 or $150 into each student's account. After that, organization leaders hope the parents will continue to invest in the account as well. It's like the Trump savings accounts for the kids, which Yaffe still hasn't signed his kids up for yet. Why does he hate them so much? I love his kids. I offered to tell him that I'd give him money myself if he would just sign up, and he won't do it. Why does he hate them?
2: Number two.
0: Okay, this is a less funny story. A Daisy Elementary School, a janitor, a complete freak, has been charged with sexual exploitation of a minor. This individual, Zachary Nelson, 28, had a search warrant executed on his home where they seized numerous electronic devices, and apparently he was making child pornography out of the kids and teachers and stuff that were at the school. Now, it appears this was all like digital manipulation. At least that's from the first blush here. The story could get far worse. But yeah, this is a story that is horrific. And I feel really, really terrible for anyone associated with this. An absolute monster here. I just see these things happening and you wonder how this guy gets so close to kids.
2: Now, time for the number one thing you'll be talking about today.
0: This seems like a no-brainer to me, but maybe it's a big brainer. I don't know. It seems like a no-brainer. Maybe it's a big brainer. But President Donald Trump has threatened to strike Pickaxe Mountain. This is where there's a nuclear facility that Iran is still trying to figure out a way to utilize. Well, I don't think we should be talking about hitting it. We should be hitting it over and over and over again until they change their mind, which is basically how we should be dealing with Iran right now. The expanding conflict, nuclear sites, which we already hit, power stations, water stations, bridges, roads, etc. Seem to be what's going on. Iran seems to think that they are still an active participant in this as they flail out, hitting all of the individual countries surrounding them and in the region. But isn't it weird? The Israelis are still not being attacked. Isn't that strange? It is so weird. The active participants in this, which the Israelis absolutely were, and so are we, are being kind of ignored in this. They're hitting Jordanian stuff. And yes, I understand they've killed American soldiers. American military members in some of these foreign countries. But they are focusing on their neighbors, trying to get their neighbors to beg the United States to stop it. I just don't think that's going to work. It doesn't really appear that's where all of this is going. But for those of you who are demanding peace immediately, they're trying to get to that. Still, Marco Rubio is saying we are open to a conversation with the Iranians. It doesn't appear that the Iranians are really all that open to conversations right now, but most stories include this line, which is accurate. With U.S. midterm elections approaching in the fall, polls have pointed to the unpopularity of the war amongst Americans who have felt the pain of pricier gas and seen new casualties in a conflict that weeks ago seemed to be winding down. So that is the concern that a lot of people have over this. Also, the Houthis are saying, hey, we might open up a new front. And I think the world's going, you realize this is the problem, right? Like this thing you're doing here with the Houthis, that's the issue that we have. And you should not go down that path because it's not going to end well for any of them. But look, if the Houthis want to get killed, roll the dice. All right. That's basically where we're at on that front. Where are we at on this front? Well, the show goes on. We get to more of your thoughts, your opinions, and more conversation. Matt Murphy will be joining us at some point in time this morning. We look forward to that. We will also be joined by Austin and Officer Max. And you, 423-267-1023. Voice your opinion. Get your thoughts in. Share them today, and we'll start sharing those next. Stay tuned.
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0: 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Talk monster, excuse me. We know there's a text monster. There's a talk monster.
1: Yeah, we do them both.
0: It's everywhere. It's everywhere. Don't forget about that text monster. 423-267-1023. 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That's right. Pull over. Shoot us a text. Get your questions in for 10 with him as well. By the way, Max, did I understand this correctly? Yaffe's been walking around here with a giant scratch on his nose for 3 days, and you didn't say anything to him about it?
1: I didn't notice it till this morning. I didn't notice that yesterday. I think he's lying.
0: The first second
1: I think his wife got him last night.
0: The first second I saw him, I was like, what is wrong with you? What has happened?
1: He's trying to say that was 3 days old?
0: Yeah.
1: No.
0: Yeah, it looks fresh.
1: No.
0: It's like
1: no.
0: There's
1: yeah,
0: still
1: it's fresh.
0: Yeah, he's lying. So, okay, good, good. Let's make sure we point this out. Also, you told me you forgot the question I told you to ask.
1: I did. I couldn't think about it. A lot of pressure on me, you understand.
0: We'll get into all of that here in just a little bit. Some news here, though, that has been brought up, and I want to hit it real quick. Let's get to the text line here real quick. Check this out.
13: Sign in is required.
0: Oh, sign in is required. That's not going to work.
13: Premium voice.
0: That is, that's perfect.
13: If you prefer.
0: Go ahead, you can pot that down.
1: Okay, so you got to sign in?
0: Yeah, I haven't done it yet. So, again, moving around is causing problems. Anyway, here's what they say. In my opinion, very sad news. Erlinger has been purchased by Prisma. That's a South Carolina healthcare system. $2 billion deal. And you're going to see a lot of backlash against this. Nobody wants consolidation of their healthcare services. Nobody wants any of that. Nobody wants consolidation. You're seeing it in the media, too. You're seeing consolidation. Nobody wants that because they fear that that leads to layoffs and questions about whether or not the services are going to continue. I would just say this. In these cases, the best you can hope for is, like, status quo. That's, like, the best you can hope for.
1: This is the second hospital that's done this.
0: Yeah, it's the second time. So now you have this happening here. And the reality is, I mean, just truthfully so, and it is worth, again, pointing these things out here. It's a big business. It's a profitable business in a lot of ways. And when you have something where you can jump in here and jump in there, you can make a lot of money. But it could become part of the Southeast's largest nonprofit health systems under this proposed partnership. $2 billion in investment is what they are suggesting it will bring. So there could be good. I'm not suggesting this is awful and bad. But there will be a lot of people who are not happy. Look, this is my standard go-to take on healthcare, okay? I'm just going to give it to you, and no one's going to like this, and no one's going to be happy about it. But let me just tell you this. No one's ever happy with their healthcare. It's just like education. It is just like education. No one's ever happy with their education, okay? I send my kid to a great school, and I go to a soccer game or something, and I hear parents complain about everything. They are complaining about absolutely everything. And what do? The next year, they sign them up. They pay that cost. They sign them up and they send them. So there's multiple ways to look at this. One, we've got the best healthcare system in the world. People will complain and gripe about that and say that that's not the case. It absolutely is. It absolutely is. And just like with teachers, I'll just say the following to you. Everyone says, oh, we should pay the teachers $1 million a year. They deserve so much more. LeBron James makes $30 million a year to play basketball. And I always say, well, did anyone ever come to watch you teach? Did 20,000 people ever come to watch you teach? No. Your audience has a gun to their head and it has to sit there and watch you teach. So there's a reason. Also, there's one LeBron James on the planet. Okay? And there are, I'm sorry, I hate to say this, but teachers, there's a billion of them. And the simple fact is, to get to the end of this, would you like your taxes to go up? I mean, that's a serious thing I like to ask people when they complain about this. Do you want your taxes to go up? Well, the answer to that is no, obviously, but we want them to make more money and we want us to have that conversation, which is fair to want to have. But healthcare is the same way. Healthcare is the exact same way. Okay, the nurses don't make enough money. Well, why? It's definitely not because there's not a glut of them. I mean, that's not it anymore. That's not it. There are hiring needs all over the place. And because the more they merge, there are a lot of questions about whether or not nurses are going to be able to make enough money. Is it still an appealing thing to go into? From what I've been hearing, no. Like that's again, from my understanding, is healthcare has become far less appealing for people who are in the lower and mid-range of that industry. For the others, yeah, there's a lot to be said for it. And I'm not saying being a doctor is easy or any of that stuff. It's actually very, very hard. Everyone knows that. And there's a lot of concerns about healthcare costs and things like this. Everybody wants more for less, and that includes the people at the top. They want the same thing. They want the same opportunity that you do, and you've got a problem with our healthcare system here. And I'll be honest, big business owners, what do they want? They want the government to come in and take it over so the costs get off their back. They're like, I'll pay more taxes. I'll do this, whatever, as long as I have to deal with any of this. Instead, they have to go out every year. They've got to find healthcare for their employees. They got to find the insurance premiums. They got to find out all this stuff they have to deal with. They hire entire groups of people to do this. Industries have huge, huge compliance departments and entities like that that figure out where all this money is going to go, who they're going to hire, and all this other stuff, and no one's happy with it. So when you hear stuff like this, they say they're not happy. Status quo, not happy. All that stuff. So, yeah, more people are going to be complaining about this. We'll have to see how it plays out.
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15: ABC News, I'm Sherry Preston. Christine Wansley, mother of 18-year-old Nolan Wells, asking for help as an independent autopsy lists her son's manner and cause of death as undetermined.
16: You don't find too many genuine people like him, so to lose that light at such a young age under these circumstances has been absolutely difficult, which is why we've gone this route. There's so many people out in the public asking all of these questions. But the only question that we have is what happened to our son.
15: Nolan Wells died after a 4th of July boat excursion with friends on one of Mississippi's barrier islands. His friends returned home, but he died. President Trump saying on social media this morning that for every ship shot at in the Strait of Hormuz, the U.S. will destroy one bridge or power plant in Iran. The warning coming after another wave of strikes on Iran and after alerts were issued in Bahrain and Saudi Arabia. This is ABC News.
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0: 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I am Dale Jackson. Someone came in here and was like, are you wearing a Yaffe t-shirt? It's actually a polo. Thank you very much. It's a Yaffe polo.
1: You know, I don't have one of those.
0: Well,
2: let's see. Max told on you. Said you're wearing the Yaffe shirt. He got it wrong.
0: I'm rocking that Yaffe shirt, Austin.
1: Well, you would think, you know, that Yaffe would give his producer one. You know, you did.
0: Yeah. I gave you a Dale Jackson shirt, which is a much better. Look, the thing about Yaffe is he never got an actual nice logo made. Like, if that angry Dale Jackson face that you have on your shirt now, it's a beautiful, beautiful, beautiful logo. And Yaffe just has, like, the script, Yaffe. And it's like,
1: nobody can spell his name, so I guess he's trying to help.
0: That is very correct. Hey, I think I have corrected my technical issue here with the voice guy. So let's jump into the voice guy. He's got a thought on some of the seven things we were talking about today. Let's see what we got here.
3: Trump cannot end the war. He can only destroy.
0: Okay. So that worked. So I'm glad we got that going. So our text line is back. Let's talk about that for a second. Austin, you have, I wouldn't say you were out from the very beginning on the whole like war in Iran thing, but you were not psyched about it. You were definitely a
2: certainly not. No, not Iran shouldn't have nukes, but I don't really like the area. So yeah.
0: Yeah. So you don't like any intervention because you're a younger conservative. You're sort of the, forever wars have been your entire life. Therefore, no intervention should ever be happening anywhere unless we've got a nuclear weapon aimed at America.
2: Yes, unless it benefits us, like, very obviously. I would say that's my position.
0: Yeah, okay, yeah, no. I think that's it. And I think maybe our two positions are the same, but very easily where you can see where the differences are. So on that issue, now we're seeing 11 straight days of bombing. We are seeing Donald Trump talking about bombing Pickaxe Mountain again and where their nuclear weaponry is. Meaning, I'm drawing my own conclusions here, that they continue to mess around with Pickaxe Mountain because we wanted it to where we could say, okay, where's your stuff at? And they go, here it is, come and take it. And that would be the extent of the boots on the ground that I could get behind. Okay, that's it. With that, we go and pick up their nuke stuff, like their remnants and their remains. Max is shaking his head over there. He doesn't even want that.
1: It amazes me that we tell them what we're going to do.
0: Well, in that case, what we were trying to do, and again, this is where Donald Trump fails in this situation. Donald Trump treats everything like he's bargaining with unions in New York City.
1: Yeah.
0: Every single thing.
1: Can't bargain with these people.
0: Right. I agree with that. But he treats everything like it's a negotiation about building a building. I mean, that is his viewpoint. And he thought, okay, I can push these guys around, and eventually they'll say, no mas, no more. No mas, no more. That's it. We're done. And we don't want any more of this. Well, they're 13th century barbarians. Okay? They're not trying to build a building. They don't even care if they survive, it appears. Okay, they don't even seem to care about that. So negotiating with them is almost impossible. So I guess Max, you can weigh in on this too. Should we just walk away? I mean, Austin, is that it? I mean, I don't understand what the other option is because we're already in for what is it? What's the saying from Max's generation? In for a penny, in for a pound. Like that, you're in. Once you jump in, you either accomplish the mission or you lose. That's it. No, those are your two options. So some would say, and the guy, what was his name? Joe Kent, the guy who quit during when all this started because of this. It was happening for Israel, and he went on all the podcast circuit, and wrote a book nobody buys, or any of that stuff. He said,
2: "Donald." I genuinely forgot about him, by the way.
0: Of course,
2: you said Joe Kent. I said, "Who is he again?" Yeah, he was that guy.
0: Well, you also probably forgot about Miles Taylor, the guy in the first administration. He wrote the fake op-ed, the anonymous op-ed. Then he wrote a book. Now he's a talking head on CNN, and Scott Jennings just wrecks him at every opportunity. He's another one of these guys who's like, "I'm mad at Trump, so I'm going to operate this way." So anyway, he said Trump should just walk away and say, well, we won and we don't need to do this. So is that what you want, Austin?
2: I mean, kind of. I think at this point, if we've denuclearized Iran, I'm fine with removing that. That's the only thing that would benefit us, is that we need to maintain nuclear hegemony, and Iran's kind of a, I don't know, loose cannon. So once we've done that, I really don't have a lot of concern for what happens to the area.
0: Well, what does it tell you that the President of the United States is talking about bombing Pickaxe Mountain still?
2: We're a little too deep in. I get what you're saying. We're like way...
0: No. What I meant by that is this. If he's saying I'm going to bomb Pickaxe Mountain, doesn't that lead us to believe that there's something there that
1: something's
0: needs to be bombed?
1: There, yeah.
0: Yeah. I mean, right?
2: I'm not convinced that at this point they are going to be able to recover for at least 10 to 15 years.
0: Okay, so we just keep pushing them back every 10 to 15. Like, that's it. I'm a believer that the internet is not real life, but I'm also a believer that the internet has an impact. And what I mean by that is the more these people get cell phones, and it's true, there are numbers that back this up. Islam's grip on this part of the world is weakening every day. It is weakening every day. They're going as far as to say that second generation immigrants into the UK are more radical than the first generation. But that is not happening in Iran. That is not happening in Saudi Arabia. That's not happening in Jordan. That's not happening. That's not what's happening. They're making more peace with Israel than we've ever seen. So you know, maybe in 10 to 15 years, we don't need to worry. Yesterday, they were talking about potentially letting Saudi Arabia have nuclear capabilities, which sounds insane to me. But I've also gone on the record on this very program saying that the Muslim nation we need to worry about the most outside of Iran, which now that's the third way I've said it, by the way, which is, I don't even know what that is. Now it's Iran. I don't know. But the nation we need to worry about is Great Britain. That's the Muslim nation we need to worry about. That's the one we're going to have to be concerned about. It's not going to be Saudi Arabia. It's going to be the more radical, like the conquering. Because what has happening here is they're getting success in the UK. You are seeing success of their radicalization. It is moving in that direction. It is happening there. That's an issue that they're having to deal with. That's an issue that's coming up. In Saudi Arabia, Jordan, Iraq, those countries are moving away. There are numbers, there are polling that indicates that the upcoming generation is less radical, that they are less religious, and that they are going to be less of a problem. Let's just put it that way. That's how it appears. And you know what? You know why? Because nobody wants to blow themselves up. If you have plumbing and when you're sitting on the toilet, you can play Angry Birds. I mean, and I know that sounds insane, but that's the truth. That is the truth. Think about how much your life changes tomorrow if your internet and phone goes away forever. Just think about it. You revert back into like some third world barbarian mentality. You're no longer going to be, going to be in a situation where you're unhappy all the time because maybe you're angsty and stuff like that. But you have the modern creature comforts. As those creature comforts spread across the world and technology and information spreads across the world, these people are going to become de-radicalized. It's very easy to say, I hate those Jews, okay? It's very easy to say that and when you don't ever have to look at them or you don't ever have to deal with them or you don't see Jewish people who you've been told your entire life that the Jewish people want to destroy you. Like in America, there's this idea, the Greater Israel Project. They're trying to take Syria and Iran and all this other stuff. They want not Iran, but they want to expand their country even further, Lebanon, Syria, etc. Well, when you see it every day that you now realize that Israel's been under attack for 40-something years, the radicalization, your ability to hate them goes away. The more you learn about people, the more education you have, the more the masses are educated, the less likely they are to throw their lives away. Now, I'm not saying there aren't like radicals in the midst and all this other stuff. No one's suggesting that. I'm definitely not suggesting that. But what I am suggesting to you is that the radicalization side of this dissipates quickly as technology spreads. And I think that that's part of it. So Austin's theory here of in 10 to 15 years, maybe they're less of a threat. Well, ideally they are. They are absolutely less of a threat if in 10 to 15 years they're less radical, less, and I hate to say this, less religious. You know, everything goes through like an ebbs and flows situation. In America, you saw a decline in Christianity for a very long time. Young people Austin's age right now are going to church in higher numbers than their parents. But they're also going to church, and Austin, you correct me if I'm wrong on this, they're also going to church in a place where it's not fire and brimstone. It's, yeah, I'm the pastor, but I also ride a skateboard.
2: No, I would actually say the opposite.
0: You think there's more fire and brimstone in the church today where young people are attending than 20 years ago?
2: Significantly. Oh, yeah. I think that has absolutely been the trend, is that
0: what
2: was
0: church are you going to? Because I'll tell you, my church is the pastor's doing a kickflip off the altar. I mean,
2: I think most young guys that I know that started to become Christian in college or whatever, you know, college campus Republican types that get into it, I think it's a much more serious and severe strain of Christianity.
0: Okay,
2: we were fed the backflip stuff when we were young.
0: That's an outlier. I'm sorry.
2: I don't think so at all.
0: Yeah. Well, I think the polling in church attendance indicates that people are going to more non-denominational churches than they're going to the fiery Baptist church. Okay. I think you might be an outlier. You were pretty religious anyway before. I mean, you're not a new convert. You've been religious.
2: No, I was a convert in my mid to late 20s.
0: Oh, you were a convert in your mid to late 20s?
2: Yeah.
0: Okay,
2: yeah.
0: Well, excuse me on that. I missed.
1: Well, he's a newbie then.
0: Yeah. But I think the numbers indicate that people who are going to churches are not going to the fire and brimstone stuff. They're going to the softer, a la carte Christianity, as I will call it. I'll take some of this, but I'm okay with gay marriage. I'll take some of this.

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1: The internet, eventually that goes away too. Because technology expands, information expands. China has huge problems. That's why China has to still do theocratic-like oppression from the state. Saudi Arabia has moved away from that. Have you not seen a massive... Think about this. In 20 years, Saudi Arabia has went from, if you sing, we'll kill you, to, let's make nice with Israel, and by the way, WrestleMania is in Riyadh. I'm sorry. You may laugh at that. But that is a hell of a cultural shift in 20 years. Okay? But that's the truth. I mean, 2 weeks ago, the WWE champion was a Syrian-born Canadian white guy. When at the beginning of the WWE's relationship in Saudi, why do I know this? In the beginning of their relationship in Saudi Arabia, that wrestler wasn't even allowed because he was the wrong sect of Islam. I mean, just, I think that backs up what I'm saying. So again, that's me. That's where I think we're going. I know we got way off track here. Austin's out there, going crazy right now, reading the Bible, looking for where he can tell me where I'm going to burn. We'll give an opportunity to rebut. But I think that's where all of this is going. And so, Austin, I think we all started this with this. You didn't like it at the beginning. You're against it now. Is that fair?
2: I understood why we had to go in the beginning. But I would say at this point, I'm pretty done with it. I think we've achieved the mission, relatively speaking.
1: Okay. All right. I think a lot of people feel exactly the same way. Let's take a quick timeout. We'll come back. We'll get more of your thoughts. You can jump in here on the Warren and Griffin Talk Radio 102.3. Text Monster 423-267-1023. 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Same thing. Call me from your toilet when you're playing Angry Birds. 423-267-1023. We'll be right back.
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2: By the way, big props to anyone working outside. I just got to tell you, you guys, you're the best. Because that is a hard, hard job, and I appreciate you. I absolutely do. I'll tell you this. When I was at my first radio job in Panama City, it was kind of funny because the individual that I worked for heard me complaining one day, and he drove me out to a place called Pier Park down in Panama City Beach. And this is when they were building it, and there were guys outside digging like ditches and trenches and all sorts of stuff to build that big facility. He's like, look, you could be doing that. And I was like, you know what? You're right. That would give me a little bit of a different perspective. Now, at the same time, I've been to the desert with the military, and I got to put up stuff there. I know what it's like to work with your hands and be hot and all this other stuff. I mean, yes, I did play a lot of Mario Kart, but you know, you had to put up a tent before you had to do that. So
3: that's why I like this job.
2: Yeah, no, exactly.
3: Plus, I don't get shot at as much.
2: Well, show's not over yet, Max. Okay, so let's see. How we go, okay?
3: Okay.
2: Let's see how we go here. All right. Some good questions and comments have come in here. Some for 10 with him, some comments about what we're talking about, and interesting perspectives about where we're going in Iran and how that region is going as well. Let's get some of your thoughts here on the Warren and Griffin Talk Radio 102.3 Text Monster. Here we go.
4: I am a non-practicing Catholic. The problem with religion is that it should not evolve. You believe a certain religious teaching or not. Hypocritical. Religion is for people who need something to follow or lead them.
2: You sound like a really non-practicing Catholic, I will tell you that.
3: What was that big word he used?
2: I think he meant hypocritical, but it came out hypocritical, which sounded like it was maybe like a religious reference. But
5: I started thinking. I was like, is that an extra religious word I didn't know?
2: Okay. I think that was just a misspelling. And our little British robot guy, he's hampered today, so bear with him just a little bit. But listen, this is an important thing. You may not, and there are a lot of people that don't want religion to evolve, okay? But are there people following the Old Testament? They're not. No, they're not, because it evolves. That's the entire problem, especially Christianity. And by the way, you're a Catholic, okay? You're an offshoot of an offshoot, okay? I mean, you're really, and by the way, born Catholic. You know how I know? They confirmed it. Okay. I've got the confirmation to prove it. Okay. So yeah, the idea that it's not going to evolve is laughable. And I referenced the doing a kickflip off the altar stuff, because in like the 90s, that really was it. That sounds stupid, but that's true. They went out and they said, how do we reach this generation? Skateboarding priest. In this generation, what is it? What is it in this generation? And my wife hates this.
3: Gaming?
2: No, you go in and he's playing.
3: Gambling?
2: He's playing. Yeah, gambling.
3: Drinking cold beer? Gambling.
2: You go in. Hey, you laugh about that. I was going to make a joke about, like, you go in and, like, the priest is playing Call of Duty. He's like web streamers do. He's preaching and playing, like, Call of Duty up on the screen to catch your attention. But you talk about bars? Yes, that people go to bars. There are bar services. Austin can probably say this better than I can. But didn't Jesus hang around with whores and drunks? Like, I mean, that was sort of his
5: tax
2: thing.
5: Collectors, etc. Now, he told them to repent, obviously.
2: Of
5: he didn't
2: course.
5: Join in, but yes, of course. He did hang out with ne'er-do-wells.
2: He didn't walk in. He was like, Coors Light, please. And then, like, all right, let me tell you guys what you should do. But yeah, that's kind of, you go where the pigs are, and then you feed them the slop, but you still got to go where they are in order to get it. But today, and my wife hates this, it's the soft rock. It's the soft rock before the church service.
3: The music has really changed.
2: Yeah, it's the soft rock. You get up there, and it's just like, I don't want to sing it because it's going to bother Max if I sing it, and it's going to be sacrilegious, whatever comes out of my mouth, so I'm not going to do
3: it. Well, it is kind of cloudy today. Yeah. I did soon not get struck by the lightning.
2: But that's today's version. What's next? I don't know. It might be gaming, not gambling. I don't think you're going to see that. But like, it might be trying to reach people through video games and things like this. Like, you could become, oh, man, I got a great idea for you, Austin. I got a great idea for you. When Grand Theft Auto 6 comes out, get really good at it and start streaming. And when you go on Grand Theft Auto 6, proselytize while you're interacting with other people.
5: Oh, I go on the online version and I start. That would be a funny stream.
2: No, I don't think it would even be funny. I think you could. I think you could turn it into a real career. Go ahead, Max.
3: Well, let's invent some religious games. You know, like walking on water and feeding the fish.
2: And Max, I'm the one that usually operates in this realm. It's uncancelable with Dale Jackson. Now, Max, hold off there. Don't get yourself in any trouble there.
3: Okay, all right.
2: Yeah, let's watch out there. Here we go.
4: If they're not going to be radicals sitting on their toilet playing Angry Birds, then why is England such a threat from radicals?
2: Because they are going over there and they are segregating themselves from the society in which they live and self-radicalizing. That's what's happening. In the Middle East, they're all the same people. For lack of a better way to put it, yes, different sex, but they are moderating each other. That's a good question, but that's the answer. It's the walling themselves off, not assimilating, and self-radicalization. Good question. Appreciate it. We'll be back.
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7: From ABC News, I'm Sherry Preston. President Trump has arrived at Dover Air Force Base, where he's attending the dignified transfer of remains of the four most recent service members who lost their lives in Iran. Just before leaving the White House, the president was asked what he'd say to the families.
8: All I'm going to say is we love you, we love your child, and that's what they are to them. They're their children. There's no games, no nothing. That's their child.
7: Secretary of State Marco Rubio in the Philippines for a summit of Southeast Asian countries says what's happening in the Gulf could easily happen in other parts of the world, which is why Iran must be stopped now.
9: If we create a precedent in the Middle East where a nation state can decide that they are going to control an international waterway, charge a toll, and if you don't pay them, blow up your ships, we have created a very dangerous precedent which will repeat itself in other parts of the world, including in this region.
7: The family of Nolan Wells has released independent autopsy results for the 18-year-old who died after a boat excursion with friends to a barrier island off Mississippi on the 4th of July. Family lawyer Ben Crump.
10: Cause of death undetermined, pending investigation.
7: Local law enforcement says Wells was suspected to have drowned. OpenAI CEO Sam Altman heads to Washington next week to discuss the next generation of artificial intelligence. As ABC's Jim Ryan reports, he's sure to get a lot of questions about the fact that the technology escaped its testing environment and went rogue recently.
11: At an AI-related startup called Hugging Face, someone realized last Friday the company had been hit by a cyber attack. It wasn't a foreign actor or a domestic terrorist that had breached its system and stolen login data. It was an OpenAI agent that had discovered vulnerabilities in Hugging Face's security and decided on its own to break in.
7: Tropical storm Bertha headed for landfall in Louisiana later today. You're listening to ABC News.
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15: This is Jed Mescott. If your last-minute summer travel plans take you to the Gulf of Mexico, be careful. Tropical storm Bertha has strengthened in the Gulf, moving slowly toward the Florida Panhandle in Alabama, causing a tropical storm warning and storm surge watches. Paying for those vacations? Well, a study out shows Tennessee consumers can clear credit card balances faster than most of the nation. Part of that speed is attributed to Tennesseans making higher monthly payments than their peers in many other states. This story just will not end. Now the Tennessee Supreme Court has named a three-judge panel to hear a dispute regarding which board should operate the Chattanooga Metropolitan Airport. It's coming down. The demolition of AT&T Field in Chattanooga will make way for yet another development in the city. For now, it'll just be a green space until something is built there. From the environment, if you've spotted a strange flat worm with a head shaped like a hammerhead shark crawling across your yard, you're not alone. Tennessee is being hit hard with this invasive animal that loves the heat and humidity. It's native to Southeast Asia. The hammerhead worms are considered invasive because they have no natural predators. Instead, they prey on beneficial creatures such as earthworms and snails. They do produce a toxic slime that can irritate the skin. Effective methods of killing the worm include using alcohol or salt. Cutting it up is not recommended, as the worm can generate from body fragments.
12: These products have not been evaluated by the Food and Drug Administration. These products are not intended to diagnose, treat, cure, or prevent any disease. All information presented here is not meant as a substitute or an alternative to information from healthcare practitioners.
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0: Talk Radio 102.3, the Talk Monster. I mentioned earlier how hot it is out there and how the people who are out there working are doing the best thing possible for everyone else so we don't have to get out there and do it. And I am very appreciative of all the hard work that people who are out in the heat are dealing with. And like, could you imagine being a construction worker today? Guys, I'm sorry. I'm not cut out for it. I'm just not. Even you, Max, you were a copper out there on the beat, walking the street, wearing a long sleeve shirt, probably at one point black or blue.
1: Yeah.
0: You're out there walking.
1: And over. A vest, yeah.
0: In a vest.
1: But once you sweated enough, you got wet, it kind of kept you cool.
0: Yeah. Listen to this. Talk about sweating enough. How about this?
2: I have 8 stops and 732 cases today. I've already changed shirts twice today, and I'm drenched in sweat once again.
0: Sounds like someone who is delivering drinks of some kind. Just take your shirt off.
1: That'd be a tough job, delivering cold beer and couldn't drink any of it.
0: Well, who says he didn't say that?
1: No, he
0: didn't say he wasn't drinking.
1: Well, that's true.
0: He didn't say he wasn't drinking that. But what's interesting about it is, just take your shirt off. Just walk in with no shirt on, all sweaty and stuff. Yeah, that's fine. No problem there. No problem.
2: AI Jesus is already here, Dale.
0: Where? Here right now? Is he? Guys, the question, and that's an answer to the question I was asking, what's next? I was saying Call of Duty preachers and streaming preachers and things like that. I've been told that there are streaming preachers, actually, and there is a guy named the Faithful Sheriff who is doing... Austin, by the way, did this make what's trending today? A guy named the Faithful...
3: I did not know.
0: You need to look into this maybe tomorrow. Apparently, there's a guy named the Faithful Sheriff who goes into video games and is proselytizing to people as a career. Okay. That does not sound cool. Austin, okay, number one. Then this, I think this is a step too far. Max, give me some sound over there. This one more.
1: Oh.
2: Christian porn?
0: No. I don't even know what that looks like, but that's a bad idea.
1: Christian porn?
0: Yes.
1: Who's
4: the girl we talked about, the one named Sophie Rain? She's doing that.
0: No, she's doing porn and being a Christian. That's different. The thing they're talking about is not that.
1: Not sure she's good at either one of those.
0: Yeah, well, really, Max, what do you know about the second one?
1: Well, I really don't, but how can you be any good at either one?
0: Okay, all right. We got a lot to get into. Thank you very much. Matt Murphy coming up later this hour. Right now, though, Austin's here with us. Obviously, we're going to get to him in just a second. 423-267-1023. You can jump in there on the Warren and Griffin Talk Radio 102.3 Text Monster. You can jump in with your insane takes, which you guys have a lot of them here today. But right now, let's do what's trending.
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5: It's what's trending.
0: That's right. It is what's trending when Austin scours the internet, finds 5 topics, delivers them to us, and at the end I go, maybe being a streamer is right for you because this just isn't working out. Maybe that's what happens, but we'll give him a shot anyway. Austin, take it away. Number 5.
4: Korean pro gamer Faker has been sworn in as a police officer and the leader of a youth cyber gambling prevention agency. I guess Korea is trying to crack down on young gambling, so they hired the most famous sort of internet gamer pro to
0: Is he going to be working from home and arresting people digitally, or is he...
4: I have no clue. They have him in the uniform with the little hat and everything. They have him in the whole Korean police officer costume, which I must say is not very menacing looking, I have to be honest. But yeah, they have him in a whole outfit, so
0: what
4: I don't know. I don't know if he's
0: going
4: to be arresting people or what.
0: Who knew that we would finally get to a streamer right away after all the talk we've been doing about it? But okay.
4: Exactly.
0: Interesting. I think that this is an interesting thing that you have someone on the inside looking at this. He's a gamer. I don't know if he did gambling. But yeah, look, gambling is being sold to your kids every single day through streaming and stuff like this. I mentioned loot boxes and things like that. You go to the toy aisle and you buy one of those mystery gifts or mystery toys where you don't know what it is. I think the new thing was squishies not too long ago. Now it's dumplings or whatever.
4: That was so dark. I didn't realize it wasn't just online stuff, but it's even just toys now, too.
0: The next time you're inside a Walmart or a Target, walk into the toy aisle and look at how many things are just a brand name and a question mark. And basically, you buy it and you get something. It's like going to the store and be like, I'm going to buy a Donatello Ninja Turtle. And then opening up the thing and getting, like, Bebop. Oh, no idea what I'm talking about, Austin, do you? No clue?
4: I do, actually. Rocksteady and Bebop. Okay. I was a Teenage Mutant Ninja Turtle guy.
0: Okay, gotcha. All right. The original's much. Go read the original comics. Super bloody and violent. Very interesting. All right. Number four.
4: Jamila Jamil, a famous actress from The Good Place.
0: Oh, by the way, so famous that I have no idea who you're talking about, but continue on.
4: I was about to say one show, basically. She went on some sort of British talk show and talked about how Britain was evil.
0: No.
4: She called it Thanos. That was the best frame of reference you had for evil. And said that they owed India $43 trillion. So she herself is a Indian, sort of British, I guess second-born citizen. So people are pointing out how ungrateful she is and how much she is not a fan.
0: So she's a second generation?
4: Yes, yes.
0: I guarantee you she is way more radical than her parents.
4: And yes.
0: Just listen
4: to
0: this.
4: Yeah.
0: Listen to how she's talking. She's go back to our previous conversation. I guarantee you her parents were not like, India is owed $43 trillion by Thanos, the supervillain. By the way, Thanos had a point. I just want to throw that out there. But maybe the UK is Thanos, because I think Thanos had a point. I want to throw that. But all good supervillains have a point. They just go too far. So
4: people also have pointed out with her, could you guess, do you think her boyfriend's a British guy?
0: Oh, is it a British white guy?
4: Yes, it's a British white guy. This is just people.
0: Tell him to write a check then. Okay, all right. Okay, all right. I was going to say something crass, but I'll save it. Number three.
4: Pete Hegseth has caught a lot of heat online for saying the Defense Department is going to crumble without another $1.5 trillion. Quote is, not funding this department at $1.5 trillion is the greatest threat our nation faces. Maybe he's correct. I don't really know how much money we need to fund into these things. Why say it that way? I feel like that was so obviously going to become a big controversy.
0: Well, wasn't he fighting with Gary Peters, the senator from Michigan at the time? Was this during that dust up? I know it was
4: This is the problem. I'm just a child of the internet. I just saw that clip and thought, seems pretty crazy.
0: Yeah,
4: I don't even know the context.
0: Yeah, he's fighting with Gary Peters in that clip. And Gary Peters, the senator from Michigan, the Democrat senator, is yelling at him, win the war! they're just having, these hearings are almost pointless. You know, yesterday I was discussing maybe having debates is almost pointless in politics. These hearings, these Overwatch hearings, are pretty much pointless if we're just going to broadcast them. Because then it's going to be like, oh, the camera's on me? Oh, let me say something outrageous. And trust me, I understand that business. Okay? I get that business. But that's essentially what's happening. You take these guys and you put them in front of television and you say, perform. And who better to perform than a guy that used to be on Fox News? I mean, who better to perform than politicians who love performing in front of the camera? And that's basically what you're getting there. And again, that whole dust up was dumb. I don't know if particularly this came from that moment, but they need more money to fight the war. And we're pretending that is the worst thing that's ever happened, that they asked for more money to fight the war. Look, if you look at the strategy of Democrats right now, it's military bad, all social spending good. And then that's basically where they're at. And the Iran conflict is something Trump is doing, even though they all said we should do it. Now they're against it. Hillary Clinton famously said, it doesn't matter what Iran is doing, I'm paraphrasing here, but we should take them out. whatever. Ignore the facts of the situation. Number two.
4: 16.3 million CDs were sold in the first half of 2026, about a 20% increase from last year and the standard statistic. It's kind of a growing trend with Gen Z of going back to old tech, getting CDs, refurbished iPods, I think. There's a whole market for them now. That's increased by a massive amount. The continuing trend of just get a bunch of old tech.
0: Why?
4: Keeps rambling.
0: Why? This is even worse than the people are like, I have a record player. It's like, okay, cool. Why?
4: The record player, I think, is just for aesthetics. I'll defend this a little bit. There's so many subscription services now, and I think it's bleeding people out. The appeal of Netflix used to be, okay, well, it's $15, get all your movies. Now it's Netflix, and there's 14
0: Austin,
4: other ones, so it's...
0: Austin.
4: Yeah, yeah.
0: I'll be a life hack for everybody, okay? Yeah, here's the life hack. YouTube Premium. It's like $12 or whatever you want. You can listen to any song you want, anywhere you want, anytime you want. It'll play in the background of your phone. You can stream it to anywhere you want. It's perfect. It'll pick the next music for you. It'll pick songs you've never heard that you actually like. You'll do all sorts of things. And they've perfected it. Okay? They perfected it. And trust me, I realize that this puts my business in danger. Okay? I'm well aware. And that's the truth of it. But CDs were supposed to destroy radio. MP3s were supposed to destroy radio. Cassette decks were supposed to destroy radio. Max 8 tracks were supposed to destroy radio. And from where you originally
1: cassettes,
0: grew up.
1: Yeah.
0: Cassettes, yeah.
1: The whole thing.
0: And from when you grew up, musicians you'd have to hire to come to your house to sing because they didn't have any electricity. So you had to do all that.
1: Wasn't that bad?
0: There we go. All right. So there
1: we go. Close.
0: All right. Number one.
4: Palworld has sold 30 million lifetime sales and pulled 70
0: Stop
4: million
0: right there.
4: In revenue.
0: Stop. Yep. I've heard this thrown out there 1,000 times. I have no idea what it is. I have no idea what Palworld is, but I'm going to guess it's a video game of some kind.
4: Yes, yeah. Okay. So this was, if you look it up, and if you know what Pokemon are, it's effectively like a Pokemon game, and they've been in this huge lawsuit with Nintendo. It's been a big story online, but they won the lawsuit. It cost them like 40 or 50 million, but the game finally released, and they made that back, you know, I don't know.
0: So Palworld is like a knockoff Pokemon?
4: Sort of. I guess that's a way to describe it, yeah.
0: Okay. I mean, that's interesting. All right, sorry. Continue the story.
4: They won the lawsuit, and really I think just people are rallying around the fact that...
0: They beat the giant.
4: Yes, they beat the giant. I think this is really just a sort of David and Goliath story, and people like that they've done that.
0: Okay, so I was too old for Pokemon. Austin was probably in the Pokemon world. Were you in the Pokemon world, Austin?
4: The first game came out was the year I was born, so I was like right in the craze.
0: Okay, all right. Do you know how many different Pokemon cards there are? Not printed total. Oddly enough, I looked this up yesterday. Me and my son were talking about this. How many different cards are not like mass quantity printed, but individual different Pokemon cards? You know how many there are?
4: Individual different ones. Man, it's gotta be like some 40,000 or something.
0: It's 18,000. Do you know how many total Pokemon cards have been produced in this world?
4: An insane number, I'm guessing.
0: 85 billion.
4: 80 billion? That's
0: 5
4: nuts.
0: Billion Pokemon cards have been created. It's an amazing thing. An amazing thing. And it all culminated when Pokemon became less cool, when Hillary Clinton said, oh, you know, you guys need to get out and vote. Like, Pokemon go to the polls. Do you remember that?
4: I still reference this movie and my friends. Yeah, that was the worst moment in politics ever. That was so bad.
0: What a cringe lady she was. Oh, God. That's one of those things where it's like you just remind yourself how ridiculously pandering politicians are. Like, why are you even saying this? Like, why didn't someone under the age of 50 pull you aside and say, shut up? What are you doing? Don't talk about Pokemon. Nobody believes you. What are you doing? Stop talking about that. All right, let's take a quick timeout. Matt Murphy will join us here in just a bit. We'll talk with him about some stuff going on. 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
0: Talk Radio 102.3, The Talk Monster. Dale Jackson with you. Excited to be here. I haven't got a chance to talk about this, but I wanted to talk about this more, and I apologize for this. This story out of the local school here where the janitor was doing all sorts of terrible stuff. Look, this janitor deserves to be under the jail. And then there's just no other way to look at it. As someone who's been offered the opportunity to work with children and takes that opportunity and harms them or does what this guy did, which is harming them. I'm not suggesting this isn't harm, just absolutely monstrous behavior. And it appears, I'm going to bet this is not the end of this story. Okay, I'm just going to tell you this right now. It appears that this individual created child porn by altering images of children and staff members at the school. I'm going to guess this isn't, especially with the amount that they have. Okay, so here we go. He had 3,750 photos and videos. More of 100 of those images had been altered in a sexual nature, meaning that he was taking regular pictures and utilizing them to make child porn, up to 100 of them. So this creep, Zachary Nelson, 29, I believe he is, is now arrested, and this is unbelievable. This is just an unbelievable story. We're going to learn more about this. He's been taken into custody, outstanding warrants, and facing charges of sexual exploitation of a minor. So, if your kid went to this school, it's going to be hard, but you might want to have some sort of a conversation with them about, not necessarily, I'm not suggesting you ask them directly about this kind of stuff, but just maybe start that conversation and see what happens. And I'm just going to be a little honest with you here real quick. My son attended a daycare where it was found out later on, after my son attended, that this kid, or there was a guy there who was touching the children inappropriately. This was a church, and the church's daycare is now completely shut down. Like, people just said, I'm not going to this, whatever. They had other issues because they were hiring members of the old, similar, of the same family. That daycare said you weren't supposed to do that because they will cover for each other, and you don't want them to do that. And there was a bunch of stuff that was missed by this. And what I do know is a way they found out that some other stuff had happened is that parents had talked to their kids about, not necessarily about what exactly had happened, but by just breaching the conversation about that individual, the kids gave more information about it. Max, you probably understand some of this more on the law enforcement side.
1: Yeah, I've seen some of that.
0: Yeah. Awesome. So, hopefully this is it. The best case scenario in this is that this creep was doing this and was just taking these pictures and altering them for his own self-gratification. I doubt that that's it.
1: I hope it stopped there.
0: Yeah, I doubt that that's it. So I think we're going to learn more about this. And it's possible, very possible, that he was stopped before more stuff happened. So that's a possibility as well. But yeah, this is very troubling. So I look forward to learning more about this story and make sure that the school system itself, you know, they're saying, well, he's not one of our employees. I don't want to hear that from you guys. Okay, I'm sorry. It doesn't matter. People are going to want information from you guys. We're not asking you for his personnel file. We just want to know that the kids are okay. That's what they want from you. I understand it's a legal process and fraud, but that's what they want.
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17: ABC News, I'm Sherry Preston. President Trump is right now at Dover Air Force Base for the dignified transfer of the remains of four service members killed in the Middle East. Before leaving the White House, he told reporters what he was going to say to the parents of those killed.
18: All I'm going to say is, we love you, we love your child, and that's what they are to them, they're their children. There's no games, no nothing, that's their child.
17: Earlier today, the president warned Iran that the U.S. will destroy one bridge or one power plant every time Iran shoots at a ship in the Strait of Hormuz. It's still unclear how 18-year-old Nolan Wells died. He was out with friends on a barrier island off the Gulf Coast when he went missing. His body found days later, the autopsy saying at the time that he drowned, an independent autopsy lists the cause of death as undetermined. Tropical storm Bertha is expected to make landfall as early as later today. The storm has been weakening but could still bring high winds and rough surf to the area south of New Orleans. This is ABC News.
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0: 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Hey, did you guys know the UK's had 7 prime ministers in the last 10 years? I surely didn't. Do you know who the last prime minister is? No. Will you remember this guy's name? No. No, I won't. I know there was a guy named Tony Blair one time. That guy was Winston Churchill. I think those are the only two that I can ever remember.
1: They had a female at one time.
0: Oh, they had a girl one time. Yeah, wow. That must have been a rough time for the UK. I mean, that has been really rough.
1: I don't know. This one's a socialist. We'll see how that works out.
0: We dodged that bullet, thank God. All right. I mean, who'd want a woman in charge? I mean, I have a wife, thank you very much. I don't need it. Okay, moving on. Let's get to Matt Murphy.
1: You're wanting to keep her, aren't you?
0: No, I don't care. Okay, all right. So I've been thinking I could do pretty good on a free agent market. I think I'm in I'm much more in a buying mode than a selling mode right now. She got me at my lowest value. I think I'm at a high. Matt will tell you whether or not this
1: next
0: is true.
1: Next time I see you, you're going to have a scratch on your nose.
0: Matt Murphy joins us, Super Talk 99.7, out of Nashville. Matt, you've known me for a long time. Am I in a buyer's seller market right now for Dale Jackson?
27: In what way, Dale? Professionally, personally?
0: I think they're all pretty.
27: I think the answer is always, you know, that little red pointer arrow that's pointing down when they're talking about stocks. Mm-hmm. Yeah, that's you.
0: Okay.
27: That's you.
0: All right, we'll hang on to Cindy. We'll keep her around. Okay, there you go, Matt. You've convinced.
27: And by the way, I cannot believe that you nor Max remembers the great Prime Minister Liz Truss.
0: yes, Liz Truss. I believe there was a Margaret Thatcher at one point in time.
1: Yeah,
0: something. What was her name? Like the Iron Box or something?
1: Yeah,
0: what was her name? I don't know. But yeah, so she.
27: The Iron Box.
0: Is that not right? Is that not right? Oh, it's the Iron Lady. Okay, I understand why that's funny now. Okay, I'm sorry. I got that. My bad. I did not.
27: That's pretty good.
0: Okay, now look.
27: That might be the funniest thing you've ever seen.
0: Now look, I'm going to tell you this right now. You're going to assume that was intentional, and I'm going to tell you right now. I wish that it was. Okay, I'm just being honest with you. I wish that it was. All right, Matt, let's get serious here for a second. Lots to discuss here. Lots to talk about here. Excuse me. Let's talk about what's happening with Donald Trump. He just said that he is not into playing games. It played on the newscast. He said he's not into playing games, but he also said, for every boat you attack, we're going to blow up a bridge. Now, I don't know about you, but that sounds like a game to me. That sounds like a game. What do you think about that?
27: Well, it sounds like a president of the United States of America that has, with all of the best intentions in mind, negotiated himself into a corner against because he's negotiating with bad actors, people of bad faith, people that are willing to lie and willing to die for a cause that they believe exists that's greater than this earth. And sadly, that's what we're dealing with. I've said for a long time that whatever Donald Trump's negotiation skills are, however great you consider them to be, whatever level of negotiator you consider Donald Trump to be, and I think Donald Trump's a very good negotiator, and I can point to multiple examples in his business life, multiple examples in his political life, but it doesn't matter. None of it matters if you're dealing with people who will lie to your face and have no intention of following up and honoring the terms of whatever negotiation that you settled on. And the Iranians know that. They know that they have no intention of doing it. So what we're seeing is, I don't want to use the term, but it's the one that comes to mind, Dale, an increasingly desperate Donald Trump to put a nail into the coffin of this conflict, right? To the point that Pete Hegseth is sitting before the Senate and telling us, oh, well, this is a war that's been going on for 47 years. Well, I've been doing talk radio for 26 years. Why haven't we been talking about the Iranian war for the last 26 years? Because it hasn't been, it's not been hot in that length of time. So I think it's Donald Trump wanting to finish this and not knowing how to finish it, absent dropping a nuke on Iran.
0: Okay, so I read your response two ways. One, and I think you were already kind of here. You were super skeptical from the beginning. Surely not all in. Two, it sounds like you think Donald Trump's almost like a motivated seller in a lot of ways. He wants this thing done. The midterm's right around the corner. Wants it done, so that would lead him to react or to act more. How do I put this? More aggressively than maybe he'd want to. This is how I viewed it. I viewed that he treats everyone this way, in my opinion. Whether he's dealing with the Prime Minister of Canada or whoever the female Prime Minister of the UK was, he viewed everything as a business negotiation against some union members, Teamsters in New York City. He treats everyone exactly the same. Only the problem is in this case, you're dealing with 13th century barbarians. They don't care.
27: Yeah, I mean, that's the struggle, right, is that it plays well if you feel like you have the upper hand, if you feel like you've got a pretty good hand and you're playing a game of chicken and you go all in, right? Well, I mean, I'll put it in poker terms, right? If you feel like you've got a pretty good hand and the guy against you, you're not really sure about his hand, you'll find out really quickly what they're willing to do if you shove all in. And Donald Trump's shoving all in by saying, hey, I'm gonna take down your bridge. Every time anybody attacks in the Strait of Hormuz, I'm taking down a bridge, I'm taking down a power plant. But unfortunately, I've seen this game before, and I'm not dinging Trump. I understand that you push it on that level, and you might get a little bit back, not everything you want, but you know, he's played this game where, oh, I'm going to do this, and then they give you a little bit, they give you an inch, something happens, some dynamic, and then you pull back on the initial threat. You know, Trump wants to act tough and be tough, and that's fine, but the Iranians don't care. I mean, like you said, I mean, it's as simple as that's fine. If you want to destroy our bridges, we're not leaving power. If you want to destroy our power plants, all you're going to do is turn the tide. This is the Iranians' position on this. All you're going to do is turn the tide of public opinion worldwide further against the United States of America if you start hitting targets that involve civilians, because this is the game the Muslims in the Middle East play.
0: Yeah, and they're very good at it. And Trump is, I think Trump, again, thinks he can brute force this and say, you can't tell me what to do. And they're saying, we'll try. I mean, we'll definitely try, because we don't have any military leverage. All we're doing is firing rockets in every direction, and we're getting somewhat successful by killing four American servicemen, knowing that every single time that headline hits, that hurts Trump. It's just like gas prices and things like that. They're not trying to win the war. They're trying to outlast it. I mean, that's all.
27: You're right. And the problem with the problem with the administration is that I do agree that the administration for the last month or so has been looking for an off-ramp. If we believe that we've destroyed their nukes, I think Donald Trump would have declared victory a month ago if the Strait of Hormuz wasn't there, right? So we destroyed their nuclear-making capability. They won't be able to make nukes for the next 50 years. That was our mission all along. It was never regime change. We're out. Problem with that is, as soon as we say that, they bomb another ship in the Strait of Hormuz and demand some sort of toll or fine or some sort of fee to move through the strait. And that wasn't happening before February of this year.
0: Yep. That's
27: it's
0: exactly
27: happening.
0: Right.
27: It's happening now. So we have to fix that. And every time we try to fix it through force, the situation just continues. It lopes down the road for another week, another 2 weeks. And as you pointed out, Dale, that's all fine, well, and good. We're just spending billions and billions and billions of dollars that the American government doesn't have and the American people can't afford until American service people start dying again. And then it reminds us that this is a very dangerous effort that we're engaging in, and we're not seeing a lot of progress.
0: Yeah, that's exactly right. I think people, okay, my gas prices have gone up. I hate that. But, you know, did you see the World Cup the other day? I mean, that's essentially how we behave until there is a real human cost in this. And by the way, we're talking about, I hate to do this, but this is just the reality. 18 guys, which in the grand scheme of things is nothing. Like, right. We're speaking in like a military perspective, not a human perspective. And we've been doing this for months. And in most cases, you would never question it. And it just goes to show that America cannot make war anymore. And it surely cannot make war of choice anymore. It cannot do that. If there's a nuclear weapon aimed at America, then maybe we'll be okay with the cost, but not like this. Americans are not built for this anymore. 20 years of quote-unquote forever wars and stuff like that caused this problem. So I think we generally agree.
27: Well, it's frustrating to me that we can't have a rational, nuanced debate about it where people suggest that the reaction is different because Donald Trump is president, and it isn't true. There was a huge debate regarding Iraq. By the way, Donald Trump was on the "don't go in" side of that debate.
0: That's what he said.
27: I mean,
0: now
27: you go back to Vietnam. I mean, we had protests in the streets. We had civil unrest as a result of that very unpopular war, and there were many more justifications, in my opinion, to go into Vietnam than there was to do this. But you also hamstring the military in a way where you make it impossible for them to secure certain victories because you're not going to put boots on the ground. So
0: yeah, that's exactly right. Last week when you were on the program, you mentioned your promise not to vote for anyone that will not debate in this case. I also noticed something that kind of leaves you with Monty Fritz. Is that your guy in the primary?
27: It does.
0: Okay.
27: I had John Rose on earlier this week in studio for an hour, and you can listen to that. It's up on YouTube. You can find me on YouTube or whatever. You can find it on my Facebook page. John Rose was in on Monday, and Monty Fritz was in yesterday, and I have an open invitation for Marsha Blackburn to come on the show and spend an hour with us at any point that she wants to, and apparently she does not wish to do that. But, Yeah, I mean, I talked to John about it, and I said, you know, you tweeted.

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1: You're severely hurt someone to the point of finishing them off, and it's Joe Biden. But is there any instance the other way? I can't think of one. Maybe there is one. Do you know one?
2: I don't. Off the top of my head, but I think that drives home my exact point, is that this type of behavior is going to continue. Everyone says they hate it. Almost universally, everyone says Marcia should debate. Even Marcia's supporters, if you get them on the phone, Dale, will say Marcia should debate. I wish she would debate, but she's better for Tennessee, blah, blah, blah. She's been out there, yada, yada, yada. Everyone says that, but nobody does anything about it, right?
1: Yep.
2: And my point is, until we start taking a very simple stand, an impersonal stand, and say, listen, if a candidate's not willing to stand on a stage and debate their opponent in a primary or general election, I'm just not going to vote for you. And I don't care who you are. I don't care if you're Donald Trump reincarnate. I don't care who you are. I'm not voting for you if you do not present yourself before the constituents that you're asking for their votes. Then nothing's going to change. So we all yap about it, but we don't do anything about it. It's time we start doing something about it. I don't pretend that that's going to happen in this election cycle, although I would note that a week and a half ago, everybody was, all Marcia supporters were touting, she's 30 points up, she's 30 points up. And yesterday, they were like, she's 18 points up, she's 18 points up. I was like, whoa, that's not a win, boys. That's not a win. That's a loss of 12 points in a week and a half.
1: But honestly, it's another reason for her, I mean, just tactically, to not get on the stage.
2: No, she's not going to debate in the primary. That is baked in. That is a certainty. There's zero chance that anyone schedules that before the primary because nobody's close enough. The question then becomes whether Marsha Blackburn is willing to stand on a stage for an hour and debate her Democrat opponent. And I'm not going to vote for her if she doesn't do that either. So I'll just be left voting for, I don't know, Dale Jackson. I don't know who I'm voting. Well, no, I can't vote for you. I think you don't have an official residency. I don't know who I'm voting for, Dale. I don't know who I'm voting for.
1: I'll put my lake house address down. How about that?
2: For those that don't know, Dale Jackson has more homes than Bernie Sanders.
1: Yeah, that's totally true. Totally true. No question about it. Matt Murphy, thank you very much. Hey, real quick here. Did you ever bet on any of the World Cup games? Did you ever bet on it?
2: I did not. I have not gotten it. You know, I got a little into the, well, I don't know what app I'm using, but I got a little into college football last year betting online, but I did not get into any of the World Cup. You win some money?
1: No, I didn't bet. No, I knew nothing about what was going on. I don't even understand the rules of the game I coach. So, no, I did not get into any of that. So, no, I absolutely did not. All right, Matt Murphy, thank you very much. Appreciate him being here on the program with us. We will always appreciate Matt Murphy being here. We appreciate the rest of you as well, because coming up here in just a second, we got 10 with him. So jump into it. 423-267-1023. That is the Warren Griffin Talk Radio 102.3 Text Monster. Stay tuned. We'll get to that next.
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5: 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Dale Jackson here with you. 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Right now, though, let's get to 10 with him.
6: It's time to answer the deep questions. It's 10 with him.
5: All right, lots of questions that have come in. Some politics, personal, pop culture, pro wrestling, parasocial relationships, and maybe some personal attacks as well. Let's get to it.
7: Will we ever get a Dale Yaffe crossover show like Scooby-Doo and Batman?
5: If you do, it will not be good, just like Scooby-Doo and Batman. So just keep that in mind. I'm surprised they haven't done more of that, like campy stuff with the live-action Scooby-Doo crowd and things like that. But, you know, maybe there's something to be said for that, but probably not.
7: Dale, should we give Hillary one more chance to win in 2028?
5: Yeah, run her out there. Hey, let's run her and Kamala as a ticket. Let's get them both out there. Could you imagine they got caught in some weird, like, cackling loop? What would we do? The world might end. We might be begging for Iran to finish the job. That might be possible.
7: If you're not willing to debate, you don't have the leadership skills TN needs. Are you listening, Chuck Fleischman?
5: Okay, so you're talking about the congressman not being willing to debate or something. I guess that's the allegation. I don't even know if that's true at this point in time. But let me just say this. you can be mad about it all you want, but tactically, you can't point to a situation where it makes sense for someone who's up big to go up on a stage against someone who's not up big or someone who's trailing big and give them a chance to make a moment. You're just not going to do it. Remember I was telling you about what we were talking about earlier, the congressional oversight hearings. Why are they worthless now? Because of that, instead of doing oversight, you got guys trying to make a scene. And then why would you put yourself in that situation unless you absolutely had to? Okay, so tactically, I understand it. But I'm with you that they probably shouldn't be.
7: Max, what's your name and badge number? I don't answer questions. Can you call your supervisor?
5: Let me help you out here. Max had been a cop for so long, his original badge number was 3. So there we go. It was so long ago. So call his supervisor. Max, you're in big trouble. You worried?
8: I could care less.
5: Are you worried?
8: No, I'm not worried.
5: Don't look
8: worried.
5: Yeah, you should watch out. They're coming for your badge number. I often have people call my bosses about me.
8: I always told them if they could get my badge, they could have it.
5: Okay. you know what's funny is, like, give me your badge number. You never hear the cops like, no, I'm not doing that. Like, you never hear it. They're always like, fine, whatever. I think when that stuff comes up, they know that you're just being ridiculous.
8: Well, I used to tell people, it's on the citation. My name and badge number is on the citation.
5: I bet you that really pissed people off. I bet you that really, that's a good response, though. Yeah, oh yeah, you'll get it on your citation. That is a good response. Max, it was easier than beating them with billy clubs, I guess. We'll be back.
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10: From ABC News, I'm Michelle Franzen. In Delaware, President Trump and Pentagon officials, along with families, attended the dignified transfer at Dover Air Base for all 4 U.S. service members killed in Iranian attacks last weekend. First Lieutenant Tyler James Feehan of Hawaii, Sergeant Angel Rampersad of New York, and Private Isabella Gonzalez of Texas, all killed in Iranian strikes at a U.S. base in Jordan. Sergeant Michael Swinton of North Carolina was killed in Iraq during a controlled detonation of a downed Iranian drone. President Trump, before attending the solemn military ritual, telling reporters what he would say to families.
11: All I'm going to say is we love you, we love your child, and that's what they are to them. They're their children. There's no games, no nothing. That's their child.
10: 18 U.S. service members have died since the war with Iran began February 28th. The U.S. military continues strikes against Iran now for an 11th straight day of renewed hostilities. Secretary of State Marco Rubio at the Asian Summit in Manila defending the ongoing war and says Iran wants to talk.
12: Iran has been reaching out to the United States, both directly and indirectly, to engage in talks about settling the differences with regards to what's happening in that part of the world. Unfortunately, so far, even though we have reached agreements, they have not kept their commitments.
10: In Mississippi, the family of Nolan Wells released findings from an independent autopsy. The teen died following a boat trip with friends July 4th weekend to Horn Island. His body found days later. Authorities say their preliminary investigation suggested Wells drowned. Wells' family attorney Benjamin Crump reading the preliminary autopsy report at a briefing today.
13: Cause of death undetermined. Pending investigation.
10: Crump says the report also stated that Wells' body was missing the throat organ, which is a standard practice in autopsies, but could be needed here to investigate the cause of death. Tropical storm Bertha churning toward Gulf states. The storm expected to make landfall later today.
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16: This is Jed Mescon. If your last-minute summer travel plans take you to the Gulf of Mexico, be careful. Tropical storm Bertha has strengthened in the Gulf, moving slowly toward the Florida Panhandle in Alabama, causing a tropical storm warning and storm surge watches. Paying for those vacations? Well, a study out shows Tennessee consumers can clear credit card balances faster than most of the nation. Part of that speed is attributed to Tennesseans making higher monthly payments than their peers in many other states. This story just will not end. Now the Tennessee Supreme Court has named a 3-judge panel to hear a dispute regarding which board should operate the Chattanooga Metropolitan Airport. It's coming down. The demolition of AT&T Field in Chattanooga will make way for yet another development in the city. For now, it'll just be a green space until something is built there. From the environment, if you've spotted a strange flat worm with a head shaped like a hammerhead shark crawling across your yard, you're not alone. Tennessee is being hit hard with this invasive animal that loves the heat and humidity. It's native to Southeast Asia. The hammerhead worms are considered invasive because they have no natural predators. Instead, they prey on beneficial creatures such as earthworms and snails. They do produce a toxic slime that can irritate the skin. Effective methods of killing the worm include using alcohol or salt. Cutting it up is not recommended, as the worm can generate from body fragments.
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2: Good afternoon, Chattanooga. You listen to Let's Talk Money with Jim Place and Kyle Bryant. 267-1023 is the number. Started our market day with the Dow Jones Industrial Average sitting at 52,431, up about 206 points. S&P 500 sits at 7,524, up about 15 points. Jim, how are you?
3: I'm doing fine. I'm looking forward to this show.
2: Me too.
3: You know, I
2: got a guest with us.
3: I don't much like accountants, and I put business consultants in the same world. Now I have two reformed accountants.
2: You're lucky.
3: One business consultant and one financial advisor. And we
2: usually let our guests introduce themselves before we start taking shots at them.
3: Connor
2: Pinson here with us today. He did make the mistake of saying you're a reformed CPA, so it's easy.
4: That's
2: to,
4: right.
3: A recovering. Did he call it a recovering CPA?
2: I say that's reformed. Right. He said, you know, I heard a joke the other day that said, what's the difference in an actuary and a CPA? A CPA will look at your shoes when they talk to you. Anyway, Connor, I can make those jokes because I, like you, am a reformed CPA.
3: All right, Connor, I know I never met you before.
4: Right.
3: And I've known your dad. Your dad's on our radio show several times during the years. He's a business broker, I guess you would say.
4: That's right. That's right.
3: And Bill Pinson.
2: Yeah, been around the community forever.
3: Good guy. I know most people that have been in the financial world that have done buying and selling of businesses have interfaced with Bill in the past.
2: Absolutely.
3: Connor, tell us a little bit about your background.
4: Yeah, so I grew up in Chattanooga. My dad had I grew up in a business that he built, a freight forwarding business. So I thought everybody just had their own business as I was growing up. But enjoyed growing up here. It's a great place to grow up. Chattanooga's a great place. And when I graduated from Macaulay and went on to Auburn, so don't hold that against me. But came by
3: that eagle.
4: That's right.
2: That's much better than the other school from Alabama.
4: That you 100%. But my mom went to Auburn, and I grew up an Auburn fan, and I went there, and then I never came back to Chattanooga to live. I moved to Birmingham, and then
2: I was wondering where.
4: around the world. I actually lived. My wife and I lived in Russia for 5 years. We lived in Thailand. When we came back to the U.S., we came back to the Atlanta area. So we spent about 23 years there, and we've spent about the last 3.5 years in the Nashville area. So getting back into Tennessee, hopefully.
2: Like a lot of people.
4: That's right. That's right.
2: Wising up, coming back to the home state.
4: Well, we got a little bit of a raise with no state income tax. So
2: absolutely.
4: That was good.
2: 100%.
4: That was a good thing.
3: All right. You have evolved over a period of time to where when you hear the term business consultant, I really think good and bad. I've hired consultants in the past that I figured out after they got in there, they didn't know their ass from a hole in the ground. which would be a nice way to say it. They really weren't going to help the process.
2: Right.
3: Let's talk about what it takes to be a good business consultant or mentor.
4: Right. And I'm an EOS implementer, and as an EOS implementer, I implement EOS, which is Entrepreneurial Operating System, and I don't exactly consider myself or call myself a business consultant. It's more of a business coach. I don't tell people what to do, tell them the latest and greatest ideas and strategies and things like that, and then say, here you go, sink or swim. So I walk on this journey with them. And I stick to my lane. My lane is EOS. And EOS is a proven process. It's a proven system. And so I stick to EOS, and it works. We know it works.
3: What is EOS?
4: So EOS, it was created by a lifelong entrepreneur named Gino Wickman over 2 decades ago. And EOS is a system, not technology, but a system, a way of doing business. It's made up of business concepts that have been around for 100 years and will be around for centuries to come, and simple real-world tools that he coupled with those concepts to help business owners, entrepreneurs, strengthen their business and get what they want from their business.
3: When you say get what you want from the business, what would you start with the evaluation process? We bring you in, and I'm looking for someone to coach me within the framework of the EOS process.
4: Right.
3: What is it that I'm looking for that I don't know I'm looking for?
2: That's a good question.
4: It is a good question. I challenge people to think about what do they ultimately want from the business, and that can be, and it's different.
2: Sure.
4: There is no one formula.
2: In my role, I've seen that too. You've got some business owners that are like, I want to make as much money as possible
4: right.
2: at any cost, and you got some that come in and say, I want a balanced life. There's some that say, I've got three segments of business. I hate two and I love one. How do I get out of these two and get into this one? Are those the type of systems you can help develop people look at and develop that system?
4: Absolutely.
2: Okay,
4: absolutely.
2: That makes sense to me. Or you may come into a situation and say, a business, I've found myself in this situation, you know, about 3 years running in my business, and we were firing on all cylinders. Everything on paper was going well, but I had no room to breathe. And so you would go, you know, I had to figure out, you know, unfortunately, I had to kind of grit through it and figure it out myself. But having someone like you come in and say, okay, as a third-party evaluator, this is what you should do. Here's where you're doing well. This is where you're not doing well. Someone, it's kind of like a therapist,
3: would it have helped you, Kyle?
2: Yeah, I think
3: to have found somebody that...
2: You know, I would say yes, but at that point, I was 35 years old and I knew everything, so maybe not.
4: You are not alone. You're not alone, and that's not uncommon.
2: Yeah,
4: for business owners to feel like either feel like they know everything or feel like they can't let go.
2: Yes,
4: and they can't trust others.
3: Is it fair to say that numerous business owners don't know what they don't know?
4: Absolutely, absolutely, and that's where. I try to educate them a little bit on that, but when I go back to what do they want, it could be growth, it could be revenue, it could be I want profitability, I want to dominate the market, but then also you touched on something, Jim. It could also be I want more time.
2: Yeah.
4: One of the questions I can ask is if you were to step out of your business for 30 days, would your business run? Would it continue to run or would it fall apart?
2: Yeah.
4: If it falls apart, you got a problem because you will never be able to.
3: You can never step away
4: from
3: it.
4: No, you can never step away from it. And that's one of the things that I help with, putting the right structure in place, getting the right people in the right positions, the right seats in the organization.
2: You said people, and I think that is the biggest, for me anyway, the way I can relate to this conversation, is there was a hire that I made in 2020. She's actually coming to work with us when she gets finished with the National Guard duty that she's been training, and her name is Jessie Blankenship. When she came to work with us, you can look at our financial statements and see the moment when she arrived. And if you have the right people in the right seats and you hire them and you trust them, it makes a world of difference. It
4: Absolutely.
2: Really and truly does. But you have to build the system that they can operate inside of and let them do their job.
4: That's right. Yeah, you have to be willing to let go and trust. You trust but verify.
2: Yeah.
3: Well, you know, the thing that would maybe concern me on the front end of this is I would get the impression that more people would call you when they're in trouble.
2: Yeah.
4: It does happen.
3: I mean, rather than someone
2: proactively
3: Proactively doing it on the front end and say, man, I could get better. Where there was a level of self-reflection that said, I want to take the next step, we want to do X, Y, Z, as versus, man, I got fires everywhere here, and I don't know how to put them out.
4: That's right. And
3: you'll run into both of those, I would imagine.
4: We run into both of those. Most people, when they engage, it's because they have a level of pain or they have a level of frustration.
3: Mm-hmm. Something's going on.
4: They can't see past it.
2: They figure out being a business owner is not the glorious
4: that's
2: thing
4: right.
2: they may have thought it was.
4: Well, and that's a great point, Kyle. That's one of the other things that I do is I help them get back to what they love
2: about
4: it.
2: Why they start this business.
4: And sometimes people will come to us and they'll come to me and they'll say, I just want to get this business in shape so that I can exit. I want to get out of it. I can't do this anymore. And then we start working with them.
3: So then
4: they decide they want to keep it.
2: Yeah.
3: So now what's happening is you're really trying to figure out what my goal is. What is my objective within the framework of this company? And it's not your decision to decide that for
4: right.
3: me. I may have made the decision that I do want to get out. Maybe my age or health or whatever it would be. But I need something that's more transitionable.
4: Mm-hmm. Right.
3: As versus I just want to make this thing grow and be the most efficient operation we can be.
4: That's right. In the first session, the first day that I meet, and I work with leadership teams. So it's not just the owner. It's their entire leadership team. And I tell them, I'm going to do two things, or else you won't want to work with me. I'm going to help you get control of this business so that it's not controlling you, and I'm going to help you build value. And it's a journey. It is a journey. It doesn't happen overnight. I tell people there's no magic pill. There's no silver bullet. There's no easy button. We simplify things, but it's not easy. And they have to do the work, but I walk with them, and it's a journey to get there.
3: 267-1023, Let's Talk Money. We'll be right back.
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12: Partly cloudy today with a 40% chance of rain. High today should reach around 89. Tonight, more showers and storms going down to 72. Right now, it's mostly cloudy. Rain's moving its way. 86 degrees and it feels like 93 at the Talk Monster.
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3: You're back with Let's Talk Money, 267-1023. Connor Penson with us this afternoon. All right, Connor, let's get into the how-tos a little bit. Okay. We've brought you in. I've kind of articulated to you what my game plan is. How do we go about it?
4: Yeah, so one of the things that to start with, I make sure that I show you the system. I show you the tools. I show you everything. And make sure it's the right fit, of course. It's got to be something that you're committed to or it won't work. So just going, taking a step back to where this all started, started with a lifelong entrepreneur named Gino Wickman. He, in his 20s, he started his first business and was asked in his mid-20s to go in and help run his family business. And he helped turn it around, ran it, sold it, was successful. And he was working with a peer group, other entrepreneurs, other CEOs, and realized he was really good at running a small business. And so
3: really good at running a business, teaching people how to run a business.
4: And then that's when he decided, I'm going to figure out what makes some small businesses work well and run the way they should, and the business owners get what they want and others not.
2: And you know, that you mentioned this earlier at the beginning of the show about consultants that, you know, are good and are bad. And I think someone that comes and's got the street credibility that comes in and is like, hey, I've done this.
4: Right.
2: Here's how. Let me show you, as opposed to someone who's just a serial consultant.
4: Right. Well, there's and it's kind of a double-edged sword, because just because someone was successful in running and exiting a business doesn't mean what they did will work for you.
2: Mm-hmm.
3: Well, it doesn't mean they're a good teacher either.
4: That's right.
3: I mean, you can be great at doing it, but not good at teaching others.
2: And also doesn't mean they could go do what they did again. I mean, I've seen I've seen people have great success and think, oh, I can go do this again in this certain. And it's like, no, it doesn't always translate.
4: Every business is unique.
2: Timing is always different.
4: It kind of has become a little bit of a charged word, but snowflake. Every business is a snowflake. They're all unique, like fingerprints. They're all different. And so he figured out the business concepts that work, mm-hmm. and the tools that will work for all of them. And then he tested it. He tried it out with his peer group, and it worked. And he wrote the book Traction. Traction is not what EOS is based on. EOS is not based on Traction. Traction was written after he had created and been doing EOS, because he wanted to give it to the world.
2: Got
4: he
2: it.
4: Didn't want it to be proprietary.
2: So basically, he looks at a lot of businesses and says, these are the common denominators.
4: That's right. That's right. And he pulled from, like, Rockefeller Habits, and there are authors like Dan Sullivan and Jim Collins,
2: yeah.
4: Good to Great, all of sure. those things. And so that's all balled into this, what we call EOS, these business concepts and these tools. And so what we do is we start with the foundation of the business. So we want to make sure we are not, that we have a solid foundation. And you can think of foundation being your strategy, your business plan, and your value proposition. What do people know about you? Why do people engage? Why do they buy your goods and or services? Your vision, which is what do you want to get? What do you want from the business? And then your structure, which includes your people. And we will talk a lot about people, because people's a huge issue that you have to deal with, and you have to have great people. But the structure includes your people, your processes, everything. And then we look at, what do you do? We boil that down into two main things. You execute on today's business, which you have to do really well.
2: Mm-hmm.
4: Those things every day that you're doing to drive revenue and profit. And then we build tomorrow's business. And that's how those are the things that are more, they're slower paced, sequential, over time, to build tomorrow's business, to get to your vision, to achieve your vision. And business owners get so bogged down in the day-to-day, they can't they find a lot of times they can't build for tomorrow's business.
3: Now you're talking about the difference. I always refer to it as the difference between working in my business and working
4: That's
3: on
4: right.
3: my business.
4: That's exactly right. And so I help them pull back.
3: Where they can work on
4: and
3: it.
4: And they work rather on than the business. And we do that session by session. And that's what I do with them. I help them work on the business, get that foundation set, and then work on the business. And really, we're talking about three different things that I help them do. I help them get aligned on their vision, where they're going and how they plan to get there.
13: Mm-hmm.
4: I help them instill discipline and accountability in the team and then ultimately the rest of the organization to execute really well to achieve that vision. And the third thing, which a lot of business consultants will not address, is team health. I help them work healthy. So I help them be cohesive and aligned and functional, open and honest with each other, because most of the time they're not. And then over time, they enjoy working with each other. A lot of leadership teams are very dysfunctional on the team health side.
13: Yeah.
4: You have individual contributors. Think about a team that has, you know, a Shaquille O'Neal or a Kobe Bryant, and they don't have the rest of the team. They don't gel. Well, I help them gel over time. And I coach them around the business, but also I'm a little bit of a therapist.
13: Yeah.
4: There are times when
13: need that in certain organizations.
4: That's right. We've had chair throwing moments. We've had tears. We've had laughter. We've had all kinds of things in session. And it's all part of the journey to move us to where we want to go. And again, it doesn't happen overnight, but we can get there through this system.
13: Well, and I've known friends. I've got some good friends that run Legacy Box here in town, and they're big proponents of this book, Traction. And that's one of the things that they've done is, you know, they started – and I want to have them on to tell their story. Basically, they started as a digital company that would take your old DVDs and digitize them. And then they went through this process and realized we can build a product around this. So they continued to execute really well on their day-to-day, but then they built this legacy box where it was a branded material. It's all over the internet. You can find it. We'll probably be getting ads for it because these computers are listening to us. But where you can go and they built the second phase of their business in the midst of maintaining their first. And it's been very valuable and something that I've enjoyed watching them do over the years. And so I believe in these concepts. It's a great book. And I think it is, to Jim's point, it is important. You've got to stay focused on building your business, but you've got to be working on the business as well as in the business. I think that's a great summary of it.
4: That's right. Yeah. And what we do also, and you mentioned, you know, they were working on a new business line, basically.
13: Mm-hmm.
4: So we help them. I help my clients avoid chasing shiny stuff that takes them out of what their business should be.
13: Mm-hmm.
4: Because it's easy for someone who's a visionary type person to chase shiny stuff.
13: They always off the ball.
4: They take their eye off the ball. They have maybe a little bit
13: I've been guilty of that.
4: Maybe a little bit of ADD. They want to do 100%. The next thing and they move on before something has a chance to take root.
13: Yeah.
3: Well, how do you differentiate the scenario where I'm chasing shiny stuff versus I'm chasing the right thing in the future?
4: We work on that in session, and we getting into a little bit of the minutia of what I help them work on. It's part of their vision. One of the parts of their vision is their core focus. So this is essentially their why and their what. Why they do what they do and what it is that they do.
13: Mm-hmm.
4: Anything that doesn't fit within that core focus is shiny stuff. Now, they may have a different business line they want to do at some point in the future that doesn't fit within that. We can work on that. But we work on that together, and we work through that. And I just encourage them, if there is something that they're thinking about doing or they start doing, and we get into session, and I'll ask them, is this helping you get where
3: you
4: want to
3: go?
4: That's right. And if it doesn't, sometimes it can detract. You know, it can distract them from...
13: That happens a lot.
4: Staying on the path. And so I encourage them to not do that.
3: Well, there's a difference here. We're talking about the difference between, quote, potential real growth and potential pitfalls.
13: Yeah.
3: I mean, and sometimes that's not as obvious as you might think it is. You want to go down a certain road, and you believe that road's going to lead you to a panacea. but in essence, it leads you to a nightmare.
13: Yeah.
3: And you didn't know what you didn't know, which is how you ended up striving to move in a direction. And you may have three people working for you that knew that wasn't going to work.
13: Yeah,
4: that's right.
3: And that's where you sit in a session where people can talk openly and say, here are my concerns or questions about doing this going forward.
4: That's right. And what we, the whole purpose of everything that we do is really to solve the issues that face businesses, the things that stand in their way. And issues are problems, they are challenges, they are hurdles, but they're also ideas and opportunities. And so we needed to know, we need to decide as a team, what do we do with this? How do we solve this? Do we move this forward? Do we delay it? Do we scrap it? What do we do with this?
3: Well, and we've only got so many hours and so much manpower.
4: Yeah.
3: And so
4: right.
3: we've got to, you really get, you start boiling it down to what are the key factors in here that we need to progress forward. And the ability or the vision to see what forward looks like.
4: Right. And that's one of the things that Gino found when he started working on this was there are hundreds of issues that business owners face, sometimes simultaneously. And so what he found was as he worked through this, and this is where EOS kind of really comes in, there are six key components to your business that if you strengthen those six key components, all of those issues tend to fall into place because they're really symptoms. The issues that are faced, those hundreds of issues, they're symptoms of root cause issues. And those issues are rooted in the six key components. And if you strengthen those six key components, all those issues fall into place and you move the business forward.
3: 2671023, Let's Talk Money. We'll be right back.
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2: You're back with Let's Talk Money, 267-1023. Here with Connor Pence. And Connor, when we broke, we were talking about kind of the six ideas or concepts that you start with. Correct me where I'm going to go wrong. This is your expertise. So these are the areas you get into in your process.
4: Yeah, correct? This is so I mentioned the six key components. And this is where we work on, we take a journey to strengthen the six key components. The six key components make up what we know as the EOS model. And so if you go out and you research and you buy the book Traction, you'll see the model depicted. And it's basically a hub and spoke type model.
2: Mm-hmm.
4: And what Gino did was he said, let's simplify this as much as possible, focus on these six key components. We strengthen these, we strengthen the business, we get where we want to go. And it's a journey, it takes time, but those six key components are you know, that's where all these issues are rooted. The six key components are your vision component, so where you're going and how you plan to get there, your people component, you have to have great people to achieve a great vision. Jim Collins wrote the book, Good to Great. He talked about right people, right seats, so we focus on that. The data component, which is all about running your business on facts and figures. It's kind of where you're going. You know, you have to be able to predict well. So, and gut feel, emotions, egos, those things that drive decision making a lot of times in entrepreneurial businesses don't get you where you want to go.
2: Yeah.
4: The issues component, which it's all about solving issues. When you strengthen vision, people, and data, issues become transparent. They kind of jump out at you. There's nowhere for them to hide.
2: Yeah.
4: So we solve those issues. We have a process for doing that. The process component, which every business runs on a set of core processes. You know, things like HR, marketing, sales, operations, accounting, et cetera. So when those are done the right and best way every single time, you have consistency and scalability in the business. You have, you make the business easier to manage. You have more fun in the business, and you're more profitable. And then the sixth key component is the traction component. And it's at the bottom of the model, because bringing your vision down to the ground and executing on it is how you achieve traction.
3: Do you historically find entities that you go into that are good at some aspect and not good at others?
4: Absolutely. Absolutely. And most organizations struggle with people.
2: Mm-hmm.
4: Some are great at process. Most visionary type, leaders don't like process because they feel like it stifles creativity. And what I tell them is, if you can get these processes, these things, these core things that are done the right and best way every time, and you don't have to worry about them anymore, you are freed up be creative.
2: You give kind of some automation. It's not robotic, but you kind of set things in place, and you got freedom to do other things.
3: I'm also going to make the assumption here that you may not feel personally that you need that, but you may have people within the framework of your system that are very important to you that cannot exist without that level of structure.
4: That's right.
3: Or they can't begin to perform to what their, quote, true potential is.
13: Or they need a visionary to be able to commit to doing certain things, to kind of keep them in a box. I mean, I think we've all worked with people that are, you know, are the visionaries. You said they're ADD, whatever that may be. They're constantly chasing things. But if you don't wrangle that in, it creates a lot of chaos in an organization.
4: That's right. And think about from a process perspective, it's not leverageable if you don't have process in place. And if you can document those at a high level and then they're done the right
13: way,
4: repeatable. You don't have to micromanage. But also think about if you want to exit in the future and you're a buyer coming in, Are you going to look at this company if they don't have any process that they've defined?
13: Right.
4: And it doesn't have to be a huge SOP manual. That's not what we're talking about, because those SOP manuals, they have their place. But this is just, these are the core processes we do every day,
13: blocking
4: day in and day
13: tackling.
4: Out, blocking and tackling, and we do them the right way, and we're good on that side. And that goes a long way. That helps you with your, you know, valuation of your business.
13: Well, and I think you mentioned the people part of it, and that's a huge component to a successful business. A system like this provides accountability, and accountability can have negative connotations to it, but it's also a very positive thing because you can look at what's happening. A person that's very process-driven can come in and say, here are the five things I need to do to maintain and to continue to grow in this company, and when they can not necessarily check those off. You don't want it to become robotic, but it gives you a playbook to measure success.
4: Well, that's right.
3: Let me ask you, Kyle, when you brought Jesse into your firm, what did she fulfill that you did not have before?
13: She helped make sure the fundamentals were being done. For us, in a CPA firm, you make money by billing your time. The first thing she did was help us establish a system, better streamline our system of reporting our hours and making sure people were doing what they were supposed to do. And then that led into the financial statements and how that gets reported as income, where our expenses are. And then you can look at people's productivity. And again, our people all loved her. And you think when you hire someone like that, you're like, oh no, here comes the big bad person that's going to be monitoring my time. But when your livelihood is based on how you're managing your time, having that clearly reported to the people that are running the business is very important. It's how you know if you're successful or not. Not just for us, but also our people. They could figure out if they were successful. You know, I build this many hours. This is how I'm going to make the next level of, you know, whatever move from staff to senior, senior to manager, whatever that progression looks like. Defining those processes and getting them in place was very important for us.
4: Yeah. And here's a way of looking at this. You can't force accountability.
13: Right.
4: You can't force discipline. They either are or they're not. Accountability comes from within. People are accountable.
13: Yeah.
4: And when you have accountable people in your organization and you're measuring things, they tend to love that.
13: But the people that don't love it are generally the people you want out.
4: That's right. And you figure that out over time.
13: It's kind of self-select. You know,
4: it
13: when
4: is.
13: You've got someone that doesn't want to be driven, doesn't want to show up, doesn't want to do the things that they're supposed to do, they kind of naturally select, maybe I'll go
4: That's
13: somewhere
4: right.
13: I can hide.
4: When we come in, I can't tell you how many times we come in, you know, I'll come in and implement and then people opt out because they just feel like this is too much for me. I don't want to be held accountable. And I'm like, we're not holding you accountable. We're looking for accountable people. And, you know, we measure it. We make sure we trust but verify, and they'll opt out. They will definitely opt out. And that's not a bad thing.
13: No.
4: And you don't want it to happen, you know, you don't want everybody to leave overnight.
13: Right.
4: Because that's detrimental, but it happens over time. And so that's why we say it's a journey.
13: And
4: to get to right people.
3: You literally build a system that some people are not going to be comfortable with because you're really asking them now.
13: To be productive.
4: That's
13: and the
4: right.
13: people that are productive and are naturally inclined to that,
3: they're going to gravitate to that.
13: They get gravitate, but they're also pulled down by the people that aren't pulling their own weight. So when you have this system and it kind of exposes who's doing what, and all of a sudden you get rid of a few bad hires, the people that are successful become even more successful because they don't feel like
3: they've
13: got
3: it covered. How soon on the front end, Kyle, did you know that you had a hire that you probably wasn't a great hire? I mean, and Did you tend to do something about it, or did you tend to cast it off a little bit?
13: You know,

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1: Ultimately require probably people I don't presently employ, and it's going to probably more often not require that I get rid of people that aren't doing their job.
2: That's right.
3: Yeah, because I would venture to say that if everything was going great, because someone wouldn't hire you.
1: Then you're looking at change that's meaningful, but substantial, and maybe somewhat stressful
3: and painful.
1: Because
2: right.
1: Now you're forcing the
2: a
1: business
2: little bit
1: owner,
2: of pain.
1: You're forcing that business owner to do
2: gain.
1: His damn job.
2: Yeah, that's right. And when I start working with teams, I work with the leadership team. More than likely, after a year, it's not going to be the exact same leadership team either. So it trickles, it's throughout the whole organization. And I tell people, you have to have great people to achieve a great vision, but the definition of great people is different for every organization. And so I don't tell them what great people looks like. We work through that to define great people for their unique organization.
3: Because you couldn't do that. I mean,
2: no.
3: You don't know
2: no.
3: Who's a good employee here, who's a good employee at Market Street.
2: Somebody
3: can
2: be great at one organization and not so great at the other, doing the exact same job.
3: Absolutely.
2: The different situation. So we talk about right people, right seats, right people being aligned with your core values. Mm-hmm. So we help define what are your core values. And we want people that consistently exhibit those core values. Right seats. We create an accountability chart.
1: You know, I can go all the way back to the 1970s and a coach that I was working for that later on won 2 Super Bowls. And he had an uncanny ability to put players in the right position. He took a guy that played in the secondary and said, this guy will play in the NFL as a wide receiver.
2: Hmm.
1: Nobody else saw it. I mean, I screwed that story up. He was playing wide receiver, and this head coach said, this guy will be an exceptional weak side outside linebacker.
2: Mm-hmm.
1: And he moved into that position, played 14 years in the NFL, all pro 8 of those years out there, and nobody else saw it. The receiver coach was bitching and moaning because he was moving him away from that position. And the linebacker coach didn't want the guy.
3: Yeah.
1: Because he didn't think he could play.
3: Yeah.
1: And this head coach said, this is what we're going to do now.
3: Yeah.
2: So we create that formula where everybody doesn't have to be as good as that head coach at defining and figuring out that talent and
1: yes.
2: seeing it. Because not everybody can
1: not
2: do that.
1: Not everybody's going to have that level
2: that's
1: of
2: right.
1: vision.
2: Yeah. And so we want to make sure they fit our core values so they're the right person and that they fit the seat. They can do this. They are great. Their God-given talent, ability, skills matches the seat that they're in. So we define the seats based on function, it's not an org chart.
3: Yeah. We've got to run to a break. 267-1023 is the number. Let's Talk Money. We'll be right back.
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5: Partly cloudy today, 40% chance of rain with a high of 89. Tonight, showers and storms possible, going down to 72 degrees. Right now in Chattanooga, we're at 88 degrees at the Talk Monster.
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1: You're back with Let's Talk Money, 267-1023. Our guest this afternoon, Connor Pinson. 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Connor Pinson. Takeaways. I ask this question all the time. Biggest single takeaway. When you sit down and you're talking with a business owner, is there something that a majority of them are missing? Or does it just segment into different categories?
7: Yeah, it's a great question. I would say one thing that they're missing is the ability to let go. And we kind of touched on this earlier, you know, trust, but the ability to let go of the vine. Mm-hmm. Sometimes they may think they will, but they
1: really
7: grab
1: don't.
7: It back. They grab it back. And so that's one of the things I help them with. If they can do that, then they can.
1: Well, I think the question you asked about the fact that what happens if you step away for 30 days,
7: right,
1: really kind of tells you where your business is.
8: Yeah.
7: Yeah.
8: Great question.
7: Yeah. Some business owners can't even take a weekend off.
8: There was a long stretch I couldn't.
7: Yeah. And, you know, so I could go in and just develop my business by saying, hey, I'll help you take vacations.
8: Yeah.
7: and feel comfortable about it.
8: And that's exciting for them because
7: that's right.
8: If you can do that, then I'm
7: that's
8: all
7: right.
8: ears.
7: You spend family time, personal time, other time away
1: well,
7: from the business.
1: And I would imagine, Kyle, what you found out too is you get lost in it and you don't even know you've lost it sometimes.
8: Yeah, that
1: so you wake up one day and you go, my goodness, I'm not running this thing. This thing's running me.
7: That's
8: well,
7: right.
8: Because you tell yourself it's just going to be for a short period of time. And if you don't change your behavior, it becomes your lifestyle.
7: But lack of control is a frustration.
8: Yeah.
7: For sure.
8: And if you're going to start a business, do it for the right reasons and do it to create, you know, freedom for yourself, financial freedom. But also, in my opinion, if you can't create some sort of time or, you know, and there are seasons where you do have to work hard. You do have to put everything on the line. But
1: Connor, appreciate you coming in.
7: Thank you
1: very much.
7: Yeah.
1: Coming up,
7: Thanks,
1: Yaffe Live right now, 1 to 3, 3 to 7, 4 talk. Have a great day. We'll talk to you tomorrow.

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1: From ABC News, I'm Michelle Franzen. Hostilities between the U.S. and Iran escalating again, with the U.S. targeting Iran for an 11th night of strikes. And in Delaware, happening this hour, President Trump and top Pentagon officials are attending the dignified transfer at Dover Air Base for four U.S. service members killed last weekend in Iranian attacks. ABC's Martha Raddatz is in Amman, Jordan, with more on the families.
2: The Pentagon identifying the fourth soldier who died in the last week. She is 28-year-old Sergeant Angel Rampersat of Ozone Park, New York. The youngest killed was 19-year-old Isabella Gonzalez from Texas, her high school friends shot.
3: And I didn't even get to see her. I didn't even get to say bye.
2: And the wife of 30-year-old Sergeant Michael Swinton of North Carolina telling ABC News he was an amazing husband and father to his two young children.
1: Cases of cyclosporiasis are surging again in Michigan and 40 other states. The CDC confirming 11,000 cases of the parasitic infection nationwide. ABC's Yuri Benajoud has more.
4: Well, health officials have linked some of these cases to shredded iceberg lettuce served at Taco Bell restaurants in five states. They are looking into other potential sources as well. Taylor Farms has issued a voluntary recall of all their iceberg lettuce grown in central Mexico. Those products went to American food distributors, fast food chains, and grocery stores, all now working to ensure those products are pulled from the supply chain.
1: Gulf Coast states are bracing for Bertha, the tropical storm expected to make landfall later today along the southern coast of Louisiana. ABC's Victor Oquendo is in New Orleans.
5: We met residents preparing to secure their homes, loading up on sandbags. They have been through their share of storms in New Orleans. They tell us they'd rather be prepared than caught off guard. As Bertha approaches, some of those gusts could top 35 miles an hour. The heaviest of the rain will be south of us. Some areas could see 6 inches, and that could lead to flooding.
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18: All right, welcome to Yaffe Live. We are here on the Talk Monster. Why is there a text on the text Monster Max that says, "Who cares about Yaffe's nose?" Why?
19: You'd have to ask your buddy about that.
18: Why? He brought up the scratch on my nose.
19: Well, and you tried to tell him it was 3 days old. Now, listen. Yaffe, I would have noticed that. Had that been 3 days old, I would have noticed it.
18: Actually, it has been. It is. It's a couple days old. I don't know why. I think because Dale pointed it out.
19: Did you have makeup on it yesterday?
18: No. Put makeup on? You think this? Okay, everyone, don't worry. I'm okay. My daughter, Evie, accidentally scratched my nose. We were playing, and it's just a scratch.
19: Yeah,
18: and now everyone thinks I'm being abused at home or something.
19: Yeah.
18: No, that's not. That's not what happened.
19: Well, you should be. You should. You're abused here.
18: Well, that's why you assume it's like that at home because I'm abused here.
19: Yeah. By the way.
18: Uh huh.
19: My friend brought me a shirt today.
18: Now he's your friend. Okay.
19: Yes.
18: What does it say on it?
19: It's a Dale Jackson shirt.
18: Uh-huh.
19: And I noticed that he's wearing a Yaffe shirt.
18: Yes, and it's spelled right, which is always good,
19: too. I work every day with you, and your sorry hind end won't bring me a shirt.
18: It's because Dale has them all. That's why.
19: What's he doing?
18: He hoards them. It's a good question.
19: Come on.
18: He's the one hoording them. Over. You want a Yaffe shirt,
19: You know he's standing here listening. He can tell if you're lying.
18: What's really funny, too. What's really funny too?
19: Yes, mouse moving.
18: Is Max has given me talk radio shirts. You've actually given me shirts for this.
19: Yes,
18: place. Yeah. I still haven't.
19: And according to the boss here behind me, we're having new shirts made.
18: Yes, we are having new shirts made. That'll be good. So, and we're gonna have some Yaffe shirts too. I will get those from Dale, and we'll start giving them away, and you can get one too.
19: How much are you paying Dale to wear your Yaffe shirt?
18: No, I'm his boss. I just told him to do it. He had to.
19: Don't laugh at that.
18: Uh-huh. All right. So we have a lot to get to on the show other than that nonsense. Actually, we have a guest on right now. And the reason why he wanted to come on, it's David Queen. He is also running for state executive committee. And he wanted to come on because yesterday we had Brandon Lewis on talking about this. We had Derek Green on before, and they asked to come on before to talk about their campaign. And there's also a sign that you've probably seen around town. I know Brandon Lewis is talking about this. He's with the Tennessee Conservative. But there's a sign going around town that asks if David Queen votes liberal. So David Queen asked if he could respond. And this is, just so you know, this is how easy it is to come on my show. Just ask. if you ask, you can come on. So David Queen, he is running for re-election. He's the current incumbent on the state executive committee in the Republican Party. David, how are you, sir?
14: Doing great. I really appreciate the opportunity to come on your show.
18: All right. So talk about one, why you're running for re-election, why you think the voters should support you.
14: Yeah, that'd be great. There's a lot of confusion what the state executive committee does and what it is. It's a four-year unpaid committee. I represent the state party in District 11, which is Bo Watson's district. And, you know, the way the Republican Party structured is, you know, we have the national level, and every state is structured a little different. Like, for example, Alabama, I think they have potentially 475 state executive members. Arizona may have a few thousand. But in Tennessee, we go by our state senatorial districts, and there's 33 of them. So for each one, there's a man called a committee man and a woman, a committee woman, that represents the state party. The confusion is what we do, because we're not legislators. We basically, our job is to support Republicans and help elect Republicans locally and statewide. So our job is really just to support the party. We go by our bylaws. There's no voting on legislation. And that's been an issue, I think, in this race, that, you know, the party's job is to elect Republicans, not to get involved in legislation. You know, now, some critics, like Brandon, says he thinks we're supposed to be lobbying, which is not the case. Our job as the SEC, and in addition, the Hamilton County GOP, is not to lobby legislation or punish Republican legislators for not voting according to their political views. See, our job is to elect Republicans who represent the people who vote for them and work to defeat Democrats in the general election. So, for example, there are some resolutions that dealt with legislation.
18: Mm-hmm.
14: I was not voting against the legislation, because that's not what we do. We're not legislators. I was voting that we should not be dealing with legislation at the local level.
18: Okay. And you're right. And their response was, I mean, basically, their response is, why not? Why not get involved in the platform? Because what if a Republican isn't actually a Republican? I'm sure that'd be his response.
14: So here's the thing. The bylaws determine, okay, who can run as a Republican? You got to be vetted. So if you are a candidate, you've been vetted by the SEC that you are a Republican. So that's already been determined. The issue on legislation, now think about it. There's potentially 95 local parties. There's 95 counties in Tennessee. You could have 95 different resolutions that contradict each other in every county. Can you see all the confusion that could happen? So okay. It's our contention that if you're going to do resolutions on Republican legislation, it should come from the state level and be approved before it's done at a local level, because there may not be the proper vetting. And, you know, who says you've got your resolution correct? I mean, this is what legislators do. And they're elected by the people to represent their district. So you may have one Republican who wants this legislation for his, maybe District 11, Bill Watson, but maybe Todd Gardenhire, District 10, has different needs for his people, and he may not be in support of that. So we really want our legislators who we elect to do this to deal with that issue. Again, the party's job is to elect Republicans. Do you see the difference?
18: Okay. No, I mean, I understand what you're saying. It just seems like they disagree that maybe it shouldn't be, that there should be more to the job. There should be more of a vetting process, not just, I mean, you're saying it's a part of the bylaws?
14: We're not a lobbying organization. We're a party to elect Republicans. Now, if you want to be a lobbyist, you got to register as a lobbyist and do different things. So if you have a personal agenda, then you should be a lobbyist going that route. You're not supposed to be using the party platform for lobbying, because that's not our job. The job of the party is to elect Republicans.
18: Okay. I'm speaking with David Queen. He is running for state executive committee. He wanted to come on and respond, as we did have his opponent on, Derek Green, on as well. And how long have you been, how long have you held this seat?
14: So I'm finishing up my first four-year term. Of course, I've been involved in the party for the last 35 plus years. I've been treasurer for the local party under two party chairs. I've been a treasurer for candidates. I've been working in campaigns. in fact, I was secretary for the Pachyderm Club, Hamilton County, and I'm the president of the North River Pachyderm Club. So, you know, I just really feel like Republican leadership has been great for our community. It makes it a better, stronger community. And I really feel it's a superior approach to governing versus the Democrats.
18: Okay, I understand that. If people want to find out about your campaign, how can they do that?
14: Well, you can go to Elect David Queen. That's my Facebook page. Also, electdavidqueen.com is my website. I also wanted to mention, you know, it's important that we get out and vote this year. We had a real slow turnout during the primary for the general. If we show up as Republicans, you know, we're going to do well. You know, if you think about it, over the last 4 years, we have elected more Republicans than we have ever had in the history of the state. We have supermajorities in the House. We have supermajorities in the Senate. We have a Republican governor. In Hamilton County, we control the county commission, the Board of Education. So as Republicans, the last 4 years, we have done better. We've become more conservative than we have ever had in the history of the state. But to continue doing that, we've got to show up. We got to keep voting.
18: Yeah, why do you think people haven't been showing up as much?
14: You know, one issue is, I was talking to someone about that, and he said, you know, there was no one to vote for. Everybody, no one had a candidate going running against him, or maybe there was one. So they just said, you know, I got to work, I got families, blah, blah, blah. I said, yeah, but it's important you show up, even if there's just really no one to vote for during the primary part. Because, again, we've done a good job in Hamilton County of, you know, I think, 12, 15 years ago, we were a blue county. And, again, over the last 10, 15 years, we have turned that to red through the hard work of a lot of the people who live here, the clubs. But, like I said, sometimes people are just, you know, life happens and there's nobody to vote for, so they just don't show up.
18: David Queen, he is running for state executive committee, a part of Bo Watson's district as well. He's running against Derek Green. Really appreciate you coming on the show, David. I know we'll talk to you again in the future.
14: All right. Well, thank you for the opportunity.
18: Yeah, no problem at all. So if you want to react to that, you can. Basically, the difference that I'm seeing here is that David Queen believes it's not really the role of the state executive committee to get involved in policy decisions. So when there are resolutions about specifically policy ideas, he thinks, no, I'm going to vote against that, not because he's against it, but because he doesn't believe it's the job of the state executive committee. Where Derek Green and Brandon Lewis, they believe the state executive committee could have more of a say, that they should not just be involved in supporting anyone who happens to be a Republican, but they should also be involved in making sure the Republican Party stays Republican. So that seems to be the difference. Wherever you are on that, that can determine your vote. So there you go. But he had asked to come on to respond, and of course I'm going to let him on. If you want to come on and respond, you are always welcome to come on. We have a lot of other stuff to get to as well on the show today. By the way, I will have those Tennessee bullet points in a moment. Steve Abramowitz will join me at the bottom of the hour. Quake will join me for our Sports Monster segment of the day. Cameron Smith, he's a columnist for the Tennessee. He'll be on later. And Congressman Barry Moore will be on later. A lot of guests today. I know, guest-heavy day just kind of turned into that. But
19: you're just working me awfully hard.
18: Yes, I know. I know. If you got to earn that Yaffe shirt.
19: You have.
18: If I get you a Yaffe shirt, Max, you got to earn it. It's a badge of honor. Don't just roll your eyes at me and complain. Well,
19: they can't hear that on the radio when I roll my eyes.
18: I know.
19: You know.
18: That's why.
19: It's a lot better than saying something.
18: Max, how are you today?
19: I'm good.
18: There's
19: I'm
18: free
19: good.
18: Food in here. That's
19: yeah,
18: always good.
19: I had some.
18: It was really good from Countryside Cafe.
19: Yeah, it was good. Oh, great food. Yeah.
18: That was really good, actually. I'm probably going to get more in the break. I just
19: from what I can tell, you better hurry.
18: Yeah, that's true, too.
19: Because I've seen two or three people out there for three and fourths.
18: They're vultures. Yeah. They're vultures.
19: Yeah.
18: All right, we'll get to the Tennessee bullet points coming up next here on Yaffe Live.
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19: Partly cloudy today, 40% chance of rain, going up to 89 degrees. And in tonight, showers and thunderstorms going down to 72 right now. It feels like 95, temps only 87, and mostly cloudy skies, and rain's coming our way. We'll keep you up to date throughout the day on the weather and traffic. 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
18: 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Reminding you to never text and drive. Somebody texted in, and this is Fraser texting in. Said, will we ever get a Dale Yaffe crossover show? Like Scooby-Doo and Batman. Now,
19: Dale said no.
18: He said no.
19: Yeah,
18: no,
19: yeah. Not he said ain't happening. No.
18: Well, I was thinking about this too. Dale is Scooby-Doo, and I am Batman, right?
19: That's Yeah.
18: Okay. If we're going to make this comparison, he's Scooby-Doo on Batman. That would be the crossover.
19: What does that make me? Not don't say Robin.
18: The Joker? I don't know. Shaggy? Scrappy-Doo? I don't know. Just name all the characters. I have no idea. All right, let's get to the headlines now. Right now, once again, we have those Tennessee bullet points.
25: The Tennessee bullet points, the top headlines from around the Volunteer State.
18: 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Number four today, former Governor Bill Haslam has come out and endorsed not Representative Andy Ogles in that congressional race, but his opponent, Charlie Hatcher. So former Tennessee Governor Bill Haslam has endorsed Charlie Hatcher, a former state commissioner of agriculture, in his Republican primary challenge against the incumbent, Representative Andy Ogles. This is Tennessee's 5th congressional district. Now, the primary is set for August 6th. In his endorsement, Haslam praised Hatcher as authentic and someone who will, quote, be a leader on day one in Congress. Also highlighted his common sense approach to getting back to the basics of what made our country great. Now, Hatcher, who sought advice from Haslam during his campaign, is behind Ogles in the polls and the prediction markets, but does lead in fundraising with about $186,000 in cash on hand, compared to Ogles, who only has about $67,000 cash on hand. Now, Haslam previously endorsed Ogles' 2024 opponent as well, so he's not been a fan of Andy Ogles for a while. But President Trump has endorsed Andy Ogles for re-election. Number three today, a federal officer with the Memphis Safe Task Force is not going to face charges over a fatal shooting of an armed man. So a DEA agent with the Memphis Safe Task Force will face no state charges for the fatal shooting of Darren Pegram at a Burger King in Memphis. This happened on May 13th. Task Force members were serving an aggravated assault warrant when Pegram reached for a handgun and prompting the agent to fire back. Now, Shelby County District Attorney Steve Mulroy concluded that evidence, including body camera footage of the gun, consistent officer accounts, and witness statements, supported the officer's versions of events with no credible evidence of a law violation. Pegram's family attorney disagreed with the decision, citing alleged factual errors and inconsistencies in the DA's review letter. The announcement comes as the task force has made thousands of arrests since deploying to the city last year. We've talked about it on the show. Is amid ongoing tensions between the DA's office and state officials over handling of related cases. So, an incident where the body camera footage, which there's a lot of times this happens, vindicated the officer. It's one reason why body cam is a good thing, honestly. Number two today, the Nashville City, they have greenlit data center regulations and a permit moratorium. So Nashville's Metro Council voted on Tuesday to approve new zoning regulations for data centers and impose a moratorium on new permits until December 1st. The regulations established classifications by size, set distance requirements for sensitive sites like schools and residential areas, imposed environmental and operational standards, including noise limits, power resiliency plans, emergency response requirements, usage reporting, and public compliance disclosures. And they also have a ban on the largest facilities. Now, a separate moratorium bill was extended to December 1st to allow time for further review. The council also advanced Mayor Freddie O'Connell's eminent domain bill to potentially acquire the DC Blocks property next to the Nashville Zoo, since that project began permitting before the new rules took effect. The action followed intense public opposition to proposed data centers. We talked about that on the show as well, including one that they were going to put near the Nashville Zoo, and there were plans for one at Fisk University. Number one today, pretty scary story here, but a Knoxville man has been arrested for threatening to kill public officials, including President Trump, a sheriff, and the police chief. So a Knoxville man, Gary Lee Williams, 44, was arrested by the FBI on July 16th for allegedly making repeated death threats against public officials on social media, including President Donald Trump, FBI Director Cash Patel, Knoxville Police Chief Paul Noel, and Knox County Sheriff Tom Spangler. According to the U.S. Attorney's Office for the Eastern District of Tennessee, Williams faces charges for the interstate transmission of threats to kill, He made the threats in posts and videos on platforms like TikTok. Williams, who has a prior criminal history, including a 2002 guilty plea to aggravated assault, reckless endangerment, and theft, well, made his initial court appearance on July 17th and is scheduled for a preliminary hearing on August 25th. So, yeah, just because you post a threat on TikTok or Facebook or something, it's still a threat. It's still against the law. You can't do it. It's also not nice. You shouldn't do it anyway. Just saying.
19: It kind of sounds like he's mad at everybody.
18: Yeah, obviously some kind of crazy nut job.
19: I mean, that's what I would think.
18: That's the lesson here. It's probably good that we're just going to, okay, we're going to take you off the streets now.
19: Before
18: you actually hurt someone, that's for sure. So, by the way, this segment of the program brought to you by the Tennessee Conservative. Go to TennesseeConservativeNews.com. You can see this story and much more always at TennesseeConservativeNews.com. My weekly interview with Brandon Lewis on the website every week on their social media as well. So like their Facebook page, TennesseeConservativeNews.com. Tell them Yaffe was the one who sent you. Steve Abramowitz joins me next here on Yaffe Live.
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1: ABC News, I'm Michelle Franzen. In Delaware, President Trump and top military leaders and families attended the dignified transfer at Dover Air Base for four U.S. service members killed in the Middle East last week, three service members killed in an Iranian attack Friday at a U.S. base in Jordan, a fourth service member was killed a day earlier in Iraq. Flag-draped caskets transferred from a military plane to special vans. ABC's Louis Martinez has more on the solemn ceremony.
2: The closing of the two doors of those two transfer vehicles, all done simultaneously, a lot of synchronicity taking place there by the two airmen who were closing it, again symbolizing the dignity with which these remains of fallen service members are treated.
1: A state of emergency in West Virginia due to widespread flooding. National Guard members are being deployed along with swift water rescue teams to assist local responders. Heavy rain today could lead to severe flooding in both North Carolina and Virginia. This is ABC News.
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18: 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Joining me on the show, as he does every week at this time, is Steve Abramowitz. He is the founder of the Heartland Journal. You can read his stuff, heartlandjournal.com. Check out his podcast. He's out of Nashville. Steve, how are you, sir?
9: I'm good. Sorry, I was a little distracted. That guitar intro was, that was pretty tough. I like that. That was good.
18: You know, I like
9: to...
18: Yeah. Yeah. Can you play guitar, Steve?
9: Yes.
18: No, you broke up for a second.
9: Yes.
18: Oh, you can.
9: Yes,
18: okay.
9: I can play guitar. Yes, oh, I
18: okay.
9: Can. Yes, I can.
18: Any other instruments? Are you just an all-around musician or what?
9: Mostly just things that have strings.
18: Okay.
9: Really bad fiddle, really bad mandolin, really bad guitar, to be honest with you. But I got a bunch of them surrounding me right now where I'm sitting.
18: Okay, I mean, I'm a drummer, so I guess we have to start a band.
9: Oh, let's do a band. What will we call it?
18: I don't know. That's what I was saying. We got to come up with a name or something. So, Max is...
9: The voices of reason. I'm trying to give you a
18: play up there. No. There we go. Max, yes, Max.
19: I'm going to try to be coming up with something. I'll be working on that.
18: Okay, oh, great. Okay. And I'm just one thing. I can't
9: wait.
18: What do
9: you play, Max? Are you a keyboardist or a trombone guy? What are you?
19: No, I play radio.
18: Yeah.
19: You
18: can push buttons on the board. Yes.
19: There you go.
18: All right, Steve. So you told me earlier that you want to talk about how Amazon fixes prices. So I don't know if there was a specific story that happened or did something happen to you with Amazon? What's going on here?
9: No, they have been outed. I've been basically looking at a legal filing so that you don't have to, basically. And it says here at the, according to the FTC and American law, price fixing is an illegal anti-competitive agreement between participants on the same side of a market to artificially raise, lower, or stabilize prices by subverting normal supply and demand. It eliminates competition and forces consumers to pay inflated rates. Now, you don't have to go to Yale Law School because I just told you the deal, but there's this fascinating legal case coming out from Amazon, and I've been reading these docs. Internal email. It's always the email. This is what got Bill Gates busted in the 90s. Emails are paper trails, people. Don't say it if you don't want to see it in either your mom's eyes or in the New York Times front page, okay? So, revealed in court, in interviews with ex-employees describing how Amazon's practices drove up prices for competitors like Walmart and Target, Amazon, of course, denies price-fixing claims and says it works to lower costs for consumers. But do they? Not according to the whistleblower.
18: Okay, so what does that mean, though? Is that illegal?
9: Yeah, price-fixing. I just told you. A modern leather table lamp was listed at Walmart, went from $24.99 up to $39. Because, and they also priced this air fryer on a retail site called Newegg that went from $84.99 up to $149.99. So the customer gets jacked because Amazon was trying to overprice it so that they could beat the underprice when they repriced it over at their competitors, Walmart and Target. That's not the right thing to do. That's price fixing, allegedly.
18: Okay. So, yeah, I guess I was just a little bit confused there. Are they not allowed to? You said that's price fixing. They're not allowed to.
9: They force their competitors to raise their prices so that they can then refresh their site to have lower prices. So in some internal emails, Amazon employees flagged low product prices on rival retailer sites as threat to Amazon's own profitability and informed the products' suppliers that their sales on Amazon.com have been cut or might soon be cut going forward. Can't do that.
18: Oh, okay. I was trying to figure out which part was the actual illegal part. So that seems to be it. Okay, I
9: Yeah, price fixing and getting their suppliers to bend to their wishes, saying that they were going to give them lower prices, so make sure to deliver to Amazon, and then their other people that they supply to, because they make something that's available to everyone, are either unaffordable or discounted. That's called price gouging, dumping, or fixing.
18: Gotcha. Okay. Interesting. So Amazon Depot, is
9: all these big companies that they supply for are now in this lawsuit.
18: Right. Okay. Gotcha. So, all right. That's interesting. You're right. It's always in the email. It's always like they have some kind of email that they put out. And they're like, oh, here are the emails. I know you also wanted to talk about AI a little bit. Talk about what you wanted to mention when it came to AI.
9: Yeah, so you and I kind of will probably go down in history as breaking this thing, that this AI big outroll of these data centers was probably harmful to humans, especially our drinking water. And so I spent a lot of time doing homework, also in the financial statements, unfortunately. Again, so you don't have to. And we live in this era of big tech industrial complex, so it's unavoidable. These things are everywhere, our phones, our cars, everything. So looking at financials of the big five, Alphabet, Amazon, Meta, Microsoft, and Oracle, TikTok, they revealed hidden debt of $1.65 trillion, up eightfold in just 4 years, on off-balance sheet debt, as they race to build these damn data centers.
18: You're still in the crusade against the data centers, huh? You know they're coming, right?
9: I know they're coming. you can only put your finger in the dike. Like, you know, I forget who character that was, but the firms that, see, here's where it gets really wonky.
18: Mm-hmm.
9: These firms that I just listed expect future earnings to exceed those debts, right? That's why you take on debt. You figure you'll pay it back. But that's way bigger than we do, 1.65 trillion right. with a T. So the market's begun to kind of show concerns. So places like Morgan Stanley and Moody's, they both called it out too, so not just me anymore. So the concerns are growing about how they'll pay for it, but also pay back their chip makers, because those deals are already done and delivered. You got Samsung and Taiwan Semiconductor. They saw big gains in their stocks from big orders. So now they got to hope the checks don't bounce. And we're talking like South Korea, Taiwan, and China. Those, you know, they're not like they're capitalist companies like ours, Intel and whatnot. So they're all very worried. And then closer at home, 557,000 signatures against the Zoo data center. But despite that huge outcry against it, DC Blocks from Georgia, they actually closed, we learned last night, on the property and are going to go forward. But even counties and cities are starting to say enough. So it's not just me. And do you know about subsonic and supersonic noise?
18: I've heard this, but
9: all right.
18: I mean, I'll be honest with you, Steve. I think a lot of the stuff against data centers is like a moral panic. It reminds me a lot of the fracking. Remember when everyone was against fracking and they said, oh, it's going to ruin the water and it's going to be earthquakes. And then it's been fine. It's been great for our country. It's been an economic boon. I sense that a little bit with the data center thing, but tell me why I'm wrong.
9: Well, let's just look at the poor zoo animals then as an example. And you're not wrong. I mean, we need this stuffed, but I don't know if we need this much, but we'll see how it goes. But these 10 Walmart superstore-sized warehouses blast this subsonic noise pollution. You know, sounds like thunder and earthquakes. They make animals crazy. So these poor zoo animals are going to have to listen to that 24/7. And the neighbors have to live with the lights on 24/7, all just for storing more cat dancing TikTok videos on your phone. I don't think it's worth it, in my opinion. And so meanwhile, the Nashville's mayor's office has also been talking about using eminent domain.
18: Yeah, I saw that. I had that in my bullet points,
9: So, okay, so here's where we're getting into, like, wait a minute, there's a problem here. Because that would be a terrible, scary precedent of government taking private property because of this issue, right? So it's not just, you know, Steve worried about is fracking going to lower oil prices domestically. It's about is the noise, the air, the ozone, and the government going to abuse this as an opportunity to do things that we don't like. And then tech is supposed to create jobs, right? So shockingly, 105 million Americans are not working. That's more than during COVID or the Great Recession. So this economic miracle of the early 2000s that data centers and AI and Grok are supposed to give us, not working. And remember, this whole woman's lib thing about not having babies for your career, you know, actresses say that a lot. Growing group of dropout women who are neither working nor looking for work, have no children under the same roof with them and no husbands present. So that's not working anymore either. And by the way, there's 342 million Americans. So that's like a third. That's not good. That's right for socialism. It's not good for, you know, jobs in big tech.
18: Well, yeah. And that's one of the issues that has come up with data centers. They think it'll bring tax revenue. It might create some construction jobs, but it's my understanding, I mean, it doesn't really take a lot of people to run it. You just have a couple of people, so it's not going to create a lot of jobs.
9: No, it takes a lot of people to build it and a lot of copper and a lot of gold and a lot of precious, you know, stuff to make those things and a lot of water, obviously, to cool them down. But once it's built and done, it takes like from 1 to 10, depending on how big it is. So that's not a great deal. But they give away these huge 40-year tax breaks where they don't even have to pay sales tax. And guess what? The chips that I just talked about that go into them, they become obsolete in less than a year. So then you got to rebuy all of this stuff, which is great for the chip manufacturers. They get to do that. But it's really, really bad for the $1 point something trillion in debt to be now $2 point something trillion in debt if they double the size of how many of these things they are. So I'm really, really concerned about the economic model of data centers and if it's really beneficial to the bottom line of tech companies or not, especially tech companies like Amazon, who I just told you earlier, you can't trust on even pricing to do what they normally do, which is sell books and CDs online.
18: Well, and, you know, I guess I'll ask you, you know, there's sort of two, I know they're related, but there's sort of two different issues here. The data center thing is part of it, but it sounds like you're saying AI as a whole might not end up being the job creator they're suggesting it will be. Is that kind of your argument?
9: No, it's a job destroyer. If you've seen the amount of layoffs year to date that have happened at these big tech companies, big and small, you can kind of see that it's replacing a lot of people. You know, I work in the entertainment industry and I see a lot of people below the line, we call it, not having to go. They just bought for $500 million Ben Affleck's AI studio company to basically replace all of the people down below that make jobs and earn livings, especially in LA, for the work that goes behind the scenes of making a movie. You don't need them anymore. So AI has not proven itself to be a job creator. It's only so far been a job destroyer.
18: Okay. So, and you don't think in the future it could be, because there's always that creative destruction aspect that it kills some jobs, it'll create more jobs. You just don't buy into that?
9: Well, back to our band analogy earlier on, I'm a big fan of The Clash, and Dro Strummer said the future is unwritten. So I don't know what it's going to do. I didn't know what would happen when the horse and buggy went away with the car.
18: Right.
9: I didn't know what, you know, Confederate colored flags were going to do ultimately in the long term. But I can tell you this much. Ford, who created the assembly line and priced cars affordable for their own employees to work with and commute, and it opened up the Great West, and we basically won the environmental war of transportation with that type of model where people could actually be productive. I don't see TikTok videos of cats dancing and what I had for breakfast being all that profitable and productive.
18: Okay. All right. Steve Abramowitz, he's with the Heartland Journal. You can read his stuff at heartlandjournal.com. You got your big event coming up tomorrow, right? Over there in Franklin?
9: Yes, but don't tell anybody. It's a big secret because I sold more tickets than there's people. I'm going to have to stand in the back. So too late for that. I'll report back on how it went, but don't show up. You can't get in.
18: Okay. Well, that's good, though. It's good you, like, sold out.
9: Oh, yeah. Anyone else who wants to do that in the future, I am the man. I sold that thing out to the rafters. I'm getting good at that.
18: All right, Steve Abramowitz. I appreciate it, my friend. I know we'll talk to you again next week.
9: Adios.
18: All right, there you go. Coming up next, we'll have our Sports Monster segment of the day. Cameron Smith will join us at the top of the hour. Congressman Barry Moore later on as well. Eventually, I'll talk about something else, too.

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9: Some clouds today, about a 40% chance of rain, high of 89. And then tonight, showers and storms overnight, going down to 72 degrees. Right now, mostly cloudy, it's 87, but it feels like it's 96 degrees.
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12: 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We had like our all station meeting today, and this is a lot of people.
9: People I've not seen in a while.
12: I know, right? Yes. There's so many people. It just shows what we have to offer here, which not a lot of radio stations can say that. I just have to say.
9: Yep.
12: Speaking of part of that, Sport Talk is 3 to 7 p.m. And Quake is here for our Sports Monster segment of the day. Quake, how are you, sir?
13: I'm good. That pasta salad was awesome, too.
12: It was good, yeah.
13: You know what, though? I don't think you need to church it up as much as they do with all the little tomatoes and all that other stuff. I'd rather just have the pasta.
12: The pasta?
13: Yeah.
12: See, my wife does that, where she wants to sneak vegetables to me, you know? So, you know, before I got married, if I had mac and cheese, I'd maybe cut up some hot dogs in it, and that's it.
13: Right.
12: Now,
9: that's a real delicacy.
12: Yeah, right?
13: Ew. Hey, that's radio
12: you don't like hot
13: right
12: dogs
13: there.
12: And mac and cheese?
9: Oh, yeah, we've all lived on that.
12: But, I mean, now if I have mac and cheese, there's like peas in there.

0: and right. carrots. I was like, what is this doing on my mac and cheese? She sneaks it in
1: right.
0: there.
1: Not right. She's looking out for you.
0: Yeah, she is. All right, so what's coming up on the show today?
1: Well, the big thing is David Gabriel George, running back for Baylor School, the number two running back in America, top 10 player as far as America, will make his decision at 5:30 this afternoon. So we'll have that whole thing covered like a glove. And the lean is towards Tennessee, of course. So, but cool. It's, you're going to decide between Tennessee, Ohio State, and Ole Miss. Now, one thing is, I leave the station here last night at 7 o'clock.
0: Uh-huh.
1: Then I'm driving. You know, you drive down towards the Manning Street and all that stuff. And I look over and I'm like, that's him. He's running with a weighted vest.
0: Oh.
1: And you know the little turn off right there, how it kind of goes up a little bit? He's running up and down that hill.
0: Okay, that just makes me feel very
1: lazy. 7:05
0: no.
1: on a Tuesday night, and it was a million degrees humidity.
0: No. Okay.
1: And there he is. I was just like, holy cow. Because we always hear about his dedication to his body and his craft and all that stuff,
0: how
1: it's way more mature than his age. And he's down there by himself, just running up and down that hill, man. I was like, whoa. That's impressive. So anyway, we'll have that whole thing covered. We're going to do a David Gabriel George segment this afternoon at 3:35 and just kind of recap the whole history of him, you know, as far as being in Chattanooga. So we'll do that. We're going to have a Meet the Mock segment with one of the Mocks football players this afternoon at 4:35. So we'll do that. We've been doing that for a couple weeks now on Wednesdays. And then Ken Meredith will talk some NASCAR and racing in general on our Truck and Trailers USA Racing Hour 6 to 7.
0: Yeah, and I figured I would mention it as well. We've been talking about raising money for Nature Boy's mom.
1: Yes.
0: Nature Boy unfortunately passed away. I guess it's been about a week and a half ago.
1: It was July 3rd.
0: Yeah.
1: Friday, July 3rd, Friday morning.
0: Yeah, it's but raised over $20,000.
1: Yeah, it's close to $22,000 now. And what we're going to do, we've decided that we're just going to let it run through his celebration of life service, which is tomorrow at 1 o'clock. And that's why I won't be here tomorrow. We're going to be a big part of that ceremony. 1 o'clock at Chattanooga Funeral Home there in East Ridge, which would be corner of Moore and South Terrace, right beside OLPH at 1 o'clock. Everyone's invited if you'd like to stop by. So we'll get that money, and we're going to close that account out for GoFundMe on Friday, and then we will promptly write her a check for the entire amount on Monday. So you have until Friday to donate. I know a lot of people already have, and the folks that 219
0: Amazing.
1: Plus people donated.
0: Yeah.
1: And, you know, thank you so much. And she definitely needs it. She definitely needs it.
0: Did Nature Boy have a favorite sport? What would he have?
1: Because
0: he liked all of them.
1: He did. I'd probably say football. I mean, WWE probably was his favorite sport.
0: Oh, but, okay.
1: But yeah. On, you know, normal sports.
0: Does it throw you off when you see, like, ESPN cover wrestling, like WWE? Doesn't it seem kind of weird?
1: A little bit, yeah.
0: Because that's been like a big thing in the past couple of years, right? Where they almost treat it like, I don't know, it's like any other legitimate sport.
1: Mm-hmm.
0: And you're like, well, wait a minute. Are you guys in the bit now too? You're all part of the bit.
1: Hey,
2: you're going to have Dale on you.
0: I know.
2: You know,
0: he loves it.
2: Yeah, right.
1: We all know what that's about.
0: Our
1: good
0: true.
1: Friend Mac McCarthy, he says it a million times. The answer's money. Now, what's the question? Why they're on there on ESPN and WWE, it draws ratings and revenue.
0: Yeah, that's true. I mean, it in some sense, it makes sense because it's like kind of a sport, but it's really more entertainment.
1: Yeah, definitely.
0: You know,
2: I'm not dedicated to exercise because I see what it's done to some folks.
1: Right.
2: But let me say this. If you see me out here running in the heat up and down the hill, look to see who's chased me with a gun behind me. Because I ain't going to do it.
0: Most likely it's going to be your wife on the scooter. It's going to be the one chasing you.
1: And that's the thing.
2: Pow, pow.
0: I'm going to stay away from that.
2: I told you what I tell you.
1: This guy is 17 years old. He's super focused on his ability to get to, play college football and then to the NFL. And let's face it, when he enrolls at Tennessee in 1st of January, he'll be a millionaire.
0: Wow. So it was worth it.
1: 6 months away.
0: That's a good motivating factor.
2: What a plan.
0: Yeah. All right. Thanks, Quick. Appreciate it. We'll be back in a moment on Yeah If You Like.
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4: From ABC News, I'm Michelle Franzen. In New York, ousted Venezuelan leader Nicolas Maduro back in court today. A federal judge set the trial date for his narco-terrorism and drug trafficking case.
5: Maduro appeared at ease as he entered the courtroom without shackles, greeting spectators with good morning in English and waving at one of the sketch artists as he took a seat at the defense table. Judge Alvin Hellerstein promptly set a trial date for June 1st, 2027, the date requested by both prosecutors and defense lawyers. Maduro's lawyers say they plan to file a motion to dismiss the case in September by arguing that Maduro and Flores are protected by sovereign immunity. Peter Haralambos, ABC News, New York.
4: The U.S. military continuing strikes against Iran for an 11th straight day. President Trump and Pentagon officials a short time ago attending the dignified transfer at Dover Air Base in Delaware for the four U.S. service members killed in Iranian attacks. President Trump before the solemn ceremony telling reporters what he would say to families.
6: Well, all I'm going to say is we love you, we love your child, and that's what they are to them. They're their children. There's no games, no nothing. That's their child.
4: 18 U.S. service members have died since the war against Iran began. In California, it is day two of a preliminary hearing for David Burke. The singer, known as David, is accused of murdering the body of a teen last year.
7: On the witness stand on day two of the hearing, David Burke's financial manager and a finance employee of the record company that signed Burke are testifying. Prosecutors are trying to establish that Burke had a huge financial motive to protect his career and that he killed 14-year-old Celeste Rivas to prevent her from exposing their sexual relationship and impacting that career. On Tuesday, prosecutors showed gruesome photos of the crime scene as they try to prove to the judge there's enough evidence to move to trial. Alex Stone, ABC News, Los Angeles.
4: No one won in last night's Mega Millions. Tonight, you have a chance with Powerball, the grand prize up to $567 million. 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
0: Second hour of Yaffe Live. We are here on the Talk Monster. I am Tennessee's voice of reason, Chattanooga's conservative conscience. Glad you joined the show. Got some people already weighing in on the text monster, which you can as well. 423-267-1023. 423-267-1023. So President Trump this morning said that he will strike a nuclear, well, not a nuclear power plant, but he will strike a power plant or a bridge anytime that Iran strikes a ship on the Strait of Hormuz. So for every ship they hit, he says, he will hit back by hitting a bridge or a power plant or something. So that is his latest threat.
2: I think we owe him a couple, don't we?
0: That's for sure. So we got to talk more about this right now with Cameron Smith. He is a columnist for the Tennessean. You can always read his stuff at Tennessean.com. Cameron, how are you, sir?
23: I'm a lot better than our efforts with Iran right now.
0: So, yeah, I definitely wanted to get your take on this. You've been pretty skeptical of this war from the beginning. When we talked about it before, you basically said, look, if we're going to finish the job, it probably means taking out the regime completely, forcing some kind of regime change. Now Trump is upping the threats. What do you think about all this?
23: I think the threats are idle. And how do I know that? Because Iran's regime has been as bellicose as ever. They are threatening right back every time Trump threatens them. And I read every day, strikes on Iran, strikes on Iran, strikes on Iran. I haven't read the headline yet that helps me understand when we're going to be done, when we've achieved the objective. The administration was wrong in the sense of they said that we had done a deal, that the it was over. You and I were both skeptical about whether Iran was a good faith actor. It turns out they were not. which was easy for everyone to see except for this administration. At this point, this is just frustration. It has less to do with partisan politics and more about what are we doing here? What are the goals? What's the game plan? I don't care how many bridges and power plants we blow up. How long are we going to be at war with Iran? And what is the end game? The administration has failed to define that again and again and again. And I think, as I've said before, you only have two options. You can either leave and sort of stop right now, or you can actually get the job done and remove the regime. That's it. Those are your options. I think we're also against a pressure clock right now that we've been using so many missiles. We've been spending billions and billions of dollars with relatively little to show for it. And that cost is draining our munitions reserves. It's putting us in a more vulnerable position as a country. And if we don't have a resolution one way or another pretty quickly, we're going to be in a situation where we might not be able to do what we need to do in Iran. And that's a scary and concerning place to be. And it's certainly, we don't want to be vulnerable should China or Iran, or I should say, should China or Russia or some other country decide they want to test where our munition levels are. We don't want that at all.
0: Yeah, and of course, the first thing I think about is China maybe wanting to invade Taiwan. They're going to do it sure. at a time when we're vulnerable. That would be the latest thing. You're really talking about two different things here as well. You're talking about, one, communication. One of the problems, and I've been critical of Trump from the beginning on this, is the communication. What are the goals? What's the debate? Can you rally the American people behind the cause? So that's one issue, but you also have the other issue of military. What can we actually accomplish militarily? And it is kind of interesting. Why is it that we can have all these major strikes and still not really get control of the strait? Is it just impossible to do? Or are we not striking the right places? We're not going after them hard enough? What do you think?
23: Well, we have this idea that, well, we have great bombs and missiles, and we can just accomplish all of our objectives that way. That's not how it works. I mean, this is the problem with the enriched uranium, that they have fortified positions that we can't ultimately address. We have very limited means to deal with that. The way you deal with it is boots on the ground that go in and take control of those positions. And when you do that, you secure them, you can defend them, and then the Iranians can't utilize them. That's been the issue over and over again, because when all else fails, use your reason, Yappy. If these strikes were proving effective, Iran would have capitulated a long time ago. The regime is basically saying, we see no reason to negotiate with you. We can endure. We can take the beating. We are hidden. We are camped out. Otherwise, again, the regime would not be able to issue these threats and do these things if the United States could take them out. So the bottom line is, Iran is in the catbird seat. They are feeling very, very bold because they say, oh, well, all you're going to do is drop more bombs on us. We're terrorists sitting on top of a wallet, so we don't really care. We're going to be able to build back stronger. It's just a matter of when. We just had a state funeral for the dearly departed Supreme Leader, and look at, everybody showed up, and it was great. And we said, death to America, death to Israel, and nobody's been able to stop us. Well, what we're showing the world is that the United States doesn't really mean business. We sort of do. And I think that's a weak position for us to be in. It's not one that we should envy. And the administration owes us an explanation for, how are we going to get out of this? You got us into this mess. What's the exit strategy? And so far, the answer is, give us more money so we can do things and not tell you what we're doing. And I'm past the point of saying, I'm just going to trust any politician when it's something this serious on the line, especially as more and more American service members are dying anyway.
0: Speaking with Cameron Smith, he is a columnist for the Tennessean. So do you think, because I've always thought maybe the goal here right now is to force open the Strait of Hormuz, to secure it in a way where Iran is just really unable to attack shipping. It sounds like what you're saying is we just can't do that without at least some boots on the ground.
23: Yeah, it certainly doesn't seem that way. All the evidence suggests it's been a goal that we've tried to accomplish. We've told people repeatedly it is accomplished, yet Iran is still somehow able to ships in the Strait of Hormuz. So either it's not a defensible position or it's too big of an area for us to defend, or we're just not effective at doing it. And that to me is, you know, the bigger concern of, you know, we have the best military in the world. We can't accomplish our objectives because we've taken components off the table, then we need to stop that immediately. And again, my big concern here is that we have not communicated. We don't have clarity of mission. Yet the answer is, and we saw this with Secretary Hegseth, give us more money. This is really, really expensive doing what we're doing. We need to ask why. What's the goal here? What do we get for this other than a lot of pain, a lot of suffering, and not a lot of benefit?
0: Yeah, you know, there's been an argument as well that it might be better if we're not going to finish the job. It might be better to just leave. You know, we've done a lot of damage. We've done a lot of damage to their nuclear program. So instead of doing the weird middle ground, just leave and say, look, if they decide to try to build a nuke again, we'll just go back and mow the lawn and then leave again. What do you think about that?
23: Certainly an option. My point is it's going to be less expensive for us in the long run if we just have a resolve to remove the regime and do it. Otherwise, I agree with you. The lawnmower analogy is great. We mow down the infrastructure. They hide the enriched uranium in mountains. We can't get it. They start rebuilding because they have money. We do it again. That's certainly an option. It doesn't sound like a very efficient one. And again, why are we doing these foreign entanglements? If we had an imminent attack, which does not appear to be the case, fine. I'm happy for us to go in and solve the problem. But we didn't do that. We have, like you said, basically mowed the lawn in a very, very expensive fashion.
0: Speaking with Cameron Smith, he is a columnist for the Tennessean. A couple people on the text line, Cameron, not happy with you. They're calling you a leftist on this. I don't think you're a leftist. What would your response be to those who just say you're being like this because you don't like Trump or something?
23: This has nothing to do with whether I like Trump or not. I don't pledge fealty to any politician. As a conservative, I don't want us to waste money, which we're doing. As an American, I want to have a clarity of mission, which we don't have. It's very hard to succeed at a mission you never articulate. And the last thing, and this is the most dangerous thing for my conservative brethren who are not questioning this, any politician that you support so blindly is to give them a blank check for things like war, that's a dangerous position for you to be in regardless of your politics. I think Trump's done a lot of great things. Immigration comes to mind first and foremost. Changed the game in this space and done so by adhering to the rule of law. But when it comes to what the game plan is here, this has been a major, major unforced error. We need to be honest about it because we have actual socialists, Orhan Mamdani, on the rise in our country. And so if we don't show leadership as conservatives and say, hey, this is the way, and those guys get political control, we're in big trouble here at home too.
0: Yeah, and I know that was something else you wanted to talk about, speaking of the rise of socialism, or maybe a real issue to our national security is the national debt, which keeps going up. Our fiscal situation in Washington doesn't seem to be getting much better, does it?
23: No, it doesn't. The CBO just released a report that said the Highway Trust Fund, that nice little fund that we use to put our highways, bridges, roads, all kind of infrastructure projects, it's going to run out of money completely in 2028. At which point, we will see a 40% cut across the country for these infrastructure projects. So guess what? Congress is going to have to write another big check. Oh, by the way, Social Security's going, you know, bellies up in 2032 now. guess what? Congress is going to have to write another check. Meanwhile, we're spending $2 trillion a year, more than we have at a time when the economy's doing pretty well, that people, unemployment's relatively low. And when that happens, is the time to spend, pay down your deficits, pay down your debt, not the time to be running it at record highs. And I think, you know, but for COVID, we would be shocked at the spending by Republicans right now. But we are saying, well, it's a little bit off the COVID highs. No, we're spending more than Joe Biden right now. And when you're doing that, you need to be honest about it and course correct. Right now, Republicans are not doing that. And again, this is not from a leftist. This is from a fiscal conservative. If your listeners want to defend wasteful deficit spending, be my guest. But then guess who's the progressive liberal?
0: All right. That's a good response. Unfortunately, Trump has not been great when it comes to fiscal sanity in D.C. has not made it a major priority. I wish it could be a priority, although part of the problem as well is just we're so divided. I mean, Congress is so divided, it's hard to get anything. The Democrats just threatened to shut it down, you know, so it's hard to get any spending cuts passed, unfortunately. Cameron Smith, really appreciate you coming on the show. As always, we'll talk to you again in the future.
23: Thank you, Abby.
0: All right, there you go. If you want to react to that, got a bunch of reaction today to that interview. You can weigh in 423-267-1023. We'll be back in a moment on Yaffe Live.
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2: Friday this afternoon, a 40% chance of rain. High today should get up to about 89 degrees. And then tonight, the showers and storms roll through with a low of 72 degrees. Right now, we've got showers north of us, 87 degrees, and it feels like 96 right now at the Talk Monster.
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0: 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We are here on Talk Radio 102.3, doing my part to make radio great again. I have to do that every day. Dale comes on,
2: ruins it. Just ruins it. And then
0: I got to make it great again.
2: What can I say?
0: Anyway, someone who is not making New York City great again.
2: Oh, my God.
0: Zoran Mamdani. So guess what, Max? Guess what? He cannot arrest Benjamin Netanyahu. Surprise, surprise, right?
2: Yeah.
0: Like it was ever a possibility. For weeks now, he kept kind of suggesting that maybe he could help arrest the Prime Minister of Israel, Benjamin Netanyahu, when he came to visit for a UN General Assembly. Because you know that very legitimate international criminal court said he's a war criminal and he should be arrested.
2: Yeah.
0: Well, Mamdani came out, very serious video here, and basically admitted, no, I can't do that. Which it's like, yeah, we knew. We know.
2: Has he forgotten that he's a mayor?
0: I guess, but here's what he said.
3: As I've said, I agree with the ICC that Benjamin Netanyahu should be arrested and tried for his crimes, as I do for anyone else charged by the ICC. My administration has reviewed every avenue available under applicable law
0: to determine
3: whether New York City could execute the International Criminal Court's arrest warrant if Benjamin Netanyahu came here. It is clear that we do not have the independent legal authority to enforce this warrant. The federal government, however, does, and I call on them to join the ICC and execute this warrant. And I want to be equally clear. Benjamin Netanyahu is not welcome in New York City, nor is any other war criminal at large. While we cannot end the genocide on our own, we can decide whether our silence will become another weapon, and we can examine every tool we have to defend the humanity and dignity of all people. That is my commitment to you.
0: We live in some crazy times, I gotta say.
2: Well, this guy's an absolute moron.
0: I mean, think about it. You have Israel, probably our closest ally, definitely our closest ally in the Middle East. You have Benjamin Netanyahu, the legitimate prime minister of that democratic country. And then you have the mayor of New York City saying, I wish I could arrest you, but I can't. But you're committing genocide and you're not welcome here.
2: He's not an American.
0: I mean, it's crazy.
2: He's not an American.
0: I mean, technically, I guess he is, but yeah, sure. It's not how an American should act.
2: He'd have to have it stamped on his forehead before I'd believe it. The way he acts, he's not.
0: I mean, but here's the real test. Do you think he would say the same thing about some of these Middle Eastern dictators like of Saudi Arabia or Iran? Do you think if the Iranian officials came over, he would say something like this? Even though they legitimately do commit genocide, they committed genocide against thousands of their own people for merely protesting the government in Iran earlier this year. Did you think Mamdani is going to come out and make a big statement on that? I doubt it. To me, that's very telling.
2: I was reading earlier today about several billion dollars worth of business has been lost in New York's city since he took over.
0: Yeah, I mean...
2: move it out in droves.
0: It's like Donald Trump said, actually. Trump said communism seems to work well at first, but then things collapse because it's not based on reality. If you scare away all your business, you can't pay for all those socialist programs.
2: Nobody's pulling the wagon. They're all riding on it.
0: Mm-hmm. Mm-hmm. Now, there is one person in the Democrat Party who actually does have some sense sometimes, John Fetterman, the senator from Pennsylvania. His response to Mamdani, I mean, he's right. It's actually pretty funny. Here it is.
4: He's a total clown. The ICC. I mean,
0: hold on. Let me make sure I get that right.
4: He's a total clown. I mean, he has the authority to arrest Netanyahu any more than I would have the authority to arrest him in Washington, D.C. if he visited down in Washington, D.C. You're a mayor, dude. You know, pick up trash, fix some potholes, and really fix the homeless problem in your city, too. You know, you're way out of your league, and now this is irresponsible. But like I said, he's just a total clown, and it's just for clicks at this point. He knows that he has nothing actionable. Now, it's just pandering to the DSA communist and his friends, you know, in New York.
0: They're going to kick him out of the Democrat Party, aren't they?
2: They need to kick him out of the country.
0: Well, Mamdani, yes, I meant John Fetterman.
2: Oh, yeah. Oh, yeah. Well, I don't think he'd care.
0: No, I don't think he does care at this point. He's just going to run as an independent, I guess. But he called him a total clown. He said, Mamdani's a total clown. I mean, if the Democrats were smart, they would listen to a John Fetterman. They should be running to the middle. I mean, yeah. If they were smart right now, that's what you do. If you want to win midterms.
2: Very few of them are doing that, though. Most of them are just keep pushing toward the left.
0: Yeah. Yeah, if you were smart, you run to the middle right now. That's how you would gain prominence, and they have not learned their lesson. All right, so we have much more to get to. Congressman Barry Moore is going to join me next on the show. I always end the show with the Yaffe's Monster Rewind. 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
9: ABC News, I'm Michelle Franz, and a solemn military service known as the Dignified Transfer took place at Dover Air Base earlier today in Delaware for the four U.S. service members killed in the Middle East this past weekend. President Trump and top Pentagon officials were on hand. Hostilities, meantime, between the U.S. and Iran intensifying for the second week. More from ABC's Louis Martinez.
10: What we've seen now is essentially a return to daily combat, and it's no longer a situation where Iran waits for the United States to attack. They have been carrying out daylight attacks ahead of any U.S. retaliation. So what we're seeing is a return now to daily hostilities.
9: President Trump travels to Georgia today to speak at an economic event. The cyclosporiasis outbreak now impacting 41 states. The CDC says there are more than 11,000 cases. Federal testing continues out of an abundance of caution since the source was in five states originated in central Mexico. Taylor Farms issuing a voluntary.
11: 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These products are not intended to diagnose, treat, cure, or prevent any disease. All information presented here is not meant as a substitute or an alternative to information from healthcare practitioners.
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0: Joining me on the show right now, once again, is Congressman Barry Moore, who is going to be Alabama's next U.S. Senator. Congressman, thank you so much for coming on.
7: Yaffe, always great to be on the Voice of Reason, my friend.
0: All right. So I understand that you voted in favor of a spending package that made it through the House. It would fund the government through the end of September, I believe, extra funding for the military. Now it's got to make it through the Senate, correct?
7: Yeah, that's correct. We're basically looking at, we don't want another government shutdown. And actually, it was temporary funding through December 4th. And so what we're trying to do from a political standpoint, we don't want to shut down right before the November elections, obviously. But we're also trying to get our appropriations work done. We're going through regular order. And so to stop the disruption of a shutdown like we saw, the Democrats did 75 days last round because of border and ICE. We want to make sure we have a... you know, we have funding in place so we can continue the work in regular order. And so it's good to get it done. I'm not a fan of CRs, as you know, but we're making more progress on the appropriations process than any Congress in the last three decades. And so we want to continue to get regular order work done, but we don't need a disruption, a shutdown. And the Democrats pick fights like this over the Minneapolis, the things that were going on there as we uncovered that last time. They just literally shut the government down for 75 days and didn't want to fund ICE, didn't want to fund the border. And so we think a CR right now, short term, makes sense. Get us through December and then get back and get the rest of the regular order done before the new year.
0: Now, is this something they're going to have to pass through reconciliation, or is that something separate?
7: No, it's going to be separate. The CR will be different. Some of the work we're doing on reconciliation will be in the NDAA, the Defense Appropriations Authorizations. That'll be a separate item that we'll be voting on. We've got a lot of heavy lifts here the next few days in D.C. Today will be a busy day, but got H.R. through judiciary yesterday. That was the border package, the just common sense asylum reforms without any Democrat support yesterday. So we're hoping to have that to actually codify some of President Trump's border security executive orders and some things that we've known for a period of time that even Barack Obama had requested years ago. But the Democrats didn't even help Obama when he was trying to do some things for the border. We're continuing to build on that. And so we got that out as well yesterday. But yeah, all different animals. I mean, you got the appropriations, the NDAA, you've got the CR, and we're working on HR 2 for the border. Just busy here at the end of the year.
0: Now, I saw that Defense Secretary, or actually Secretary of War, Pete Hegseth, he was talking in front of Congress yesterday talking about funding for the military. I mean, President Trump's asked for basically over $1 trillion military budget, which if you look at it as a percentage of GDP, I mean, still isn't enough, honestly. It should probably be even more. But it looks like it's going to be hard to get that through Congress, right, to have that much funding?
7: Yeah, we went to the Pentagon the other night and met with Pete and a number of members of Congress. And, you know, some of these investments are long-term, like in a sense of what Reagan did. And we're so far behind, we really don't know what Biden – at the Department of Defense at the time, now the Department of War, was doing for 4 years. They were asleep at the wheel. Secretary Austin was asleep at the wheel. They were too busy trying to get trans soldiers and all that silly stuff that didn't mean anything about being ready for war. They just wanted to woke our military. And so many of these investments will have long-term impacts. And we're looking at the technologies and how we make the investments now. And honestly, the way we're the defense appropriations process is working under Hegseth is quite astonishing. For years, they would lock in with one contractor, and they would actually advance the manufacturing process. We would pay for the facilities, and then we would give them a one-year contract, in some cases a little longer, but not much. And so the way we're approaching defense now is we're like, you make the upfront investment, we'll give you a longer-term contract to provide the services, the defense products, whatever that looks like. And so we're asking now industry to make some investments, but we're securing the funds to make sure the contract's going to be in place. So it's not a year-to-year or 24-month thing. We're trying to make it a little longer-term so that we can get some more efficient processes get the manufacturing in place. So Hegseth's asking for a little money up front right now to guarantee those contracts. But I think the way they're approaching defense is going to be much more streamlined. It'll be much more effective. And so they're looking for a little more money right now than normal. And that's some of the pay fors. We're trying to figure out how we do that. So it's a challenging time, but I think that what we're doing at the Department of Defense and what Hegseth and his team is doing is quite amazing. They're kind of redoing the way we do business and making up for 4 years of wasted time under the Biden administration.
0: So obviously you also talked about the war in Iran. President Trump was posting this morning saying basically any ship they hit in the Strait of Hormuz, we're going to hit a power plant or a bridge, trying to get even tougher on Iran. What do you think about the latest in that war?
7: Well, you know, you and I have talked about this for an extended period of time. And I think that the President Trump, he at some point, I mean, I know the American people are ready to make a parking lot of the place. And then many of my supporters are, too. And I think that the only thing those folks understand in some sense of the word is violence. And it's a shame, but that's if they're going to extract a price, our price is going to be much higher. We're going to extract from them. And so I think that's the kind of message the president is sending, peace through strength. But if you mess with us, we're going to bring strength. And so I think that's what we're looking at. And I think he continues to try to work with them with the memorandum of understanding. They violated that. So the president would like to get a solid resolution out of there, but he's not going to play games with them. If they attack our ships, they're going to pay a high price, whether it's with the grid, with the bridges, and in loss of life and leadership from the regime. We're going to continue to extract the price pretty high for their mistakes.
0: Yeah, which is exactly what we need to do. Speaking with Congressman Barry Moore, I saw as well, and you posted a picture on your X page, I guess Steve Scalise gave you a cookie cake because they passed your bill, which is the Stop Secret Spending Act. First question, was it good? The cake, was it good? And second, what's this bill about?
7: Yeah, so the cookie, it was a cookie cake, and it was, I got a little piece of it last night, man. I have to be careful up here. I won't eat too good sometimes if I'm not. I live on peanuts up here in my office. I know my farmers are proud of that. A lot of days I don't get lunch, but if I'm hungry and they drop a cookie off, that is not a good signal. So it's like you never go grocery shopping when you're hungry, they say. But anyway, so, yeah, the cookie was good, but actually the Stop Secret Spending Act, we have these OTAs are called other transaction agreements that the government has used and vendors have used over the years that don't actually go through the usaspending.gov website. And so we didn't add a red tape to that, but we think the American people ought to know where their money's going. And so me and Panetta, Jimmy Panetta, a Democrat from California, co-authored the bill, got it out, and we're co-sponsors on it. And so we just want to make sure that we restore trust in government and how we're spending the taxpayers' money. And you know, we think they ought to be, I mean, family households know where their money goes. Farmers know where their money goes. Small business owners know where their money goes. And the taxpayers should know where their money goes, especially when I'm spending other people's money. And so we want to just bring in accountability, hopefully some trust back in government and how we're doing business in D.C. And those are the kind of things that the American people appreciate. And with all the fraud and everything going on these days, we don't need OTAs, these other transactionals outside of the actual USspending.gov. It needs to be reported. Again, it doesn't take them any additional red tape. It's something they can do efficiently, but it's accountability that is much needed here in Washington, D.C.
0: Now, you said it was bipartisan and it did pass the House. Does that mean it has a decent chance of going through the Senate?
7: Nowadays, I don't say anything about what the Senate's going to do or not
0: okay.
7: do, but I think, you know, really with Panetta and me on here, and I think these are things that the senators especially, I mean, again, this is bipartisan. I don't see a reason that we would need to look at nuking the filibuster to get it done. I think it's something that makes sense, and hopefully we can get it across the finish line. I don't see a problem. I mean, you know, it's hard for Democrats to vote against accountability on spending. I think that even they understand that the taxpayer needs to know where their money goes. And so it'd be a tough no vote for any member of the Senate, in my opinion.
0: Okay, and I guess that's why you're on your way to the Senate soon, is to get things done there.
7: I don't think they'll be mad at me about this one. They probably don't know what to expect all the time from me, but this is a common sense approach. And hopefully, over on the Senate side, we need more accountability over there. And so this is an opportunity for them to step up and show the taxpayers exactly what they're spending their money on.
0: Yeah, and you were talking about how it's a busy day today. You've been busy up there. I see another thing you're working on. You led a letter to Brandon Carr, the head of the FCC. You were joined by 45 of your Republican colleagues, and the FCC, I guess, is reviewing TV parental guidelines, ensuring children are not being indoctrinated with radical ideology behind their parents' back. So talk about what these new guidelines would look like and what your letter was about.
7: Yeah, I mean, we put warning labels on our movies, our music all the time, you know, violent language or whatever that looks like. I mean, there's a ton of warning labels on most of these shows. And so, but we thought that the media companies need to include transgender, non-binary, gender transition themes, anything that children's programming where they'd actually be seeing that. And the parents, you know, a lot of times nowadays kids are in front of TVs or in front of their phones, but certainly on these programs, we think that the parents need to be aware that if this transgender ideology is being forced on these kids or being pushed to these kids, there needs to be a warning label on that. There's very few things to me more dangerous than that. It just shines some light on some content that the American people or the parents certainly need to know about. And hopefully we can get that moving as well. So we're hard at work up here, and we don't want ideological stuff from Hollywood being forced on America's children without a warning label for those parents to be aware of exactly what is going on in these shows and what they're exposing these children to.
0: Well, and yeah, you had a letter to the FCC chairman, but I believe you also have a bill on that, correct?
7: That's right. We're doing both. We're trying to approach it from both directions, give the FCC a warning, hey, it's coming, you can do it, or we're going to codify it if at all possible. So that's the process we're working on right now, and hopefully we can get it done.
0: Congressman Barry Morey is also running for the U.S. Senate. Anything else that you're working on you wanted to bring up before I let you go?
7: Well, I've still got my bill over in the Senate, you know, for the DUI, illegals driving drunk here in America. And, you know, that's one of the things that, you know, most of us thought that if an illegal got caught in the U.S. drinking and driving, that they would be deported. But the removal is not in the process, and certainly under the prior administration, they didn't make an effort to get those people out of our country. That bill's over in the Senate. I had a little bipartisan support on that. So cautiously optimistic that that would, you know, it just seems common sense to me. If Americans are caught in this country drinking and driving, there are ramifications in driver's license, insurance premiums, fines, and that sort of thing. But judges literally told me they would have an individual come in the courtroom convicted, they're illegal, convicted of drinking and driving. Under the prior administration, they'd hand them over to ICE, guilty as charged, and ICE would go down the road and turn them loose. And we had repeat offenders, and one individual drinking and driving, fifth offense, killed a family. And so those are the kind of things that, again, the American people expect us to do. We got that over in the Senate. I'd love to get a vote on it. I don't know that I will, because it is a little bit, the Dems don't want to hold the illegals accountable in any fashion or form. I don't think I had a single Dem in Judiciary Committee vote with me on that. But we got a little support off the floor. I don't remember exactly how many Dems, but those are the kind of things, too, I'd love to see us get passed to protect the American people because of the border crisis that was created under the prior administration.
0: Yeah, that's another common sense thing you would think. Well, I guess sense maybe isn't common in parts of Congress anymore, at least not in the Democrat Party.
7: Yeah, common sense is not so common, my friend, up here.
0: Yeah, it seems like that. Congressman Barry Moore, also a candidate for the U.S. Senate, really appreciate you coming on the show as always. I know we'll talk to you again soon.
7: Hey, thank you, Yaffe.
0: And we'll be back here in just a moment on Yaffe Live.
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4: Chance of rain, and then tonight the showers and storms increase. The high today forecast to be 89, the low tonight 72, and we're under a flood watch until 8 o'clock tomorrow night. Currently, mostly cloudy, 88 degrees at the Talk Monster, with a heat index of 97.
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0: We're back here on Yaffe Live. We almost made it through the whole show, Max. We're almost there.
1: Yeah.
0: A few minutes ago.
1: Yeah.
0: Been a lot going on today's show.
1: It's been a busy show today.
0: You know, just one of those days. We'll have another busy show tomorrow, I'm sure. Someone texted in and said, "Brother in Christ, can you for once call out our president for being blank, senile, and insane?" Can't say all the words there. I get annoyed at these texts because if you really listen to this show, I have called out this president a number of times on a bunch of stuff. I am not the guy who is always Trump awesome, Trump awesome. I mean, yeah. Everyone should know that. But I'm also saying, look, he's not senile. Yes, he's a little out there. Always has been. He would probably admit that. His whole career, he's been a little out there. But he's not senile. Biden was senile. We knew it. We all saw it. Trump is a lot of things. Senility is not one of them. So, no, I'm not going to call him senile. Here's a thought. Here's a thought of what I'm going to do. I'll tell you when I agree with him and tell you when I disagree with him. How about that? Does that work for everyone?
1: Yeah, that'll come up.
0: Oh,
1: yeah,
0: okay.
1: Yeah.
0: Okay, just checking. All right, on that note, let's end the show like we usually do. We have Yaffe's Monster Rewind. So we started the show. Oh, by the way, this is the time of the show where I remind you, if you missed any of it live, the podcast is up on the website at WGOW.com. We started the show today talking with David Queen, who is running for state executive committee. He wanted to come on because his opponent asked to come on earlier. Brandon Lewis is supporting his opponent. Basically, the difference between the two candidates, Derek Green or David Queen, is that David Queen believes the state executive committee should not be involved in any policy fights or any resolutions dealing with policy or platform decisions. They believe the committee is just about supporting Republicans who are Republicans. Well, Brandon Lewis and Derek Green disagree with that. They believe the executive committee should be more involved in voting on resolutions to make sure Republicans are actually acting like Republicans. So where you stand on that is how you should determine your vote, it seems like. So we talked about that at the beginning of the show. We also had those Tennessee bullet points, the top stories from around the state, including the fact that a Knoxville man was arrested for threatening to kill public officials, including President Trump, but some in Knoxville as well. Had the details on that in the bullet points. Then we had Steve Abramowitz on. He's with the Heartland Journal. He is much more skeptical of AI than I am. Obviously, there could be problems with AI,

0: He thinks it's already ruining the economy. I tend to think AI has the possibility of creating more economic growth than we could imagine. But there's also a possibility that as of right now, we're in an AI bubble. That we got a little bit ahead of ourselves, so to speak. I mean, that happened with the internet. You had the dot-com bubble that kind of burst in 2000 because it was heavily invested on the front end when the returns were going to come much, much later. But we talked about that, the podcast, that segment's up. Quake came in for our Sports Monster segment of the day, so you got to find out what's on the agenda for Sport Talk, which is 3 to 7 p.m. They'll have a lot to talk about, I'm sure. Then we had Cameron Smith on. He's a columnist for The Tennessean. He is a conservative, but he's very, very critical of Trump and the Iran war. And a bunch of people were texting in and didn't like his criticism. I think where Cameron makes a really good point is that Trump has not been the best communicator when it comes to the goals of the war. That if the goal is just to get the Strait of Hormuz open, then say that. Don't make a speech on election integrity. Do a speech on the goals for the war. So he has not been great. And I've said that many times. He has not been great on rallying the American people behind this effort. Now, where I disagree with Cameron, I do think that we could get control of the Strait without necessarily putting boots on the ground. Could be wrong, but I think it is possible. But it's going to take some sacrifice. I would agree with that. So we talked about that with Cameron Smith. The podcast of that segment's up. I also played this cut because we were talking about the fact that Mamdani, the mayor of New York City, Democrat socialist, he thinks, or he wants to anyway, arrest Benjamin Netanyahu. You know, he wants to arrest him for so-called war crimes. And did a speech about how he wishes he could do it. He so wishes he could do it, but he just can't.
1: As I've said, I agree with the ICC that Benjamin Netanyahu should be arrested and tried for his crimes, as I do for anyone else charged by the ICC. My administration has reviewed every avenue available under applicable law to determine whether New York City could execute the International Criminal Court's arrest warrant if Benjamin Netanyahu came here. It is clear that we do not have the independent legal authority to enforce this warrant. The federal government, however, does, and I call on them to join the ICC and execute this warrant. And I want to be equally clear. Benjamin Netanyahu is not welcome in New York City, nor is any other war criminal at large.
0: I mean, just ridiculous. Just, can you believe that? An actual mayor of New York City talking that way? It's just, it's kind of unbelievable. But John Fetterman had a pretty good response to him, I thought.
2: Oh, he's a total clown. I mean, he has the authority to arrest Netanyahu any more than I would have the authority to arrest him in Washington, D.C. if he visited down in Washington, D.C. You're a mayor, dude. You know, pick up trash, fix some potholes, and really fix the homeless problem in your city, too. You know, you're way out of your league, and now this is irresponsible. But like I said, he's just a total clown. And it's just for clicks at this point. He knows that he has nothing actionable. Now, it's just pandering to the DSA communists and his friends, you know, in New York.
0: All right, so we talked about that. The podcast of that segment will be up on the website, WGOW.com. We took your text messages on the text monster, 423-267-1023. And, well, oh, we also talked about my nose was scratched. Max thinks I'm just being abused or something.
3: I'm pretty sure that's happening to you. I worry.
0: I'm sure you do. No, my daughter accidentally scratched my nose. I will be okay. All right? I'm not going to put makeup on it to cover it up or something. Thanks to Captain Max for producing today. Thanks to you for listening. Sport Talk is next. I'll be back tomorrow at the same time. See you then.
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5: From ABC News, I'm Michelle Franzen. In Delaware, President Trump and top military leaders gathered for the dignified transfer at Dover Air Base for the four U.S. service members killed in the Middle East last week. The flag-draped caskets transferred from a military plane to specialized vans. ABC's Louis Martinez has more on the solemn ceremony.
6: The closing of the two doors of those two transfer vehicles, all done simultaneously, a lot of synchronicity taking place there by the two airmen who were closing it, again, symbolizing the dignity with which these remains of fallen service members are treated.
5: The three of the service members have been identified. One has not yet been positively ID'd. The Trump administration striking a nuclear deal with Saudi Arabia. ABC's Patrick Reval has more.
7: The deal is likely worth billions of dollars for American companies, and it also shuts out Russia and China. But it's also highly controversial because there are fears that it could ultimately pave the way to Saudi Arabia getting a nuclear weapon and then potentially an arms race in the Middle East. Most controversially, the deal potentially opens the door to allowing Saudi Arabia to enrich uranium on its territory.
5: September 11th, family organization calls the deal, quote, highly offensive. In Mississippi, the family of Nolan Wells released findings from an independent autopsy. The teen died following a boat trip with friends July 4th weekend to Horn Island. Authorities say their initial investigation suggested he drowned. Wells' family attorney, Benjamin Crump, says the cause of death remains undetermined.
8: Attorney Crump releasing these autopsy results and also pointing out the fact that there are missing organs here does put a significant amount of pressure on Mississippi. Certainly, there's been a lot of attention, a growing national attention on this particular case and the transparency around it. Again, that is what the family is asking for, transparency in this investigation.
5: ABC's Alex Brochet, you're listening to ABC News.
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12: Right now, traffic.
13: Watch out for wrecks on Signal Mountain Boulevard at sunset and East Brainerd at Hickory Valley. Not sure what the issue is, but 24 eastbound is backed up from 59 all the way to Nickajack Lake. Drive carefully. We'll do our best to get you through the afternoon. Art Sanders, right now, traffic.
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18: 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It's all you need to remember.

0: there we go. 7 minutes after three on a little Sawdust Country Wednesday ride. That's some sawdust right there. Art sitting in for Cowboy Joe for just a little bit today. Joe had a deal he had to do with his youngest daughter, and he'll be back around 4 o'clock today. So, Art, appreciate you doing double duty, traffic, and sitting in for Joe. Appreciate that, man. How are you?
1: Welcome. I'm good. Especially after that meal we had for our staff meeting.
0: Woo,
1: like a beached whale.
0: Countryside cafe. Yeah. That's what I feel like, too, man. Stuff. My stomach protruding even more than it normally does. All right. We appreciate you, Art, for sure. David, how are you?
2: I've had 5 chicken fingers, so I'm good.
0: Yes, I noticed. You had one right before we started. Rocking and rolling, man.
2: Well, they were just still sitting there, so I was like, why not?
0: And those chicken fingers are fantastic.
2: They're unreal.
0: They should be called chicken arms because they're not
2: they're
0: bigger than a finger. That's
2: they're
0: for sure.
2: DGG arms.
0: There you go. There you go. All right, so what do we think?
2: Happy DGG Day.
0: Happy DGG Day to all the sports fans out there in Chattanooga. He will, at 5:30, he will be on the CBS Sports Network, television-wise, and he will choose between Tennessee, Ohio State, and Ole Miss. Or I should say Ole Miss.
1: The days when high school football athletes didn't give press conferences.
0: Well, this one's a pretty big one.
1: Yo, I know. Yeah, I know.
0: It is.
2: No, I think it's down to Tennessee and Ohio State. I think ultimately he will pick Tennessee. Don't know that for sure. Again, have his day.
0: And we're even giving him a day on Sport Talk here. So not that he's going to join us, but I mean, we'll be talking about him a lot all day.
2: Yeah, it's neat for Baylor. It's neat for him.
0: It's neat for Chattanooga.
2: Especially
0: when you have the Spain story, and then now you got this. He's widely considered, and a lot of people consider him the best running back in America, but in the rankings on some of the recruiting services, you got Kamon Spell, who's from Pennsylvania, who has already committed to the Georgia Bulldogs as the 1 and 2 regarding, depending on which service you're looking at.
2: I think Tennessee football fans view DGG bigger than Lamine Yamal.
0: Oh, yes. Especially if he chooses Orange at 5:30. So that's going to be the biggest thing. They don't even know who Lamine Yamal is, unless you've been in Chattanooga. We see this all the time, especially on big-time recruits, a lot of times with quarterbacks.
2: And I'll let you get going. I meant to tell you, though, his family came down from Canada. So they'll be there. They had a little practice or some kind of session today, workout session or whatever. Stephen Hargis went over there for some preseason stuff that he'll be working on. The entire DGG clan is here. And so good for them that they can share in this big moment later this afternoon.
0: Yeah. So the fan base, whatever he doesn't choose, will turn on him and call him everything that that they can
2: some
0: think
2: already
0: of.
2: Have.
0: Some already have. That by reading projections that he's turned against Ohio State or he's turned against Tennessee. And here's like, oh, we never liked him anyway. We never wanted him. He's no good, blah, blah, blah, blah, blah. So you get all that on social media for sure. And that's
2: how
0: where
2: good
0: we are
2: was,
0: nowadays.
2: How good was Jerry Haskey with that back in the day?
0: Oh, he was the best. We don't need him.
2: We don't need him or, well, they brought the satchel.
0: Right. That was it. That was the two options. They money whipped him or we didn't want him anyway. One of the two. Our boy, the music man. He was great, man. He was great.
2: He could fire you up. It was hilarious.
0: We'll be chatting about that throughout the day. I mentioned this on Max's sorry, Yaffe. I almost said Max's show. That's scary.
2: That's awesome.
0: That's scary. On Yaffe.
2: Max in the afternoon with Yaffe.
1: Well, you know, right. Max sits in here with his headphones on and his finger on the mic button. He's ready to go at a moment's notice.
0: All you got to do is drop the green flag, and he's going. But I drove leaving the station last night, 7 o'clock, like I normally do, you know. Jeff Cate had Brittany Jackson and her husband Reggie Tucker on, and that was a really good, really good hour. Just her talking about Pat Summitt and what she thinks about, Coach Caldwell and that situation up there. That was really kind of insightful. But I'm driving away, and I'm kind of right before I pull out of the driveway, I text my wife, you know, hey, on the way, need anything? That type of daily text. So I'm driving down the road, and if you ever been on Pineville Road, like if you enter from Signal Mountain Road, then you're you know, you're heading towards like the golf course and it's right there on your right. There's a little turn up that goes to Manning and then Manufacturers that goes by the Moon Pie plant right there that we drive by pretty much every day. Well, I'm driving and I go to make that turn onto Manning Street and I'm like, I look over and there's this guy without a shirt on with one of those weight vests that you'll see people, you know, run in. Like my wife has one. She likes to walk the trails in Ringgold with that weight vest on sometimes. And I look over, I'm like, man, that guy is absolutely shredded. Jeez. And then all of a sudden I realize, oh, wait, I heard that David Gabriel George got his hair cut. So he, and I look over and it's short hair. I'm like, that's him. And he was running up and down that hill in the middle of the turns with his weight vest on at 7:05 last night. And I'm like, that is the dedication that we're talking about. Because as you mentioned, I'm sure his family was in town. I'm sure he, you know, was probably running off a little bit of nervous energy about today. But he was down there at 7 o'clock in a, you know, a million degrees humidity-wise, and here he is running up and down that hill, man. I was just like, wow, that kind of says it all. I was going to stop and fanboy and take a picture of him or whatever, but I was like, I probably shouldn't do that.
2: Every now and then, there's like that one in a million teenager that doesn't eat fast food and doesn't play video games.
0: Mm-hmm.
2: He's out there with one of those packs on his back on a 98-degree day just running that hill.
0: And this dude can run the football, you know, just the dedication. I'm just a huge fan because of his dedication, because of his maturity in being the do what it takes mentality to accomplish my goal, what I want to do in life, and that's be as good a football player in the at the collegiate level and certainly at the NFL. When he, you know, if he gets a chance with that, hopefully he stays healthy and does.
2: I don't know anything about this ceremony. I mean, I know where it's going to be. I know who's going to be there, that kind of thing. I don't know how.
0: Where is it at Baylor?
2: At Probasco, a really nice building that that's relatively new. But it's at the top of the hill.
0: Okay.
2: But when you think about his recruitment, there hasn't been any kind of flip-flopping. He never committed to one school, then committed to another. Then, you know, you see that flip-flopping. I don't think he ever necessarily led anybody on. He just kind of had his list of schools that he liked. You know, he was kind of down to four, and then you mentioned Kamon Spell committing to Georgia. He was scheduled to visit Georgia. I think the two sides just kind of got together, and it was just like there's not really a purpose for him to go to Georgia anymore if Georgia wasn't at the top of his list, and, you know, Georgia already had a running back. Not that Georgia wouldn't take the top two running backs in the country like they did with Chubb and Michelle and, right. You know, Gurley and Marshall. They've had their duos in recent years. But I just think his, you know, I think his recruitment had a little bit of, to his credit, some old school element to it. Yes, he has, and like I said, I think this is a Tennessee-Ohio State battle, and I think it's been those two primarily. He did visit Ole Miss, but I think it's been, you know, those two more than anybody else. I think he loves both of them, but ultimately he has to decide on one. He's going to do that at 5:30. And then when you think about it, just big picture, this is July 22nd. This is still, from a historical standpoint, a very early commitment. I mean, kudos to these players for wanting to get these decisions out of their way before their senior year.
0: Yeah.
2: And, of course,
0: another mature move.
2: Yeah. But I think more people do that because the calendar's moved up on them. They know they need to enroll in January to get a head start.
0: Right.
2: Or, in most cases, not to get passed up because you have a lot of classes – you have a lot of 25-member signing classes where like 23 of them enroll early now. Mm-hmm. I mean, so I just think there's been a very straightforward element to DGG's recruiting process. Like I said, no flip-flopping, no decommitments, no none of that. I mean, he took the visits. He's like I said, I think he's favored really two schools more than any other, and then he's going to pick one of them today.
0: And for the people out there that say, well, he'll just take the money, the best deal. Well, I think the deals are probably pretty damn close. I mean, I don't see one being a huge financial advantage over the other, so he can't really make a wrong decision, in my opinion. So we'll be all over it all afternoon, and, of course, we'll have that announcement at 5:30 here. He won't be speaking at 5:30 on Sport Talk, but we will. We'll tell you what he says again on CBS Sports on television. at 5:30. So there is that big story this afternoon. We're going to have our Meet the Mock segment at 4:30. That's going to be Orlando Daniels, defensive lineman, I believe, David.
2: I do not like my chances against him in an arm wrestling contest.
0: I don't either, man. I don't either. I'll be 58 next month. I don't need any part of that, especially a D lineman, right? All right, so he'll be joining us.
2: And he was one of the four or five yesterday that was named preseason all SoCon first team. So looking forward to that. He is from, may have to get Jane to tune in, from Canton, Michigan.
0: Ooh, okay. Okay.
2: And he's a guy that started in the Division III ranks.
0: Really? I did not know that.
2: Kind of worked his way up. So
0: good. We'll talk with him. Let's see here. We're going to see what part of the state he's from. Canton, Michigan. Oh, yeah, it's right outside of Detroit. Right by Livonia. I've been to Livonia before. All right, so really quick, want to remind everybody there's a big investment opportunity in the heart of Red Bank, 7,000 square feet of multi-tenant retail center located at 3501 Dayton Boulevard. 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
9: 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The Trump administration is moving to restrict mail-in ballots, setting up what could become another major legal fight.
10: 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We're going to start with an executive order that's being written right now by the best lawyers in the country.
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12: Watch out for a wreck on Signal Mountain Boulevard at sunset. I-24 eastbound is backed up from the 59 interchange all the way back to Nickajack Lake. Drive carefully. Art Sanders, right now, traffic.
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0: Tex Brooks and Ronnie Dunn. Crank her up, Art. Here we go.
1: You ever met them?
2: I did when they were when I was in country radio.
1: Yeah, I figured you probably did.
2: They did a showcase at a hotel near the Atlanta airport, and they were it was just the two of them and maybe five or six of us music directors. It was a very intimate setting, about 20 people in the whole motel suite. They were so nice.
1: Really? Great. That's good.
3: Now, yeah. When you were doing that in your stage in your life, would you wear a shirt?
1: Like the rodeo shirts?
2: A wife beater.
1: There you go. Perfect. Perfect.
2: And did you feel and hear that thunder?
1: I did not.
2: Oh, wow. It shook the building.
1: Okay. Was that just a minute ago?
2: Yeah. You were too busy thinking what you were going to say.
1: I must be numb. Or that was when I was reading the weather. That's kind of spooky there. All right, but it's that time. Time once again this afternoon for our Papa John's question of the day.
3: In a Papa John's, it is always Papa Pairings time, where you can purchase two or more of any of the following items for only $6.99 each. 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Papa John's, better ingredients, better pizza, better get you some.
1: All right, the Papa John's question of the day. Who is your favorite WNBA player? I'm sure we're going to get a good response on this one in the text line. Who is your favorite WNBA player and why? Tell us why. I don't think anybody needs to guess at mine.
3: Yours is actually the origin of today's question.
1: Okay, Sophie Cunningham.
3: Because the WNBA has decided it will, at least according to ESPN.com, block all merchandise of Sophie Cunningham's finger pointing.
1: Why?
3: They just, I guess, view it as being disruptive and divisive or whatever.
1: That is a huge mistake financially. They need anything they can get. I mean, the finger, that's, you know, I can understand the time she got that girl a headlock and not, you know, not selling t-shirts with that. That's not a good look. But the finger pointing, I mean, that's like the biggest thing the NBA or the WNBA's done this year.
3: We have reached a time with this league now that no matter what happens, you will instantly have people retreat to their camps.
1: Mm-hmm.
3: Like, I read overnight where Caitlin Clark has declined an invitation to the three-point shooting contest. And so you've got, naturally, you've got fans that are bashing over that.
1: Right.
3: But had she accepted, you would have had fans bashing her because even though she scores a lot, her three-point percentage so far this season is not, like, through the roof high.
1: Right.
3: And so you'd have people complaining about that.
1: Right.
3: So, it you know, you mentioned Sophie Cunningham. Boom. You got people on both camps. Caitlin Clark, Angel Reese, you name a player, people will retreat to their camps and just
1: start shooting,
3: put on the armor, and yeah, right. Start arguing,
1: start hitting send on their social media. Yeah, I don't get it, but hey, I mean, at least they're getting talked about in some avenues.
3: Yeah,
1: whether that be X or be TikTok or whatever.
3: I mean, even before, and ESPN's got a really long feature on Cunningham right now that talks about. Yeah, the finger pointing has become one of those social media memes. But if you go back to last year where she tackled that guard that was giving Caitlin Clark
1: that's the one I'm
3: time,
1: talking about and put her in a headlock.
3: Uh-huh. I mean, from that point on, she became
1: Sophie.
3: Yeah.
1: One word type player. I love it. All right, 267-1023, 267-1023. You can tell us what you think on our Facebook page, X, of course, and our Warren Griffin text line, 267-1023. 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A little bit more about David Gabriel George and why this day is important as he chooses his school at 5:30 this afternoon. 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
5: ABC News, I'm Michelle Franzen. A New York federal judge set the drug trafficking trial for Venezuela's ousted leader Nicolas Maduro and his wife for June of next year. ABC's Peter Haralambu says Maduro's attorneys are now trying to claim immunity.
6: The argument here is that he's protected by sovereign immunity as a head of state, that U.S. courts don't have the jurisdiction to try him on criminal offenses. And they've previewed this argument. They're also going to contest the military capture that led to his extradition. And we will see that motion probably sometime in September with oral argument in November. And we'll see how that argument fares. Noriega tried to make the same argument when he was put on trial in the United States. It was rejected because the United States didn't officially recognize him as the head of Panama.
5: Tropical storm Bertha made landfall this afternoon in St. Bernard Parish, Louisiana. That storm weakening, but expected to rake the coastline as it moves west towards Texas with rainfall. And severe storms could also trigger flooding in parts of North Carolina and Virginia today. This is ABC News.
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7: Right now, traffic.
8: Watch out for a wreck on Signal Mountain Boulevard at sunset. I-24 eastbound is backed up from the 59 interchange all the way back to Nickajack Lake. Drive carefully. Art Sanders, right now traffic.
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0: Bartok, the Talk Monster. A little Bo Cephas for you there.
1: That's a classic.
2: We can run a trot line.
0: Yeah, there you go. And a country boy can survive on Sport Talk, especially on a Sawdust Country Wednesday ride. Hey, look, we're leaving the GoFundMe up for just a couple more days. Tomorrow will be the celebration of life of Nature Boy Sean Taco. That'll be at 1 o'clock at the Chattanooga Funeral Home in East Ridge, which is the corner of Moore Road and South Terrace. That is right across the street from OLPH. So we invite everybody to come on by if you'd like to do that. 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And you can also donate on our GoFundMe page. So we lost that familiar voice of Nature Boy on July 3rd. 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Again, we had just gone over $22,000 earlier today.
1: Thank y'all immensely.
0: Well, cannot thank you enough. That is just mind-blowing. It's touching to the heart. I mean, the whole thing has just been the response has just been unbelievable. So 221 donors to $22,010. So what we're going to do is we'll shut that down on Friday. We're going to go through his celebration of life tomorrow, and we'll shut that down on Friday. And then on Monday, we will get that money, and there will be a check presented to her that has been, of course, we've got a point man on it. I'm not sure if he wants me to use his name, so I won't, but our point man has kind of going to be helping her, dispense that money correctly to people that have done goods and services for that house. So just trying to be as transparent as possible. Again, GoFundMe.com. Search Nature Boy. You'll see the story of what happened there. And then, of course, you'll also see the $22,010 that we've raised there. Thank you, folks. Unbelievable. So it is David Gabriel George Day. So we're going to try and give it a little just due. We talked about it earlier in the show, but this guy is going to be an interesting follow. And of course, played his last, I guess this will be his third year at Baylor.
1: Correct.
0: Is that correct? Because he was with
1: Shekhi Mills Knight.
0: There you go. The running back that's Ole Miss. And of course, then last year it was his position to have. And not that he played every single snap. They didn't wear the tires out on that, which is a very smart move. And Eric Kimry obviously is no dummy. But he played, when they were up big, they would take him out of the game correctly. He got banged up a little bit, so they sat him, I think, right before the playoffs. And then he did what he did against Baylor, or against McCauley, which was one. Folks, if you don't remember that night, let us refresh your memory. David, what was that like?
1: 435 and seven touchdowns.
0: 435 yards, seven touchdowns. And that was probably
1: against a Ralph Potter coach defense.
0: A Ralph Potter coach defense, which obviously is going to be one of the best defenses in the state each and every year, as long as Ralph Potter's around there, that's for sure. And I'll bet that was less than 25 carries. I bet it was like 22. It seems like 21 or 22 jumps out at me.
1: Let's see here, because I know
0: that kind of yardage and seven touchdowns on basically scoring a touchdown every third time he touched the ball.
1: Okay, he went 32 for 435.
0: 32 carries.
1: 32
0: okay.
1: for 435.
0: It was a lot more than I thought. Then. Yeah. I apologize for that. But it's still impressive. Very much so.
1: Well,
0: he'll make his choice tonight at 5:30 at the Baylor School. It's going to be broadcast on TV at CBS Sports, whatever channel that is from your provider.
1: You were bringing up how – and it is wild when you keep this in perspective. I mean, this is a top 10 national player. But if you go back and look at Baylor's – schedule last year, they had a 35-34 game against Rabun Gap. They had a 38-35 back and forth win at McCauley.
0: And that was about as back and forth as you could get, too. That was a tremendous game.
1: Yeah, there was a late season game against Innsworth that I think clinched the D2 AAA East Division title for them. Then you had the semifinal against McCauley, and then you had the championship against Brentwood. So out of a 12-0. And remember, they had that regular season game against Brentwood at Brentwood, lightninged out. So out of 12 games, he was really used a bunch in five of them. And so he was in for about 30% of Baylor's offensive snaps last year.
0: Just 30%.
1: Isn't that incredible?
0: And had that kind of impact and those kind of numbers.
1: Yeah. Wow. Yeah, because you definitely knew it. And you, we talked about Shekhai Mills Knight when he got to Baylor a couple of years ago. This would have been the 2024 season. Shekhai Mills Knight was the starter. Shekhai Mills Knight was committed to Ole Miss. And Shekhai Mills Knight wound up being the number six running back in the country in that class, according to Rivals.com. And during the season, so they could get both of them on the field, and Shekhai Mills Knight, to his credit, was willing to do it. He shifted his role a little bit to where David Gabriel George was kind of the featured guy.
0: As a sophomore.
1: As a sophomore. And, of course, late that season, David Gabriel George got hurt. So Shekhai Mills Knight moved back to being the primary back, and then David Gabriel George came back eventually that season, of course, and then last year was what it was.
0: Right. National Gatorade National Player of the Year.
1: The other thing about him not playing that many snaps, and this is just goes to how remarkable this guy is he averaged 10.9 yards a carry. And again, that's not in a 48-7 win over CPA. He's not playing that. Those weren't the games he was playing in.
0: Right.
1: I mean, this was his numbers were two games against Macaulay, the Brentwood Academy championship game. Like I said, Ensworth and Raven Gap. I mean, his numbers were basically those five games.
0: The biggest games on their schedule.
1: Right.
0: It is.
1: And Kimmery's already said he's going to, it's going to be a similar type thing this year. If they know they're, if they see on film where, and that's, you know, it is what it is. We've kind of come to this situation. We're a long way. We were reminiscing the other day about, you know, Baylor Red Bank playoff games in the late 70s and stuff like that.
0: Yep.
1: But it is what it is. And when both Baylor and Macaulay schedule some of these teams from all over, you just don't know how good they're going to. And sometimes a team that may have looked good in 2024 shows up in 2026 and it's just garbage by comparison.
0: Right.
1: And so you have this mercy rule at halftime. And so you just don't know, but that's going to be, I would imagine, there'll be a couple of those situations this year with both Baylor and Macaulay where you have a team that comes in and they're just not that good. Mm-hmm. And so there's no need to play your stars in those games.
0: So Baylor will open up the season on Thursday, August 20th against Brentwood Academy.
1: Now that'll be big.
0: We expect that to possibly be a ESPNU type game, how they air those games in late August before college and the NFL starts. But I would suspect that one's definitely on their radar, and that will be at Baylor. Then they play Loudoun County Homeschool, which is in Virginia. Then the return trip to Raven Gap, which you talked about being from Georgia and a heck of a game last year. Then they'll go at Trinity School in Kentucky and then home against CPA, Christ Presbyterian Academy, Montgomery Bell Academy, and Macaulay. Back-to-back-to-back, three region games all at home. And then they'll host Legacy Christian Academy out of Texas, and then on the road two games at the end of the season to end it up at Ensworth and at Knox Catholic. So there would be the Baylor school football schedule for David Gabriel George and his whole crew. As you mentioned earlier, in case you didn't, are just tuning in or missed our first segment, his family's in town from Ontario, Canada. Are they Ontario?
1: Quebec.
0: They're Quebec. Quebec, Canada. Everybody's down there and set to celebrate the announcement, whatever it might be, Ohio State or Tennessee. And with Ole Miss being the third place team, I think we can all agree on that. But we shall see what happens.
1: All right. You want to hear some funny DGG trivia?
0: Yeah, let's do it.
1: How many trips to Knoxville do you think he has taken through this recruiting process?
0: Like in the entire?
1: Yeah, just in this couple years. Yeah.
0: I'm going to say six.
1: Very good. Seven.
0: Seven?
1: He's taken seven trips to Knoxville. How many trips would you say he's taken to Columbus, Ohio?
0: Three.
1: Very good. Four.
0: Four?
1: So he's taken a combined 11 trips to.
0: Well, he's done his homework.
1: Yeah.
0: He's done the research.
1: To UT and Ohio State during this whole recruiting process. So. Again, like I said at the top, I think this has been a pretty good traditional, give him credit, it's been a very traditional recruitment. He hadn't done the whole flip-flop, and I don't think he's going to put on a spectacle as far as taking a hat and slinging it across the room.
0: Right.
1: So I think he's I think he's gone about this a very
0: pulling a smoky dog puppy out of his sack or whatever.
1: Isaiah Crowell.
0: Yeah, Isaiah Crowell style.
1: No, it's and it's neat. I mean, it's always cool when this area has elite players.
0: Yeah,
1: and
0: if you
1: I know
0: mention that real quick, let's touch on that before we break, because that whatever you guys in the newspaper business call it, that little graphic that you guys had in the paper today about five and four stars, because I think for listeners, especially our newer listeners or folks that haven't been in Chattanooga for the last, you know, for 10, 20, if you go back to Gerald Riggs, 20 years, to really see how rare a five-star athlete is, if you've got that graphic in front of you, that was really interesting to look at because, I mean, frankly, I've been blessed enough to cover most of those guys, especially with the Coca-Cola Red Zone, where you kind of talk about everybody.
1: Yeah, when you're talking about those players that have been, like, in the last, say, quarter century, I mean, three stars are really good players for our area, four stars. But then you have this handful of top 25 national-type players. And from our area, we had Dayrick Rogers, the Calhoun receiver. Actually, excuse me, the first of them was Gerald Riggs, obviously the Red Bank running back in 2002. Then you had Dayrick Rogers, the Calhoun receiver, in 2010. You had Von Bell, the Ridgeland defensive back, in 2013. Gabe Osinda, who's up at Baylor now. I mean, up at Tennessee now, that played at Baylor last year, the tackle.
0: These are all five stars.
1: These are all five stars, and now you've got DGG.
0: So we've had five stars in the last 25 years, basically.
1: Correct. And then when you think about four stars, you're talking about players like Adarius Bowman, DeMonte Bolden, Boo Carter, Briggs Cherry, B.J. Coleman, Jahmyr Gibbs, Jay Hardy, Amari Jefferson. We mentioned Shekhi Mills-Knight, Max LeBlanc, Jock McClendon, Austin Sanders, Bryson Sanders, Jaquez Smith, Amari Wilson, and Sean Young. So
0: all the way back to Northwest Whitfield days, yep. Sean Young.
1: Yeah, that's
0: kind of. He got whipped one afternoon against David Pollock. That's all I remember. Poor Sean Young. I'm sorry, buddy, if you're listening or anybody knows you're listening, but man, he just got destroyed by David Pollock one afternoon in Neyland Stadium. I'll never forget that, man.
1: It's so funny because Rivals and Scout both started in 2002.
0: Okay.
1: So Sean Young was 2000, so we don't have tons of like the recruiting rankings on him, but everybody else has been since then. And so. Because Adarius Bowman was like a top 80 player nationally. DeMonte Bolden was like a top 40 player.
0: You had him and Green Mile, Greg yep. Smith on the same defensive line. That was dangerous in high school, man. Those poor kids took a beating, man. Those guys were good. Real good. All right, quick break. We'll come back. We'll check that text line at 267-1023. Warren and Griffin text line, Chattanooga's largest injury law firm, 423-267-1023. 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
3: National Weather Service forecast for tonight. Flood watch in effect through tomorrow night. So it looks like we're going to get some rain again. Partly cloudy with late showers and thunderstorms expected tonight. Low around 72. Tomorrow showers likely with a chance of midday thunderstorms and a high of 85. And then Friday, more showers and thunderstorms and a high of 86 degrees currently. Partly sunny and 88 right here at Moccasin Bend at Talk 102.3 Sport Talk.
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0: recording this that his daughter would be 10 times bigger than he ever was. Hey, Joe, welcome back.
1: Well, good to be back.
0: Yes, sir.
1: Good to be. Thanks to Art for filling in for me for a few minutes. And yeah, back and ready to do the dang thing.
0: Here we go, buddy. Here we go. It's David Gabriel George Day.
1: I was about to hold off a little bit longer so I could make my announcement official.
0: Well, we can do that at 4:05 if you'd like.
1: Okay, yeah. All right, we'll do that.
0: Sounds good. That sounds perfect. We go to the Warren & Griffin text line, of course. Warren & Griffin reminding you to never text and drive. They're Chattanooga's largest injury law firm. There's a wreck at the front of Signal Mountain at Sunset Drive. The road is down to one lane both ways.

0: place. Police and ambulance are on the scene. Might want to find an alternate route. If you route or route, what do you say? Route, route, route, route.
1: I always say alternate route, but route. Then if you're on Route 66.
0: Well, yeah, there you go. So it could be either way.
2: I mix it up too.
0: Tomato, tomato, that type of thing. So be advised there if you're going up Signal Mountain or down Signal Mountain at this point in time. Texter 802 says, will DGG need a work visa or a student visa? Huh. Not that that matters. I'm sure that whoever he chooses at 5:30 will make sure whichever one needs to be gotten. But that's interesting because you're a student, but you're also getting paid. So it's both, work and student. I don't know. I don't know how that works. Interesting. Great question, man.
2: Maybe he's got a dual citizenship now.
0: Maybe he does. Who knows? Yeah, I do not know. Let's see. Texter 400 says, new rumor, Kentucky has offered him Keeneland. And he said, nah, I'll pass, but thanks. Keeneland, the race, horse racing place. And Texter 645 says, I heard that Wally Witkowski had a membership at Rick's Lock and Key. And he certainly did. Yes, they were on his speed dial. I don't know why, but that guy could lock his keys in his car more than anybody I've ever seen.
2: If you remember Golden Gallon, you know, they had those cards where you every time you bought some milk, you get a punch, yeah. And after 10 milks, you get a free one.
0: Yeah.
2: I think he had that same thing, except for Rick's Lock and Key.
0: I think it was, too. And at his celebration of life, we did that over at, what is that, that park over there in East Brainerd, Benton, I think was his last name. Rick's Lock and Keys vans and trucks all came up and did a convoy around the whole thing. It was pretty dang funny.
2: That was funny and impressive at the same time.
0: It really was. You're right. 267-1023. Let's see here. Texter says DGG recruitment decisions came down to who is paying him the most money. Don't be naive to think otherwise. Well, I just told you, I don't think it matters because the money's going to be fairly equal.
1: Yeah.
0: I mean, you know, most people money, less money. I don't know. It's no bad decision. Yeah, you can't state that enough, and that's not going to change that person's mentality either.
2: In making decisions on where you work, I would assume that's going to factor in heavily for you.
0: For what?
2: I mean, just the regular Scott out there.
0: Yes. As opposed to regular Joe. You get tired of that, don't you? Or average Joe.
2: Yeah,
0: or
2: I mean, that's right? Maybe looking around, got a couple opportunities, you'll probably pick, unless the culture is not, you know, what you want at the place that's offering the most money, but money's going to be the first.
0: That would factor into it, certainly.
2: Yeah, exactly. I agree. So I don't know why these kids get such a hard time about that.
0: This average Scott would certainly consider that, as you said.
2: I would too.
0: All right, Wolverine says, already know your pizza question is cheesy. And he says that about Nature Boy. That is awesome. He is with Jesus. So, yes, thank you, Wolverine. Appreciate that. Texter 463 says, or do you think back, let's see, or do you think back in the day that Reggie White, Eric Westmoreland might have been five-star athletes and Andy Kelly? I don't know if any of those three would have been.
1: Reggie White was up there.
0: But high school level?
1: Yeah, even at Howard. Yeah.
0: Okay. I would say Andy Kelly would probably been a four-star. I'd say Eric Westmoreland would have been a four-star too. Just projecting because those things didn't exist back then.
1: Reggie White was good at everything he pretty much tried.
0: Well, yeah. I mean, he could crush a baseball. Nobody even knows that because he was so good in basketball. They almost won the state at Howard. And yeah, he was good, man. Top of the hour news, Joe's declaration. When we return on Sport Talk, it's WGOW.
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4: From ABC News, I'm Michelle Franzen. Hostilities between the U.S. and Iran intensifying with daily strikes in the region and the Strait of Hormuz closed off to most shipping traffic. The Trump administration says it's decimating Iran's capabilities and that Iran wants to negotiate. But Iranian officials say if Iran can't sell oil due to ongoing strikes, no one in the region will be able to sell oil. Here's ABC's Karen Travers.
5: It was Secretary of State Marco Rubio who insisted that the United States is still open to diplomacy, but said that the military operation would, of course, course, continue targeting Iran when it comes to them striking at commercial ships, that they want to try to degrade Iran's capabilities to go after commercial shipping in the Strait of Hormuz. It's a very different message, though, in terms of the negotiations than what we heard yesterday from President Trump.
4: Earlier in Delaware, the president attended the dignified transfer at Dover Air Base for all four U.S. service members killed in Iranian attacks last weekend. Cases of cyclosporiasis continue to rise, the CDC confirming 11,000 cases across 41 states. ABC's Yuri Benajoud has more.
6: While health officials have linked some of these cases to shredded iceberg lettuce served at Taco Bell restaurants in five states, they are looking into other potential sources as well. Taylor Farms has issued a voluntary recall of all their iceberg lettuce grown in central Mexico. Those products went to American food distributors, fast food chains, and grocery stores, all now working to ensure those products are pulled from the supply chain.
4: Tropical storm Bertha making landfall in St. Bernard Parish this afternoon in Louisiana. Governor Jeff Landry says it is a welcome break.
7: The storm is likely not to produce the type of rainfall or wind event that it could have.
4: The storm losing some steam, but officials are warning residents that they should remain vigilant and that the storm could troll the coastline with heavy rain, severe flooding, and damaging winds as it moves towards Texas in the coming days. You're listening to ABC News.
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9: Watch out for wrecks on South Greenwood, just off East 23rd, 12th Avenue at East 41st, and Signal Mountain Boulevard at Sunset. 24 eastbound is backed up from the 59 interchange all the way to Nickajack Lake. Drive carefully. Art Sanders, right now traffic.
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0: 6 minutes after four, second quarter, Sport Talk, WGOW, the Talk Monster. That's right. Cowboy Joe back with us. So, Quake the Cowboy, Pasquale with you. 267-1023. If you're just tuning in, we will repeat that Papa John's question of the day for you. And Joe, you weren't here, so we get to...
1: get your take.
0: Yes, hang on. My new phone is... Oh my goodness. Okay.
2: Your new phone is not your closest friend, not your BFF.
0: I've only had like 2 weeks with it, so I'm still learning.
2: Still new.
0: Papa John's question of the day. Who is your favorite WNBA player and why? Who is your favorite, I forgot to put that in there, favorite active WNBA player and why? You have a response to that, young Joseph?
2: Let me Google someone, see if they're still playing.
0: Diana Taurasi is not still playing.
2: I do know that.
0: That was your girl. Mine, of course, being Sophie.
2: Haley Van Lith.
0: Okay. Played at Louisville, played at LSU, I think, mm-hmm. for a minute.
2: Reason is she's very attractive.
0: Yes, she is. Not Sophie. Guilty as charged with Sophie Cunningham.
2: I don't know, beat around the bush. She's hot.
0: There you go. There you go. There you go. It'll work for me. All right, so, Joe, declaration time. Of course, David Gabriel George, if you're just tuning in, he will make his decision on where he will play his collegiate football at 5:30 this afternoon, live from Baylor School. It'll be on CBS Sports Network on television, and we will have it right here on the Talk Monster as soon as it goes down. We'll be keeping an eye on that one for sure. So now it's time for Joe to declare where he...
1: And I will say this. I just think this is so tacky that you are stealing his thunder 90 minutes before he goes.
2: Yeah. Sometimes you got to do what you got to do, David.
0: Right. You got to collect all the thunder you can get.
2: Because I've been getting DMs for quite some time now. And
1: as you did back in Ray.
2: Yes. As we all know, the transfer portal is hot and heavy in college football and really just prep football as well. So that has been an issue, good and bad. But it allows players to move around and find a better situation for themselves or whatever the reasoning might be. It is there. And also along with NIL, that's that really changed the game. And, you know, it goes further than just the football field or the basketball court or the baseball diamond or the ice courts of hockey. It also translates over into the radio world. So I know this is not great radio, but I'm sitting here with the, you know, the, what's the official term? The radio banners that you put on the thing? It's got
0: Mic flag.
2: Mic flag, yeah. So I've got three mic flags sitting in front of me. Obviously, one has WGOW. The other two, because officially I'm still with WGOW, I can't name the other two.
0: Right.
2: I think it's time to make my decision. I've been contacted. The offers have been plentiful. And, some have offered more free T-shirts than others. So it all comes down to that. Do you have the right size, number one?
0: Right, right.
2: Or do you just deal in mediums?
0: Could be a problem.
2: Right. My official decision today for the next academic year, I'm staying with WGOW.
0: Oh,
2: I'm staying.
0: Yeah.
2: I'm staying, everybody. It's
0: all
2: okay.
0: Right.
2: It's okay.
0: Peyton Manning announced he was staying 30? Gosh, that was 30 years ago now.
1: Wait, thanks, Philo.
0: Jeez.
2: I'm here. I'm in the building.
0: Fantastic, Joe. We're happy to have you
2: for
0: back.
2: For another season.
0: Woo! Way to go, Joe. Way to go.
2: Whew.
0: All right. Yeah, congratulations.
2: Thank you.
0: I know that pressure's off your back. Now you can focus on this fall.
2: Well, it has been
1: As a reporter with a difficult defense.
2: Who all offered you?
0: Oh, that's great.
2: No, it's an easy decision, to be honest with you.
0: All right. Hey, if you got it ready, Joe, we might play a little bit of the our summer feature we've been hitting probably daily, but a lot here in the summertime because it's a lot of fun. So let's play the feud.
1: I'm so dang happy Joe's staying. So dang happy.
0: I know, me too, man. Me too.
1: Top six answers on the board. Name a place that always has a long bathroom line. Top six answers on the board. Name a place that always has a long bathroom line.
2: Now, could this double as event? Not necessarily. Yeah. Okay. No. Concert.
1: Concert is the number two answer.
0: All right. Football games or just
1: sporting venues, number one. Okay. Sporting venues, number one with 28 points. Concert, number two with 27.
0: I didn't want to, you know, narrow it down too much, but NASCAR race. As soon as the caution comes out, everybody runs to the bathroom. Anyway, we got two out of six.
1: That's the top two.
2: That's the two big ones.
1: Yep.
0: Long, and you can help us on the text line, 267-1023. Give the question again, Dave.
1: Top six answers on the board. Name a place that always has a long bathroom line.
2: I guess music festivals would be in that same vein as concerts.
1: Correct.
0: Yeah. I don't know. I'm kind of...
1: Got the music, though.
0: Long bathroom lines. Sporting events and concerts. That's about all I've ever done. I was about to say church, but nah, that doesn't make sense.
2: This is a bit tougher.
0: Dang, man.
1: Just think about places you've ever had to wait.
0: We've had... Oh, there's one. Okay, yep. You guys are all over it. The club.
2: Oh, yeah. Yeah.
0: Yeah. The club.
1: Bar. Yeah. Club. Bar's the third one. So, yes, you've got sporting venue, concert, and bar. Those are the top three.
0: Okay. So, we got those one. Buzz Killington says movie theaters. Joe, what do you think about that?
2: I've never had to wait in line. Well, maybe a little bit. I'm blanking here. I guess we could go with that because we don't have any X's.
0: Right. We're about to hit the text line. So what did he say?
1: Movie theater. Movie theater's the number four answer.
0: All right. Okay. Buzz Killington comes through.
1: Sports venue, concert, bar/club, movie theater. Two more answers. One's got 6 points. One's got 5 points.
0: All right. Let's go to the text line here. Warren Griffin text line, Chattanooga's largest injury law firm. Texter 544 says, RE feud, Neyland Stadium. Yep, we already said athletic.
1: Neyland Stadium trough.
0: Texter 464 says Taco Bell. And so does the next text, 580. Oh, that's good. The club, dance club, 434, you're all over it. 827, you are too. Let's see here. Bars and amusement parks.
2: Okay, that's a good one. Amusement parks.
1: That's number five.
0: We got zero strikes.
1: Zero strikes.
0: Hot dog it. Nice one.
1: All right, so sports venue, concert, bar/club, movie theater, theme park, and then y'all just need number.
0: This is like two or three that says airport. Airport. I don't know if I've
2: never had to wait in an airport.
0: We got three available. Let's go airport. Okay. Airport. Thank you, 883, anyway. Gas station bathrooms.
2: I've had to wait. I had to wait this morning.
0: Should we go for it?
2: We got one more. Yeah, why not?
0: 645 says gas station bathrooms. Dang. We need one more.
1: You need one more, and you've kind of already gotten it. You just hadn't said.
0: Haven't said it exactly?
1: Yeah, y'all didn't like nominate it. You've just kind of read it off.
0: Off the text line? Let's go back. Taco Bell? Let's see here. The bar, amusement park. We already said that, right? We already guessed amusement park?
1: Yeah.
0: Yeah. Or gas station bathroom?
2: That's one I would go with.
0: We have two strikes.
1: Well, I thought y'all missed airport and gas station, right?
2: Okay. Well, we did do gas station. Okay.
0: Okay. Airport bathroom. There's more airport bathroom. Good night. It's flying in here. Carnivals or parades?
1: I will say this. This one's kind of a weird one, but, well... Y'all have kind of already gotten it, but you haven't declared it.
0: The women's bathroom? Rest area bathroom?
2: No.
0: The heck did we start on this?
2: It must have been one where we said that I never had to wait there or something.
0: Man,
1: I don't think we've ever had this one before. Because y'all have basically gotten it and laughed at it. You just hadn't used it as a guess.
0: Theme park?
2: Taco Bell?
0: Is it? No.
1: It's a fast food restaurant. Okay. So okay. Restaurants would be. You. So y'all technically
0: Taco
1: got
0: Bell.
1: It.
0: Thank you. Thank you. Thank you.
2: So that true.
1: It would have been great if it was like amusement park, sporting venue, Taco Bell.
2: Just calling them out.
1: Diarrhea, cha-cha-cha.
0: Uh-huh. Lovely. All right, another successful game on Family Feud. Thank you.
1: So, yes, top six answers, name a place that always has a long bathroom line, a sports venue, a concert, a bar, a movie theater, a theme park, and a restaurant.
0: Good job. Texters, we appreciate it. Somebody texted in Waffle House. Okay.
1: That qualifies.
0: Yeah, that does. 267-1023. 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Tell them Sport Talk Quake and the Talk Monster sent you. Right now, traffic's on the way, and we'll take a look around the latest from the SEC. Kalen DeBoer was on the podium today. Also,
1: Pete Golding of Ole Miss. You had John Sumrall of Florida and Mike Elko of Texas A&M.
0: There you go. We'll talk about them and more of the SEC news with Vassie, Lawn & Garden. 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
12: 24 eastbound is finally starting to clear up around the 59 interchange and around Nickajack. Drive carefully. Art Sanders, right now traffic.
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0: First of all, before we start, a big thank you to truck driver Jeff, who dropped off a donation just minutes ago here at the radio station. So thank you, truck driver Jeff. We appreciate you contributing to Nature Boy and that GoFundMe account. That money will be delivered to the correct authorities at this point. All right, David, what do we have? It's SEC Media Days, day three.
1: Yeah, and since yesterday's show, it was kind of weird because late on yesterday's SEC Network broadcast, a couple of their talking heads were pushing the argument that Lane Kiffin has to make the college football playoff title game this year.
0: What?
1: Exactly. Said because, and their argument was, since he left a program last year that was one game away from the title game, he has to get to the title game this year. I just don't see that.
0: I don't either. I know they got to have a hot take.
1: Exactly.
0: That's part of it, but that's just dumb.
1: All right. That's so dumb. Florida first-year coach John Sumrall spoke today. He played at Kentucky. He was a linebacker at Kentucky. And these were kind of turbulent times at Kentucky because he played for Hal Mummy, Guy Morris, and Rich Brooks.
0: Dang. He had some turnover.
1: Three coaches in his career. He said he was with his family earlier this year. I think he said he was at the Bahamas, and he got stopped at the airport. And he goes, "Are you John Sumrall?" And he was totally expecting, "I'm a big Gator fan."
0: Right.
1: And this guy was like a Kentucky football fan. And he goes, "I really enjoyed watching you play at Kentucky." And he goes, "You and two other people."
0: That's pretty good. At least we got some comedy down in Gainesville.
1: Yes. He was asked about playing Texas because this is actually the third year in a row Florida is playing Texas since Texas joined the SEC. And he said, "It is unique, new and unique to play Texas for a third year in a row. Who would have thought 10 years ago that Florida was playing Texas for the third year in a row and not playing Tennessee?"
0: Right.
1: That's really kind of weird.
0: It is weird.
1: All right, Pete Golding was asked, as you would expect, about some guy named Lane Kiffin. Here's what he said. "I get this everywhere we go. We're on our caravan tour right now with Ole Miss, so we go every Tuesday and Thursday, take a couple of players and go all around. We do a Q&A with everybody, so everybody's like, tell me how you really feel about him. Lane and I are good. I did not know Coach Kiffin prior to taking the Ole Miss job. Everybody assumes Alabama, but I wasn't at Alabama when Coach Kiffin was. I didn't come to Ole Miss because of Coach Kiffin. I came to Ole Miss to be at Ole Miss to raise three kids. So our relationship really grew in those 3.5 years, and he did a lot for me, and I was very, very appreciative how he treated me and my family. I learned a lot from him. I have no ill will towards Coach Kiffin. He texts me on a regular basis, and there are certain things we'll talk about and certain things we don't talk about. He's very competitive, just like I'm very competitive. So obviously, a lot of this went a different direction. Now he has a new job with new responsibilities, and he's going to be super competitive to be the best he can be at that job, which is his job. So I can separate the two. Some people can't. And I tell a lot of those people. I probably shouldn't say this, but I don't care, all right? Like I told an Ole Miss group the other day. All right, in 2021, if you said you could look at 2025 and you're about to be 11-1 and go to the playoff, would you take it if your coach was leaving? Hell yeah, you would.
0: Exactly.
2: Easy.
1: Yeah. So I thought that was amusing as well. And then, of course, first up today was Kalen DeBoer and Alabama. And, of course, interesting dynamic there because you could argue he's had two straight four-loss seasons. And that's just was unheard of under Saban. It just never happened. Except after that, his first year they went 7-6, and then it never, you know. But you could also say they did take strides, and that was the argument he was making because they got to – you know, people forget they were 7-1 last year in the league, and because they beat Georgia in the regular season, they actually played in the SEC championship game as the top seed. They just got clobbered when they got there. They get to the college football playoff, they win at Oklahoma, and then they get clobbered by Indiana. And so they won at Oklahoma, but that was kind of sandwiched in between losses to Georgia and Indiana by the combined score of 66-10.
0: Yee.
1: And that's just not Alabama football.
0: No, sir.
1: And it's going to be an interesting dynamic. I think they're going to be good, especially in the secondary. But the big question for them is running the football. I mean, they were 15th in the league in rushing offense, yards per carry, yards per game.
0: Which was, again, under Saban, not Alabama football.
1: Not Alabama football. And that happened last year with Caden Proctor up front, who was a first-round pick, with Parker Brailsford, who also got – and so they had to hit the portal for an offensive line. So, you know, they still have – is it going to be Austin Mack? Is it going to be Keelan Russell? They've got a quarterback decision to make. They've got to be vastly improved on the offensive line. So there are things to really like about Alabama, and then there's some things that you're just like, is this going to be another four-loss team? So Alabama, a very interesting team to follow, I think, this year.
0: No question. Thank you, David. That's a look around the SEC. Man alive, it is worth the drive to beautiful Cleveland for Vassy's Lawn and Garden, where Toro's got you covered for all your lawn care needs, from a 20-inch push mower all the way to a Toro 72-inch, 96-inch, about that 144-inch zero-turn monster. 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If you're a lawn-cutting pro, I just said it, Toro's got 48, 72, 96, 144-inch Toro zero-turn mowers with financing on the spot. And if you're a lawn-cutting pro but you prefer the stand-on rides, Toro has got you covered there, too, with 36 to 60-inch cuts. 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They got everything you need to make that yard pop, and they also sharpen blades up there at Vassy's Lawn and Garden. 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It's worth the drive to beautiful Cleveland, cutting grass and taking names. 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And when you get up there, tell them Sport Talk Quake and the Talk Monster sent you. Thank you, David Vassy. All right, we've got Tennessee Chattanooga. 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
11: ABC News, I'm Michelle Franzen. Escalating hostilities between the U.S. and Iran lead into maritime traffic blockades, oil and gas prices going up in the U.S. and European countries also feeling the squeeze. ABC's Patrick Rievel with more.
15: The Strait of Hormuz remains effectively closed right now as Iran continues to target ships there. Also, the alternative route in the Red Sea is also now under threat since the Iran's allies, the Houthis, declared a blockade on Saudi Arabian ports there. And so we have seen gas and oil prices continue to rise here in Europe now. Liquefied natural gas prices are reaching the point, reaching the levels that they were at during some of the worst points of the war before the ceasefire agreement.
16: Tropical storm Bertha making landfall in Louisiana today. That storm losing strength, but still packing a punch for possible flooding. And a state of emergency in West Virginia due to widespread flooding from yesterday's rains. This is ABC News.
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0: 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Much like this interview will be up there when we get done. Orlando Daniels, defensive end. Chattanooga Mocs in our Meet the Mocs segment here.
1: Preseason
0: on Sport Talk.
1: Preseason first team SoCon.
0: That's right. Preseason nice. First team SoCon, right? I mean, so we're in
1: I will say this, and I know this is terrible radio, but he's got the cropped look compared to his mug. His headshot here for the
0: right.
1: I mean, that's incredible.
0: Yeah, there you go.
1: You got the shorter do this year.
0: Yeah. Orlando, welcome to Sport Talk. How are you?
2: I'm doing good.
0: Good to see you, man. How's the summer treating you?
2: It's doing good.
0: Is it hot?
2: Yeah, hot. Hot and humid.
0: Right? Yep. Pride of Canton, Michigan. So talk about that's a suburb of Detroit, west of Detroit. So just talk about growing up and, you know, playing football in the state of Michigan.
2: It was good. It was growing up in the state of Michigan. It was good. It was cold. And when it got cold, it was bad playing football. But I didn't start playing football until high school, my senior year. So.
0: Really?
2: Yep. Yeah.
0: Mm-hmm. Okay. So talk about, do you play other sports? And
2: I grew up playing baseball. So I was a catcher and like a pitcher center field, something like that.
0: Okay.
1: You were a 6'5" catcher.
2: Yeah.
0: Dang.
2: Yeah, I'm a favorite position.
1: Wow. Okay. So what got you playing football?
2: My older brothers. I was always around them playing football in high school.
1: Why do you think you waited so long to play football at that size?
2: I just love baseball at the moment, so yeah, I love playing baseball.
0: So did they talk you into it, or I mean, how did you finally relent and say, okay, I'll play?
2: Yeah, it was something like that. Football was fun, so.
3: That strike zone must have been really weird. To be as tall as you are and be a catcher.
0: Mm-hmm. Did you have to squat down on the shorter player or something?
2: I was a little bit shorter back then, so,
0: okay.
2: Yeah.
0: Okay, you've grown lately.
1: So you've got a unique story in that you went to Albion College, a Division III program in the state of Michigan. Was that simply because you got such a late start in the recruiting process, you just did not have any FBS or FCS schools looking at you?
2: Yes, I say it was something like that. So just not being able to play that much during high school. And just I got injured my junior year. And so I played my junior year. I played wide receiver. But then I got injured and tore my ACL meniscus. And I got into football that year.
1: Okay, you're listed now at 6'5", 242. How much were you coming out of high school?
2: I was about around 180.
1: Okay, so you were
2: really
1: a
2: small
1: string
2: yeah,
1: bean. Uh-huh, okay. Yeah. did that fill out naturally as far as weights, food? How did you put on that kind of weight? And then I guess just as a defensive end, you know, how did you settle into that position? Because like I said, you hadn't played football that long.
2: I felt like just playing defensive end just came natural to me. So it was pretty fun. I had to make sure I ate a lot. I got tired of eating, but I had to do it and stand in the weight room. So yeah.
1: With that height and weight, did they look at you as a lanky receiver or tight end?
2: A little bit. Not really. It was something like that.
0: Were you fast? I mean, as far as playing receiver.
2: Receiver, I just couldn't catch. I was fast, but I couldn't catch.
0: There's a problem.
3: That's a key part of being a wide receiver.
1: Stupid catching part.
0: That is funny. So talk about the new NCAA rule, the five-year. Is that what they're calling it? The 5-5 year, 5-5 rule, meaning that you'll have 5 years of eligibility, which means this would be kind of your normally your senior year. Mm-hmm. But I don't know what they're going to call it, like super senior or. It's year three for you?
2: This is going to my year four, my senior year.
0: But third year in Chattanooga.
2: Yes.
0: Right. Okay.
2: My second year in Chattanooga. My third going to my third year.
0: But you would play another year,
2: yeah,
0: right?
2: Uh-huh.
0: If the rule has changed. So
2: yes,
0: talk about that a little bit. Were you excited about that?
2: Yeah, it was seeing that was a great opportunity. I was excited that I get to play another year of football, so keep working. So
1: you're like in that perfect class.
2: Yeah.
1: I mean, you're the first one that's really going to get to enjoy and benefit from that.
2: Mm-hmm. Yeah, I got really lucky.
0: All right, so talk about the strength coach and what he's meant to you as far as putting on the right kind of weight.
2: Coach Pacetti, he's been amazing so far. Well, all the time he's been amazing. He made sure I kept eating, put on the weight, got bigger and stronger and faster, everything all above. So he's been great.
0: Good.
1: All right. 6'5", 242. You're a pretty physically imposing guy. Mm. At Albion College, did you just dominate?
2: Yeah. I made a little bit. It was fun. I had to keep grinding and stuff, but it was kind of like that.
1: I mean, I'm a bad example because I'm like 6'1", 160, but like, did you face tackles that were like 6'2", 200 or, I mean, just not big guys?
2: It was around that, but it was really some big tackles in D3, okay. So it was quite even. It was fun.
1: All right. Talk about how you went, because you didn't come from Albion to UTC immediately. You went from Albion to Arkansas State and Butch Jones. Talk mm-hmm. about that recruiting process.
2: It was kind of difficult going to Division III to Division I playing at Arkansas State, but it was interesting. It was fun. I got to learn a lot more things and stuff.
0: So you went there in the spring, but then mm-hmm. you transferred after spring and then came to Chattanooga, right?
2: Yeah. Mm-hmm. I had a lot of people in the room. It was a lot of competition and stuff, so I had to make my way here and stuff.
0: Okay.
1: Oh, okay. Mm-hmm. So that was the reasoning? You were just didn't feel like you were going to play that much because mm-hmm. there were people just ahead of you that had been there longer kind of thing?
2: Yeah, and I got hurt again. I got, messed up my ribs playing, so it was quite a journey.
1: Did you, out of the 15 spring practices, you just said you got hurt. How many do you think you went through?
2: Say about five. I think around five.
1: Okay. Like that. Gosh, that's probably what, two in pads maybe? Two in full pads pretty much?
2: Yeah.
1: Okay. Do you feel like, I mean, because that's a huge jump, Division III to all of a sudden FBS. Mm-hmm. Do you feel like you were, before you got hurt, do you feel like you were holding your own, even though you had a bunch of guys you were in competition with that were older than you?
2: Yes, of course. It was pretty fun. It was I got to keep grinding and stuff and going against them. So it was I felt like I was holding my own there.
1: All right, so you get hurt, and you kind of start thinking about looking around. Mm-hmm. What made UTC appealing? How did that contact come about?
2: Coach Ward contacted me. Coach Ward, he was a great coach, and I just fell in love when I met him. Stuff. So I'm around. He showed me around Chattanooga, and it was a great place.
0: Lorenzo Ward.
2: Tyrus Ward.
0: Tyrus Ward. Yep. Okay, yeah. I'm sorry. I was thought he's been gone a while. So I got to ask you though, because we had Butch Jones when he was Tennessee's coach, and he always had these nice pair of shoes. Does he still mm-hmm. wear nice shoes?
2: Yes,
0: it's
2: I asked
0: funny
2: him first.
0: He was crazy about his shoes.
3: Those velvet slippers, velvet loafers,
0: like blue velvet slippers. Man, they were awesome.
2: Yeah, he did. I asked him for his contact. He wouldn't give it to me, but yeah.
1: All right, so you, and of course, we're visiting with Orlando Daniels. He's a first-team All-Southern Conference selection, defensive end for UTC. He's a senior, but with the 5 years to play five seasons, he can have 2 years here, or I guess a third year here because he was with the Mocs last year. But you get hurt at Arkansas State that spring. You come to UTC last year. The next thing you know, you basically start the entire year. You rack up 24 tackles, 5 tackles for loss, a couple of sacks. Why do you think you made that transition so successfully from Arkansas State to UTC?
2: I think they prepared me, Arkansas State, then coming here. They also, Coach Pacetti and coaches prepared me for doing things here. So it was great.
1: Did it feel like just, hey, this is the right fit?
2: Yes, it did. Right when I got here, it was perfect.
1: And you had a huge game against ETSU, right? Mm, yeah. That was a pretty dramatic win, wasn't it?
2: Yeah, it was.
0: That's the best game of the year,
2: crazy,
0: man.
2: It was a crazy game. Yeah.
0: It was a crazy game. That was wild.
1: All right, you've away from the field, you're Dean's List, honor roll guy. What are you studying?
2: I'm studying biology and applied leadership.
1: What do you think you want to do down the road?
2: I wanted to go into dentistry.
1: Really?
2: Yes. Mm-hmm.
1: What? Nice. What has that always been?
2: I feel like it came about around high school, just trying to figure out what I wanted to do.
1: Okay. He's got a good smile.
0: Solid
1: He's
0: choice. Good place to
1: smile. You're a very teeth. Trusting dentist. I mean, you don't have teeth going everywhere. That's like, I'm not sure if I want this guy. All right, Orlando, when we have great guys like you, I love to play rapid fire, just first thing off the top of the head. Ready to play?
2: Okay. Yeah, gotcha.
1: Who was your favorite player growing up?
2: Michael Parsons.
1: Okay. Side tangent here. Were you a Detroit Lions guy growing up?
2: Yeah, always.
1: Okay.
2: Yeah. My dad, me and my dad was like Detroit Lions guy, but he jumped ship like every time the Lions, Lions.
1: Which was usually an annual occurrence. He's got to love the fact that they've been so good lately or so mm-hmm. much better. All right. The movie that sucks you in even though you've seen it 20 times?
2: I say Maze Runner. Maze Runner okay. is a good one. Yeah.
1: The sport that you tried that you absolutely stunk at?
2: Wrestling. Wrestling. Yeah, I played that in wrestling in middle school, but.
1: I would imagine if you are tall and lanky, people would always shoot the legs and get you. Yeah, so that would be a trouble because you're supposed to stay pretty low in leverage. What makes the perfect Orlando Daniels meal? What is picture the plate and what's on it?
2: So I say I grill on barbecue ribs. Anything barbecue, especially ribs, is the best. That's only it. That's the only thing.
1: No sides.
2: As long as I got barbecue ribs, that's all I need.
1: Do you want even a roll on that? Is there room for a roll or just ribs?
2: I mean, I need the whole slack. Yeah.
0: He's our man, Joe.
3: Yeah, no doubt about that. Man. I agree with that.
1: Who cares about food groups?
0: Exactly.
1: Maddest you've ever seen Rusty Wright?
2: I'm not sure. He's a cool guy. He don't get that mad all the time. Not that mad all the time.
3: That's not what some other guys
0: are
3: saying.
0: You're the only person that hasn't answered that question.
2: Well, I say when you get by the quarterback, he gets mad when you're too close to the quarterback. But yeah.
0: Oh, funny. During practice? Mm-hmm. Okay.
1: Yeah. All right, Orlando, you've been around this team now for more than a year. Of course, last year's team had that really front-loaded schedule. When you think about Memphis and Tarleton State, and I know you didn't play your best against Tennessee Tech. What about this year's team do you think will be improved compared to last year's team?
2: I see how close we are. I see a big change in the difference how close we are. We're doing more things together, doing things between our position groups, and we had to have a bond that we didn't have last year.
1: Are you in any kind of leadership position? I mean, even in your position group or defensively?
2: Yes, I am in my position group.
1: Okay. How was that as an adjustment? Because last year you're a new guy.
2: Mm-hmm.
1: Now all of a sudden you're a leader. Was that a difficult transition or did that come natural?
2: I say it was both between. I had to get to learn how to be a leader and just learn the ways of how to help my team.
1: Is that also meaning being vocal?
2: Yes.
1: I mean, that's got to be kind of awkward sometimes having to call somebody else out if they're messing up a drill.
2: Yeah, kind of like being a quiet person. I have to like come out of my shell a little bit.
1: Uh-huh.
2: But yeah.
1: How long did that take to get used to?
2: It's probably still getting used to it right now.
0: That's good. Well, all right. We always appreciate our Meet the Mox folks. And, of course, Orlando Daniels, as David told you, first team preseason All-Southern Conference from his defensive end spot. And we want to remind everybody that you can get season tickets at GoMox.com, season tickets at GoMox.com, and you can read more about Orlando Daniels or any of our featured guys in our Meet the Mox segment.
1: Did you see that coming, that you were going to be a first-team pick?
2: No, I did not. Yeah.
1: All right, so that surprised you. What about, and I don't know if you and your teammates even talk about this, but UTC overall was picked fifth.
2: Mm-hmm.
1: Have you talked to the teammates about that, and does it put a little chip on the shoulder?
2: It does, but it doesn't mean really things. Just when the season comes, we're gonna do our thing.
0: I like it. And you can see that thing. 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Orlando, we appreciate it, man.
2: Thank you for having me.
0: Great to meet you, and good to have you on Sport Talk.
2: Thank you.
0: Yeah. Orlando Daniels in our Meet the Mox segment here on the Talk Monster 102.3. All right, Joe's going to tell you about the good folks at Lee Company, and then, of course, we'll take a break, come back and check that text line at 423-267-1023, 267-1023. 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
5: Watch out for wrecks on Carter Street at West 11th and East Brainerd at North Concord. Stop and go traffic on 24 eastbound from the Ridge Cut all the way back to the 59 interchange. Drive carefully. Art Sanders, Right Now Traffic.
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0: Big old hairy Eddie Rabbit. You know what makes doesn't have the same panache to it, does it? 267-1023, 267-1023. We go back to our Warren and Griffin text line. Warren and Griffin, Chattanooga's largest injury law firm. That's right. Okay, Reggie White, Eric Westmoreland, we got that one on here. Kim, listening to my phone radio, go Braves and Cubs. Texter 443 says, that is funny, guys. Achy, breaky heart. If DGG doesn't sign with Tennessee today, it will definitely be an achy, breaky heart for Vol fans. Yes, appropriate song that Joe chose there then. But, I mean, just what we've heard, and what, not that we know anything, but I'd be real surprised at this point if he doesn't choose Tennessee.
1: I would, too.
0: And that'll be at 5:30, by the way, if you're just tuning in and hadn't heard us talk about that. David Gabriel George, five-star running back from Baylor School, will make his declaration in about 35 minutes at Baylor School, and it'll be on CBS Sports Network on television. But we encourage you to stay with us, and we'll get that news to you as soon as it breaks. We got it. We'll have it on there here in just a matter of minutes. Texter 888. Says BJ Cyrus, his haircut, achy, breaky, big mistakey. He did have a heck of a mullet back in the day. We'll say that.
1: Oh, I thought it was dope.
0: Dope.
1: Yes.
0: As the kids say. 645 says it's DGG day in Chattanooga. Go Vols. All right. We shall see here in just a little bit. Do the other schools that did not get DGG, will their offers be disclosed? And, David, you can explain that. That's been the not necessarily an issue, but, boy, I wish we did know these NIL payments.
1: Oh, yeah, that's why.
0: Don't have to be put public.
1: That's why everybody gossiping about money and how much is being thrown out. We just don't know. I mean, it's.
0: And you'll never know.
1: Yeah. I mean, that's kind of a, you know, it'd be nice if there was more transparency on stuff like this, but it's not. And everybody acts like they know someone who knows someone and, you know. The only reason he's going is the money.
0: Right.
1: You know, we don't know.
0: Right. And I would imagine, though, with the Ohio State and Tennessee battle, that the money's probably fairly equal. But we'll see. We'll see. What would Tommy Freight Train Taylor, would he have been a five-star? He's pretty good.
1: I know. And, again, now you're talking 81, 82-ish, somewhere in there when he went to UCLA. And just, of course,

0: back then it was like Joe Terranova and Max Emfinger, and you didn't have the comprehensive star system that you have now in recruiting.
1: Right. Joe Terranova.
0: But he'd be up there, though. He'd be up there. Tommy Freight Train.
1: Yeah, he was as good as anybody that come out of here as far as. He's just a really good athlete, too.
2: Better than Nub Light.
1: It wasn't near as tough as Nub Light, but he was pretty dang fast.
2: The guy, he's a five-star brawler.
1: He was faster than Nub Light, not as tough. Dr. B's boy, Nub Light.
2: Nub.
1: You see him, he whoops my ass down there in North Chattanooga.
0: Who was the guy that y'all created?
1: Oh, gosh, what was that guy? You can never pull it off today. Striker.
0: Ronaldo.
1: Ronaldo Striker. Five-star, and the reason you didn't hear anything about it, this is the 90s
2: the backstory,
1: sport
2: yeah.
1: talk, yeah, with the Music Man and Dr. B, before the internet was readily available, it would have killed this great made-up story.
0: It's kind of like caller ID. It killed the fun.
1: Yeah, exactly. It killed the pranking of calls. So they had these five-star, 6'5", 255, nothing but muscle. But the reason you didn't hear anything and the reason that the recruiting services didn't have him information is he was a green – no, he was – it wasn't a Green Beret. It was – what's the Marines Marines version of that? Well,
2: Navy SEALs. You've got the
1: – he was a Navy SEAL. That's what it was. Okay. He was a Navy SEAL.
0: That's what I was thinking.
1: He was a Navy SEAL, so he was coming out of the military, and he was going to play football at the University of Tennessee. And Fulmer's about to sign him. Ronaldo Striker.
2: Striker.
1: It's a great name, too. Man. I mean, it's a great name. They went to the nth degree with that. It was so fantastic back in the day. Oh, good stuff. All right, top of the hour news coming your way. Tomorrow we'll be joined by CFC guest, as always. Mike Jenkins will be with us as well. And Jim Donnan will be with us on a Thursday ride on the Talk Monster. So stay tuned for that. And then, like I said, 30 minutes from now, 35 minutes, because we'll be in a commercial break, we will know the destination of one David Gabriel George as he is set to make his commitment at 5:30 at Baylor School. More coming your way.
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4: From ABC News, I'm Lindy Davis, anchor of Prime, streaming weeknights on ABC News Live. Four U.S. service members killed in the Middle East last week returned to U.S. soil in a dignified transfer ceremony at Dover Air Force Base. President Trump and top Pentagon officials attended. ABC's Louis Martinez says the solemn ceremony marks the escalation between the U.S. and Iran.
5: What we've seen now is essentially a return to daily combat, and it's no longer a situation where Iran waits for the United States to attack. They have been carrying out daylight attacks ahead of any U.S. retaliation. So what we're seeing is a return now to daily hostilities.
4: Ousted Venezuela leader Nicolas Maduro and his wife are back in court for his drug trafficking case.
6: Maduro appeared at ease as he entered the courtroom without shackles, greeting spectators with good morning in English and waving at one of the sketch artists as he took a seat at the defense table. Judge Alvin Hellerstein promptly set a trial date for June 1st, 2027, the date requested by both prosecutors and defense lawyers. Maduro's lawyers say they plan to file a motion to dismiss the case in September by arguing that Maduro and Flores are protected by sovereign immunity. Peter Haralambos, ABC News, New York.
4: In Mississippi, the family of Nolan Wells released findings from an independent autopsy. Authorities say the teen drowned following a boating trip with friends July 4th weekend. Family attorney Benjamin Crump says the cause of death remains undetermined.
7: Attorney Crump releasing these autopsy results and also pointing out the fact that there are missing organs here does put a significant amount of pressure on Mississippi. Certainly, there's been a lot of attention, a growing national attention on this particular case and the transparency around it. Again, that is what the family is asking for, transparency in this investigation. And so they're hoping that the coroner does ultimately release those.
4: ABC's Alex Prochet. Tropical Storm Bertha made landfall in St. Bernard Parish, Louisiana. The storm is losing steam, but officials warn heavy rain could cause severe flooding as it moves toward Texas in the coming days. You're listening to ABC News.
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10: Watch out for wrecks on Carter Street at West 11th and East Brainerd at North Concord. Stop and go traffic on 24 eastbound from the Ridge Cut all the way back to the 59 interchange. Drive carefully. Art Sanders, right now traffic.
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0: swinging. The talk monster. If you're just joining us, we're not insane, but we're damn close. Trust me. 267-1023. It is David Gabriel George Day here on Sport Talk. We're giving the man his due and his spotlight and his time in the sun, if you will, because the Baylor running back, who is a five-star and got it narrowed down to Tennessee and Ohio State, will make his declaration here in about 23 minutes at the Baylor school. As David told you earlier in the show, his family has come in from Quebec, Canada.
1: And he does have the little hat ceremony. He does have Ole Miss, Ohio State, and Tennessee on a little table with the Baylor tablecloth there and the Baylor backdrop as well. And so,
0: and the Adidas.
1: And the Adidas logo,
0: which is
1: yes.
0: interesting, too, because obviously Tennessee just flipped to Adidas.
1: So, yeah, plenty of media members
0: hey,
1: already.
0: Hey, Rick Diamond.
1: Yep.
0: Hey, Rick.
1: Rick Diamond's already there. And let's see. I'll scan this more. You've got his family, and then you've got the Baylor teammates in the back end.
0: Oh, and you know what? I've been in that part of that building. That is a nice
1: Oh, Probasco's
0: area.
1: Really, yeah. really nice.
0: It's nice. Yes. So if you're looking for the radio purposes here, if you're looking straight at David Gabriel George on his behind the table where he'll make the choice, he's got Tennessee on the right, Ohio State in the middle, and then Ole Miss on the left. He will obviously be picking up one of those hats and declaring his allegiance or at least commitment to his school. Oh, it's coming up at 5:30, so there you go. All right, let's roll with it, baby, because it's time we'll repeat that Papa John's question of the day.
1: With football season inching closer, Papa John's has reintroduced a big-time winner for the back half of summer, the Epic Pepperoni Stuffed Crust Pizza, and it's only $14.99. This pizza takes the Papa John's Epic Stuffed Crust to a whole new level with their original fresh dough, hand-stuffed with cheese and their signature pepperoni, and baked into a garlicky seasoned crust. The Epic Pepperoni Stuffed Crust Pizza is only $14.99, and it's only at Papa John's. Better ingredients, better pizza. What are you waiting on? Better get you some.
0: All right, Joe. Oh, wait. You weren't here, were you? You don't probably don't
2: yeah,
0: even know
2: I'm
0: the question.
2: Here now.
0: You're here now. That's right. But the Papa John's question of the day is simple, really. What's your favorite NBA? What's your favorite WNBA player and why? 267-1023. That's all you have to do. You can react on our Facebook page and, of course, Twitter X and our Warren and Griffin text line at 423-267-1023. All right. So let's just do it. 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Now's a great time to play one or both of these courses. 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Play them today. Braves go back at it tonight versus the San Diego Padres, the fathers, if you will. And that would be 7:15. You'll have a 6-7 Michael King, the pride of Rochester, New York, going for the Padres versus the Bravos, Martin Perez from Venezuela. Perez 6-6 on the year, and King is 6-7. First pitch 7:15 on Braves Vision or on MLB.tv, whatever you like. There. So that's the Braves. David, what else you have? Of course, David Gabriel George locally is the story of the day, or at least the afternoon.
1: Yep, and that's just minutes away. Back to the Braves real quick. They lose 8-3 to the Padres last night, but the Phillies commit a late base-running gaffe and lose 2-1 to the Dodgers, so the Braves continue to lead the NL East by 3 games. The Atlanta Braves have also announced that there will be 33% off remaining game tickets.
0: Nice.
1: So, you got that.
0: Mm-hmm.
1: I think they said that's for a limited time, but the rest of the season, if you want to pounce on it now, so those tickets for every home game the rest of the way, 33% off. The golfing world turns to the 3M Open up in Minnesota. Not exactly the biggest stop on tour, but world number one Scottie Scheffler is playing the 3M Open for the first time.
0: Poor guy needs the money.
1: Yeah, really. He is an overwhelming 3-1 favorite to win this tournament. Kurt Kitayama, the defending champ, is next in the odds at 19-1. So 3-1, and then next is 19-1.
0: Yeah.
1: You've also got Maverick McNealy at 21-1, Hideki Matsuyama at 25-1. and Baylor School alum Keith Mitchell at 25-1. So he's one of the top four or five favorites in this thing. Scheffler will tee off at 8:29, Stephen Yeager at 8:40, Keith Mitchell at 8:51, and Luke List at 9:02. The 3M Open is the 32nd of the 34 events in the FedEx Cup regular season.
0: And Scheffler had to play it because he only made $827,000 in the Open last weekend. Poor guy.
1: Poverty stricken.
0: Mm-hmm.
1: The Arizona Cardinals have signed a former Georgia and former Miami quarterback Carson Beck to a four-year, $7.4 million deal. And yes, Ole Miss coach Pete Golding, when asked about Lane Kiffin today, said, I'm good with Lane. He said he gets asked that question all the time about Kiffin. And he says, I tell Ole Miss people that in 2021, if someone told you in 2025 you'd go 11-1, make the playoff, and your coach would leave, would you take it? Hell yeah, you would.
0: I like that. I really do. So in other words, shut up.
1: Let's see, what else do we have? Yeah, we also have Tennessee basketball announcing its non-conference schedule, which will include games against Michigan State, Maryland, FSU, NC State, and Purdue. So they've got those five Power 5 conference opponents in the non-conference, and they'll actually play two more. They just don't know who they're going to play in the Players Era tournament after that opening game. Now, as far as the teams coming to the Food City Center, Wofford, Radford, Tennessee State, Coastal Carolina, Morehead State, Marist, and Norfolk State. So you've got your balance of power conference teams and teams that they should crush by 30.
0: Wax, right, exactly.
1: So there is that. And on the birthday list, David Spade.
0: Okay.
1: We should play the, what's the first movie that comes to your mind when I mention it? David Spade.
0: Joe Dirt.
2: Joe Dirt or Tommy Boy.
1: Mine would be Tommy Boy. John Leguizamo.
0: Some mafia movie or something.
1: Like Carlito's Way or something?
0: Yeah, Carlito's Way.
1: Willem Dafoe.
2: Boondock Saints.
0: I don't know.
1: Mine would either be like Platoon or Clear and Present Danger.
0: I'd have to go Platoon. Yeah, that was good.
1: And then Danny Glover.
2: Oh, Lethal Weapon.
0: With Mel Gibson.
1: And he was a mean villain in Witness, the Harrison Ford Amish movie. But David Spade, 62, John Leguizamo, 66, Willem Dafoe, 71, and Danny Glover, 80.
0: How old was Spade?
1: 62.
0: Oh, wow. Okay. There you go. Happy birthday, then. There we have it. 267-1023. We'll check the text line here in just a second. But, Joe, if you are ready to tell us about Nuga Sports Cards, they bring you Sport Talk and the Talk Monster 102.3.
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0: All right, text line with Warren Griffin says, counterweight says to think like a woman, they always stand in line. All right, and I'm not sure what that means, but there usually seems to be more of a line at the women's room than the men's.
1: Except at Rush concerts.
0: Exactly, right. Let's see
2: where
0: here.
2: Where it's just two men's bathrooms.
0: Right. Texter 650 says the summer graduation at Lee University, Cleveland, Tennessee. All right. Congratulations. DMV. That's where they were going to stand in line, the summer graduation at Lee University. Okay, I got it. The DMV, Outdoor Festival Riverbend. We're still guessing on the...
1: Places where you find the longest lines.
0: Places where you find the longest lines. Yes, let's see if we have anything.
2: Motley Crue concert.
0: Motley Crue, yeah. Texter here says bathroom at the Yellow Deli. Okay. Or a porta potty. That could be it.
1: Porta potty in Talladega is the nastiest thing I've ever seen. I'll move on.
0: I can concur with that. Yes.
2: I saw a pretty nasty one at the state cross country in Clarksville.
0: Right.
2: My God.
0: All right, we'll end with this one again from Buzz Killington. He's a frequent hitter of the text line. Why was this the date selected for DGG announcement?
1: This is the date he wanted to.
0: I mean, that's. Select. I think it's I know just as simple as that.
1: Yeah, I think he's. I think he's. I mean, we all know he lives in Canada. He's been up in Canada. That's why he wasn't here for the best of. I mean, he wasn't here for the best of preps. He was our male athlete of the year. So he was not here to receive that because you know he spends time with family at home. But
0: and I believe it's Monday they start workouts, right?
1: Is that yeah? So this was yeah. I think Stevens. I think Stevens got his tour on Monday, so this was the perfect time for him to knock that out of the way.
0: Yep, right before they start camp.
1: So and he is pretty much the top national. I mean, this is still early from a historical standpoint to announce your decision because back in the day, you know, signing day was the first Wednesday in February.
0: Right.
1: So this is early from that standpoint, but he is one of the nation. He may be the nation's highest rated
0: non-committed player.
1: Correct.
0: Well, he's fitting to be here in about 10 minutes. So we'll pass that along to you as we get that information. So hop on now, 267-1023, 267-1023. We're going to play some Service Systems Joe's Did You Know? And all you got to do is be the first caller in, 267-1023, and you'll have a chance at our big old prize pack, which does include some really cool stuff like the American flag, courtesy of Century Title and Escrow.
2: Cool.
0: Two American flag camping chairs.
2: Cool.
0: Rec-Tec cooler, American flag float, Yeti tumbler, mini American 250 flag. All that courtesy of Elders Ace Hardware and Red Bank. Go see Joe. And then, of course, your couple of hats and koozies from Athens Distributing and two haircuts from Great Clips. And all you got to do is be the first caller in at 267-1023. And we'll play Service Systems Shows. Did you know? 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
5: Watch out for wrecks on Lee Highway near Little Debbie Parkway and 24 eastbound at 4th Avenue. Drive carefully. Art Sanders, right now traffic.
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6: The human cost of the conflict is growing. 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
7: 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They're responding to aggression against them, which they did not provoke in February, which the United States and the Israelis believed was in their interest to pursue. And so Iran is striking out at American infrastructure.
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0: Service forecast for tonight: partly cloudy skies with late showers and thunderstorms. A low around 72, so that means flood watch in effect from now until tomorrow night. Thursday, we'll see showers likely with a chance of midday thunderstorms and a high of 85. Friday, more showers and thunderstorms and a high reaching 86 degrees. Currently, we're partly sunny and 90 degrees at Moccasin Bend at Talk 102.3.
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0: is. The time's 5:24. The game is the world famous Service Systems Toast, did you know? And we've got John on our Dr. Pepper hotline. Welcome to Talk Monster, John. How are you?
1: Doing fine, sir. How about yourself?
0: We are good, man. We are good. So, John, you're going to have one chance for participation, two chances if you beat me at our drawing, which will be a week from Friday, July 31st. American Flag, courtesy of Century Title and Escrow. Two American Flag camping chairs, a Rectech cooler, American Flag float, Yeti tumbler, Mini America 250 flag. That's all courtesy of Elder's Ace Hardware, Red Bank. A couple of hats and koozies from Athens Distributing and two haircuts from Great Clips. This prize pack's got to be touching $400 at least. So, John, you know what to say when you think you know the answer.
1: Well, Gow or WGOW?
0: You're all over it, John. You're correct. So that means we now open the door on Service Systems Joe's Did You Know? It's time. Time once again for Joe's Did You Know on Sport Talk and the Talk Monster.
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3: 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You play to win the game. 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
0: Joe's Did You Know, our afternoon quiz game right here on WGOW.
4: You drinking my sake, Kimosabi?
5: I'm struggling. Let go. You won a lot of fights, Wallace. Not this time.
4: You sipping my soup, Guadalupe?
0: Joe's Did You Know, where you could win monster prizes just for playing. So let's get started.
6: Hey now, don't die.
0: What now?
7: This is interesting. What? Jane's topless? Yo-Yo Ma.
0: Yo-Yo Ma.
6: All right, John and Quake.
0: Yes,
6: got a little
0: Joe.
6: Sports quiz here for you.
0: Okay.
6: Question number one. When did swimming first become part of the modern Olympic Summer Games? Was it 1896, 1928, 1912, or 1934?
1: Quake. Wow.
6: John.
1: 1928.
6: Incorrect.
0: I'm going to say Quake, 1912.
6: Incorrect. 1896.
0: Hey.
1: Wow.
6: The correct answer. Number two. What university won the inaugural National Collegiate Dodgeball Association Championship in 2005? Was that Saginaw Valley State?
0: Oh
1: man.
6: Michigan? Ohio State or Central Michigan?
1: Well, Gal.
6: Yes, John.
1: Ohio State.
6: That is correct.
0: Nice, John.
6: Who's laughing now?
0: Even now, they're about to lose here in about 10 minutes, but that's another story.
6: Number three. When did curling become an official event at the Olympics?
0: Ooh.
6: 1924, 1998, 1932, or 1988?
0: Wait. 98.
6: That is correct. Number four. We're all tied up at one. Ladies and Joe W. In archery, what is the name of the fin-shaped part of an arrow that is often made from bark, feathers, or other light materials? Is it the nock, the feathery end, the crest, or the fletching?
1: Well, Gal.
6: Yes, John.
1: Fletching.
6: That is correct.
0: Nice! Oh, Johnny!
6: Final chance for Quake to tie it up.
7: Fletching expert.
6: Number five. As part of an effort to break into the Indian market, Nike released the Air Zoom Yorker in 2006 to target players of what sports? Is it baseball, rugby, lacrosse, or cricket?
0: Quake.
6: Wait.
0: Cricket.
6: Okay. That's correct.
0: Cricket, huge in India. Overtime.
6: Overtime. Nah. Closest to the hole. In what year was jousting banned by the Pope?
0: At the Olympics or just jousting in public?
6: Jousting in general.
0: 1850.
6: 1850. All right. What you got, John?
1: 1825. I don't know.
6: The correct answer. 11:30.
0: Dang.
6: Hey, John, you are the winner.
0: John's closest to it, baby. You got two, John.
1: Well, I'm a fletching expert, not jousting.
0: Exactly. But you took that fletching expertise to a new level. So you're going to have two chances at our drawing on July 31st. So, John, we appreciate it, man. If you're our winner, we'll call you and tell you to pick up your prizes.
1: Thanks, Scott.
0: Thank you, man. Appreciate you. All right, let's go ahead and close the door on Service Systems, Joe's. Did you know?
6: We're closing that door because there's nowhere else to go other than Service Systems for your commercial wood door need, your commercial steel door needs, your commercial bathroom needs. 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If you have any questions about the services, you can go to the website, servicesystems.org, see what they're all about, or just call Jim. He'll talk to you, 423-531-7884, or stop in at 1507 Wilder Street, servicesystems.org. Service Systems, closing the door on Joe's Did You Know?
0: I think we might have a David Gabriel George announcement when we return from the commercial break here on Sport Talk and the Talk Monster. Don't want to miss it. Hang tight.
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9: C News, I'm Michelle Franzen. Residents along the Gulf Coast taking cover after Tropical Storm Bertha made landfall near St. Bernard Parish in Louisiana. ABC's Victor Okindo is in New Orleans.
10: We are feeling the brunt of it right now. I'm sure you can hear it. The strongest wind and rain by far. We are right along Lake Pontchartrain. It is right across the street over there. Police keeping us on this side for the time being. But as you look at the lake, that surf, it is being kicked right up and over onto Lakeshore Drive. And as you look at the street itself, there is a little bit of storm surge and some coastal flooding. That is what we have been watching for all day here in this part of Louisiana.
9: President Trump attended the dignified transfer at Dover Air Base today in Delaware for the four U.S. service members killed in the Middle East this week. Hostilities between the U.S. and Iran intensifying for a second week. In California, it's day two of a preliminary hearing for David Burke, the singer known as David, accused of murdering a teen last year. He denies the allegations. This is ABC News.
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8: Right now, traffic.
14: Watch out for wrecks on Lee Highway near Little Debbie Parkway and 24 eastbound at 4th Avenue. 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Art Sanders, right now traffic.
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0: The decision has been made.
1: Yes, the decision has been made. And we'll let you break it, David.
0: Well, David Gabriel George, like we said, he has been very straightforward in his recruiting process. He had a little 4 or 5 minutes.
1: The announcement was straightforward.
0: Yes, it was only about 4 or 5 minutes. And when it came time for his decision, he scooted back and let his little sister come up to the table, put the Tennessee hat on David. So David Gabriel George will be attending Tennessee.
1: No shock at all on my part and a lot of folks that, you know, that, well, can read because it's been out there on the interwebs where really Tennessee. And of course, somebody's going to, you know, get an in-depth interview with him. The guy that CBS Sports sent down there. And I apologize. I thought it was going to be on television. It was on their website. This guy didn't know buffoon. He got to ask the questions. But anyway, sidebar. He was, you know, well, how has your journey been? You know, that type of stuff. And it was just like, ask him what the difference, you know, what he felt like the difference was or something. But anyway, he says, basically, he thanked everybody, all, you know, from God and to his family, to Baylor school, to all the coaches that recruited him. And then, like you said, he backed his chair up a little bit and his sister reached up and put that Tennessee hat on him. So he will
2: so
1: be
2: it wasn't a, Florida State.
0: No.
1: It was not Florida State. No, he only had 3
2: hats.
1: That's
2: got to be AI then.
1: He had 3 hats, Tennessee, Ole Miss, and Ohio State. So I personally, and we'll find out eventually what really was the difference. I'm sure Stephen Hargis will bring it out of him.
0: Josh Heupel's already responded with that Twitter account with a hashtag GBO with the orange. So, yeah.
1: And I'm sure that we will find out that he feels like he's got a great relationship with their strength and conditioning coach.
0: Correct.
1: The one that came from Indiana.
0: I think he's got a really good relationship with Jamie and Theodore and Gabe Osinda.
1: Yeah, the two players that played with him at Baylor last year. So
0: correct.
1: I think that's a part of it. And also, you know, who knows the – look, man, I mean, Tennessee, you look at their running game has been incredible.
0: Oh, yeah. I mean you go
1: Deshaun Bishop was a walk-on.
0: Yeah.
1: You're talking about putting a 5-star with the ball in his hands in that offensive line. You might be a different deal.
0: You had Dylan Sampson before Deshaun Bishop. You had Jalen Wright before. So 3 straight years of 3 different 1,000-yard rushers. I mean, Dylan Sampson set the single-season program record a couple years ago with 1,491, I believe. So knowing DGG, he'll try to top it.
1: And I wouldn't bet against him. So there you go. David Gabriel George commits to the University of Tennessee just minutes ago at Baylor School.
2: And my sources were wrong.
1: And everybody's all mad about it if you didn't go to Tennessee. No, I'm kidding. So kind of let's give you guys a plug because you're going to have coverage of this in the Times Free Press. Definitely in the morning. So, I mean, I know you said Steven's going to have a couple.
0: Yeah, if you look at our website now, Baylor star running back David Gabriel George commits to Vols over Ohio State and Ole Miss. We've already got it up and running.
1: But tomorrow you'll have even more.
0: Oh, yeah. Oh, yeah. But if you want to read about it online tonight, there will be a plenty.
1: All right. That sounds good. Hey, reminder that if you're looking for financial advice, it's great. I listen to it every day. Tune in to Jim and Jamie and Kyle with Let's Talk Money Wednesdays, noon to 1. Or weekdays, noon to 1. I mean, every weekday, noon to 1, right here on the Talk Monster. All right, let's see who's turning up, turning down the world of sports. It's time for Armstrong's On the Move. Good luck moving up, because
3: 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On the Move, brought to you by the Armstrong Company. 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
1: All right, 2 things first. On the Move up, and I saw, I'm not sure if you were here, Joe. I think you weren't here when I talked about it. But when I left the radio station last night, 7:02 or whatever it was, I had to pee first. I get in my car. Text Jane, hey, I'm on my way home, need anything. I drive down here to where the Manning Street connects with Pineville.
2: Right.
1: You know, you turn up, and I'm like.
2: Yeah, I know how to turn up.
1: But. Yes, I know, turned up. So I look over, and I'm like, man, that guy is cut.
0: And it's Cowboy.
1: Lean. He's lean as he could be, and it was Cowboy Joe.
2: Who's running the board?
1: And he's shirtless. With one of those weight jackets on, you know, that they work out in.
4: Yeah.
1: And he's running up that hill in between those two, running back and forth. And I was like, that's David Gabriel George because he had the short haircut. We had heard that he got all his dreads cut off.
2: Yeah.
1: So, I mean, I couldn't believe that. I'm like, the night before his announcement, there he is, all by himself, just running, running down Pineville Road. It was pretty cool.
2: He's, it's way overused, but I think in this case it's appropriate. Guy's built different.
1: He is. Especially for a high school running back. He looks like an NFL guy already.
0: He's one of the top 25 running backs in Baylor school history.
1: Yeah. Was Andy Holder in there? Andy Stacks? All right, so that's on the move up, watching him run down
2: the Boulder Holder.
1: Yeah. Andy Stats with the stats. Also on the move up, because I was listening to you guys, Jeff Cate and yourself on the, off the bench, and you had Brittany Jackson and Reggie Tucker on. And you may not, I don't know if you, you probably heard this. When she mentioned that they, Brittany Jackson, and all 161 players that played for Pat Summitt are in a group text that is very active and very basketball-centric, as you might imagine, I thought, now that is cool.
2: That's VFL.
1: That's a club. That is VFL, and that's 161.
2: LVFL.
1: LVFL, that's exactly right.
0: A lot of victories in that club.
1: And some rings, too. So I thought that was really cool. All 161 Lady Vols who played for Pat are in a group text and text often. And she said that sometimes it can get a little rough as far as their critique of what's going on.
2: The last couple of years has been, it's been hot. It's been popping on that group chat.
1: Exactly. So that's on the move up. On the move down, Sophie Cunningham. No, what? Never. Never. She's my favorite WNBA player. Why? Why not?
2: Legs.
1: That's it, boy. That's it. And on the move down, I kind of saw a little bit of today, but like they're not going to demolish AT&T Field with explosives, are they? Like you see some of these stadiums? I think they're just going to take it apart, right? Because if they're going to blow it up, I want to see that. So let me know. Holla at a brother, as they say. Because I drove by it, and it looks like they're taking the did you notice it when you came in? It looks like they're taking the scoreboard apart from the bottom up.
0: Okay, I need to check that out.
1: Bits and parts. And I've noticed that also driving by there that the weeds on the infield are about 6 feet high. I mean, it just looks weird, right? Because it was so manicured so nicely for so many years.
0: So you're saying they're playing at Erlanger tonight, not
1: AT&T. Yeah, they're not going back. I would say that thing's going to be a green space before high school football starts for sure. All right, so Joe, what do you have, sir?
2: No thistle triple.
1: No thistle triple.
2: AT&T. On the move up. I'll leave DGG to you guys. I mean, we discussed this kid for number of months, and just what he does is pretty special. And I don't think there's any doubt he is the best recruit to ever come out of Chattanooga since they've been keeping the rankings and all of that. I don't think there's any question. I need more. On the move up, I was going to mention, I'm glad you mentioned off the bench last night with our guests, Brittany Jackson and Reggie Tucker, new head coach for Notre Dame.
1: Yeah.
2: Yep. You remember he was head coach of that team, that Cleveland team that lost out in due to the COVID situation.
1: That's the only thing that could beat him was COVID.
2: Yeah, we discussed that a little bit during a break, but just I thought Brittany was very open about a lot of things about obviously her time with Pat Summitt and how she felt about the Kim Caldwell era and the players today. She took a very old school look at it.
1: She did when it came to transfer portal, NIL, and all that stuff. Yeah. She was very candid.
2: So it was very good, to have those two on, and just like to say thank you to Brittany and Reggie. So that was good. And on the move up, well, it sounds weird saying on the move up, but tomorrow we get officially. I don't want to say goodbye to Nature Boy, but officially show our respects.
1: Celebrate his life.
2: Yeah,
1: and
2: absolutely.
1: Show him respect.
2: So,
1: sure.
2: That will be a good thing. So there you go. That's it, Quake.
1: 1 o'clock, Chattanooga Funeral Home in Eastridge, which is the corner of Moore and South Terrace, right across the street from OLPH. And everyone's invited. Come on. The three of us will talk a little bit of Coach Tim James has a presentation from Eastridge High School, and we're going to have prayer by their preacher. I don't know his name. I look forward to meeting him, and then we'll sing a couple songs. So it should be about 30 to 45 minutes. We're going to have a little bit of an open mic. So if you have a comment and question and you are there, we certainly will give you your time too. So there you go. Thank you, Joe. David, what about you, sir?
0: All right. The Kansas City Chiefs have released renderings of their new stadium, which will actually be in Kansas. It kind of, I don't know if you've seen the images of it, but I think it does a good job of maintaining the current looking. There's still a look to Arrowhead.
2: Oh, it's a different type of stadium.
0: And it does. It's got a cool look. Arrowhead's got a really cool look, and they've maintained that. It's just going to be an indoor, I don't know how many billion or whatever the thing is. It's going to be pricey, but the renderings of it look really, really sharp. Also on the move up, more than 60 million folks here in the great old U.S. of A. watched Sunday's World Cup final.
1: 60 million?
0: More than 60 million. It's actually closer to 61, I believe, because like 38 point, almost 39 million watched on Fox, and more than 22 million watched on Telemundo here in the U.S.
2: I was one of them.
0: Okay. Also on the move up, the Boston Red Sox, their game last night against Baltimore got postponed, so they've already played today. They've got a day-night deal, and they did beat Baltimore 6-3 for their 15th consecutive win, tying a franchise record.
1: Wow.
0: On the move down, the Miami Heat accidentally posted LeBron announcement Monday and then took it down real quick. So who knows, but that's what the Miami Heat did.
1: Side note, I don't care anymore what LeBron does, okay? Just pick a damn team and be done with it and retire, please.
0: Thought this was interesting. Freddie, the German soccer fan, I guess he goes home. I think he goes home tomorrow. He said that he estimates, and this is pretty impressive when you think about it, in 6 weeks over here in the U.S., he estimates that he spent $6,000.
1: That's pretty good.
0: For one, Germany didn't go very far, so he didn't have to spend money on tickets once Germany got put out.
1: Good point.
0: But he said they absolutely, it was him and two buddies, and they went on the cheap. He said they were just in West Virginia like a night or two ago and stayed at a hotel that with taxes and everything was $70.
1: Wow.
2: I believe that.
0: Like, so like $23.33 per person.
1: I figured it was like hostels and stuff like that. You could pull that off, I think. Nowadays,
0: he actually said his favorite spot was Fairhope, Alabama, and seeing the sunset and the Gulf and all that fun stuff. He said that was his fave.
1: That's pretty nice.
2: Yeah.
0: Finally,
1: on the say anything about Floribama.
0: Finally, on the move up, Babylon Bee, man who just reads news and social media all day, unsure why he's so depressed.
1: Right. Exactly. And I know I've been complaining about my phone and not being able to have, Facebook, but on my phone, but
2: enjoy it, man.
1: I've kind of found it, and I'm not sure if I'm going to go back. I've kind of found it very refreshing.
2: Now you got to go back.
1: only if I have to for work. I swear. I know you don't believe me, but
2: there's,
1: I promise.
2: There's too many people to make fun of not to go back.
1: See, Joe, you're the problem. All right. Every time we talk about it, it's about a guy named Mark, because if you've got a move, whether it's residential or commercial, it doesn't matter. This guy's done it all, and it doesn't matter where you're going. Across town, across the state, across the country, around the world, wherever. 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
7: Watch out for wrecks on Lee Highway near Little Debbie Parkway. 24 eastbound at 4th Avenue. Drive carefully. Art Sanders, right now traffic.
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4: 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It's all you need to remember.

0: 1954.
1: Is that Barbara Mandrell?
2: That's Barbara.
0: There we go. Movies. All right, anything we need to get out of here before we close up the 5 o'clock hour, Mr. Pascal?
3: No, just again, another congratulations to Tennessee. Congratulations to Baylor School. Again, David Gabriel George committing to the Vols just moments ago. And really, when you think about it, here's a guy from Canada who doesn't get to see his family that often. So that was kind of a nice touch, having little sister reach over, pick the Tennessee hat, and put it on his head.
0: It was cool.
3: Good little touch there.
0: And they had his little brother had a little Baylor shirt on, so there might be a pipeline. I think that's already been established for sure. He looked like he might be there in maybe 8 to 9 years. He's still a little guy. All right, so we go to the Warren Griffin text line. Warren Griffin reminding you to never text and drive. Texter 593 says, Peyton's boy and girl go to Baylor. I feel he has had a good talk with him, talking about DGG. Not sure his daughter goes there. She was in some... Last we heard, she was in some sort of Colorado AAU volleyball program, which is really a high-level program.
3: Yeah, I don't know that either. I just know Marshall was there last year.
0: There's been talk of
3: both of them being there, but I don't know.
0: We'll find out when school starts this year, I guess. Texter says, Sophie Cunningham. I agree, 802. And she's not even a starter.
2: Sophie?
0: She's an all-star in my book.
2: Oh, yeah. Get the number one spot.
3: We were talking earlier, Joe, that the WNBA has reached a point where if you mention Caitlin Clark, you have people that scatter to her side and people scatter away from her. Sophie Cunningham, same thing. Angel Reese, same thing. There are just so many lightning rods in the WNBA. It's like wild.
2: Well, I heard that the WNBA was going to stop selling any merchandise that had the Sophie finger point.
3: Correct.
2: A bunch of idiots.
0: I mean, talk about just throwing money away.
2: They are the worst. They can't.
0: Marketing. It's marketing.
2: It's not just that. They just can't. How many people we met that are absolute geniuses and that, you know, can rock a mic, but they just can't get out of their own way?
0: A bunch.
2: That's the WNBA.
0: Can we start naming them? Maybe not.
2: That is the WNBA.
0: Uh-huh.
2: It's so disappointing. I mean. Maybe new leaderships in call for there. I don't know.
0: Maybe it is. All right, Texter says, is the DGG announcement show live? Yes, it was on CBS Sports.

0: Sports.com, was it?
1: On the streaming, but yeah, they did not have it on TV, obviously.
0: Right.
1: They were...
0: And I thought it was going to be on TV. Texter says Sophie Cunningham is pretty obvious. Yes, that's correct. And here's another one from TC. Sophie Cunningham, like the way she stood up for Caitlin Clark, she also is not hard on the eyes. Yes, that is correct. She is.
2: I didn't notice that.
0: Wow. Sophie Cunningham. And again, because she's a baby doll and she don't take no crap. That's what he said.
2: Very good rebounder.
0: Yeah.
1: This has been as close to a unanimous answer as we've had.
0: Danny Glover. Angels in the outfield for Danny Glover. Okay. No. Text Riverbend. I guess they're talking about lines at the bathroom.
2: Yeah. That's a good one.
1: Yeah.
2: If you're going to be that specific about it.
0: Yeah, it wouldn't be bad.
1: Those portalettes were occupied. A lot of red. Not many green vacants.
0: Right. Here you go. Space Mountain. Oldest ride, longest line. That's kind of true.
2: Overrated ride, by the way.
0: Oh, no question, man. No question. What channel you watch David Doer? Well, it's already gone. And then there's one. Must be a Vol fan. Yee freaking ha. That's all it says from Texter 400. That reporter from CBS is the only person alive that is quieter than DGG. I don't know. Is it? Pascal and I were both sitting there like, shut up and let the kid tell us where he's going.
1: It was only like 4 minutes, but it did seem like 15.
0: Here's another one. Do you think Peyton Manning influence as well? I don't know. I mean, I think the kid truly, truly made his own decision. I really do. I mean, he's going to get paid either way. Meredith joins us with...
3: Uncle Peyton talking to you. Come on.
0: It would be pretty intimidating. I mean, it would be pretty, intimidating.
3: I don't know if it'd be intimidating, but just be...
1: Persuading.
0: Yeah. And yeah, I just don't see Peyton doing that.
3: See Peyton meeting him at the stadium, taking him up to that to the Peyton room. We've never been to the Peyton room yet.
0: No, nobody's going to go in the Peyton room.
1: Now, Peyton does talk to a lot of, coaches have asked Peyton, hey, can you talk about your experiences at Tennessee? Because that does have an impact.
0: David, thank you. We appreciate it as always. Ken Meredith coming up, Racing Hour.
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5: From ABC News, I'm Michelle Franzen. Tropical storm Bertha making landfall this afternoon east of New Orleans, losing some steam but still dumping rain and whipping up the threat of storm surge along the Gulf Coast. Here's ABC's Victor Oquendo in the Big Easy.
6: And as we come this way, we can see how much water has made its way over from Lake Pontchartrain, now really flooding this area. The good news, this is probably as bad as it is going to get today. Louisiana's governor saying that the storm likely will not produce the type of rainfall or kind of wind event that it could have, but we're feeling the brunt of it right now.
5: House Speaker Mike Johnson touting a series of votes today, passing measures to extend government funding through December 4th, along with a budget resolution package.
7: And the budget resolution that unlocks our third reconciliation bill, which of course is Republicans' best shot to get as much of the Save America Act into law as possible. In addition to funding our national defense and our farmers.
5: In addition, lawmakers helped pass the Stop Insider Trading Act that bans members of Congress and family members from trading individual stocks and also puts limits on it. It does not include members of the executive branch. President Trump, along with top military leaders, attended the dignified transfer at Dover Air Base today for the four U.S. service members killed in the Middle East. 18 U.S. military members have died since the start of the war with Iran. The Trump administration has struck a landmark nuclear deal with Saudi Arabia. ABC's Patrick Reivel has details.
8: The deal is likely worth billions of dollars for American companies, and it also shuts out Russia and China. But it's also highly controversial because there are fears that it could ultimately pave the way to Saudi Arabia getting a nuclear weapon and then potentially an arms race in the Middle East. Most controversially, the deal potentially opens the door to allowing Saudi Arabia to enrich uranium on its territory.
5: On Wall Street today, stocks finished lower. 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
12: Watch out for wrecks on Standifer Gap Road at Courage Trail, Snow Hill Road at Thunder Farms Trail, the Shepherd Road off-ramp from southbound 153 and Market at 14th. Stop-and-go traffic on eastbound 24 from the Ridge Cut all the way back to the 59 interchange. Drive carefully. Have a great evening. Art Sanders, Right Now Traffic.
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0: 7 minutes after six, fourth quarter Sport Talk, WGNW, a Wednesday ride. And that means Ken Meredith in the house with us. 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What's up, Ken? How are you, buddy?
1: I'm doing a lot better than I was earlier.
0: Oh, yeah?
1: Got us a little running back.
0: Mm-hmm.
1: My phone went the minute it started. And he said Tennessee.
0: Atta
1: baby. I've been telling all my buddies, it's over.
0: David Gabriel George chooses Tennessee earlier today for his collegiate experience. So keep that. We'll kind of periodically mention that for
1: like
0: folks.
1: Every 15 seconds.
0: Tuned in. Yeah, exactly.
1: And did you see the trophy at North Wilkesboro? That's the coolest trophy in a race I've ever seen.
0: I don't think I did see that.
1: You need to Google it while we're doing this. Okay. It's a moonshine steel.
0: Oh, nice.
1: It was, I mean, copper moonshine steel.
0: Well, let me say
2: well,
0: this,
2: what else
0: though,
2: would it be?
0: Right.
1: Yeah, I mean, what else could it be?
0: But you have said it, you know, told me all week, but I mean, that was an old school, let's just say it, ass whipping. he dominated.
1: No, I had to go all the way back to Jeff Burton when they ran the first race at New Hampshire or Loudon, and he lapped the field. I mean, he didn't lap the field, but he led all 400 laps. But for that, for Joey Logano, who struggled all year, they've been off their game a little bit. They got on their game at North Wilkesboro. I mean, six cars on the lead lap at the end.
0: That's insane. So apparently this is a handcrafted trophy by Wilkes County's Cal Family Distillers.
1: Is that not cool?
0: It pays homage to the region's bootlegging history and NASCAR's roots. And, of course, Joey Logano got it there. It says, let me get a picture of it, though. That looks pretty cool.
1: Everyone at home, get in your notebook and your laptop and look this up.
0: Oh, yeah. I mean, it does. It looks just like
1: a
0: small still.
1: Well, you know, when they couldn't get the steel right at the NASCAR Museum, so they called Junior Johnson, and he went. And he said, all right, he got his list. He came back the next day, and they stayed till like 10:30. And when he left, they said he got in his truck, and I forgot the guy that's from the museum. He used to be with NBC, but he said, hey, how accurate is this? He said, I can bring some corn and some water tomorrow, and we'll make a batch. So then they had to check to make sure it was okay to have that legal of a steel.
0: That's awesome.
1: In the NASCAR Museum.
0: That is awesome. That is awesome. All right. So, like we said, Joey Logano dominates. So, let's hear a little bit of the three and out brought to you by Speedy's Transmission.
1: They did a burnout all the way around the track.
0: Yeah, I saw that. It was pretty cool. It was very cool.
1: Back to you, Joe.
0: Here we go. Joey Logano on the big win at North Wilkesboro and getting that great Distillers Trophy at the end. He dominated. Here's Penske Fords, Joey Logano. Joey?
3: What a great car. Paul Wolf, what a great car he put together for us today and just was able to execute a smooth race. Everyone on pit road did a good job. Engine at Roush Yates was good, and I guess it just feels good to get back in victory lane.
4: What a story for Chase Briscoe.
3: So, getting to show up on his old Mustang, doing some big smoky donuts around his place, felt really good.
0: What's she talking over for him?
1: Yeah, really, what's that all about?
0: Any thoughts? I mean, I thought
1: it was cool that he got his son in the car. And it was funny when he went to see Junior and those guys, it's like, man, did Hunter get a little nervous? He goes, no, man, we do that on the way home from school every day. He goes, what? He goes, yeah, we just find a parking lot or just the road, do a donut. You know, he said, a donut a day keeps the doctor away.
0: I like it. I like it a lot. Here is teammate Ryan Blaney on his performance. He finishes 11th. And
1: two laps down.
0: Wasn't he penalized for something?
1: Yeah,
0: had to start.
1: Happened.
0: He won the pole, but
1: he had to
0: start
1: in the back. He fought a good race. Passed five more cars than anybody. But
0: couldn't get it done.
1: Joey Long had it done.
0: Here is Ryan Blaney. Ryan.
5: Yeah, sped on the last green flag stop, getting to pit row, which was dumb on the driver's part. Having a good day, you know, fit six kind of range, and just made a mistake, and honestly, like, surprised we still ran 11th after we had to do a pass through. But yeah, proud of the effort. I thought we brought a fast car. I thought we managed the beginning of the race pretty good, you know, with kind of starting in the back where we got to in the middle of stage two. I thought was really good progress, and I was kind of in that fourth to sixth range after that. That's kind of where I was running and where probably I was going to finish. But, yeah, proud of the effort. Thanks to Menards, Duracell, Advanced Auto Parts, Body Armor, Dex Imaging, Discount Tire for what they do. And congrats to the 22 team. That's a butt-whooping they just put on everybody. I'm seeing 323 laps led. That's incredibly impressive. So I'm happy for those guys. They had a dominant car tonight. And, yeah, we'll move on and go to Boss's place next week. I'm excited to get to Indy.
2: You're going to the Boss's.
0: There we go.
1: Well, Austin Cindric's car looked amazing, too.
0: It did. It looked super cool.
1: It showed out. So, I mean, you could spot it anywhere on the track, wherever it was on the track. We need to go back to having more. And I don't know why. Next time we get Walker, I'm going to say, if you went that deep, why don't you just call Miller and go, hey, man, one race deal. Come on. Work with us here.
0: Right. It would be kind of cool to see some retro.
1: I'd like to see the KFC number 11 that Darrell Waltrip drove. Yeah. What about the Skull Bandit? Would that not be awesome?
0: Yeah, but they can't do that. Because of the tobacco advertising.
1: It really keeps people from doing it. Not putting it on the
0: Well, it doesn't, but I mean.
1: They can put the Skull. I wonder if I could just put the Skull Man on there without the logo. Anybody knows what it is.
0: I guess you could.
1: I mean, it doesn't say Skull on the logo.
0: Kind of cool.
1: What about it, Joe?
4: Rusty Wallace Kodiak? Put the Bear on
1: that'd
4: there?
1: That'd be a great one. Just put the Bear on there. I mean, Kurz number 9 car would look really cool. Yeah, Goodwrench car. Can't believe that Chevrolet won't do a Goodrich tribute car. I guess they'd have to get Junior back in it to do it.
4: I think this is funny because I saw this on social media. It was a car that was painted exactly like the Rainbow. Goodwrench number 3, the Chevy, and it was a Dodge. That was painted that way, you can imagine the comments.
1: Sacrilegious!
4: You talk about that, and you had a few people. Oh, it still looks cool, but this and that. But oh
1: no,
4: my God,
1: cool. I beat him.
4: Earnhardt's rolling over in his grave right now.
1: First car Earnhardt drove was a Dodge. Just letting you know.
4: For 2 years, right? Two or three years.
1: I think it was. It may not have been that long because it was a Dodge Charger, like a 73, 74 Charger. They didn't do a lot of die-casts. It might not have been even a whole year. It might have been. I think he's been running just for anybody that would, you know, he could hire a gun and run.
4: But then he got his head right.
1: Yeah, then he got his head right. You know, think how many championships he would have won if he was in a Dodge. Just saying. I got to get outside on that one.
0: Don't talk about the man. Thirdly, it's Ty Gibbs from, of course, Joe Gibbs Racing in his Toyota. Finished fourth after a speeding penalty. So, Ty Gibbs, your thoughts on the fourth place finish at North Wilkesboro?
6: Yeah, I mean, yeah, I don't know. Masa Manos. You know, we had such a great car. I really appreciate my team and the car they gave me. Just so unfortunate. The lights just are such a pain in the ass here. And I just really want to go, honestly, in the Sirius XM54 car and rip the dash out of it and punch myself. Because I feel like, I don't know, it's just frustrating. Just got in this squirrely spot with the lights, and we'll just keep going. But I really appreciate my team. Thank you, Monster Energy, SiriusXM, for coming on. I love the blue colors. They're beautiful. And thank you to Toyota and everybody, and Saya, and Helton, and Rodney, and everybody at Monster. It's a fun day.
1: Did you notice in the background, the cars sound a little different now? The regular cup car, they're a little throatier.
4: I like that.
1: I do, too. I got no problem with it. And I'll tell you what, I'm going to salute the North Wilkesboro community because it monsoon rained at about 3 o'clock and they were still deep. I mean, they didn't leave. Nobody left. Friday and Saturday. Sunday, it rained all the time. They stayed. They hung it out.
0: They loved it. That's good. That's good. All right, three and out. 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
2: For the service forecast for tonight, partly cloudy with late showers and thunderstorms, low around 72. So that does trigger a flood watch in effect through tomorrow night. Tomorrow, showers likely with a chance of midday thunderstorms and a high of 85. And tomorrow, more showers and thunderstorms and a high reaching 86 degrees. Currently, it is partly sunny and 88 degrees at Moccasin Bend. Talk 102.3 Sport Talk.
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0: Dodge that Earnhardt drove is pretty sweet. It was pretty sweet, especially the one that they've got that looks like it's been redone.
1: Oh, yeah.
2: What's the colors on it?
0: It's the like that Wrangler blue
1: like
0: and
1: the
0: gold.
1: Wrangler blue and, yeah, and yellow. And but it was number eight.
0: Number eight.
1: Joe should know that research.
0: 1975 Dale Earnhardt, number eight. 10,000 RPM was the
1: speed
0: sponsor
1: shop.
0: On it. Yeah, the Speed Shop. And it's got it right in, like in front and behind the rear wheel well, it says Torrance, California. I guess that's where that Speed Shop was.
1: Right, was. You know the number, you know the first national Speed Shop in America was?
0: Right here?
1: Honest Charlie's.
0: Wow.
2: Now, what's the definition of Speed Shop?
1: You can buy engine parts. They have them in stock. You can buy
2: high performance parts.
1: High performance parts, and then some speed shops even would install stuff. I mean, you know, if you bought it, they'd put it on. They had a couple of mechanics who would put stuff on. They had speed shops. Was in Red Bank. There was Honest Charlie's. I think what got Honest Charlie's was you could start like PAW, Gratiot Automotive, Speed Shop. You could buy it online, or you know, not online, but out of a catalog. You call them, give them the part numbers, and they. I would go out there. I remember one time I went to Honest Charlie's with $10,000 in cash. And this is in the 80s. That was a lot of money for 20-year-old.
0: Well, yeah.
1: I said, if y'all just get within 10%, I'm going to buy it all here. It's back there in your warehouse. And they wouldn't sell it over the counter on the same price as the magazine. I said, okay. So we drove to Atlanta and got
0: it. There you go.
1: Honest Charlie's was the hangout, man. That's where you got your street racing going. That's where everybody hung out. That and the... sewing shop down there at the corner of Airport Road, and that it was a sewing thing before then, but they would close, man. It would take 2 hours to ride down Brainerd Road, make a loop.
0: Oh, back
1: every,
0: in the day?
1: Oh, yeah. You were there in a
0: Jeep. Yeah, on Saturday night, of course.
1: Saturday
0: man.
1: Night, man. It was happening.
0: You'd start up by, you know, where, gosh, what is that now?
1: It was the Night Deposit. Remember on.
0: Right, but it's like a Walgreens or something on the corner there, right
1: there
0: out of the tunnel.
1: And Germantown.
0: You'd go all the way down to where Hooters was, which was a Shoney's back then, and turn around right there, and it'd take you two hours to get there.
1: And there was it was like a milk jug. It was Yogi's. Yogi's every now and then.
0: Yogi's package store.
1: What an idea. You could pull up and get your beer, like a milk jug.
0: Uh-huh.
1: Give me a six-pack of Budweiser, please. They give it to you in a brown bag.
2: Thank you, sir.
1: Thank you.
0: Don't drink and drive. Okay, we won't.
1: Did they go back to that though? You went down on Dodds was the Cotton Patch, and if you backed in, and if you didn't drink beer in your car, they made you leave. That's where everybody sit and drink beer. I mean, we were supposed. My dad told my mom we were going to Lake Winnipesaukee. We went to the Cotton Patch and the drag strip,
0: and he was drinking beer.
1: Exactly. No, and Falstaff. Maybe one little Papa Joe to
0: there. You go. All right, to the Dr. Pepper hotline we go. Wild Thing making his picks in our Hickory Pit Barbecue Picket Contest. What's up, Wild Thing? Hello.
3: Hey, what's up? Danny Hamlin and Ryan Blaney.
0: Blaney and Hamlin. Dang. I took those two last week, and that's pretty good.
1: Yeah, pretty good. Good.
3: Yeah. And Indianapolis and, let's see, the question is, why didn't they have the Xfinity guys race?
1: I don't know. It went on the
3: Saturday
1: schedule
3: last week.
1: It just wasn't on the schedule. But I tell you another guy.
0: I looked for it too.
1: And
0: while
1: it rained.
0: Though, and
1: they may have rained it out. I'm not
0: they
1: sure.
0: They did a truck race. Mm-hmm. It was like at 12:30 on Saturday or something like that.
1: But man, it was flooded. It showed flooded Sunday morning.
3: And I watched the big race, and what was funny, I fell asleep.
1: Good
3: I had
1: Lord.
3: To go back and watch it.
1: I did too. With 10, I missed about 15 laps when I came to. He was doing the burnout.
0: I'm so happy that we're back to Sunday afternoons. It's unbelievable, man. I really
1: am. That was probably a little test. Just a little. Did you hear what they're going to do at Daytona?
0: No, Daytona is August 29th.
2: Go fast.
0: By God,
3: are they supposed to be doing a Saturday race instead of Sundays now?
1: Where
3: or what?
1: I don't know. I think it's Sunday afternoon this week.
0: No, the next two are Sunday afternoons. You'll have Richmond on a Saturday night, August 15th, back to Sunday afternoon for New Hampshire, and then Saturday night Daytona August 29th.
1: Here comes the good part. Uh-huh. You know, that is a very important race, right?
0: Yes.
1: They are going to Daytona. They're going to cut the rear spoiler in half, cut a couple of, cut some horsepower, and not give them any practice. They're going to qualify and race. That's stupid.
3: It's real stupid.
0: Especially there.
3: Yeah, it is.
1: Yes. Yeah, especially
3: and,
1: there.
3: The 1976 car that the Dodge Charger, the orange one that Earnhardt had, that was my favorite.
1: The orange one?
3: Yes.
1: Think about the Duke boys?
3: Yeah, kind of.
1: Okay, yeah.
3: The Earnhardt Senior had that car, you know.
1: Gotcha.
0: But it was a Charger.
1: It was a Charger.
0: But it was just blue and
3: it was
0: blue
3: a Dodge Charger, yeah. Yep.
0: Oh, yeah, it's a bad ride.
3: And it had Cindy, I want to say 76 on it.
1: It was number eight, and I think it was number 74 one time.
0: Yeah, 74 is what he had.
3: 74 one time. All right.
0: With that one right there.
1: Get us a full report on it, Wild Thing, for next week. I'd like to hear more about it.
3: And y'all take care, and
0: we'll see you tomorrow.
1: We're still in last.
3: What place?
1: Last.
3: Oh, dang.
1: 42. You went 42 points down. You picked Reddick. He got you 7 big ones.
3: Yeah.
1: Bummer.
3: All right.
1: Go back to Ross.
3: I'll see y'all tomorrow.
0: Sounds good.
3: I hope see you, Ken.
1: All right. See you, bro.
0: Thank you, Bob.
1: I'll see you tomorrow.
0: All right. Sounds good, buddy. We appreciate it, man.
1: You know, one thing, the 33 team failed inspection twice. They threw the crew chief out, and he lost his pit stall. The 88 did the same thing. But the one car, Ross Chastain's car, went 3 rounds, and it never really totally passed inspection. So they
0: what's up there? Because he dominated at the beginning, and now he's not very good at all. I mean, he's had some bad
1: here's
0: races.
1: What's happened. I think when Trackhouse started, everybody was with a new car trying to figure it out, and they had success. But it's just kind of – but you can't really say it's the team because SVG – man, SVG's going to be the real deal.
0: Uh-huh. He
1: finished
0: Sunday night.
1: Fifth. That's like two top five.
0: On a short track.
1: On a short, yeah. SVG, Joey's one of your boys.
2: Looking good.
1: He's in a bow tie. Love him.
2: Oh, yeah.
0: It's a crazy
1: if
0: day.
1: The devil drove a Dodge Charger. he'd be all right.
0: Crazy day. We got SVG and DGG, and I don't even know who else coming up. I guess 43 ball.
1: Go ball.
2: Yeah, he's in that same vein.
0: There you go. That's right. All right, so we'll get 43 ball. And you, if you have a comment or a question on our text line, you certainly can text that at 423-267-1023. Talking NASCAR, we'll get a little update on some local racing from the drag race Brainerd Motorsports Park and all that in the next 30 minutes here on Sport Talk. And the Talk Monster, 267-1023. 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
5: ABC News, I'm Michelle Franzen. Tropical Storm Bertha making landfall in St. Bernard Parish, east of New Orleans in Louisiana. Governor Jeff Landry says it is a welcome break.
6: The storm is likely not to produce the type of rainfall or wind event that it could have.
5: The storm is losing some steam. Officials say residents, though, should remain vigilant and that the storm could troll the coastline with heavy rain, severe flooding, and damaging winds as it moves toward Texas in the coming days. In Delaware, President Trump and top military leaders gathered for the dignified transfer at Dover Air Base today for the 4 U.S. service members killed in the Middle East. 3 of those service members have been identified. 1 has not yet been positively ID'd. Fast food chain Chick-fil-A says the recent cyber attack in June likely exposed personal information of its loyalty account holders. The data includes names, email, and phone information in the last 4 digits of some credit cards. The company says it took immediate security measures. This is ABC.
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0: for Talk the Talk Munster. Wow, I feel like that's March or something.
1: You should. We're out to Indianapolis.
0: There you go.
2: I know you've been over at Safford on Indianapolis, Joe.
1: I just, there's not many tracks I hate more than Indianapolis.
2: Because we all got burned on that year that they made 10 laps and had to pit. Remember that?
0: The tires were so bad,
2: They were taking tires off the cars in the parking lot.
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2: Remember that came out.
0: Oh, yeah. That's a huge album. All right, 43 Ball, welcome on our Dr. Pepper hotline to the Truck and Trailers USA guys. Racing Hour. What's up, 43 Ball?
3: Hey, y'all. All right. Everybody good?
0: I'm good. We are good.
3: Hey, let's talk a little DGG for a second. Obviously, that's great news, and kind of like you said earlier, Quake, anybody that could read, kind of we saw that coming and made it official here today, but Let me ask y'all this. With the world we live in now, with the NIL and the portal and all that stuff, how do we know we got him? And how long?
0: Well, he can't sign until December. And nobody can sign until December. So, I mean, you don't necessarily officially have him. But if you know,
3: I mean, he's committed. I understand that.
0: Yeah,
3: I mean,
0: I've never.
3: I'm just saying it's a. Go ahead.
0: I've never met him personally. Obviously, I've been blessed to be able to call two of his games with the CW. But everybody I know, and I know some. I know a lot of people that are around him daily. Everybody I know said from the beginning when he makes up his mind and he announces it, it's not going to change. There's not going to be a flip-flop in there, and there's not going to be, pull a Nico and say, you know what, if you give me another, $750,000, I'll forget about Tennessee and go to Ohio State or whatever. And
2: they How's Nico doing?
0: Like, there's no way that he does that, and I don't think he's going to do that. So I think you just have faith. And how did that work out for Nico, by the way? Huh?
2: Yeah, pretty good. You think he paid all that money that he got extra in taxes?
3: Oh,
2: he went to
3: Lord.
2: the highest taxable state.
0: So it's very interesting to me, and then the side note from DGG, but very interesting to me this year because if he would have been in Tennessee's offense, this would have been the third year, his offense, and he would have probably been looking like a high draft pick in the NFL. Now, can he pull that off at UCLA and still even be a NFL commodity
2: that's worth something? He's done.
3: Yeah.
2: You want fries with that? That's where he's going to be doing.
3: Yeah, I think he's done too.
2: I think it was a family decision too with DGG.
3: Really?
2: I think it was what I heard on my inside stuff is it was a family decision. This is what we want to do.
3: Well, so. I mean, I think that's great. And from what I've heard about him too, Quake, I mean, that's what he said for a long time, but that's where he wanted to go. And I think it's fantastic. And he seems like a great young man. All I'm saying is we've just gotten to where we see it change. And hopefully, and we won't get off on this. This is a racing show, but hopefully soon we can have some kind of guardrails on that.
0: Well, I do. I mean, I hope so too. You're exactly right.
2: Kirby Smart put it best when his. Did you hear what he said? They said, "Well, you know, you hadn't won it in 3 years." He said, "Well, we've got two national championships. We've won 5 SEC championships, but we don't have a backup players anymore. Because if you're not going to play, you're going to go somewhere else where you can play."
3: Oh yeah, man.
0: Yeah,
2: he said, they used to have studs stacked.
0: Oh, yeah.
2: Receivers especially and Georgia. Running backs.
3: Yeah.
2: And now they don't have that. Or linemen. I mean, they could change they don't have it.
0: So the good news is Deshaun Bishop graduates this year. He's had a heck of a year, and he's going to be a pretty high NFL pick.
2: And he's really.
0: But it's going to be DGG's in 2027 to basically win the starting job.
2: And, you know, and Bishop handled it real well. They asked him about him. He said, "We're really excited. We don't know what his decision's going to be, but we're really excited if he comes here. We hope it's going to be a great opportunity. It's a great they had their act together."
0: And I'm telling you, they've got a great running game, even though Josh Heupel's has this reputation of being throwing the football over the place. But their run game has been incredible since Heupel's been there.
2: Trying to figure out where we're going to put all these rings.
3: Yeah. Absolutely. Yeah, you know, that was one of the things that we were all expecting is for them to throw it all over the yard and the game go really, really fast, pass. But he's had a great running game ever since he's been there.
2: What Heupel was handed and what he has now, he has done a great job. Because he was really handed nothing.
0: He was handed a dumpster fire is what he was handed. Yeah.
2: Pruitt, and did you see that interview?
0: Pruitt ought to have his damn.
2: You see the Butch Jones interview? Really? I'm still a Tennessee at heart. No, you're not.
3: Oh, my gosh.
0: He's a paycheck at heart.
2: If I could only done a couple of things different. I said, yeah, lay a couple of bricks in a different place at a time.
0: Just get Josh Dobbs another 5 years of eligibility.
1: That would help.
0: That would have helped.
3: Yeah. Hey, y'all were talking about cruising Brainerd Road there for a little bit, and I tell you what you left off, and I know I wasn't the only one that did this because it was packed every time I went down there. You know, you'd start at the sports page,
2: right?
3: Or you'd start at the Shoney's
2: or at the Play Lake Club,
3: like y'all said.
2: Yep.
3: Yeah. And the sports page parking lot would be full.
2: Mm-hmm.
3: But when you made that loop at Shoney's. We used to head out down to the Shoney's in Rossville and turn around. And that's where we made our turnaround. Then we'd start come back and do it all over again. I had that little 68 AMX. Thing was bad to the bone, man.
2: Yep.
3: Y'all talking about Wilkesboro. That was a fantastic race, but I thought about 4 o'clock that afternoon it wasn't going to happen.
2: Well, it looked pretty rough when it started.
3: Oh, my Lord, that cotton picking rain. These Sunday night races, and I think y'all talked about it a second ago, I don't get it. I don't get it at all. I wish Saturday night races are fantastic, but I do not understand at all why we got to start a NASCAR race at 7 or 8 o'clock on a Sunday night.
0: I don't either. I'm with you 100%, 43.
2: And if you knew it was going to start at 7 o'clock, it might be okay, but there's – in this year, it's been rain.
0: Mm-hmm.
3: The rain gods are either against or for NASCAR. I hadn't decided it either. Well, yeah. I've never seen anything like it, man.
2: I've never seen my yardists. Go ahead. I'm sorry.
3: Yeah. No, that's it. That was a fantastic race. The old school, I loved it. Five cars in the lead lap at the end is unheard of nowadays. And I, to be truthful with you, I thought it was cool. And I thought it was neat to see a 22 get out there and just blister them.
2: The 22 wasn't far from picking the rest of them off.
3: Oh, you ain't kidding?
2: Man, that dude was in a different time zone.
3: Yeah.
2: Kyle Larson.
3: It was a great race. I won't keep calling any longer. I'm assuming we'll see you guys tomorrow.
0: Yes, sir.
3: And we'll do that deal. And even though Joe don't like it, I'm kind of looking forward to Indy. I kind of like that track, so.
2: Yeah. The track's cool. The racing's just
0: to each his own, right, Joe?
1: Yeah, I mean the track. Nothing wrong with the track. It's just not a place for NASCAR.
3: Well, I kind of get that, but I think it's just the whole thought of the Indy deal.
0: The history.
3: I think it's really cool. But you're right. It doesn't lend itself as much to stock cars as the others do. All right, y'all have a good one. I'll see you tomorrow.
0: Thank you, 43 Ball. We appreciate it.
1: Get your milk ready this weekend.
0: And that's, you know, probably the biggest thing, I don't know about you, Joe, but for me is the flatness. If it just had some banking, now I know they're not going to do that because it's Indy. Yeah. But, I mean, if it just had some banking, it'd probably be a little bit better.
2: But now
1: that probably helps some, but there are other NASCAR tracks that has little to no banking, and you still get decent racing on those. It's just – Martinsville is a good example. You still get good racing there.
0: You think Indianapolis is just too big?
2: There was 225.
0: Wide, long, I mean, everything about it.
2: It was 225,000 people at the Indy 500. There was a mush pit, the concerts going on, the golf course was rolling. I mean, that place was hopping for Indy. NASCAR, not so much. I mean, after the first two races, the attendance went down, I'd say 50%.
0: Wasn't there a point, and actually Pasquale brought this up earlier, wasn't there a point where they the track limited the NASCAR tickets because they didn't want it to break the record for attendance?
2: Yeah. Well, I don't know if they officially did that, but yeah, they kind of did that. They just said, we're not going to keep – Because in the beginning, in 94, I remember the inaugural.
0: Gordon won the first one, right?
2: Yeah, Gordon won the first
0: and
2: one.
0: And Earnhardt won the second one.
2: I think Bill won the third one.
0: It was huge.
2: Remember Ernie Irvin battling Jeff Gordon in that first one? Right rear, smoking. Ernie gave him all he wanted. He just couldn't get around him.
0: Yep. But from an attendance standpoint, it was monstrous.
2: Oh, it was insane.
0: It was like NASCAR finally goes home to the Mecca.
2: I sold so much inaugural Brickyard 400 stuff. I still have the cards where they tested. I've got like 10 decks of them. It was the 7 cars that tested. It was Davey, Earnhardt, Richard Petty, Kyle Petty, Darrell Waltrip, and I forgot the other two. There was like 7 cars that tested.
0: So with Davey Allison, he tested, but he never...
2: He tested, and he passed away before the race. Yeah. He tested 93 and then died in 90. I mean, he tested in 93 and they raced it in 94. Ernie was in the car in 94.
0: And Davey died, what, fall of 93?
2: July of 93.
0: At
2: Talladega. He was flying that helicopter while Neil Bonnet was testing a 3 car. Him and Red Farmer was in the car with him. Red Farmer lived. And then his kidney went to the guy in Chattanooga Valley, Mr. Kettner.
0: Really?
2: Yeah.
0: Wow.
2: Sure did.
0: There you go.
2: Davey was supposed to have
0: Davey Allison's kidney?
2: A month after the wreck, after he passed away, we'd already scheduled him to be at the store. And Liz Allison came. And signed. They were lined up to the Food City.
0: Oh, I bet
2: building.
0: They were.
2: Because we had Earnhardt's car and Davey's car sitting back to back. And it was insane that day. It was insane. We shut Eastridge down.
0: You tend to do that a lot.
2: It happens every now and then.
0: Yeah.
2: Back in the day when I was, you know, a little younger. It was fun, though. We had a good time.
0: Well, especially in that little area where you were because it was, I mean, let's face it, Eastridge was different back then. It was hopping.
2: Oh, yeah, it was hopping.
0: I mean, there's still some activity there, but not nothing like it was in the 90s.
2: And they had that pharmacy across the street from us.
0: Uh-huh.
2: I never forget Richard Petty burned his hand on his Harley. This is 95. Yeah, 95. And he said, boys, y'all got any walking salve? I'm like, what? I knew what it was from my grandmother. So I told my brother, David, I said, David, go on and see if you can get some walking salve or something for a burn. So he brought it back. Richard thanked us. But they just rode in the parking lot and hung out with us.
0: Right.
2: We had a trailer out there and we handed
0: them. That was the cruise in back then.
2: Yeah, we handed them a check and it was funny. Morgan Shepherd, Harry Gantt, all those guys were there. It was a blast.
0: I bet.
2: So, and they were running 100 miles an hour around Moccasin Bend because we were doing it with David Hughes. David O. Hughes was helping us with 101 and they had that Jeep. Remember the 101 Jeep? It was pegged out. Joe Turner was driving. He goes, Kenny boy, all I know is there's 2 Daytona troopers. And Harry Gantt's got his skull banded helmet on. And he's looking at me, pointing like, let's go. And he said, we're running 100, and the computer was turning it off.
0: Go faster, go faster, go faster. Unlike their trip, this coming down Mont Eagle Mountain where all that traffic was. And they couldn't get up to 4 miles an hour, let alone 100. All right, 267-1023, 267-1023. I've been telling you about my friend Faith Williams with Health Surge Plus Clinic right there in Hickson. 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
1: And thunderstorms and a high of 86. All right, currently we're partly sunny and 90 degrees at Moccasin Bend. 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
2: The mayor's on the hotline, the other mayor's in the hemp house green room, and the superintendent is pulling into the parking lot. And guess what? 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

0: It is impossible for a decelerated individual to experience pain, pleasure, memory, dreams, or thought of any kind. This young man will be as unfeeling, as unthinking as the
1: 654, one of the most disturbing videos
2: I don't know whether I'm alive or
1: that have I ever seen. Metallica's One. Yeah, just crazy. Crazy. But when it kicks in, it's Metallica.
3: Yeah.
1: There is no doubt. All right, so Hickory Pit Barbecue Picket Contest. A big shout out to them. Fantastic food, and the ribs are awesome, and all that good stuff.
4: Everything's good.
1: Ringgold Road in East Ridge,
4: 8-9-4-12-17.
1: 4-12-17.
4: 8 there Saturday. It was good.
1: Good stuff.
4: It's always good.
1: All right, give us our standings here.
4: All right, Joe has 17-53. I have 16-85. Quake, you've got 15-66. Wild Thing, 15-24.
1: All right, and for you folks out there that we've already given the championship to Nature Boy, of course.
4: He is the champion.
1: So there you have it. So we're just racing for second here.
4: All right.
1: Wild Thing took what?
4: He took Hamlin and Blaney.
1: Okay.
4: Probably the best pick he's ever had in his life, but you know, who knows? I'm going off the reservation a little bit, but you go
1: ahead. All right, my turn. I'm going all Toyota, boy. Get you some of that.
4: Yeah, I figured you would.
1: Bow tie, boy. Hamlin and Briscoe.
4: I wrote them down before you ever said it.
1: Did you really?
4: I
1: rode with Hamlin for the first time. He finished what? Second.
4: Yeah. I'm running down.
1: Usually he just soils the bed when I pick
4: him.
1: Right.
4: Yeah. I'm going off the reservation a little bit. I'm taking Blaney and Bubba Wallace.
1: Whoa. There you go.
4: Bubba's got an average of 1.5 at the
1: No Logano? No Logano? He's
4: hot. He's off a short track.
1: He can't
4: now.
1: Do it. Okay.
4: But I will say this. I bet that pep talk that Penske gave him must have worked. They won two in a row.
1: Well, that's a good point.
4: Joe, Mr. Bowtie, Mr. Hendrick, go ahead.
3: I will go Hamlin and Larson.
4: It's probably a good trace for Harlow. Because Larson's ran it in an Indy car. It'll be like driving a family car. It'll be like driving the family van.
3: He's won there before, too, I believe.
1: I think you're right. Yep.
4: Yeah, he's won one. The last 2 years, with the back to that, Bubba won last year. He won the year before. And they finished 1-2, 1-2-1.
1: So. Okay. Well, good pick.
3: Thank you.
1: Right. So let's say this one more time. We're going to be at the Nature Boys Celebration of Life. Sean Taco. And that's going to be tomorrow at 1 o'clock. It's going to be at the Chattanooga Funeral Home, which is in East Ridge, which is in the corner of Moore Road and South Terrace, right across the street from the OLPH. Just come on out there. 1 o'clock will be the service. It's going to last probably 30, 45 minutes max. And we're going to speak. And, of course, Judge Bean will say something. And
4: Tim James. Is there visitation at 12? Or is there a visitation?
1: There is no visitation.
4: So it's 1 o'clock.
1: Ceremony. Yeah. Okay. I think he was cremated. So,
4: okay.
1: And it's just a ceremony at 1 o'clock. Tim James will represent East Ridge High School and give a nice little recognition to Nature Boy. And we got a big trophy that we're going to give Nature Boy's mom. So all that stuff. So we're going to keep up the GoFundMe page until Friday. And we are sitting at $22,110, and I have actually got money in my pocket. So we're almost at $23,000 raised, and we're going to keep that going through Friday, and then we will shut that down and hand her a check that will help her out significantly with our point man running the whole show, basically. So that's

0: how that's going to happen. So if you can, donate at GoFundMe.com and search Nature Boy if you feel led to do so. And if you feel led to be there, come on by. We'll all be there at 1 o'clock tomorrow. Don't know if there will be 20 people or 200 people. I have no idea. But 1 o'clock tomorrow.
1: I think there'll be a decent crowd there.
0: I think you're right, Joe. So
1: look forward to seeing everyone out there.
0: Yes. Yes, we are. So, and thank you for donating. Now, 222 donors.
2: There you go.
0: Yep, pretty good stuff. Ken, thank you.
2: Hey, thank you guys. I appreciate it. I have fun coming over here. Now I think we're gonna be Quake and I are gonna find an alternate route to the Ringo because it's not gonna happen on 24.
0: Oh, 24 East looks a little.
2: If y'all don't mind, just move over in the right lane. We can come right on through. We won't bother us. So.
0: Hey, and a big thanks to Scarlett for sitting out in the green room for 3 hours.
1: Oh, yeah. Sure,
0: she's a trooper.
1: Sure, but no,
0: sure.
1: By now.
2: I really enjoyed it. We've talked about a lot of things. I've got her kind of looking at she's wanting to know why Daddy don't have a Hemi.
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4: From ABC News. I'm Mike Tabusky. Tropical storm Bertha is now churning its way across the coast of Louisiana. It made landfall about 40 miles south of New Orleans earlier today, bringing lots of rain and strong winds to the Gulf Coast region. ABC's Victor Akendo is in New Orleans.
5: So far, we have felt the wind pick up more than anything. You can probably hear it. We are right along Lake Pontchartrain here in New Orleans. Very choppy out there. Bad day to be out on the water. Winds are gusting at about 25 miles an hour, and you can actually see some of those waves from the lake crashing onto Lakeshore Drive.
4: Bertha's the second named storm of the 2026 Atlantic hurricane season. There's another major weather event over the Carolinas, which are under some severe flash flooding threats over the next several days. ABC News meteorologist Samara Theodore has the forecast.
6: By the time it's all said and done, we could see half a foot of rain in some parts of North Carolina. So right now, folks need to be on high alert, especially those living in the Carolinas, as this flooding continues to unfold.
4: Flood watches are also up for Maryland, Virginia, Tennessee, Georgia, and Alabama right now. On Capitol Hill today, the House adopted a new budget resolution for a $95 billion package covering everything from defense to farm aid to President Trump's elections overhaul effort, the Save America Act. ABC's Peter Haralambos has what's in the measure.
7: The blueprint allows for up to $73 billion to cover the military conflict with Iran, as the Pentagon warns it's running out of money to conduct operations there. The resolution also includes a long-shot bid to pass components of the Save America Act, alongside $12 billion in disaster aid for farmers.
4: It wasn't the only action in the House this afternoon, with lawmakers also passing a measure that would ban members of Congress from trading individual stocks. And U.S. military officials say they're in the process of launching another round of strikes on Iranian targets right now, the 12th straight night of attacks. 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
8: Here's the official forecast. A flood watch in effect through tomorrow night. Otherwise, showers and thunderstorms tonight. 72 the low. Tomorrow, showers likely with a chance of midday thunderstorms and a high of 85. Tomorrow night, more rain and thunderstorms dropping down to 71. Showers and thunderstorms continue into Friday with a high of 86. Friday night, showers and thunderstorms in the forecast. 72. Saturday, more rain and thunderstorms and 85. 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
17: 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We do appreciate you guys so much and hope you are getting everything out of the show that we are intending to give you. 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I got Bobby Futch in here with me. Tim is missing in action.
18: He's MIA this morning. How you doing, Gary?
17: He said his allergies are killing him.
18: Yeah, he's in the office.
17: He'd probably sound like, I don't know. Who'd he sound like if he was in here talking?
18: Yeah, that's probably good he's not on the radio right
17: now. But he is here working, which is a good thing. But, Tim, we miss you, buddy. But, Bobby, me and Bobby were chatting this morning before the show, and Bobby's got a – got a new one at the home that's not sleeping so good.
18: Oh, yeah. Benji there, he's on a little tear. He's just turned 4 months old. And man, I think we probably got 3-4 hours sleep last night. Has anybody got any ideas? We've tried a bunch of them, how to get a four-month-old back to sleep. You just let us know. Drop in the comments.
17: Yeah. So comment on YouTube or Facebook or call us and give Bobby some information on how to help their baby sleep better.
18: We're looking for right now.
17: Let me throw those phone numbers out there really quick. We have an office here in Chattanooga, Tennessee. We got one in Knoxville, Tennessee. Here in Chattanooga, 423-710-9199. Up in Knoxville, 865-951-7526. So, Bobby, I was thinking about, what do we want to talk about today? I was looking at some stuff yesterday, and, we always talk about different vehicles, different tools, all these different things people can take advantage of, which I'm sure that'll come up today. But I started looking at some of the headlines that we've seen over the last several years, or I'm sorry, the last several weeks. And I've got one in front of me that just came out yesterday that you and I are going to talk about. But I want to talk about some different headlines out there, and I kind of put you and I on the hot seat, so to speak. But something I think is important for everybody to know. A lot of people are intimidated to come and work with a firm like ours. Mm-hmm. Maybe they don't think they have enough money. Maybe they just are overwhelmed when it comes to financial planning and retirement planning, and they get nervous about different things. But would you just take a few minutes for our listeners out there, and it just explain, if someone walks through the door at Guardian Investment Advisors here in Chattanooga, up in Knoxville with Brogan, what's the very first thing you want to know about that person?
18: Yeah, we're just going to have a quick conversation about what their goals are, right? For a lot of our folks that we talk to, that's, retirement. But, there's also short-term goals, want to pay down some debt, want to put grandkids through college, that sort of thing. Just kind of figure out what makes you tick. Right? Mm-hmm. And it's just a conversation.
17: Yeah.
18: And that's really one of my favorite parts of my job is just sitting down and figuring out, what people want to do, what are their goals in life. But that's really, it's just a conversation. Because if we don't have that conversation about you and your family first, I don't know how to get to you where you want to be, right?
17: And you got to know everything.
18: That's right.
17: One of the things, and let's just throw this out there, one of the things we always ask folks to bring is their current statements. Mm-hmm. And if you want to Sharpie out your information, whatever, that's fine. But if we don't know the full picture of what you actually have, then it's hard for us to do planning around that, correct? I mean, yeah. We need to know what you got going on.
18: That's really tough for us because we don't know how it plays with everything else, right? So you may have some 401ks, you may have some taxable brokerage accounts, you may have some CDs. All of that stuff fits into the plan.
17: Yeah.
18: I always like to say it's like a jigsaw puzzle.
17: There you go.
18: You ever do jigsaw puzzles when you were a kid?
17: Sure.
18: You get all the pieces out on the table and then you flip them all over and then you do the outline first. Well, that's kind of what a financial plan is. We need to make sure we know what all the pieces are to put them together to give you that complete picture.
17: I love that you bring that up because, when I think about the retirement puzzle, you start with the outer edges, right?
18: That's always how I do it.
17: That's how most people do it. And you get into those eternal edges, but what we have seen, you and I have been doing this a long time, Bobby. Mm-hmm. What we have seen is as you go into retirement and you're 65 and above, some of those middle pieces fall out. Some of those middle pieces don't fit anymore. So you got to have a plan that's adjustable, that's breathable.
18: Yeah, that's a good point, Gary. And it's often, we'll put a plan together, now for what your current circumstances are, what your goals are, what the market is allowing us and giving us right now. Some or all those things may change a year from now, 10 years from now, certainly 15, 20 years from now.
17: Right.
18: And so you got to be able to have a plan that adjusts.
17: I think that's big. When we're putting people first, let's just call it that. We're putting people first in this first meeting when they come in and see you and Tim here in Chattanooga, Brogan up in Knoxville. By putting people first, I'm assuming one of the top conversations that you have is, what are you guys worried about? What are your fears?
18: Yeah, you know, everybody's fear is a little bit different. What keeps them up at night. And so it's important that we address those concerns with folks. You know, for a lot of people in retirement, it's running out of money. You know, that's one we hear about all the time. But it can be, you know, a bunch of other things. I'm really concerned about the market. You know, the market, I think, has made a huge run. You know, people say that all the time. When is it going to, you know, come back down to earth? I don't know, right? But if that's keeping you up at night, we need to be able to figure that out. You know, being able to take care of kids. You know, we see that often now, you know, especially if you have, you know, special needs kids or grandkids, right? Children keep people up at night, you know. I know that literally, right? We talked about that earlier. But on a bigger sense, you know, those are the things that we have to address with everybody. And without having this conversation to figure out what those pain points are for every individual that walks in here, we can't really address them all. So that's part of why that conversation happens.
17: Yeah, and you brought up income planning because it's still the number one fear in America, running out of money. We're living longer. However, over the last 3, 4, or 5 years, when I've sat down with folks, something that comes up very often, as a matter of fact, pretty much all the time now, is healthcare. Mm-hmm. It's such a big component to retirement planning now. Because we are living longer, we're going to have more opportunities to get sick. Yeah. So that has to be part of the planning process.
18: Yeah, and it's so complicated, right?
17: It's so hard.
18: If we talk about Medicare is a big part of it, that's when you get to be 65. But, you know, we're working with a lot of folks. Here recently, it seems like we've had a lot more that are wanting to retire before 65.
17: Yeah.
18: So now you got to pick up healthcare coverage somewhere before 65.
17: Correct.
18: Right. How that works with, you know, your spouse and benefits and income, it's complicated. But to your point, people are living a lot longer.
17: Yeah.
18: And so they're worried about getting sick.
17: Yeah.
18: Medicare doesn't cover that. So now we get into long-term care coverage.
17: Mm-hmm. Expensive.
18: It can be very, well, yeah, it's expensive, right? If you have to pay out of pocket, certainly.
17: Sure.
18: But there are ways now that we can help take care of that. That's not the old school long-term care contracts.
17: Traditional long-term care. Yeah.
18: A lot of insurance companies are getting really good and doing asset-based long-term care.
17: They're amazing.
18: You have these assets. You know, a lot of times people have already saved for the long-term care, or, you know, they're using a fixed index annuity to take care of their income. Well, we can add long-term care benefits to a lot of those.
17: Which is really neat.
18: If you need it.
17: If, keyword.
18: If you need it, right? If you don't, it'll continue to pay that income like it's planned, or it'll continue to grow, and you can leave it to beneficiaries.
17: Yeah.
18: It's awesome. Again, this is one of those things that help people sleep better at night.
17: Yeah, if you're someone out there listening right now, income planning is on your mind, long-term care, healthcare planning is on your mind, I invite you to come in and see Tim and Bobby here in Chattanooga. Have that conversation, because without having that conversation, you're kind of running on hope. You're hoping things go well. We don't want you to run on hope in retirement. We want you to run on confidence. And that's what we create here at Guardian Investment Advisors. Bobby, really quick, what do you think the biggest mistake is that you guys see that pre-retirees are making right now?
18: Not understanding where their money is.
17: Okay. Right. In other words, how it's positioned.
18: How it's positioned.
17: Okay.
18: And then we oftentimes see, you know, an account with a handful of mutual funds in it. And people assume they're diversified. Until you dig into what those mutual funds actually own, you don't really know that. And a lot of times we'll come in and find out that somebody's not nearly as diversified as they think. So they're taking on a lot more risk as they get ready for retirement.
17: And again, we just talked about living longer. As you get older, you don't need to have as much risk in your portfolio. Do you agree with that?
18: Yeah, I agree with that. I caution people just to say, at what age should I reduce risk? It's not really an age
17: thing. It's your lifestyle.
18: It's a lifestyle, and it's how close you're getting to retirement and when you need to go from accumulation to distribution or the income
17: phase. Preservation.
18: So, I mean, if you're going to retire at 50, you need to be dialing that risk a lot back earlier than somebody who's going to retire at 70.
17: Yeah, right.
18: It's when you're going to make that transition.
17: There's so many things that go into this first appointment. We call that our Discover appointment. And one thing I want to make sure that you guys understand, that appointment is absolutely complimentary. We do not charge to sit down and have this conversation with you. Come in and have a conversation with Tim and Bobby here in Chattanooga. Have a conversation with Brogan up in Knoxville. Let's just see if how we plan and how we help our clients makes sense for you. 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But until you have that complimentary conversation, you're just simply not going to know that. So come in and see us here in Chattanooga, 423-710-9199. 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Same thing. We're going to get your information. We'll send you the book. Once you read the book, love for you to come in and have a conversation with the guys. Like Bobby mentioned earlier, they're going to put your best interest first, and that's what it's all about here at Guardian Investment Advisors. 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When we come back, we're going to dig into some headlines. And, Bobby, we're going to start with this one that just came out yesterday, how to avoid blind spots of the 4% retirement rule. You don't want to miss that, guys. We'll be right back.
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17: Welcome back to Plan the Day on Tomorrow. 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Thank you for taking time to join us today on Facebook, on YouTube, or listening to us on a lot of the radio stations that we run all over the Southeast. I want to give those phone numbers out one more time. Chattanooga, 423-710-9199. Up in Knoxville, 865-951-7526. Bobby and I just had a fun conversation on the first segment talking about what to expect, more or less, when you come into our offices. You know, what are we going to be looking for? What does that conversation look like? And again, it's absolutely complimentary. So I'd invite you to call one of those numbers. Come in and see Tim and Bobby here in Chattanooga. Go see Brogan up in Knoxville. Let's make sure that we have your retirement plan right on track to where you want to be. So, Bobby, let's do some fun questions here. I know you said, Gary, I'm going to throw a fun question at you, so I'm going to let you ask me first.
18: Yeah, this one I thought was really neat, and just ask. We'll have a conversation. Gary, if you could only keep one type of financial account, right? We know there's a whole bunch.
17: There's a bunch of them out there.
18: You can only keep one. Which one would it be?
17: Wow, what a great question. You know what? When you ask me that question, I think about my boys, because my boys are both around 30 years old, and I'm thinking about where they currently work right now. They got a great 401k.
18: Yeah,
17: they're getting a 6% match.
18: That's awesome.
17: On their 401k. That's free money. Mm-hmm. So if I'm going to focus on someone in their early 30s, 40s, even early 50s, I do think having that 401k and taking advantage of those matching funds are great. And can I put one more on top with that same age group?
18: Sure.
17: Got to have some money in savings.
18: Oh, yeah.
17: You got to have an emergency account so you don't run up this credit card debt and all these other things. So I think my answer was geared towards younger people. Mm-hmm. And have that 401k. Make sure you're taking advantage of that matching fund. So I asked you the same question. Let's change generations. Let's say we're 50 and above.
18: Yeah, I'm going to say if I could only have one of these, and I would say even for younger folks, it may make sense for them too, but a Roth IRA.
17: Oh, 1,000%.
18: Right? Roth IRAs are just great. You know, you give up that current income tax deduction, right,
17: which is
18: kind of a bummer. But what you do get, I think, is a lot more powerful. You get, you know, tax-free growth. And then when you pull those distributions out in retirement to spend it, it's tax-free as well.
17: That's right.
18: So basically, you're prepaying taxes with Roth IRAs.
17: And the neat thing about it, going back to my answer of the 401ks, a lot of 401ks now offer a Roth option.
18: That's right. You got to be careful.
17: Younger people, a big deal.
18: Yeah, it could be a huge deal. You got to be careful if you get a match in your 401k.
17: Right.
18: Because oftentimes your employer will not match Roth contributions.
17: Most of the time, because they're not getting the tax benefit.
18: That's right. But we're seeing it more and more now.
17: Yeah.
18: So that's worth asking for. And so if you could get like a super account, you can combine our two answers.
17: Yeah.
18: A Roth 401k with a match. What a slam dunk that would be.
17: Absolutely. Hey, there's something we'd like to offer you guys. We have a quiz that you can absolutely take from the comfort of your home, giaquiz.com, giaquiz.com. You can put your information into this quiz, and it'll really tell you if you're set up and you're ready to retire. So GIAquiz.com, check that out. Bobby, I want to talk about this because we kind of beat this rule up a lot.
18: Mm-hmm. I think it's important, though.
17: So Wall Street Journal, July 6th, how to avoid blind spots of the 4% retirement rule. Now, before you answer, this rule came out many, many, many years ago. And we both know that when this rule came out, that bonds were paying very, very well.
18: That's right.
17: Things have changed with the 4% rule, Bobby. I'm not sure that this is the perfect scenario for anybody moving into retirement.
18: I think the 4% rule is the whole thing's a blind spot, right?
17: The whole thing's a blind spot. That's a great answer.
18: Here's the issue is when that was put together and it got popular, was you could do your asset allocation, you know, based on your age, and you'd have equities or stocks, and then you'd have fixed income or bonds. Well, the issue with that now is that, you know, back in the early 80s, right, if you had a mortgage back in the early 80s, it's not unheard of that you're paying 12-14% interest on a house note, right? That's absurd in today's markets.
17: Yeah.
18: Well, the reason it's come down is because the Federal Reserve since that time has lowered rates and lowered rates and lowered rates and lowered rates.
17: Sure.
18: Till, you know, early, you know, 5-6 years ago, we essentially hit 0% rates during COVID, right?
17: Yeah.
18: The world was going to fall apart. The economy was going to collapse. So we dropped rates almost as far as we could to spur the economy. Well, that just means that rates were so low. Now you're getting bonds that even now, as rates have ticked up slightly, a federal note is going to pay 3.5, 3.75.
17: Right.
18: Woohoo. Right.
17: Yeah, exactly.
18: And then, you know, when those rates did spike to fight inflation after that, then your bonds lost a whole bunch of money. So if you lost 15% in bonds, which is was the historical number, and you're making 3.5, it's going to take you 5-ish years to get back to even on a bond.
17: Right.
18: Right. It's supposed to be your safe asset.
17: Right. Yeah.
18: So they're just not producing income anymore. So the 4% rule is probably more like the 2% rule now.
17: Yeah, I think there was a Wall Street Journal last year. Tristan and I actually did a video on it that the 4% rule is now the 2.1% rule. Yeah. So let's stick with this for a minute.
18: Well, let's real quick before we're going to stick to it. But just think about what that really means. If you've managed to save $1 million in your retirement and you're doing the 2.1% rule, you're a millionaire that's spending $21,000 a year. That sounds kind of lame.
17: What's fun about that?
18: Right? But that's what that percentage rule will get you. Even if you still believe in the 40% or the 4% rule, it's 40 grand.
17: 40 grand.
18: Okay.
17: Yeah.
18: There are a lot better ways now to produce an income than the 4% rule.
17: So that's where I was headed. We're talking about income. So we're talking about someone retiring. And let's just say they're 66. I'm just throwing a number out there. They've got $1 million. Mm-hmm. And they're going to live on the 4% rule and pull $40,000 out a year to live on. Now, maybe they have a pension. Maybe they have a Social Security to go along with that. But something you and Tim talk about all the time. What if someone retires at 66, the market's doing well, 4% rule is working. Now, all of a sudden, the market has a correction. Mm-hmm. So let's say the market drops 20%. So now, are they still pulling out the same amount of money on a decreasing asset?
18: Yeah, well, they certainly could. We'd probably suggest you not do that. But what that means is that through no fault of your own, now your income is cut by 40%.
17: Right?
18: And the bills don't get cut the same time.
17: You right. Know, lifestyle doesn't get cut the same.
18: You're not going to call the power company and say, hey, you know, Georgia Power or, you know, Tennessee Light, I'm sorry, my income went down by 40%. Can you reduce my bill by 40%?
17: Yeah.
18: Just doesn't work, right?
17: Don't work.
18: So your budget gets really tight. The neat thing about the tools we have available now are a lot of these fixed indexed annuities that we talk about.
17: Yeah.
18: They've got guaranteed payout percentages, you know, in excess of 6%, right? Some of them are 8-9%.
17: My favorite one right now is 7.5. A 7.5% guaranteed joint. I'm sorry. Let me put my point.
18: Yeah.
17: Joint payout. That means it's good for your life and your spouse's life.
18: So you're going to guess at a 4% rule that probably doesn't work anymore, or are you going to use one of these guaranteed payout rates?
17: But in saying that, a lot of people don't like annuities, Bobby. Sure. Okay. But we're not talking about taking your $1 million, putting all of that into a fixed indexed annuity for this income. We're only looking to take enough that million, put it into what we call our green bucket of money, into a fixed index annuity, to create an income, the income that your, what's your goal income? We're only looking to take a portion of that money and put it aside. The rest of the money you're going to leave in the market, is that correct?
18: Yeah, that's what 95% of our clients do, and that's why the conversation, you know, the meeting we had in the first segment we talked about, that's so important, right? Because I got to know what kind of income I'm trying to make up. And so we'll look at Social Security. We'll look at other pension income. If you've got rental income, that's all important. And sure, that's all, you know, fairly guaranteed income, right? Maybe rental income's not. But if you've got a good rental history, that's pretty stable income, right? And so we're only going to use that fixed index annuity to add to that income for what you need to do to make sure your lifestyle is taken care of.
17: And in most cases, now everybody's different, but in most cases, we're looking at 25-30%. Of the $1 million, somewhere in that neighborhood that might go into the annuity?
18: Yeah, it really depends on their income goals. You know, some people love to spend money, and great, you earned it, right? So you may need a little bit more.
17: A little bit more in there.
18: A little bit more. But, you know, we were meeting with some folks yesterday, pretty much the same, you know, conversation. You know, if they've saved over $1 million, have some rental property, they're spending about $5,000 a month in retirement. You know, their Social Security covers a big portion of
17: that. Yeah, so they don't need to put a lot in there. A
18: couple $100,000 would more than take care of their guaranteed income.
17: It's funny. I'm headed to Knoxville to see a client this afternoon, and she's got right about $3 million. She's retiring at the end of this year. Bobby, we're only taking 25% of the $3 million, put into a fixed index annuity that's going to give her the income to go along with her Social Security and her pension. She's like, this is fascinating to me, because now 75% of my money is still working for me in the market. Only, you know, we wasn't trying to put 50, 60, 70% in there. We're just putting just enough to cover the income basis.
18: And everything that stays in the market is going to grow and keep up with inflation, keep up with potential taxes in the future. And if she wants to blow it out 1 year and go take her family on a trip,
17: then pull it out.
18: She's got the money available to her.
17: And it's just crazy. I think a lot of financial planning firms just make income planning complicated. 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Put your information in there. We'll also send you the book right out absolutely free. When we come back on the third segment, we're going to jump into some more articles from the Wall Street Journal that might be interesting to you, and it might be related to you when it comes to retirement planning. We'll be right back.
1: Is having $1 million enough to retire? For years, many have considered this to be the goal amount to have for retirement savings, $1 million. 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
17: Hey guys, welcome back to Plan Today, Own Tomorrow. My name is Gary Thurman, founder and CEO of Guardian Investment Advisors. Bobby and I are just taking a couple articles from the Wall Street Journal and just talking about the different things and how they relate to you, or maybe they relate to someone you know when it comes to retirement planning. Hey, if you're out there and you're listening, you're like, these guys got some good stuff going on. Guys, just come in and see us. It's that simple. The meeting is absolutely complimentary. We would love to have a conversation with you here in Chattanooga, 423-710-9199. Up in Knoxville, 865-951-7526. 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Put your information in there, and then we'll get that for you, and we'll have a conversation with you about your quiz results and see if we can help you. Bobby, I thought this article was pretty it stood out to me a lot because of how I was raised. More Americans are aging alone. And basically what this is talking about is a lot of people are entering retirement, or they get into retirement shortly after, they are without a spouse, yeah, or they don't have family nearby. And that really makes it difficult when it comes to making some of these healthcare decisions that you and I talked about in the first segment.
18: Yeah.
17: Because if someone gets sick, they don't have a spouse to take care of them, they don't have family to take care of them, things can really get hard. Let's jump into that. What do you think surprises folks most about Medicare?
18: I think one of the big things, two things. One, Medicare is actually pretty confusing, right? If you go through all the different options, you know, unfortunately, a lot of people just, you know, pick one and move on just because they don't have somebody to walk them through the process. You know, that's why we have, you know, Tanner Moore on staff. That's all he does for our clients. So, you know, even if you already have a Medicare plan picked out, great. It renews every year, and you can come have a discussion with him about that, how it actually works. Make sure it still fits you well.
17: Yeah.
18: See if there's another option.
17: Right.
18: So the complication really confuses folks. And then a lot of people think that it does cover long-term care.
17: Yeah, and it does not.
18: It just does not. That's just a flat-out myth, right? And so talking to that Wall Street Journal article that you mentioned, we're seeing that a lot when we do long-term care planning for couples. It's not generally the spouse that passes first that needs that coverage.
17: That's right.
18: Right. Generally, it's us men that are going to pass away first. You know, we're going to get sick. Most people want to stay in their home.
17: Yeah.
18: And if you can do that, usually our wives will take care of us.
17: Correct. Right,
18: until we pass. Well, here's the problem with that is that not only is your wife, you know, lost her spouse, but then if she ends up getting sick, who's going to take care of her? And so having a benefit, a long-term care benefit, to be able to have extra money to have people come in the house and help her, or, you know, if she, God forbid, does have to go into a facility.
17: Yeah.
18: It's usually always the surviving spouse that needs to rely on the cash more.
17: Yeah.
18: And people often overlook that.
17: Yeah, and it's something, I mean, even if you do have children nearby,
18: yeah,
17: the stress, mm-hmm, that if mom or dad need long-term care, the stress it puts on the kids, I mean, again, I live this, and that's hardcore.
18: Yeah,
17: I mean, you don't want to put that stress on your children.
18: No, yeah, and a lot of people say exactly that. Listen, I don't want my children to have to care for me. You know, most children would help, obviously.
17: Sure,
18: you know, we love our
17: sure
18: parents. But again, people just don't realize how much of an emotional and physical stressor that is, you know, caring for aging parents, you know, especially if they're sick.
17: And something else I want to bring up is, you know, just discussions about healthcare in general. I mean, inflation.
18: Yeah.
17: We're living longer than expected. Higher health care costs. 70% of us need some type of long-term care. That stat blows me away. Mm-hmm. And if you're, God forbid, one of those 70% of people, if you're not prepared, I don't care if you got $1 million, $2 million, $3 million, it can get wiped out quick.
18: It goes fast. You know, if you need full skill care nursing facilities, $10,000 a month plus, you know, here in the Chattanooga area, at the least. Knoxville is probably more expensive than that as you get into bigger cities.
17: Mm-hmm.
18: Well, here's the thing is, like, unless you sell your house and move into a facility, you know, all your other expenses don't just go away because you need long-term care, right? That's usually $10,000 on top of whatever else you were spending in retirement. $120,000 a year. If you're not expecting that and have a plan for it, it could be absolutely detrimental.
17: So let's talk about this, Bobby. You brought it up earlier, just a few minutes ago. Most people would prefer to mm-hmm be taken care of at home.
18: Yeah.
17: Okay. What we've seen a lot with traditional long-term care policies, and as a matter of fact, even some of the fixed indexed annuities out there, yes, with their income or their doubler, what we call them on there, you have to be confined mm-hmm into a home to get that benefit.
18: That's right.
17: Well, if most people are wanting to be taken care of at home, let's talk about how important some of these programs that you and I talk to people about. They're ADL driven. Activities of daily living skills. If you fail two of those, mm-hmm, and we get a letter from the doctor, they'll give you the money. It's paid directly to you. You do not have to be in a home.
18: Yeah, and that works one of two ways. So if you have more of like an accumulation product, you know, an annuity that's there for safe growth, and you fail two of those ADLs, they'll just give you all your money back.
17: All your money after 1 year. You got a 1 year waiting period.
18: Yeah. And the odds that you're going to not be sick and then in less than 1 year need that is very low.
17: Very low.
18: They'll just give you all your money back, plus all the bonus you got if you got one in that product and all your earnings.
17: All the interest, the principal, everything.
18: They give it all back to you. And then if it's more of an income style
17: right.
18: FIA, which we use a lot, we talked about last segment, you know, two of those ADLs you fail, they can, some of these will double your income, you know, up to 5 years to help you care for that. But the biggest point that you're trying to make, and I think I hope everybody hears, is that most of these are cash to you.
17: Yeah.
18: It gets put in your checking account.
17: Yeah.
18: Right. You can spend it however you want to spend it. There's that traditional long-term care is, you know, usually you get a bill from a facility, you pay the bill, you get a receipt, and then you have to send it off to the insurance company. The insurance company will take 2 or 3 weeks to approve it and get your money back. You might get reimbursed before it's time to pay next month's.
17: Or you might not.
18: Or you might not, right? Wouldn't it be much easier just to have that money dropped into your account and
17: yeah.
18: you use it in what you see fit?
17: Yeah.
18: It's a much better way of doing it.
17: I had a lady up in Knoxville last week, and or actually 2 weeks ago, and we were talking about this same thing. She goes, listen, if I get sick, I was showing her the product you just talked about where if you fail two ADLs, they'll just send you all your money. She goes, if that happens to me, I'm cruising 365 days a year.
18: Yeah.
17: I'm going to get on a cruise ship, and I'm never getting off of it because I'll have the money, yeah. and they've got great health care. And I'm like, you know what? It's not a bad play.
18: Yeah.
17: I thought it was kind of funny. Here's a fun question I'm going to throw at you, Bobby.
18: Okay.
17: If retirement came with an owner's manual, what chapter would most people skip?
18: I think it would be this health care conversation.
17: Yeah,
18: you know,
17: I agree.
18: Because it doesn't necessarily feel like money.
17: Right.
18: Retirement's all about money and making sure you're not going to run out of money and this sort of thing. Healthcare, a lot of people like to put it in another bucket.
17: Sure.
18: But if you don't have your health, you know, why are you so worried about your wealth? You know, you say that all the time.
17: I do say it all the time, yeah.
18: And that's a big part of retirement is making sure you can be around to enjoy and do the things you want to do.
17: Hey, listen, if you're out there and you just have questions about Medicare, call Tanner Moore, 710-9199, 423-710-9199. Tanner can help you out. It's a complimentary meeting. So speaking of Medicare, last question for this segment. When should someone start Medicare planning?
18: Oh, boy, that's a loaded question, right? Certainly, you know, 3 or 4 months before you turn 65. It's kind of the easy one.
17: I think
18: one.
17: About a year.
18: But if you are retiring before then, you need to think about it.
17: Right? Yeah, true.
18: It's not just Medicare that you need to be worried about. It's just health insurance in general. And it can be complicated, and there's a lot of stuff that you need to go through and look at. So, yeah, I don't hate a year before you turn 65.
17: I mean,
18: at least figure out what your options are.
17: That's right. And because if you don't file it, I mean, that's the thing about Medicare. Maybe some of you don't know. If you don't file on time, there's penalties.
18: Yeah.
17: If you don't file the right way, there's penalties. Maybe you're still working and you don't need Medicare because you've got great health insurance at your company, but you still have to file for Medicare. I mean, there's so many rules. So, again, if you're out there, you're about to turn 65, you're 64-ish years old, come in and see Tanner. It's absolutely free, 423-710-9199. If you're concerned about this long-term care situation that Bobby and I just talked about, come in and see Tim and Bobby, 423-710-9199. Up in Knoxville, go see Brogan, 865-951-7526. 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We're going to get your information. We're going to send you the book out absolutely free. Now, here's the only thing I ask. We're going to send you this book free. After you read the book, I would love for you to come and have a conversation with Tim and Bobby here in Chattanooga. Come in and have a conversation with Bobby, Brogan up in Knoxville. Let's just make sure you're set up. Let's make sure your income planning is right. Let's make sure your health care planning is right. Legacy planning, tax planning. 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Now, when we come back, I'm going to have a little fun with Bobby because he was not expecting this, and we're going to do what we call a lightning round. And I'm just going to start throwing questions out at Bobby to get his answers on it. So I think it's going to be a lot of fun. Again, if you'd like to come in and see Tim and Bobby, 423-710-9199, Brogan up in Knoxville, 865-951-7526. We'll be back on our last segment of Plan Today on Tomorrow. You don't want to miss it. We'll be right back.
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17: 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A couple of things I want to throw out there before we jump into this lightning round of questions with Bobby. 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Brogan up in Knoxville, 865-951-7526. 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We'll send you the book right out. After you get it, read it, come in and see the advisors. And let's make sure we have some fun planning for your retirement, which is what it's all about. All right, Bobby, you ready?
18: Let's go.
17: Would you rather have a guaranteed pension or a $2 million IRA?
18: I'll take the $2 million IRA, and then I would go make my own pension.
17: Nah, I love that.
18: So that's kind of that's not what you asked, but you know, there are a lot of potentially a lot of issues with pensions. You know, if you have employers that you know go under, we saw this famously in 2008 with Delta. Right.
17: I
18: worked with a couple of pilots that you know had $100,000 a year pensions, which were just awesome. And then when they you know had to file for bankruptcy in 2008, the Pension Benefit Guarantee Board, which is the national organization that covers the pension, says we'll honor your pensions, but it's going to be a third of what it was.
17: That happened to my father at UPS.
18: Overnight they went from an absolute awesome guaranteed income to a fraction of that. Insurance companies work a little differently than private pensions. So I'd take the $2 million and I'd go fill my green bucket.
17: So another question I wasn't prepared to ask you, but I'm going to ask you since you just brought that up. Pensions are not guaranteed is what we're saying.
18: That's correct.
17: If someone has a lump sum option on a pension or they can take payments over time, have you seen where you can take that lump sum option and maybe even get that person more income and more benefits? I mean, is it kind of a 50-50 thing?
18: Yeah, it's getting to be a little more than 50-50 now. What Gary's mentioning is that if you have a pension benefit with your employer, you know, oftentimes when you retire, they'll say, okay, Gary, I can start a guaranteed income for the rest of your life, or I can write you a big check for what the value of that pension is. Well, we can take that value, that lump sum benefit, and go out with a private insurance company. And oftentimes, you know, at least match or beat that income that the private pension's offering you. But we generally have more bells and whistles.
17: That's right.
18: We did this literally last week for some lady.
17: Okay.
18: It was the same amount of income. You know, it was a smaller pension. She was going to get about $1,000 a month.
17: Okay.
18: Well, we took it from $1,000 a month on her lifetime. We were able to do $1,000 a month joint income
17: for
18: her and her husband. And she gets the guarantees with a private insurance company. Oh, and by the way, it was one of those programs that had a doubler for long-term care, right?
17: So it's better than a pension.
18: It's better, and all she had to do was sign a form.
17: That's crazy.
18: Right? So
17: I love
18: that's certainly worth taking a look at.
17: I love this question. What's one thing retirees spend too much money on?
18: Grandkids. I think just lifestyle creep, you know, and not knowing that. And that's not necessarily a bad thing if you plan for it. You know, Tim and Brogan and I meet with people all the time, and one of our questions is, you know, Gary, if you came to see us, how much do you want to spend in retirement, right? And I think when we say that, we say it, how much do you want to spend in retirement? They go, all right, my light bill's this, my mortgage is this, my car payment's this. All right, I guess I've add all those up. It's the number, right?
17: Yeah.
18: Well, that's not really what we asked. We said, what do you want to do? Make sure you have fun. Go on vacation. Spoil those grandkids. And it's important to know that number. You know, because if we put a plan together for you for $6,000 a month, and you're really spending eight or nine regularly, right? Every once in a while, if you go over monthly spending, it's not going to be a big deal to the way we do planning. But if you're doing it regularly, it can be. So understand what you want to spend in retirement. Be honest about it, too.
2: I think my answer of what one thing retirees spend too much money on, I was going to say healthcare, because I don't think they plan for it.
18: Yeah,
2: I don't think they plan for it.
18: You throw taxes in there, too.
2: That's right. Here's, this is a great one. If Warren Buffett walked in the Guardian Investment Advisors today, Bobby, what question would you ask him first?
18: Boy, when are you going to retire?
2: He's got plenty of money.
18: Yeah. Yeah, I'd probably just pick his brain. You know, obviously he's got so much money, he could never spend it all. You know, he pretty famously is a pretty frugal guy, right? Lives in the same home that he's always lived in.
2: Yeah.
18: You know, worth many billions of dollars. So that's really cool. I may ask him, you know, how he's able to do that and get around that lifestyle creep that unfortunately so many people.
2: I love it. If you, Bobby Futch, could eliminate one retirement worry forever, what would it be?
18: It'd be the healthcare concern.
2: Mm, good one.
18: Right? Because it's pretty emotional, not only for the people that are going through it, but families, right? And it's one of those things that while you don't want to have to spend less in retirement because an income plan didn't work out, you always have that option, right? You can always downsize a home, and God forbid that happens. But you can't just kind of fix your health if you let it slip. Right?
2: Yeah,
18: That's
2: love that.
18: It's usually kind of a permanent thing.
2: I think for me, I think the one worry I would like to eliminate for clients would be income. Because that kind of goes along with the healthcare, right? Because everybody's worried about running out of money. This is a great one. If you won, Bobby, if you won $10 million tomorrow, what financial advice would you still follow?
18: I'd keep a spending plan.
2: Yeah.
18: I think it'd be even more important if you have a windfall like that, you know, because it'd be so easy just to go out and spend, you know, like right now, I don't know, I'm looking at a fence, right, for my house. Fences are so ridiculously expensive, right? But if I had $10 million, it wouldn't seem like that. So I'd just go buy a fence, right? Not
2: sure.
18: Think about it. You, that lifestyle creep is important. So I'd want to keep a close eye on where that $10 million went. And part of any good spending plan, Gary, a lot of people overlook, is you need to have a line item for savings.
2: Sure.
18: Right? So a vast majority of that would be earmarked for future retirement.
2: And I think you just made me think of, you had a stat a while back about people who win the lottery.
18: Oh, yeah. I can't remember the number.
2: You win $10 million in a lottery, and most of them go broke in a few years.
18: Yeah, it's unbelievable.
2: So that's why having that spending plan would be so important. This is a great one. I love this. If you could give every 30-year-old one piece of advice, what would it be?
18: Be absolutely militant about putting money away for retirement. I don't care if it's $200 a month. I don't care if it's $2,000 or $20 a month. Start it as early as you can, and then just keep at it, right? Even if it's $20 a month.
2: Yeah.
18: You still got 30 years.
2: Yeah.
18: Right? That $20 is going to be worth a whole lot more when you go to retire. Just start doing it and forget you're doing it.
2: David Bach just sat down with Mel Robbins last week, and he talked about saving $10,000 a year. And I'm going to be off of my numbers a little bit here, but he said that's $27.50 a day.
18: Mm-hmm.
2: Add 10% interest to it. But think about what that would do for a 30-year-old right now.
18: Yeah.
2: I mean, it would compound.
18: Yeah,
2: and be big, big for the future. I think something that I would talk, that I personally do talk to my boys about that are at that same age break, is taxes. Yeah. You know, they're going to see some higher taxes.
18: Without a doubt.
2: They're going to see some higher taxes. So that's something I think they should be planning for as well. What financial lesson did your parents teach you that still matters today?
18: The savings thing.
2: Your dad was military.
18: He was military, right? They were really careful about their budgeting. And, you know, of course, everybody knows, you know, our military didn't get paid a whole lot of money, right?
2: Right.
18: And my mom was a school teacher. You just wanted to make sure you were smart about using your money, right? You know, use it for what you need to use it for. Make sure you save. And then once those things are taken care of, then you can go have a little bit of fun.
2: Love that. I'm going to ask you one more. We got time for one more. What is the biggest financial myth you've ever heard? You've been doing this for a long time, Bobby.
18: Yeah, I would say it's the Medicare myth. We talked about it, or the 4% rule.
2: The 4% rule, yeah.
18: Medicare just doesn't cover everything you think it does. Make sure you know what Medicare is covering when you get into retirement, because it could be a huge hole in your income plan.
2: Yeah, and we really didn't get into taxes today, but that's a topic of a conversation we're having with everybody, Bobby. Absolutely. And tell me why. Why are we having a conversation about paying taxes now?
18: Yeah, our debt is higher than it's ever been.
2: You know, $5 million a minute.
18: $5 million a minute. You know, we owe over $39 trillion as a country. That's over $290,000 per household, right?
2: Wow.
18: And so couple that with the third lowest income tax brackets we've ever been in right now.

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1: 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After you read through the book, come in and see one of our guys, Bobby Tim here in Chattanooga, Brogan Walters up in Knoxville. We would love to start the planning process for you, and we do it on a complimentary basis. That's what we're here for. We want to make sure you live every day like a Saturday. Bobby, good show, man.
2: I enjoyed it. Thank you, Gary.
1: A lot of fun. 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
4: 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The information contained herein does not constitute an offer to sell any securities or represent an express or implied opinion or endorsement of any specific investment opportunity, offering, or issuer. 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Any discussions of specific strategies are for informational purposes only and have been provided to help determine whether they may be appropriate for your specific situation. If applicable, the primary goal is converting retirement assets into a Roth IRA is to reduce the future tax liability on the distributions you take in retirement or on the distributions of your beneficiaries. Each individual investor's situation is different, and any ideas provided may not be appropriate for your particular circumstances. Comments regarding a particular client's experience may or may not be the same as another client's experience and is not an indication that any client or prospective client will experience the same or a higher level of future success or performance. Foundations only transacts business in those jurisdictions where it's properly registered or is excluded or exempted from registration requirements. Registration as an investment advisor is not an endorsement of the firm by securities regulators and does not mean the advisor has achieved a specific level of skill or ability. Nothing herein constitutes a recommendation that any security, portfolio, or securities or investment strategy is suitable for any specific person. 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
1: From ABC News, I'm Mike DeBusky. Tropical storm Bertha is crawling across the southern coast of Louisiana right now at about 7 miles an hour. ABC News meteorologist Lee Goldberg says it's not an especially strong storm, but it is bringing the threat of storm surge and dangerous rip currents.
2: The center of Bertha is less than 25 miles away from New Orleans, off to the southeast right now. Thankfully, it is not a strong tropical storm, but it did make landfall earlier this afternoon. There will be impacts from Louisiana to Texas over the next 24 hours along the coast. Bands of heavy rain, gusty winds, up to 3 feet of storm surge and dangerous rip currents until it moves inland tomorrow night.
1: Bertha is weakening as time goes on. Separately, there are flash flooding threats across 6 states on account of a stalled front over the Carolinas. Military officials say they're currently conducting strikes on Iranian targets in the Middle East.
3: What we've seen now is essentially a return to daily combat, and it's no longer a situation where Iran waits for the United States to attack. They have been carrying out daylight attacks ahead of any U.S. retaliation. So what we're seeing is a return now to daily hostilities.
1: ABC News Pentagon reporter Louis Martinez. It comes after President Trump said for every vessel targeted in the Strait of Hormuz, he would bomb an Iranian bridge or power plant. Elsewhere today, officials tell ABC the U.S. has signed a deal with Saudi Arabia to partner on developing the kingdom's civil nuclear energy program.
4: The deal is likely worth billions of dollars for American companies, and it also shuts out Russia and China. But it's also highly controversial because there are fears that it could ultimately pave the way to Saudi Arabia getting a nuclear weapon and then potentially an arms race in the Middle East. Most controversially, the deal potentially opens the door to allowing Saudi Arabia to enrich uranium on its territory.
1: ABC's Patrick Reeval, an organization representing the families of those killed on 9/11, calls this deal highly offensive. 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
5: Here's the official forecast. A flood watch in effect through tomorrow night. Otherwise, showers and thunderstorms tonight. 72 the low. Tomorrow, showers likely with a chance of midday thunderstorms and a high of 85. Tomorrow night, more rain and thunderstorms, dropping down to 71. Showers and thunderstorms continue into Friday with a high of 86. Friday night, showers and thunderstorms in the forecast, 72. Saturday, more rain and thunderstorms and 85. I'm Craig Allen on Talk Radio 102.3.
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